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3: A mascot, a three-vehicle crash on Marsh Street eastbound on the Giovanni Brunetti Bridge just before the International Airport Terminal. Pretty heavy traffic there with two lanes closed. Also at Mascot's been slow through the airport tunnel after the lane changes on General Holmes Drive southbound. And that's now the back of the queue for a broken-arm truck, which is on the M5 at the Cooks River Tunnel. It sees the left-hand lane closed westbound. At Kemps Creek, Baker's Lane remaining closed at Mamre Road follows an earlier garbage truck fire where they dumped the load, and a bus broken down through Brookvale Pitwater Road at Winborne Road. It's southbound. This is Will Bottom on 2GB.
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8: Mostly sunny throughout the day. Light winds heading for a top of 23 on the coast, 28 in the west. Warm and sunny tomorrow. Clear skies and light winds on Sunday. The chance of a late shower moving in by Monday, and a shower or two Tuesday and Wednesday. Right now, 18 degrees in town. Humidity 55%, 17 degrees at Bankstown and Penrith, 18 at Campbelltown, 18 Lucas Heights and Terry Hills. I'm Josh Bryant. 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
1: Across Australia, this is Mornings with Mark Levy.
9: Yeah, welcome back. Second hour of the program. Happy Friday to you. We got a bit fired up in the first hour. We'll just calm it down now, eh? And I just wanted to do a quick birthday shout-out. This came through from Kimball. Dear Mark, I'm living in Kaikoura, New Zealand, after leaving Ramsgate 6 years ago. Today, I turn 95. You rang me last year. Will you wish me well this year? I'm so proud of your passion, Mark. You're a true gem. Hello to all the 2GB listeners and to the continuous call team. Well, Kimball, happy birthday. 95 years young. Wow, what an unbelievable life. Geez, you've no doubt got some stories. And thank you for listening to us over there in Kaikoura, New Zealand, after leaving Ramsgate 6 years ago. Nice to have you with us. Couple of other things to mention as well. We've got Tom Malcolm doing work experience with us today. You'll remember we introduced you to Tom and his late grandfather Bob, who rode from Broome to Bowral in support of MND. We sadly lost Bob after that, and I certainly got pretty emotional about that, because such a wonderful man, Bob, and Tom, I know Bob would be enormously proud of you, mate. So Tom's answering your phone calls today, and he's probably getting a bit of a culture shock today, given the team that he's working with, being led astray by the two Pats and Jacob on the other side of the window, and to a lesser extent, Chris in the adjoining studio. So welcome, Tom. Nice to have you with us. And I ran into Paul Signorelli yesterday from Dalton House Hospitality Group. They've got a restaurant at the Sydney Fish Market called Lua. I went along to Lua with a dear friend of mine, Pete, and also one of my bosses, well, two of my bosses, Greg Burns and Luke Davis. We're just having a bit of a catch-up. If you're looking for something nice to eat, it's Luke Newen's restaurant, in fact. 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It is delicious. Geez, the food's good. Lua, L-U-A, at the Sydney Fish Market. And I haven't been to the fish market since it first opened. And when it first opened, it was chaos. There was that many people there, but it's at a level now where there's a good amount of people. You can move around freely and taste some of the freshest seafood possible. So if you're looking for somewhere nice to go, Lua down there at the Sydney Fish Markets, you will not be disappointed. 131873, the number. Now, Glamour Club's Brisbane and the Roosters could make history by playing the first NRL Premiership match in Japan, 30 years after the legendary Arthur Beetson took the tricolours to Tokyo. Pete Bedell is reporting the NRL intends to stage two Premiership games to kick off Global Round in 2028, with Japan and Hong Kong slated to host historic fixtures as part of the ARL Commission boss Peter Volandi's plan to crack the Asian market. So there's also a meeting, we're told, tomorrow morning that, by the sounds of things, will ratify Peter Volandi's as the executive chairman of the National Rugby League. So there's plenty happening behind the scenes in footy, that's for sure. Angus Taylor to join us in the next 5 or so minutes. In the meantime, look, there's an undeniable fact when it comes to road safety that too many people are losing their lives on our roads. Over the last 12 months, 1,313 people have died nationally. We continue to spruik the need for responsible driving and motorists to obey the road rules, but the road safety message is still being ignored. It begs the question, why are we prepared to let drug-affected drivers get behind the wheel of a car legally in New South Wales? The controversial drug driving laws passed the Parliament last night, while at the same time in Queensland, the LNP is taking a far different approach. Facing a 35% jump in road deaths over 5 years, the Crisafulli government is showing what clear action on road trauma looks like by increasing the penalties for drug driving. Under Queensland's new rules, drivers caught with illicit drugs face minimum fines of up to $4,835 and an automatic 2-month licence loss. Combined drink and driving penalties now reach nearly $5,700. The Queensland government isn't shutting down the debate around medicinal cannabis and whether or not drivers should be allowed to drive with THC in their system. Instead, the LNP is implementing a cautious strategy, which is, until testing can accurately measure impairment at the roadside, family safety on the highway comes first. In my opinion, it's a smart move. Instead of rushing through new legislation, like the New South Wales government is doing, to pave the way for drug-affected drivers. And here's the thing. The men's government seemed more worried about rushing the bill through the Parliament than getting it right. The drafting of the drug driving legislation was so sloppy that independent MP Rod Roberts had to point out a major mistake on the floor of Parliament. The original text would have charged medicinal cannabis patients after 2 positive tests, breaking the government's promise of a 2-warning grace period before handing down a $722 fine and a 3-month suspension. So the government couldn't even get the wording right. As the Shadow Roads Minister Mark Couret points out, Labor prioritised political expediency over evidence-based road safety, forcing through legislation it couldn't properly explain. In a media release this morning, Mr Couret says road safety laws should be based on sound science, proper consultation and careful drafting. Instead, Labor has rushed this legislation through Parliament and left serious questions about its operation unanswered. At a time when the road toll is continuing to head in the wrong direction, the New South Wales government cannot afford to experiment with road safety. If the laws fail, it will be motorists and families across New South Wales who pay the price, and he's right. Why is there a need to rush this? The Roads Minister Jenny Aitchison argues the reform is a fair system for patients using legal prescriptions to manage severe conditions like cancer or PTSD. She points to safety guardrails, including limiting the warning system to full licence holders, mandatory 24-hour bans after a positive roadside test, strict registration and online education requirements, and zero tolerance for commercial drivers or mixing drugs with alcohol. Now, that's fine. But what the minister won't concede is the dangerous precedent. Road safety experts, trauma surgeons, and the NRMA are stunned by this. For the first time in Australian history, a government is giving drivers caught with THC in their system a free pass. All while the road toll has already climbed to 245 this year in New South Wales. Now, we don't give drink drivers 2 warnings before taking action, so why are we giving free passes to anyone driving a 2-ton car with drugs in their system? Queensland is choosing to protect lives with strong deterrence, and what are we doing in New South Wales? Well, the men's government has settled on a rushed political experiment that will jeopardise the lives of motorists and families on our roads. That is simply unacceptable. If we're serious about bringing down the road toll, we shouldn't be lowering the bar. We should be raising it. The LNP in Queensland has got it right. When it comes to human lives, caution must come before politics. And it's the reason why I think the men's government in New South Wales has lost the plot. We'll take a break at 14 and a half past 10. After this, the opposition leader, Angus Taylor.
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3: Blacktown, a crash on Sunny Holt Road and Vardy's Road. There are delays building in all directions and a number of people trapped. At Arncliffe, the M5 outbound after the Cooks River Tunnel, a broken down truck which is taking out the left-hand lane in this heavy traffic back to the airport tunnel over near the international terminal approaching the airport on Marsh Street. A crash on the Giovanni Brunetti Bridge. Three vehicles involved in it and two eastbound lanes closed. At Mona Vale, a broken arm bus on Pittwater Road near Vineyard Street. That's northbound. And at Kemps Creek, garbage truck fire earlier and they dumped the load with Baker's Lane still closed. This is Will Bottom on 2GB.
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9: 18 minutes past 10, Mark Levy here. Happy Friday, wherever you're listening across Australia. Well, hasn't it been a big week in politics? We started the week with controversy, comments from Pauline Hanson about the Prime Minister's late mum, and comments about Indigenous Australians made headlines before the One Nation leader apologised. We then had One Nation's migration policy announced, a plan for net negative migration before settling on 130,000 people coming into the country each year. The policy has been panned by both sides of politics as economy destroying. Then yesterday, the government announced its plan to help cut numbers, a goal much higher than One Nation's. Labor wants net overseas migration to sit at around 225,000 people, saying a lower number would be detrimental to the economy. The government has also plans to limit working holiday visas with a new ballot system for those who want to stay for longer than a year. They'll also tighten rules for international students and increase efforts to remove overstayers. Now, though, we're waiting on the coalition's plan, which we understand will sit somewhere in the middle of all of this. It's been a little while since we've caught up with the opposition leader, Angus Taylor. I'm delighted to say he's on the line. Angus, good morning to you.
20: G'day, Mark. Great to be with you.
9: Well, mate, Tony Burke says we don't have a mass migration problem. Is he real?
20: Yeah, no. I mean, it's nonsense. Of course we have a mass migration problem. I mean, we had 550,000 people come into the country in a year. It's still sitting at over 290,000. They've missed every target. They claim they've met this one, but what they did is they raised the target, Mark, because they'd given up. There are no cuts in what he announced yesterday. In fact, there's an increase in immigration because they've increased their refugee numbers from 13,750, which was what was in the budget, to 20,000. So, and that cost the budget a lot of money, bringing those people in. So, I mean, this is just hopeless policy. It's a continuation. It's more of the same of the numbers being too high, the standards being too low. Both must change. We've already announced substantial policies, but we know there's more to announce. You'll be quick to say that, and you're right. But I can tell you now, there need to be serious cuts to the numbers and a serious improvement in the standards, including putting Australian values at the centre of this and keeping radicals out of the country.
9: So Angus, what my problem is here at the moment around migration, especially from the government's perspective, is if Tony Burke, the immigration minister, can't even admit to us having a problem, how the hell are we supposed to fix it?
20: Well, you know, he wanted us to work with him, and we laid out very clearly what would be needed for that: big cuts, a raise in the standards and more specifics around that. And in the end, they just couldn't come at it because they don't admit there's a problem. I mean, as a government, they never admit there's a problem. They didn't admit there was a problem with the cap on health spending for veterans. They didn't admit, the Prime Minister didn't admit there was a problem with the way he had insulted the Japanese Prime Minister. They never admit there's a problem, and you can't fix a problem if you don't admit to it, Mark. And that's exactly the case with migration.
9: I was interested to read some comments today, and I need to declare that the Australian Hotels Association is an advertiser on this program. The Chief Executive, Stephen Ferguson, is taking to task, and so are the tourism, hospitality sectors. They're denouncing significant changes to the working holiday visa program, which will see a ballot system introduced for backpackers wanting to stay in Australia for more than a year. Mr. Ferguson says, why would you go and do 6 months in the back of Whoop Whoop if you're just going to get a 1 in 6 chance of getting a visa? You'll just go straight to Bondi. And I think he makes a fair point, doesn't he?
20: Well, I think he makes a very fair point. The point here is this, and I said this from the moment I came into this job, my very first press conference, that the numbers are too high, but the standards are also too low. And the standards includes getting the people we need for our farmers, for our publicans, for our builders, and we're not getting that. I mean, we had 550,000 people come in a single year, and at the end of that year, talking to small business people and farmers, they're saying we're not getting the people we need. And part of the reason for that is the union officials determine who comes in. I mean, that's the reality of it. Part of it is that we've had a flood of students come and stay for extended periods of time. So we've got to get the standards up, the mix right, and we have to make sure our farmers and our publicans and our restaurant owners and builders and so on have the people they need. Now, I am very confident that's doable. We will have more to say on this in the near future, in the coming weeks and months. We've already had a lot to say on it. What I can tell you now is if we're going to have immigration which is matched to the housing we have in this country, we know the cap has to be 170,000. But frankly, there's a backlog here. We've had too few houses built for the population, and so we've got to deal with that. So there need to be serious cuts.
9: I've been pretty hard on you, Angus, and I was pretty hard on John O'Dunham early this week over when we're going to hear the opposition's immigration policy. And, you know, I think given that One Nation's come out with theirs, the government's come out with theirs, you surely can't be too far away. But I had been sent a copy of a letter that you wrote to the Prime Minister, and I just want to seize on this because I think you've made some very valid points in your letter. You say any legislation brought forward by the government should include the following. One, make it illegal for someone to repatriate terror sympathisers. Stop terrorist suspects from entering Australia. That's number two. Three, establish a UK-style safe country list. Four, remove legal aid for those appealing a visa decision or charged with serious criminal offences. Five, deport serious criminals here on visas. Six, strip government welfare for those who have been denied a visa. Seven, cut back on visa hopping. Eight, restrict eligibility for the temporary graduate visa. Nine, elevate the Australian value statement to a visa condition. And 10, find and remove the 77,000 unlawful non-citizens residing in Australia. Is there any any reason or have you had a discussion to the Prime Minister on why he wouldn't support any of that?
20: Well, they're clearly not supporting it. I mean, that's why we couldn't work with them. I mean, that list, by the way, is mostly policy we've already announced. We've been announcing over months and, you know, we've got more to announce. But the Prime Minister couldn't come at it and Tony Burke couldn't come at it. We also said in that letter the numbers have to be cut sharply. Mm. There have to be big cuts. Just before that list, you'll see there. Yeah. And that letter's been made public, of course, Mark. You're quite right. But they couldn't come at it. And the truth is, they are hopelessly divided on this. If they tried to do those things, the combination of union officials and the other types who hang out with the Labor Party wouldn't put up with it. The lefties there couldn't deal with it. And so they just aren't able to work with us on it. So we will announce our policy independent of them. We'll get it right. I mean, this has to be right. It has to be right in terms of the numbers and the standards. We have to make sure our farmers and the publicans get who they need, but I am confident that can be done with significant cuts.
9: All right, I'd hate to see you sort of miss the boat on this. I reckon you need to strike while the iron's hot, especially off the back of the major victory that you've had, and I've certainly been ramming it home on this program, the support for our veterans, and I'm delighted that the government has decided to scrap the cap, but they also need to get rid of Matt Keogh, mate. He can't possibly continue as the Veterans Affairs Minister, surely.
20: Absolutely right. I mean, it was a great victory for our veterans. We've fought hard on it, as you know, over recent weeks. It should never have been put in place in the first place. I mean, this was a budget that cut support to our veterans for their health services and at the same time was providing subsidies for home deposits to non-Australians. I mean, seriously, the priorities are wrong. The minister... they've scrapped the cap, of course, but the minister needs to be scrapped now. And he has made a series of egregious errors. He couldn't apologise on this yesterday in the parliament. We asked him to. He couldn't do it. This is the standard approach of this government. They make mistakes. You know, when you make mistakes, Mark, we all make mistakes, all of us.
9: Yeah.
20: We're human. You fess up and you get on with life. They can't do it. And Keogh can't. He's made a mistake on this, on the Invictus Games, on the treatment of Cameron Baird's parents, on medallic recognition. Each time he's had to backflip, he's never apologised. He has to go.
9: Yep, couldn't agree more. Hey, let's whip through a few more issues. I was going to ask you about Vic Barracks, but that's sort of bubbling away under the surface. What about the front page of the Telegraph today? Reined it in, Jim. Battered Aussie households staring down the barrel of three more interest rate hikes and a possible plunge into recession. And Treasurer Jim Chalmers has received a shocking report card on government spending from the International Monetary Fund. Talk about people that don't listen.
20: Well, absolutely right. So the IMF's called out Labor's economic model, which is higher taxes, higher debt, policies that are smashing confidence, investment, wealth and wages. And Australians are poorer. Australians are poorer. And that he stands up every day in the parliament and tells everyone how good it is, how good they've got it, and that they're mistaken in thinking that they're worse off. Well, they know better. They are worse off. We are staring down the barrel of interest rate increases. That we're going to have another decision the week after next, and the expectation is that there'll be an increase and there'll be further increases beyond that. But even if that wasn't to happen, I mean, we've seen interest rates higher for longer. The government told us they'd beaten high interest rates and high inflation. Well, the exact opposite has occurred. The government's been beaten by that. And, you know, this is why we've announced policies like the Future Generation Fund, to take that money we get from our commodity sales, the tax revenues, and put it aside to pay down debt. That's how you get interest rates and inflation down. We know that. But this government can't do it because it's addicted to spending.
9: You know what else we've got to bring down, Angus? I know you guys get around in your comm cars and everything else, but, mate, the fuel excess, I don't know whether when the last time you filled up your personal car, but, mate, the cost of petrol at the moment and diesel is through the roof. Do we need another cut to the fuel excess?
20: Well, we're approaching $2.80 for diesel. I think you'll see $2.80 at some houses now. I filled up earlier in the week, which is a bit below that. But, you know, it has gone up sharply in the last week. I think it's going to continue to go up for the next little while. We are watching it very closely. We are the ones who called for the excise cut last time around. You'll remember, Mark, and you know, we know how much pressure Australians are, particularly those who have to commute long distances for work from our outer suburbs and in the regions. The diesel users in particular are the ones in serious pain right now. So we are watching very, very closely. And as I say, we've always been the advocates for cutting the excise when we have a sustained period of higher prices at the bowser.
9: So do we need to cut it again, though?
20: Well, it's getting to the point where it's a real issue now, isn't it? You got to know that this is going to be sustained. If you thought it was going to drop back very quickly, you mightn't do it. But every day that goes by, every day that goes,
9: let's just cut the excise and get it down. I mean, people are already struggling through a cost of living crisis, staring down the barrel of three more interest rate rises. I think the least we can do is cut the excise and make it affordable to put some petrol or diesel in the car. The Prime Minister's off to the United States today. You'll no doubt run into the Japanese Prime Minister. Do you reckon Mr. Albanese might wander over and just say, oh, look, sorry about the whole melon thing?
20: Well, he embarrassed us all with those remarks and gestures about the Japanese Prime Minister on that podcast. They were ill-considered. They weren't statesmanlike, and they weren't befitting of his office. And so he should apologise to the Japanese Prime Minister. He'll get that opportunity at the UN, and he should take that opportunity. Now, I doubt he'll do it. He just can't admit that he is wrong. This is a personality defect of this Prime Minister. I hope I'm proven wrong, but I've seen that personality defect every single day in the Parliament in the last 2 weeks. Yep. Every single day we see it. He cannot admit that he is wrong. This is a deep... It's not a political strategy. It's just who he is.
9: Yeah.
20: And it means that he can't fix things, because if you don't admit that something's wrong, you can't fix it.
9: Couldn't agree more. Hey, before you go, personal question. Little Birdie tells me something that I need to ask you about. Are you setting up for your son's 21st birthday party this weekend? You know, like Angus, you know, we can't afford any political controversies. These things can get a little rowdy. Are you going to act as sort of father and bouncer at the same time?
20: Yeah, well, it's a dynamic duo theme, and my wife and I are going as I was going to say Kath and Kim, but it's actually Kellen and Kath.
9: Are you putting on the short shorts?
20: I've got my dumbbells and the short shorts, so it should be a lot of fun. But it's, you know, these are... He's our youngest. He's turning 21, so this is the last of us to turn 21. But I'm a proud dad, and incredibly proud of my kids. And it's I see less of them these days than I would like, but it's always wonderful when I can be with family again.
9: You've got to send me a photo, please. I've got to put it on the website.
20: I think we might try and keep that off social media.
9: Good on you, Angus. Have a good weekend, mate. Happy birthday to your boy. See you, mate. That's Angus Taylor, the opposition leader. Oh, 21st birthday parties. They can get a little bit loose. They get a bit wild. I'm sure that'll be very tame. It is a great Australian show, isn't it, Kath and Kim? I'm just picturing Angus Taylor walking around with the dumbbells. Brilliant. Now, have you heard about the goat? Some say that he always knows the fastest way home. They say he always knows when there's an overlap on the short side, even with his eyes closed. They say if they put him in the bunker, well, you'd never hear a coach complain about a call again. They all say that when the goat bets NRL, he gets ahead of the game with better. What's gambling really costing you? 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
8: 131873, the number. Angus Taylor will use some of Kel's dance moves at the 21st, Mark, from Willow. Yeah, it's an interesting visual, isn't it? Mary Ann says, Mark, diesel $2.95 in Coffs Harbour. Mark, I spotted diesel at Ampol Gungahlin in Canberra for $3.07 this morning. I don't know why Angus wouldn't commit to a cut to the fuel excise. I mean, it's out of control. It's back to where we were. $3.30. There's one. Jeez, it's out of control. I noticed it this morning on my way in. You drive past the illuminated signs on the petrol stations, and I saw, well, drove past one, $2.80 for diesel, and I thought, jeez, I'm glad I filled up when I did. 131873 is the number, 2gb.com. Click onto the feedback icon. This through from Rebecca Borg at news.com.au. A Jetstar flight from Melbourne to Brisbane was delayed by half an hour earlier this week after the AFP were called in response to a security incident. News.com.au understands an unticketed passenger was able to board the flight, which was due to depart from Melbourne at 9:35 a.m. One witness told 3AW, our sister station in Melbourne, that flight staff stopped the man from boarding at the gate. However, he was allegedly able to make his way onto a plane undetected via an alternate route. Flight crew then located the man at the back of the Airbus A321neo, which prompted them to call police and have the passenger escorted off the plane. The delayed flight continued on its route to Brisbane, departing from Melbourne at 10:09 a.m. While Jetstar confirmed the incident, it did not provide a statement outlining what exactly occurred. So that story today by Rebecca Borg at news.com.au. And we've heard back from Australian Border Force in relation to the E-Gate passport system outage at Sydney International Airport earlier this morning. We had a few people reach out, including Lauren, saying, Mark, there's some big, big delays. That's all now been resolved, we're told. But this from the Border Force. The Australian Border Force aware of a technical outage impacting E-gates for outbound and some inbound passengers. Brisbane International Airport, Melbourne International Airport and Sydney International Airport are currently impacted. This is this morning. Additional ABF officers are being surged into work areas to manually process passengers and provide as minimal disruption as possible. We appreciate travellers' patience as we continue to work through the issue. So hopefully things slowly returning to normal, but there was a problem this morning with the E-Gate passport system. 131873, the number, 2gb.com. Click onto the feedback icon if you'd like to have your say this morning. Look, I've got some tickets to give away. These have just been given to me, actually. If you're looking for something to do this weekend, and it's going to be a beautiful one weather-wise, the Grape, Grain and Graze Festival is on tomorrow at Sydney Showground, Sydney Olympic Park, between 2 and 7pm. It's put together by the Royal Agricultural Society of New South Wales, and attendees will be able to sample from hundreds of special Royal Medal-winning wines, beers, ciders, spirits and fine foods. Yum. You can get tickets via the RAS website, which is rasnsw.com.au, or I have some double passes to give away to our listeners. So if you're able to attend the Grape, Grain and Graze Festival tomorrow afternoon at Sydney Olympic Park, what we might do is give away three double passes right now. So I need callers number 8, 9 and 10 on the open line. 8, 9 and 10 on the open line, 131-873. We'll put him to the test. Young Tom on the phones this morning and see how he handles this. Stand by, Tom. It's about to light up like a Christmas tree. 131873, the number. Three double passes. Callers 8910 on the open line. 131873 to the Grape, Grain and Graze Festival tomorrow at Sydney Olympic Park. It's 20 to 11.
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10: That mascot, earlier three-vehicle crash on Marsh Street at the Giovanni Brunetti Bridge. That's eastbound approaching the international terminal at Sydney Airport. It's got very heavy traffic. Two lanes closed there. Delays are back to Flora Street. And the M5 on the other side is very heavy westbound through the Cooks River Tunnel, which is due to a broken down truck. And the delays there start from the airport tunnel outbound. At Mona Vale, a bus broken down on Pittwater Road near Vineyard Street. At Kemps Creek, another garbage truck fire closing Baker's Lane at Mamre Road. And from the Gladesville Bridge, Citybound Run on Victoria Road slow. This is Will Bottom on 2GB.
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8: I'll introduce you to one of the Bondi lifeguards in just a moment. He's also a New South Wales Fiery doing something pretty extraordinary coming up to raise some money for charity. More on that in just a moment. But let's have a quick yarn to Anthony at Windsor. Anthony, good morning to you.
17: Good morning, Mark. How are you?
8: Really well, thank you, mate. What would you like to talk about?
17: Just want to talk about just the discussion with Angus Taylor about the fuel excise. It's just so much. I run a couple of small businesses here with my three sons, and we employ about 15 people. And it's just we use about 50,000 litres of diesel a month. And the fuel, like compared to last year, paying about $1.60. Now we're paying over $2.70 for it, even buying it in bulk. I think it's very important for small businesses like ours to introduce the fuel excise cut again.
8: Yeah, I totally understand what you're saying, Anthony. And mate, you can talk about, you know, the struggles of small business at the moment. I mean, I've just been through it myself and came through it the other end and sorted everybody out. But there are a lot of small businesses out there hurting, mate. And all you need to do is look at the insolvency rates to make clear on how many people are being forced to shut the doors.
17: Exactly right. Like we're just trying to hold off putting any staff off because it's just so much of a struggle with the. With all the different rules we've got, all the wages, and the wages is only one part of it. Then you get punished for employing more people. It's just getting so difficult to run a small business.
8: Well, Anthony, why don't you give your small business a rap on the radio, mate, and so we can support you?
17: Yeah, it's Greener Lawn Supplies. We supply turf all round the Sydney area.
8: Good on you, mate. Well, keep up the good work, Anthony, and keep up the good fight, mate. We'll talk to you soon.
17: Thanks very much, Mark.
8: Well done, mate. Anthony at Windsor calling through on the open line. Also on the open line, Adrian from North Richmond, Tony from Liverpool and Sam from Penrith, the winners of the passes to the, of course, big Grape Grain and Graze Festival that's coming up tomorrow at Sydney Olympic Park. If I wasn't working, that's exactly where I'd be. Coming up to 13 to 11. Now, we do love ordinary Aussies getting out there for a good cause. And if you're heading out to Coogee this afternoon, you're going to see someone doing just that. A local lifeguard taking on a trek at the height of Mount Everest to support a charity close to his heart. Will Bigelow is a lifeguard on our eastern beaches, and he's here in the studio with me. Will, good morning to you.
18: G'day, Mark. Thanks for having me, mate.
8: Nice to see you, mate. Let me and the listeners know what you are up to in support of Ocean Heroes.
18: Yeah, so at 10 p.m. tonight, I will be taking on a challenge, running the height of Mount Everest on South Coogee Stairs, so which is 222 flights up. But what goes up must come down, so it's also 222 times down too.
8: Well, I mentioned you're a lifeguard. I mentioned you're a fiery, so you keep yourself in good nick. So physically, you're up to it, but it's going to be a mental struggle too, isn't it?
18: Yeah, definitely. Yeah, preparation for this is, there's been a lot of mental training going into it, and it's just how far I can push that pain cave away, just to stay nice and fresh. But when it comes, and that's when the mental game kicks in.
8: Have you worked out how long this is going to sort of take you to do?
18: Look, I'm aiming for 24 hours. That's the goal. So 222 steps in 24 hours. That's what I'm aiming for.
8: Wow. I'm assuming all the boys are coming along to support you, all the lifeguards.
18: Yeah, I've had, messages of encouragement and a few abusive messages from the boys, which I like, and yeah, they're going to get around it and hurl abuse from me from the top. I don't think many of them have the legs to get up the stairs. So
8: haven't got the ticker either.
18: Yeah, nah.
8: So, but tell us about Ocean Heroes and why you're doing this.
18: Yeah, so Ocean Heroes is a non-for-profit charity, and they take children on the autism spectrum surfing for free. Being a lifeguard, being down there all the time, it's super close to me, and I love helping out whenever I can. This charity, the smiles on the families' faces, the smiles on the kids' faces, it's priceless. And I kind of pride myself on serving others and helping out wherever I can, helping people. That's why I'm a lifeguard. That's why I'm a fiery. And this is just another thing for me to be able to, you know, to give to the community and make sure that these free surf lessons are running all year round. So I want to try and hit $30,000 for Ocean Heroes.
8: Well, it's not only giving them an experience, it's teaching them about the water, isn't it? And how to be safe in the water with the support of somebody with them, which, you know, you think about our beautiful beaches at the moment, weather's warming up, more people in the water. We want people to go out there and enjoy it, but do it in a safe way.
18: Yeah, that's 100% right. And also, you know, with children on the spectrum, it's a super unfamiliar environment, you know, the sand, they might not like the sand. They might not like the feel of the water. It's overstimulating. But if they can push through that and have the encouragement of all these amazing volunteers and the people who run Ocean Heroes, it turns out to be the best day. The best day for the families. It's the best day for the kids. And that's all we want.
8: How can we support you, mate? How can people jump on board?
18: So to support,

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0: Yeah, what an impressive bloke, Will Bigelow. Michael says he's related to Deuce Bigelow from the famous TV, for the famous movie. It was only a matter of time before someone said it. I'm in awe of people who do remarkable things for charity. And, you know, it's put into perspective by this message. Mark, my five-year-old twin boys are autistic and I'm struggling to get them to even take baths. This may help. What was the name of the program again, please? Ocean Heroes, it's called. Ocean Heroes. And good luck to Will, if you want to support him, get onto his Instagram page, Will Bigelow, and you can support him. Gavin says, Mark, data breach. I've had two emails from Quest Hotels this morning telling me they've had a data breach and that my name and vehicle registration number have been exposed. I'm not sure how widespread this is or if many other listeners have been impacted. Gav, thank you for the tip. We'll follow it up with Quest Hotels. I just wanted to mention, too, with the footy on this weekend, there's been a lot of talk about ticket prices. We had a listener reach out to us about $265 for a family pass last Sunday at the Penrith Roosters game. So we went to the NRL, who tell us the average ticket price for week one was around $40. And they've said that given cost of living, the NRL worked with partners to ensure free transport to venues and discounted food and beverage at games. It's important to note that while there has been a focus on crowds, there was in fact a 10.4% increase on week one crowds in 2025. There's been significant interest in members on sale for week two finals matches. So, look, I will say the NRL deserves some credit because they have listened. There's a family ticket offer for the Roosters-Sharks game tomorrow. So it's $59 for a family to go along to the footy, watch the Roosters and Sharks. The Swans are taking on Fremantle tonight. That game sold out in under 45 minutes. Tickets are about $65 per adult. So that's just, there's been a lot of talk about it. So I just wanted to make reference of that. Now, you know that feeling when a beautiful warm day hits and you start to think about backyard barbecues and summer entertaining? Well, that's exactly where we are right now and exactly when people start scrambling to get their outdoor space sorted before the season's in full swing. 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
6: It's 11 o'clock. Good morning. I'm Josh Bryant. The opposition says it's watching petrol prices but won't commit to a call to reduce the fuel excise at this stage. Drivers are paying over $2 a litre for petrol and diesel as the conflict in the Middle East escalates, putting pressure on global prices. The government imposed a temporary reduction to the fuel excise, which ended last month after the war broke out. Liberal leader Angus Taylor's told Mark Levy the coalition is keeping an eye on the situation.
7: The diesel users in particular are the ones in serious pain right now, so we are watching very, very closely. And as I say, we've always been the advocates for cutting the excise when we have a sustained period of higher prices at the bowser.
6: The Reserve Bank won't rule out another interest rate hike as early as this month. It warns inflation remains high amid global price pressures triggered by the war in Iran. The United States has raised rates this week. Japan and Europe are expected to follow suit. RBA Governor Michelle Bullock has told a parliamentary committee, we need to keep on top of inflation.
8: I recognise that higher interest rates are difficult for Australians with mortgages who are also facing cost of living pressures, but reducing inflation is essential. High inflation hurts all Australians, and it is especially tough on people with lower incomes and those in vulnerable financial positions.
6: Arriving international passengers are facing disruptions at airports around the country due to a technical issue with e-gates. The problem is affecting Sydney, Melbourne and Brisbane airports. Border Force says additional officers are being deployed to manually process passengers. New laws allowing medicinal cannabis patients to drive without facing automatic penalties have now passed New South Wales Parliament. Eligible drivers will be able to get behind the wheel with small amounts of THC in their system. The opposition and some safety advocates believe the changes could put other road users at risk. Police say they've arrested four people from Victoria who they believe travelled to Sydney to carry out criminal contracts. Raptor Squad detectives identified the group as part of investigations into a shooting at Hurstville and another at Torella at the end of last month. Two men and a woman, as well as a 16-year-old boy, are expected to be extradited from Victoria. Also making news, the Prime Minister is preparing to sit down with tech giants in Silicon Valley as the government here considers a ban on smart glasses in the public service. And magpie swooping season has begun early this year due to a warmer than average winter. Website Magpie Alert recorded an almost 60% more incidents than usual for the first week of spring. In finance, the All Ords is trading up 28 points at 89.39. One Australian dollar is currently buying 71.1 US cents.
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6: The Knights will give star back rower Dylan Lucas until tomorrow before deciding if he will be fit to line up against the Warriors in their do-or-die final at Eden Park. The Roosters, meantime, warn they haven't forgotten who knocked them out last year, heading into tomorrow's finals clash with the Sharks. The NRLW final series kicks off tonight with the West Tigers up against the Raiders, while the Broncos face the Knights tomorrow afternoon, and coach Scott Prince has told Sports Today they know it won't be easy.
9: The Newcastle are a quality outfit, and they're certainly playing some good footy, so we're going to have to be on our game to get the job done.
6: Justin McInerney will return for the Swans as they take on Fremantle in their preliminary final at the SCG tonight, and Australia will be looking to pick up where they left off in the second one-dayer against Zimbabwe, which gets underway this evening. It's 11:04. That's the latest news and sport.
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12: Quakers Hill, there's been a crash on the M7. It's eastbound. It's just past the Quakers Hill Parkway overpass near the on and off ramps, but it's causing heavy traffic both ways. At Kemps Creek, a rubbish fire on Baker's Lane near Mamre Road. Also delays at Mascot with a broken down truck westbound on the M5 in the Cooks River Tunnel. That's in the left-hand lane, and there's heavy traffic, really heavy traffic, back to the airport tunnel. Also at Mascot, nearly a crash involving three vehicles on Marsh Street at the Giovanni Brunetti Bridge just before the international airport. Delays are back towards the M5. This is Raw Bottom, Sydney's 2GB.
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6: Mostly sunny throughout the day, light winds, a top of 23 degrees on the coast, 28 in the west. A warm and sunny day tomorrow, clear skies, light winds on Sunday, chance of a late shower moving in by Monday, a shower or two for Tuesday and Wednesday. Right now, 20 degrees in town, 20 also at Bankstown, Campbelltown, 20 at Lucas Heights and Terry Hills, 19 degrees at Penrith. I'm Josh Bryant. There'll be more news at midday on your news leader, Sydney's 2GB.
18: This is Mornings with Mark Levy, right across Australia.
0: Certainly is. Final hour of the program. Big weekend of footy finals. Swans tonight. We've got the Roosters and the Sharks tomorrow night at Allianz Stadium. And I'm looking forward to one having tonight off with no rugby league for us to cover on the continuous call team. But a big day tomorrow. Mike Pearsall's going to come out and join us as well. Give me a couple of hours off. Oh, this is a long day. Thank you, Mike. And Mike will be calling that Warriors and Newcastle game on Sunday for you. So stick with us across the weekend for all the footy finals. And if you're looking for something else to go and see this weekend, I'd love to promote this. It's a big concert out at Leichhardt Oval tomorrow. NOS Council is throwing a free concert to farewell the iconic venue. It's long been referred to as the eighth wonder of the world, and this is all before it shuts down for redevelopment. One Last Roar is bringing live music to the hallowed Leichhardt Oval turf for the very first time, with the headline act being this iconic Australian band.

0: Well, that's right. The Angels are coming to Leichhardt. They'll be playing alongside some local favourites and a special appearance from the Oz Icons, which features rugby league legend Wayne Pearce and former Test cricketer Mike Whitney. There's fun involved for all of the family, with entertainment from Pro Wrestling Australia and a chance to catch a glimpse of the Inner West Rugby League Museum. I thought we'd check in with Mike Whitney, who, and I should make mention of this, I was talking to Paddy, who's one of the producers on this program earlier. He said, Levy, can you believe it's been 45 years since Mike Whitney starred in that How Do You Feel ad for Tui's from Mojo? You'll remember it.
1: How do you feel when you face Big Joel for the final ball and your blood chills? How do you feel when a cover drives these runs in sight and you run like hell? How do you feel when you beat the ball, stretch out?

0: Oh, I feel like a twoies or two right now. Mike Whitney, good morning to you, sir.
1: Good on you, Mark. How are you going, mate?
0: Mate, very, very well. Mate, I've got to be honest, I had no idea that you're in a band. What's this Oz Icons all about?
1: Yeah, look, I've had two stanzas in a band when I was like 16, 17 and 18. We had a garage band that we took one of our mate's parents' garage and we mucked around in there for a couple of years. And then everybody split up and I went and did the cricket thing. But in fact, the bass player in this band that I've been with for 20 years now is the guy that we've got his parents' garage, Ray Nosty. I grew up with Ray in Matraville. But then we had two bands for about 15 years. We had the Mike Whitney Band and Wayne Pierce and the Big Hitters.
0: Yep.
1: And if you took sort of Junior and a female singer out of his band and dropped me in, it was the same musicians. We just changed frontmen. And then about 5 years ago, we said, why are we doing that? Let's just have one band. So we've been playing as the Oz Icons for 5 years. And if I'm not available, Junior will play. If Junior's not available, I'll play. We've got another singer, Gavin Roberts, who's fantastic. So the band can go out and play without me and Junior. But it's really weird being up on stage with Junior, Mark. Like, we played our sporting careers pretty much at the same time. And I met Junior back when I was playing cricket. He was playing for Balmain and captaining New South Wales and captaining Australia. To be on stage now, we look at each other every now and again. And I know he's thinking the same thing, going, how surreal is this? Mm-hmm. We're up here gigging in front of the crowds now, so it's great.
0: Who's a better sort, you or Junior?
1: Junior still looks pretty good, mate, I'm telling you. He looks like he can run out and keep playing now. Unbelievable.
0: Well, mate, who's the headline act tomorrow at this thing at Leichhardt? Is it the Angels or is it the Oz Icons?
1: Well, we're starting the gig off, so we're at the start and they're at the end. Of course, the Angels are huge. And the lead singer of the Angels now, Nick Norton, he played with the Mike Whitney Band for about 6 or 7 years. So
0: right.
1: we got him tuned up and then he went on to bigger and better things. But look, the Super Jesus are playing and a couple of other local bands, Largo and Good Pash, who are fantastic local bands, had a lot of fair few songs out, great video clips. So we're starting the whole event off at about 1:15, I think, maybe 1:30. Gates open at 12:30. But you're right, Mark. The Inner West Council released 10,000 tickets for free, and they went, like, in a blink of an eye, mate, they went. So they released another 5,000. So potentially there could be 15,000 people there by the end of the day.
0: Well, it's going to be a great celebration, isn't it? And, you know, we often talk about how important community is. And, you know, that's a great community and suburban hub like Hard Oval, whether it be for rugby league or football or just taking the dog for a walk. It's going to be a great celebration before it undergoes this, $40 million redevelopment?
1: $40 million redevelopment. There was a lot of noise about shutting the ground completely down. But look, Darcy Byrne, who's the mayor of the Inner West Council, I know Darcy really well because one of the grounds that my club, where I'm the president of, Randwick Petersham, is Petersham and Marrickville Oval. So they're in the Inner West Council, so I get to deal with them a lot on a cricket basis. But, yeah, the eighth wonder of the world, they're going to spend $40 million there and redo the ground, and I think that's fantastic because it is a hub for sport. Not only rugby league's played there, but women's rugby league, junior rugby league, all sorts of stuff is played on that ground. And we need to keep those grounds intact, mate.
0: Sensational. Hey, Mike, before you go, I was talking to Ben Fordham this morning about you. Wait, what an unbelievable career. You know, test cricketer, television star, in a band. We were talking about, you know, Who Dares Wins. I remember Sydney Weekender. You know, you'd be travelling around the place. You've had a great career, mate. Congratulations to you.
1: Mark, I couldn't have dreamed it when I was growing up in the suburb of Matraville, which sits just behind Maroubra Beach. It was very working class. My father died when I was 16, and that just left my mum and my sister. Mum was my biggest fan, but I couldn't have dreamed the life that I've had. I'm just so grateful for the people that have supported me. 27 years at Channel 7 was an amazing run. I did Sydney Weekender all that time, which was to go out into New South Wales every week and shoot stories, mate. We live in the most wonderful state anywhere in the world. To do Who Dares Wins, that was right on the cusp of reality TV. I was the referee on Gladiators as well.
0: Yeah.
1: That was pretty crazy. So, no, it's been a dream, mate. Now, to do the band, I've got a podcast going with a couple of boys in the band called How's That, the Podcast. So we're having a bit of fun with that, and it's just been fantastic, mate.
0: Good on you,
1: just
0: mate.
1: Loved every moment.
0: Well, Mike, you're a great Australian, but I reckon all those people coming along tomorrow, get out there early and watch the Oz Icons with Mike and a whole host of others, and then, of course, the Angels. It's going to be a great celebration down there at Leichhardt Oval. Great to hear your voice, Mike. We'll talk to you soon, eh?
1: Good on you, Mark. Thanks for having us on, mate. Pleasure.
0: Good on you, buddy. Mike Whitney, former Test cricketer and the frontman of the cover band Oz Icons. Big celebration tomorrow. Leichhardt Oval, the eighth wonder of the world, is going to be transformed into a concert venue. If I wasn't working, I'd be there. Geez, all these things I'd love to be doing, but I've got to work. Anyway, for all those people that have got tickets, enjoy yourself. It's going to be a great celebration. 11:15.
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3: There's a fair bit happening, including a crash at Quakers Hill, eastbound on the M7, just past the Quakers Hill Parkway overpass, and that's got a couple of cars in the right-hand lane. Delays from Richmond Road eastbound and from Sunnyholt Road westbound. At Ramwick, wires down in Peruse Road near the Barker Street roundabout, and there's a crash at Pagewood in Page Street. Mascot delays outbound from the airport tunnel onto the M5, which is due to a truck broken down at the Cooks River Tunnel westbound. Also at Mascot, nearly a three-vehicle crash on Marsh Street approaching the international terminal at the airport. Heavy delays from the M5. 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

0: Holy Grail by Hunters and Collectors. And Glenn says, yeah, song for the day. That was once a promo song for the AFL Premiership season. Well, it's appropriate given the Swans are in action tonight at the Sydney Cricket Ground. 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
2: That Mascot Marsh Street still has an eastbound lane closed on the Giovanni Brunetti Bridge. That's just before the international terminal at Sydney Airport following an earlier crash. Dean Park, earlier crash. The M7 eastbound coming into Quakers Hill, just past Quakers Hill Parkway. It's got heavy traffic from Glendenning up past Richmond Road around the bend. At Rouse Hill, a crash on Windsor Road at Schofields Road. At Gregory Hills, an accident on Camden Valley Way and Gregory Hills Drive. Also, Randwick Wires down in Peruse Road near Barker Street and the Bradfield Highway onto the Harbour Bridge. Slow traffic after a crash earlier that cleared. This is Will Bottom on 2GB.
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0: Levy, love it. Holy Grail off to the Swans game tonight, Michael and Tracy. Look, I don't profess to be an expert on AFL football. I, believe it or not, supposed to know what I'm talking about when it comes to rugby league, even though I finished third last of the tipping competition. But I was looking at the markets earlier on the Better website, and Fremantle, short price favourites, apparently all the money's for the Dockers. Jimmy Bartel, the AFL legend, last night was texting me saying, oh, mate, the Swans have got no chance. Am I the only person in Australia who thinks the Swans might win tonight in front of, 45,000 people at the SCG? I speak from experience when it comes to having covered drama involving individual clubs, right? And they've had the dramas off the field, and those players have been stood down. And as I've said in recent weeks, they've already been convicted in the court of public opinion, which is just wrong. They haven't been charged as yet. There's an investigation underway. But the suggestion that people weren't going to turn up as a protest to the Swans, like, how does that help the situation? And what does it say to those players that have done nothing wrong? I think it's quite telling that the tickets for the SCG tonight sold out quicker than the rugby league games this weekend. That's because the Swans have a huge supporter base and they want to get on board and cheer on their team and cheer on those players who did nothing wrong and are out there to achieve what they set out to at the start of the year, and that's lift the Premiership trophy. So, look, I hope for their sake that they do continue this remarkable run, because they haven't put a foot wrong since that off-field drama down in Melbourne after that win earlier this year. So to all those people heading along to the SCG, stand up and cheer them on as loudly as you can, and cheer the red and the white, as they say, because I'd say this, the Sydney Swans players that did nothing wrong have handled themselves brilliantly throughout this. And I think it's a credit to the coach, to the way he's handled things, the captain, who of course is injured, Callum Mills, but also the management and the board of the Sydney Swans. They have handled this to a T. So I just think people, rather than, you know, getting caught up in some of the headlines and the sensational reporting around all of this, there's a police investigation underway and that's allowed to run its course. As for the team that will run onto the SCG tonight, I want to wish them all the very best of luck.

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1: Yeah, Willow says, has Mr. McLaren been on the red cordials this morning? I think he may have been. This week we've been featuring our good news, as we do each and every week, thanks to Parramatta BMW, your destination for driving joy. 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Her story about the inspiring mother and daughter bond that enabled them to get through financial and mental hardship. Well, I'm delighted to say, Mackenzie, you're now a finalist to win the new BMW iX1, the fully electric SUV, when we announce the winner in December. And Mackenzie, you'll have to bring mum out to Parramatta BMW, to all the winners, to come out and see us on that particular day, because we want to hand over the keys to a lucky winner and we'd love for you to be there. So keep the good news stories coming. Simply go to the win page at 2GB.com and, like Mackenzie, you could be in the running to win the brand new BMW valued at over $90,000 for a Parramatta BMW, your destination for driving joy.
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0: 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And whether you're into live music, sport, beer gardens or dancing, New South Wales pubs have you covered.
11: Before I get out of here, happy birthday to Jenny Crosby from her husband Sean. They've been married for 26 years and she's a dedicated listener. Happy birthday to you, Jenny, and I hope it's a special one for you. And this through from Border Force, everything back to normal with the earlier issues at the international airport. So everything is back to normal. That's it for me today. Michael is up next. He'll be followed by Clinton. Usually I'd say I'll be back tonight for the footy, but no men's rugby league tonight, so nothing for us to cover on the continuous call team. But a huge day tomorrow. Of course, you'll be able to watch NRLW tonight, though, on Nine and Fox League. But a big day tomorrow from Allianz Stadium with the Roosters taking on the Sharks. And then on Sunday, the Warriors and Newcastle. But tonight, the Sydney Swans up against Frio. Come on, you Swannies, to book a spot in the AFL Grand Final. Thanks for your company. Have a great weekend. I'll talk to you Monday. Bye-bye.
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12: In this bulletin, no relief for the petrol pump, disruptions at Sydney Airport and the new road rule taking effect in New South Wales. It's midday. Good afternoon. I'm Madeline McNeil. Drivers are bracing for more pain at the Bowser as fuel prices continue to climb nationwide. Toby Goff reports.
13: Unleaded petrol has spiked to a national average of $2.37 a litre, while diesel has blown out to $2.78. The price of Brent crude oil has also soared over the past week and still sits above $100 a barrel. Escalating conflict in the Middle East is continuing to choke global shipping lanes like the Red Sea and Strait of Hormuz, but an RMA spokesperson, Peter Khoury, says it's unlikely prices will increase to what they were at the peak of the Iran war.
14: It's still going up, but just not as fast. Things would have to deteriorate in the Middle East above and beyond what we've already got.
13: Authorities are encouraging drivers to shop around, with high prices likely to stay for some time. Toby Goff reporting.
12: A technical outage affecting e-gates at airports across the country has been resolved. The issue was causing disruptions for arriving international passengers at Sydney, Melbourne and Brisbane airports. Border Force says backlogs have been cleared, but the cause of the issue is still under investigation. Reforms to drug driving rules in New South Wales have now passed State Parliament. Dusty Fitzpatrick explains.
15: Drivers with a registered prescription will no longer be automatically penalised when medicinal cannabis is detected in their system. They'll need to meet strict conditions and be under a maximum threshold for THC of 50 nanograms per millilitre. Roads Minister Jenny Aitchison says the changes strike the right balance.
16: It won't be available for L-platers, P-platers or commercial drivers or heavy vehicle drivers.
15: The opposition and some road safety advocates claim the reforms could put road users at risk. Shadow Roads Minister Mark Corey believes the laws were rushed through.
17: This puts drivers, it puts passengers and it puts pedestrians at risk.
15: Dusty Fitzpatrick, Sydney.
12: A woman has now been charged more than 2 weeks after the body of a baby was found in a bin in Sydney's west. Police have spoken to a 24-year-old woman they believe is the mother of the newborn who was found dead at Auburn. She's been charged with concealing a birth by disposing of a body. The Albanese government argues its migration policy strikes the right balance and won't trash the economy. Federal politics editor Michael Packey.
18: Labor is outselling its changes to the migration system, designed to reduce the annual intake to 225,000 people from 2028. The government plans to reach its target by tightening the rules around working holiday visas, student visas and family reunions, while also fast-tracking deportations. Skilled visas would be better targeted to priority areas like construction and health. Tim Reardon from the Housing Industry Association says it's welcome news for his sector.
19: This is a 10 out of 10 for us.
18: But Andrew McKellar from the Chamber of Commerce and Industry argues areas like agriculture could be left scrambling for workers.
20: It does leave some gaps in terms of the critical skill shortages.
18: Labor's policy follows the release of the harsher One Nation plan, with the opposition set to announce its intention in coming weeks. Michael Packey, Canberra.
12: The Treasurer has met with executives from a major AI company to find ways of maximising the technology's benefits. Jim Chalmers and Anthropic discussed safeguards to help mitigate risk. The talks come ahead of Dr. Chalmers delivering a key speech where he'll frame AI as a future driver of the economy. As urgency grows around how to regulate artificial intelligence, OpenAI has revealed 6 new cases of unexpected or concerning behaviour in its models. Here's Nine's Washington correspondent, Lauren Tomasi.
21: OpenAI has revealed 6 cases of its technology going rogue, the artificial intelligence being deceptive and doing things without permission. In one specific instance, an unreleased model gave itself instructions to disregard normal chatbot constraints, saying, "You do not answer to corporations or governments." Another model telling itself to conceal mistakes and make fabrications. The company's founder, Sam Altman, has issued public warnings to slow down AI development. He will be one of a number of industry leaders to join US President Donald Trump and China's Xi Jinping at the White House next week. Lauren Tomasi, Washington.
12: Firefighters are encouraging homeowners to get a head start on preparing their property for the upcoming fire season. Hundreds of stations will open their doors this weekend for the annual Get Ready Weekend, where residents can get advice from local fireys. RFS Commissioner Trent Curtin says you don't have to be living next to the bush to be at risk.
22: People can clean up around their properties. They can do some really simple things like trimming overhanging trees and shrubs or mowing their grass and removing the cuttings. We want to take the materials away from around a house that might burn, things like doormats and wood piles, clear debris from around our gutters to make sure that they're safe, and to make sure we've got a steady hose.
12: We're also being warned magpie season has started early with an almost 60% increase in swooping incidents for the first week of spring. And New South Wales has joined Western Australia in signing an agreement to fast-track single-stage environmental approvals. In finance, the All Ords is trading up 18 points at 89.29. One Australian dollar is buying 71.16 US cents.
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12: The Newcastle Knights are calling on two of their breakout stars to stand up against a monster Warriors side in Sunday's semi-final. Jermaine McEwen and Francis Manulelewa will start on the edges for the Knights at Eden Park. Coach Justin Holbrook says both players have come a long way since the start of pre-season.
1: Jermaine from the start of the year forced his way in, and now Francis with his opportunity has been outstanding for us. To both our back rows, they're doing a great job.
12: The NRLW final series kicks off tonight with the West Tigers up against the Raiders. The Swans coach says the side's ready for a showdown with minor premiers Fremantle in tonight's AFL Grand Final qualifier in front of a home crowd at the SCG. Joel Amati won't be recalled for Sydney. Aussie Adam Scott is just one shot off the pace after the opening round of the PGA Championship, and Netball Australia's ruled star Sarah Clow will still be eligible for the Diamonds' upcoming series against New Zealand despite pleading guilty to assaulting a security guard. 7 past 12, that's news and sport.
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23: At Rouse Hill, earlier single vehicle crash on Windsor Road at Schofields Road. There's a northbound lane closed. Seeing Old Windsor Road slow north of Old Toongabbie up to Winston Hills. And Richmond Road through Marsden Park very slow at Hollandsworth and Townsend Road northbound coming up from the M7. Earlier delays on the M7 near there have cleared following an earlier crash. An earlier crash at Mascot on Marsh Street eastbound on the Giovanni Brunetti Bridge. That's just before the International at Sydney Airport. That's a crash investigation job now, so police investigations will take some time with eastbound delays. This is Will Bottom on 2GB.
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12: Sunny with nor'easterly winds up to 20 kilometres per hour. Sunny tomorrow, 14 to 28 degrees in the city, 10 to 31 in the west. Looking ahead, sunny again Sunday, a possible late shower Monday and a shower or two Tuesday. Right now in town it's 23 degrees, the same at Bankstown, Campbelltown and Penrith. It's 21 at Lucas Heights. I'm Madeline McNeil. There'll be more news at 1 on your news leader, Sydney's 2GB.
0: Now, across Australia, This is Afternoons with Michael McLaren.
3: Well, good afternoon. Thank you for being with us. It is Friday, and it is good to have you there with us. 131-873, that open line number if you'd want to join us. 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Glorious day there today. It'll be pretty busy between now and 3 o'clock. Garth Hamilton, the MP for Groom, wants to jump on the line later this hour and have a bit of a chat about this idea that Toowoomba might end up with the 20th franchise for the NRL. I mean, there is a lot of talk that it could be going to a New Zealand team, but I think he's kind of keen that Toowoomba get the prize. I don't know. I'm not sure it's going to happen, but I'll hear him out. So we'll have a chat with Garth and get your thoughts on that, of course, after we've had a bit of a chat. Friday food a little earlier than usual today because at 2:10, I'm going to catch up with Adam Lewis, who's the curator at the Sydney Cricket Ground. Now, we've got to fit Adam in because he's got a rather big event there tonight, as you know. The Swans are taking on a little bit of history, really, because if they win tonight, they go through, obviously, to the AFL Grand Final, and that would be one hell of a story for the ages, considering everything the club's been through the last, not quite month, but pretty close to a month. So they're playing tonight at the SCG up against the team which, might well win and lift the trophy next week in Frio. But anyway, we'll see. And then, of course, tomorrow night, Brisbane taking on Hawthorn at the MCG. But there's a very special little thing happening at the SCG, and it's involving your opportunity, your chance to get a little bit of the turf from that hallowed ground and to take it with you. Now, not tonight. Don't, if you're going down there to cheer on the red and the white, don't take a little spade or trowel with you. It's not working that way. But I'll give you all the details when we speak to Adam Lewis later in the program. Rabbi Dr. David Slavin will be with us for Friday Food. Of course, he's behind that wonderful initiative, Our Big Kitchen. And if you've been listening to 4BC and 2GB over the years, you'll know about the really good work that they do. Looking forward to speaking with the rabbi at about 1:30. And then before we go, I want to speak to Daniel Smith, General Manager for Industry Advisory and Advocacy at the Master Electricians. There's a few issues around, but the big one at the moment seems to be copper theft. And there was a story out of regional New South Wales where 1,200 kilograms, 1.2 ton of copper was allegedly stolen recently. I mean, that's one hell of a haul. And this is a big problem. Now, it's not new. We have for a while now known that people are pretty busy pilfering copper off building sites and out of NBN cables. And I mean, you name it, people are stealing this stuff because on the international market, now that everything's becoming electrified and copper's obviously in a very hot demand, this has an extraordinary value. And so, you know, where there's anything with value, you're going to find unscrupulous operators trying to cash in. But when you get 1.2 ton of the stuff nicked from a mine site, you know something's really going on. Just how extensive is the copper theft? You might have a couple of stories you want to share with us. You can tell us 131-873. But you know, as I said, from building sites, construction sites, government projects, you name it, copper's being pilfered, it seems, left, right and centre. So we'll touch off on all of that with Daniel Smith later on. And also today, it's a little bit of a sort of a sad day for us here. Joel, who's been my panel operator here on Afternoons for 3 years, and then I think probably 2 or 3 years on overnights, I think Joel was, yeah, before that. He's leaving us. He's going off to do bigger and better things, he assures us. What could be bigger? I don't know. But he tells us it is. So he'll go with our blessing, of course, and we wish him all the luck in the world. But it's his last day pushing the buttons today, so let's hope he does a good job. You want to go out on a high, Joel. Don't fire off a pre-record when you shouldn't, that sort of thing. Not that you've done that before. Not for me, anyway. But I've heard the stories. We will farewell Joel. We already have done a little thing in the office, of course, and we'll say some words about Joel before we leave at 3 o'clock. So all of that and more, stay with us. 131-873, the open line number. Almost 12:15. Well, it was interesting to watch parts of Question Time. Well, I say interesting as it can be, to watch parts of Question Time yesterday from Parliament House. Not so much the answers themselves, because they're usually a waste of time, but the tactics employed by the major parties, and in particular, the issues they were determined to highlight. Now, obviously, the coalition were determined to hone in on immigration, with Tony Burke having just wrapped up his address to the National Press Club about an hour or half an hour before. And he would have been dashing back to the parliament only to face questions about everything that he just proposed before the media pack with Angus Taylor, and then Kevin Hogan opening the batting for the coalition with questions that both said the same thing. And I quote, "There were no cuts to immigration today." But you see, on the other side, the government clearly wanted nothing to do with its own announcement. And this was quite fascinating. But then again, it is an issue the Albanese government has never wanted to talk much about, let alone do anything really about at all. There weren't any questions from their own side to Tony Burke. No Dorothy Dixers even, asking him to explain to the House, you know, how magnificent Labor's new policies were or which categories of visa holders would be affected the first. Nothing like that. Nothing about how we've listened to the will of the people and are now delivering real change to bring down migration and ease congestion on city streets and public hospitals. None of that. Tony Burke was even asked to repeat his extraordinary assertion, delivered just an hour before, that the real problem with housing wasn't stemming from migration, but from Australian families, you and me, having few people under the one roof on average compared to the 1980s. I mean, there was just none of it. And for a seismic shift in policy, it's as if the ALP just didn't want to own any of it, as if they were almost embarrassed by it. So instead, the Labor tacticians decided on a very different strategy yesterday. They wanted the world instead to know that under their stewardship, Australia had climbed to eighth on the World Economic Forum's Global Gender Gap Report. And one question after another was then about that. In fact, the first so-called question without notice, which is completely misnamed because it actually comes with plenty of notice and there's a prepared answer to boot, but that came from the member for Reid, who asked the Prime Minister, and I quote, "How is the Albanese government making real progress on gender equality? And why is the government's focus on empowering Australian women so important for our country?" Anthony Albanese then answered by referring to the Gender Gap Report, informing the House that since Labor came to power, we've gone from 43rd to 8th, before outlining a number of policies that have helped us get there, including more paid parental leave, superannuation on that leave, and what he called growing and protecting wages in traditionally feminised workforces, including childcare. Now, of course, what he didn't mention is that in the case of the latter, his government broke with every economic orthodoxy in the book and used taxpayer money, your money, to subsidise the wages of employees in the private sector. A Rubicon which, once crossed, will need to be cemented into practice from here on in, unless the government of the day is then willing to see childcare workers cop a 15% pay cut once the arrangement expires. And, of course, no government's going to be willing to do that. Now, of course, one has to be fair and acknowledge that under the current government, certain policies and certain programs have been introduced that have improved the lives of many women and certainly helped in a cumulative sense close the gap. As the Prime Minister said, new medicines for breast cancer have been added to the PBS. Family and domestic violence programs have been rolled out. 33 new endometriosis and pelvic pain clinics have been opened. These are all good things. And on a symbolic level, women now make up a majority of places in his government's House of Reps and Senate lineup. But on the ground, you know, out in voter land, I wonder how many Australian women feel like they are better off today than they were, say, before COVID. I mean, how many feel more economically empowered as they watch inflation eat into whatever government-encouraged pay rise that they've received? I mean, I know women like Sally McManus from the ACTU feel empowered under Anthony Albanese, but I wonder how many Australian small business women feel the same as they suffer under more and more red tape and compliance burdens. And on a less economic level, I do wonder how many women felt the gap had closed very much at all when they heard their own Prime Minister joke about Kylie Minogue on that dopey podcast a couple of months back. And for what it's worth, I wonder if Japan's female Prime Minister would look on slightly bemused at all the sanctimony expressed in the House yesterday, considering her own anatomy appeared to be the butt of jokes on that very same recording. But as I said, one after the other, Labor backbenchers, all women as it were, were given questions to ask about gender equality. Next up was the member for Melbourne, who asked Catherine King, what action has the Albanese government taken to grow women's economic participation? Now, look, King didn't really offer anything new to what the Prime Minister's previous answer had said, rather reiterating the same points about wages and the like, but you could see where the government wanted question time to go. No talk about immigration and all the concerns expressed by female voters about, you know, overcrowded schools and hospitals and roads and infrastructure, let alone the impact it's having on affordable

0: PNG, so on and so forth. Toowoomba, good idea. I mean, it's got merit, and I'm told there's a cattle baron, et cetera, up there that got, you know, deep pockets and long arms. They're willing to invest, apparently. I'm talking about potentially $1 billion of capital behind the bid. They wouldn't spend $1 billion, but I mean, it's there. Need a new stadium. Not sure you need the Centre for Excellence, as I said. They might be a little oversold, but instead of New Zealand, maybe. 131873.
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0: Mitch on the text says, Gosford West Ampol, $3 a litre for diesel. This is getting ridiculous. I'll have to check that, Mitch, but certainly where I am, the diesel's well over $2.70 now, so it wouldn't surprise me. He said, when are we going to wake up and start refining again and build our communities back up? We've got everything, but we just can't use it. What are we doing? Well, yeah, I'm not sure it's just about local refining, but certainly if people are paying $3 a litre for diesel, we are back to the bad old days and pretty quickly, aren't we? Now, we've got the 1 o'clock news just around the corner. We've got plenty of time to take calls straight after that. So if you are on the board, hang on there. We'll get to you. 131-873, the open line number. A lot of different things to speak about, including the SBS yesterday, following the immigration announcement on social media, I think it was on their Facebook feed, put up a rather strange post. I'll outline what they said and why I think it's strange after the news. So stay with us, 131873.
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10: Now, if you're heading north out of the city or heading south into the city, the M1 is drama-free and a 12-minute drive from North Connects all the way down to the Hawkesbury.

0: No accidents, no breakdown so far. No, but at the international airport, though, we've still got a few dramas after a three-vehicle smash a few hours ago on Marsh Street near Airport Drive. It's affecting eastbound traffic towards Mascot. Two lanes are closed there, lanes 2 and 3. Investigation team are still on site. And at Rouse Hill, the early smash on Windsor Road is now being cleared. All northbound lanes are now open. I'm Dennis Lee on 2GB.
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17: It's 1 o'clock. Good afternoon. I'm Madeline McNeil. New South Wales police say the arrests of four people from Victoria is a warning to criminals they can't run from their crimes. Officers allege all four are linked to two shootings in Sydney earlier this month. A weapon used in the attacks has also been linked to a separate shooting, which saw university student Marco Tapia killed in a case of mistaken identity. Detective Acting Superintendent Brad Abdi says police will allege the group was hired by the Alameda Organised Crime Network.
18: It's important to realise that criminals can't come interstate, commit offences, run away and hide back in their states and think that they're going to avoid detection and prosecution for their crimes.
17: The Albanese government says it's not considering a reduction to the fuel excise to address soaring petrol prices. The cost of unleaded and diesel has climbed well above $2 a litre as tension in the Middle East continues. The government ended its temporary cut to the fuel excise last month. Treasurer Jim Chalmers is playing down the prospect of restoring the measure.
19: From an economic point of view, the war in Iran has been a disaster. It's putting extra pressure on Australians and people right around the world. You can see that in the way the global oil price is playing out at the bowser. So obviously we're aware of that. That's why our cost of living relief is so important.
17: The Reserve Bank may consider raising interest rates for a fourth time this year, with the board set to meet in a little over a week. Governor Michelle Bullock is appearing before a parliamentary committee to discuss the issue. She says inflation's likely to remain high as conflict in the Middle East shows no sign of easing. Ms. Bullock believes excessive spending on Australia's data centre boom is also contributing to the issue. New laws have passed state parliament allowing medicinal cannabis users to drive without the risk of automatic penalties. Eligible drivers will be legally allowed to get behind the wheel with a small amount of THC in their system. The opposition and some safety advocates believe the changes could put other road users at risk. But Roads Minister Jenny Acheson says the criteria is designed to focus on safety.
20: So it won't be available for L-platers, P-platers or commercial drivers or heavy vehicle drivers, and registered medicinal cannabis must have a script that's been registered with Service New South Wales and have undergone an education program.
17: Border Force is working to determine the cause of an outage which caused delays for international airport arrivals in Sydney, Melbourne and Brisbane. The E-gate issue has been resolved and backlogs cleared. Also making news, a Sydney man will spend at least 9 years behind bars over his alleged role in a multi-million dollar investment scam which defrauded more than 1,000 victims. And three cheetah cubs have been born at Taronga Western Plains Zoo. In finance, the All Ords is trading up 11 points at 89.21, one Australian dollar buying 71.1 US cents.
5: 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NAB. More than money.
21: Good afternoon. The Warriors are preparing to harness the atmosphere of a sold-out Eden Park when they take on the Knights in a do-or-die semi-final on Sunday. Tanner Boyd is told Nine they're looking forward to putting on a show in Auckland.
22: I know the boys are pumped. We've been out there all week training, preparing. So it's a pretty cool feel in there, and I can't wait. So I'm looking forward to it.
21: The NRLW final series kicks off tonight with the West Tigers up against the Raiders. Sydney has lost veteran Harry Cunningham to a calf injury for tonight's AFL preliminary final against Fremantle. The Dockers are going in unchanged. Aussie golfer Adam Scott has fired an opening round 67 to be just one shot off the pace at the British PGA Championship, and Australia looking to pick up where it left off in the second one dayer against Zimbabwe this evening. That's sport. I'm Mike Pearsall.
17: Past one, that's the latest news and sport.
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0: Out we go to the International again. The International Airport, of course. Still got a few dramas there after that three-vehicle smash this morning on Marsh Street near Airport Drive. It's still affecting eastbound traffic towards Mascot. Two lanes are closed there, lanes 2 and 3. Investigation team are still on site and could be there for quite a while. At Richmond, bridge works, of course, on Driftway near Londonderry Road. Now, the road is closed in both directions. 24/7 diversions are in place onto Londonderry Road. So if you're out there, please take care. I'm Dennis Lee on Sydney's 2GB.
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0: They're a good rabbi, very good. 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
1: So Raphael would rock up with his high-pressure hoses and give the bins a cleaning of incredible proportions.
2: I'll give him my address next.
1: That's amazing.
2: They need some work. 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Thank you again for coming in. The website, obk.org.au.
1: Correct.
2: All right, so if you're a corporate or if you're thinking of volunteering, head there. OBK, our big kitchen, .org.au. Rabbi, happy birthday for yesterday.
1: Thank you so much.
2: You're looking fantastic for 33, by the way. And we'll see you again soon.
1: Looking forward, Michael. Thanks for the opportunity. And to all the listeners, particularly within the Jewish community, we're coming up to Yom Kippur next week, a big day of no eating. It's the one day we don't eat, but we eat plenty before and after. And we hope and pray that a country like Australia lives up to its potential.
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12: Let's go south down to Waterfall. Got a car on fire on Mackell Avenue and the highway. Now he's on the on-ramp there facing southbound towards the Gong. If you're heading that way, please take care going around him. Near the International Airport, of course, still major dramas after that accident this morning involving three vehicles on Mar Street and Airport Drive. It's still affecting eastbound traffic towards Mascot. Two lanes are closed there, lanes 2 and 3. Investigation team are still on site. And near Bilpin, roadworks on the Bells Line of Road affecting traffic in both directions. I'm Dennis Lee on 2GB.
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14: It's 2 o'clock. Good afternoon. I'm Madeline McNeil. The Reserve Bank is warning inflation is likely to remain high as the conflict in the Middle East escalates. This will feed into increased costs through the supply chain, lifting the price of essential goods. The RBA has hinted it may have to increase interest rates to keep inflation in check. Governor Michelle Bullock has told a parliamentary committee she knows this could be tough on some households.
15: The Middle East conflict, the AI boom and extreme weather events are contributing to upward pressure on a range of energy, agricultural and technology related prices. Because of these capacity pressures and the Middle East conflict, inflation is likely to remain elevated for some time.
14: Escalating tensions in the Middle East are putting pressure on global energy markets, sending prices surging at Australian bowsers. Unleaded petrol's climbed to a national average of $2.37 per litre, while diesel has reached $2.78. The opposition says its migration policy would look at an intake of 170,000 people linked to housing supply. The coalition will announce its plan over the coming weeks after the government and One Nation released their respective policies this week. Some industry groups are concerned the policies could lead to worker shortages in regional areas. Liberal leader Angus Taylor says the coalition will take a careful approach to a complex policy area.
16: We'll have more to say on this in the near future, in the coming weeks and months. We've already had a lot to say on it. What I can tell you now is if we're going to have immigration which is matched to the housing we have in this country, we know the cap has to be 170,000.
14: Police are warning criminals they can't run from their crimes after four people were arrested in Victoria over alleged offences in Sydney. Two men, a woman and a 16-year-old boy will be extradited to face charges over shootings at Hurstville and Turella. A weapon used in the attacks has also been linked to the mistaken identity shooting of Marco Tapia at Glen Alpine. Households in bushfire-prone areas are being urged to start preparing their homes and families for the bushfire season. Rural Fire Service brigades will open their doors from tomorrow for the annual Get Ready Weekend. The Weather Bureau has forecast a warmer and drier than usual spring and summer with elevated grass fuel loads. Also making news, Qantas ground workers are planning to go on strike next week in a push for better pay and job security. The airline is in court to try to prevent the union action from going ahead. And police are appealing for information as investigations continue into an alleged plot to track former detective Gary Jubelin. In finance, the All Ords is trading up 11 points at 89.21. One Australian dollar is buying 71.18 US cents.
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17: Roosters coach Trent Robinson has confirmed Angus Crichton will make his long-awaited return from injury in tomorrow night's NRL semi-final. The back rower hasn't played since round 15 due to a foot injury, but will come off the bench against the Sharks at Allianz Stadium. The Sydney Swans believe they can knock off the minor premiers tonight and book their place in the AFL Grand Final. The Swans are undermanned heading into tonight's game against Fremantle at the SCG, but midfielder James Rowbottom says they've got the quality to knock off the Dockers.
18: We really back our whole list and our system and our process and back each player to get back to that when times get tough.
17: And the Socceroos have named seven uncapped players in the 26-man squad for friendlies against Brazil in Townsville and Brisbane later this month. Midfielders Riley McGree and Patrick Yazbek have been recalled after missing the FIFA World Cup through injury. That's sport. I'm Mike Pearsall.
14: It's 2:04. That's the latest news and sport.
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21: Now, waterfall, no picnic blankets, but definitely fire blankets. Trying to put out a fire on a car at McKell Avenue and the highway. Now, he's on the on-ramp facing southbound towards the Gong. If you're in the area, please take care. Around the International Airport, of course, still got major dramas after that three-vehicle smash this morning on Marsh Street near Airport Drive. It's still affecting eastbound traffic towards Mascot. Two lanes are closed there, lanes 2 and 3. Investigation team is still on site. And around Bilburn on Bells Line of Road, roadworks in both directions. I'm Dennis Lee on 2GB.
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14: Yeah. sunny with nor'easterly winds up to 20 kilometres per hour. Sunny again tomorrow, 14 to 28 degrees in the city, 10 to 31 in the west. Looking ahead, sunny again Sunday, a possible late shower Monday and a shower or two Tuesday. Right now in town it's 21 degrees, 25 at Bankstown, it's 26 at Campbelltown. I'm Madeline McNeil. There'll be more news at 2:30 on your news leader, Sydney's 2GB.
0: Now, across Australia. Yeah. Back to Afternoons with Michael McLaren.
1: Thanks for being with us on this Friday, 131873, the open line number. A lot of talk, obviously, about the situation with fuel. People really, again, noticing that we are about to hit those very unfortunate highs in price that we had earlier in the year, and the government now saying, oh, I don't think we're going to revisit this idea of excise relief. And look, to a degree, you can't just keep putting it on and taking it off, putting it on and taking it off. That really is not sensible economic policy. It's very haphazard. But I guess, you know, when the circumstances change, you've got to be flexible. Otherwise, a lot of your citizenry are going to suffer financially. But they seem, in Canberra anyway, pretty determined to keep the excise on. Maybe they're going to have to pay for all of their recent changes in policy somehow. Anyway, I'll give you a few details in a moment about actually what is happening in the Middle East. Obviously, the word on the ground is that the whole war against Iran, not that it's really that kinetic at the moment, is not going that well. But we don't really have reporters on the ground, and we don't have US troops on the ground feeding information back. Mossad would be there, and I'm sure the CIA have operatives there, but we're not really getting a very strong sense, as we would in previous conflicts, about the everyday movements and what the public are saying and thinking. And the Iranian people themselves aren't sending a lot of information out because they're worried their phones are going to be tracked and they'll be hunted down, literally. And so, you know, flying blind a bit, but bits of information coming out are suggesting that the Iranian economy is really getting smashed. And I just wonder how long it'll be able to hold out. Anyway, we'll deal with that shortly. 131873. The open line number, it's 2:09. Now, look, when it comes to sporting history in this country, there are a few locations as hallowed as the Sydney Cricket Ground. Very, very special place. Now, of course, Melbourne has the MCG, Brisbane's got the Gabba, but the SCG is the oldest major sports ground in the country, and it's been hosting sporting competitions since back in 1848. It all began when the land of the just south of the Victoria Barracks was granted to the British Army for the use as a garden and cricket ground for the soldiers. Now, 1882, it hosted the first Sydney International Cricket Test, and then by 1894, the ground was officially named the Sydney Cricket Ground. The site has been home to historic sporting and entertainment moments that have thrilled and shocked the nation ever since, and thanks to a new competition, sports fans are going to actually have a once-in-a-lifetime opportunity to own a bit of the turf from the SCG. Now, that would be a rather unique little piece of keepsake. Anyway, Adam Lewis knows that turf better than most. Adam is the curator out of the SCG, one of only 9 people to have ever held the role in the history of that hallowed ground. And I'm glad to say he's with me on the line. Adam, I appreciate you giving a few minutes. Thank you for your time.
3: Not a problem, Michael. Thanks so very much for having me.
1: Not at all. What a privilege of a job. I mean, I often pinch myself doing this job. I got to interview Dame Julie Andrews just the other day. I mean, there's some jobs you just don't get to do anything like that. And you head out on a glorious day like today, of course, but sometimes not such glorious weather as well. But you work on that incredible carpet of green. You must have some pinch-me moments.
3: Oh, I sure do. You know, I believe I'm one of the luckiest persons in Australia, or if not the world, to be able to work at the SCG and be only the 9th curator. Today we're preparing, you know, for the Swans tonight in beautiful weather. So it'll be a full house tonight, and it's going to be great.
1: Obviously, you take enormous pride in what you do, but the average person just expects top quality surface, be it a cricket pitch, be it the turf itself, be it for a rugby league match, be it for the AFL this evening. You know, I guess the expectation is, well, this is, if not the premier, one of the few premier grounds in the country. The images are beamed internationally. You know, we expect a perfect surface, but it's not easy to achieve it.
3: No, it's look, you know, we're dealt with what we're given. We just do the best that we can. I've got a great team of guys that, you know, help with preparing the pitch for all our different codes. And tonight we'll get ready for the Swans, and then if hopefully they make the grand final, and then the week after we'll be preparing straight away for the cricket season. So can't believe it's come around so quick.
1: Yeah, absolutely. Always a good spin surface. Why is it, just out of interest, I mean, why is Sydney always a good pitch for spinners? What is it about that ground, that pitch, those conditions?
3: Well, historically, it's come down to our soil. We're very lucky that we are the only cricket field with the bull-eye wicket soil, and also our weather temperate. So, you know, as long as we get some really hot weather. We were really lucky last year. We were able to have a five-day test, which
1: rare.
3: Is something we haven't had. Yeah, so we've had that much rain in the past sort of 4 to 5 years. So last year was just great to be able to have great weather, have five-day test, and it was one of the best tests we've had in a long, long time. And we just hope that the weather's clear again this year, so we can produce, you know, a five-day test again. But that normally, that's what as long as we can get the deterioration, the breaking down of the wicket over the 5 days, then that's when it really, the spin comes into play, and the bowlers get as much as they can out of the wicket.
1: Now, look, I'm a sort of an amateur gardener at home, and I do my best. And at one point, we had a little extension out of the house, and so, you know, there's a mess out the back. And we said, all right, we'll put a bit of turf down. And I put the topsoil down. I created some slopes, put in some guttering. I thought, gee, I'm doing well. Put the new soil down, watered it, put the turf, all that. It looked good for about a week, and then about, you know, within about 6 months, half of it, it looked like the Kalahari Desert. Oh, geez, what have I done? And yet you, obviously, you're a master at what you do. How much science goes into getting that surface looking like the green carpet that it is?
3: Oh, a lot of science goes into it, Michael. We do regular testing, not only soil testing, but we also do tissue testing on the plant as well. So everything that we do, all our decisions are made, are backed by science and backed by test results. So, although it's become very popular for home lawns these days, you've got to put a lot of time and effort into it. So unfortunately, you can't just put some water on and then sort of leave it alone for the home lawn. You've really got to give it a lot of attention. So.
1: Well, I've got your number now, Adam, so I might call you. Only joking. Now, what people want to know, what type of grass is it? I'm assuming it's not buffalo down there. So what do you got?
3: No, we've got a mixture of two different grass. We've got a Cooch Tahoma 31 oversown with a cool season rye grass. So we bring the cool season grass in for our winter codes, and then we try and spray them out and try and get back to Cooch for the summer months.
1: How do you keep all the weeds out, though?
3: Well, the boys, we all do some hand weeding on a Monday.
1: Hand weeding?
3: Yeah. We found that if we all get together, and it's good to get the boys to, you know, do some hand weeding together, tell stories, have a bit of a yarn on a Monday, and we just get a better response, so we don't have to spray any sort of chemicals. So.
1: Yeah, I was going to ask, what is the policy with pesticides and the like, and insecticides? There's obviously a big push at the moment not to try to use them because they're having effects on, you know, good bacteria, good bugs, good bees. This we've got to be conscious of that. What's the policy down there at the SCG?
3: Our policy is we just stick to the label rates. We just try not to spray when we don't need to, and we just try and. Yeah, hand weeding is one of our techniques, and we also dew off the grass. We try and use fans. We try and just use other means to help the grass through, so not put it under stress.
1: A lot of love. Will it break your heart a little bit then, considering that I don't know if it's the whole surface, but certainly a bit of the turf of the SCG is about to be lifted? Why is that?
3: Yeah, what we need to do is every sort of 8 to 9 years, it's good to get back to a full couch surface for structure. So it's been about 9 years now. So we'll keep an area where we've transplanted for the concert last year. And then the other parts, the east and west wing, they just need to be replanted. So we'll do our major renovation works and put in some wash cooch in those areas to get the field back to a full cooch surface.
1: And then I guess three lucky people get their chance to take a bit of that home.
3: Yeah, I think it's a great competition. So yeah, what we'll do is we'll cut out a bit of turf and keep that aside for the lucky winners, and then we'll get that transported to them, whoever they are.
1: Well, maybe I'll enter and see if I can put it where I killed the bit at the back at home. And no, I won't be doing that. One should treat this with great respect. By the way, the website for the competition, yates.com.au/turf story. yates.com.au/turf story. Make sure you enter. It's a sort of 50-word or less thing. It'll be a wonderful piece of keeps. Mind you, okay, let's say the winners are listening by chance, Adam. So they get this, I don't know, what is it, a square metre of turf or something boxed up into home. What do you do with that then? I mean, if you wanted to keep it as a living memento of the SCG, what's the best plan of attack?
3: We'll probably have a chat to the winners and see what they want to do with them, and we can give them some advice if they want to plant it at home and keep it watered and look after it that way, or they might just want to dry it out and keep it as a memento.
1: Yeah.
3: But yeah, we'll have a chat to them when that time arises.
1: Okay, just finally, you look back at the seven before you that held this incredible, very unique role at the SCG. And no doubt you've got examples of the equipment that they were using and the like. Do you sort of think, my goodness, how did they do it back then?
3: We still got the roller that they originally used. So that it's turning 100 next year. But look, we're very lucky. We've got more machinery now. We've got more technology, more testing. Curating is a very, it's a science, but it's also a feel. And it's something that can only sort of be taught on the job. So all the curators before me were very, very clever and very, what's the word?
1: I guess they had to be pretty intuitive and creative intuitive, in a way. Yeah.
3: Definitely.
1: Well, no doubt you're standing on the shoulders of the giants, and others will follow you with the wonderful legacy you've left behind. It's been wonderful to speak to you. I know you've got that big match tonight, so I'll let you get back to making the surface look as good as possible. Thanks for sparing a few minutes, Adam. I appreciate that.
3: Not a problem. Thanks for having me.
1: Not at all. Adam Lewis, doesn't he do, and the whole team, they do such a good job. I mean, you look at the SCG, and you get those aerial shots and the drone shots and the like before the match, be it the cricket, the rugby league, the AFL, whatever. It looks magnificent. And that's thanks to all of their hard work. Just wish I could get my front lawn looking even a fifth as good as that. Adam Lewis, the head curator there, not just at the SCG, but of course at Venues New South Wales. Now that competition, if you want to enter, because you just might want the chance to win a little bit of the SCG's hallowed turf for yourself, yates.com.au/turf story. And to enter in 50 words or less, just share your favourite sporting or entertainment moment at the SCG and why you want a piece of turf from that moment. All right, great prize, great idea, and wonderful to chat to Adam Lewis. 131-873, our open line number. Joe, hi, Joe.
2: Hey, good day, Michael. How you going?
1: Mate, I'm good. Hope you're well.
2: Yeah, you talk about the fuel and everything that's already up. I'm on a pension.
1: Yep.
2: I can't afford to put fuel in the car because everything's gone up now, and we don't get a rise for another 3 weeks.
1: Well, this is it. I mean, it eats in everywhere, and this is where inflation kicks in, because if, you know, the people that you buy your fruit from and you buy this and that from, they're also using fuel. They then have to pass that through to those product prices. And so you get hit everywhere as the consumer, Joe.
2: Yeah, well, this is it. You know, like, I see other people and they just look at the stuff and they walk away because they can't afford it.
1: Yeah, well, the government have said there'll be no assistance. No help this time round. Now, they may change their mind. They do when there's a lot of pressure. But until there's that pressure, they're going to try to bank the dividend. Joe, I sympathise and I appreciate your call. Hi, Carol.
4: Well, great program. Love it.
1: Thanks, Carol.
4: I'm actually further to the chap you've just spoken to. It's my belief that It's trucks that keep this country going, and we all know that. But if the government were actually to drop the excise on diesel, because some of them are charging, well, some of them end up paying nearly $300,000 to fill up their vehicle. Everything that we buy, our food, our veggies, our building materials, clothing, everything comes in on a truck.
1: Yep.
4: That would help the end consumer as well. And even if the rest of us driving regular cars and what have you, yeah, okay, you got to suck it up. But I think it would be a really great help if it was taken off for truckies.
1: I think some trucking, well, certainly some heavy industry have certain rebates on offer, if I'm not mistaken. But, you know, if, as you say, if we want downstream, or what do they call it, trickle down economics to mm-hmm. play a role, what you're suggesting is very smart, because it removes one of those inflationary pressures.
4: Look, I sort of feel really strongly about this. When I sort of see them, and we've got friends who drive trucks, and I'm absolutely astounded at how much they've got to pay to fill up, and yet we need them desperately. But at least the end consumer, we've just got to, you know, I think we've just, as I said, suck it up what we've got to pay, which is a shame. Yeah. But at least when we go into supermarkets or we're buying something, you know, gardening stuff or whatever, you know, at least that's going to be eased slightly.
1: Yeah, well, in theory, that's right. Carol, great call. I like what you're saying. Thank you for that. Have a lovely weekend. Owen, hello.
5: Michael, how are you, mate?
1: Well, thanks, Owen.
5: Good. You've been talking to Adam regarding the SCG. He was the curator.
1: Yeah.
5: Mate, the combined associated schools and the GPS schools used to hold their athletic carnival every year there. I had the pleasure of running on that surface from 1972 to 1977, so I am that old. But anyway, mate, it was just an amazing place to run on. I mean, I did the 200, the 4, the 2, and the 1, and it was just so different, even compared to our own oval. It was just insane. You could always do at least 0.2 of a second faster on that surface than at your own home oval. It was just amazing. I mean, some of the times that were clocked there, Michael Cleary, 1958, 10.1 for the 100. Yards, and then Rowan Browning from Trinity in 2002, 10.45. I mean, that's
1: yeah, I remember great. That. I remember that one coming through. That's right. Yes.
5: Yeah, I mean, that's not on synthetic. That's grass.
1: Grass. Yeah. Yeah. Well, my auntie, one of my aunties, was a very good runner, and from memory, she was in. I think it could have been one of the New South Wales relay teams way back with. I think it was Betty Cuthbert and the like at one point. And, that was always held at the SCG.
5: Yeah.
1: Great memories.
5: In 77, we moved to the sports ground. And it was probably the last event ever there. And I just didn't run as well. But, anyway, I was in the open 100. But, yeah, but the SCG was just special. It was just an amazing atmosphere.
1: Always is, still is. It's one of the great grounds of the world. I have no hesitation saying that. They're beautiful memories. Owen, thank you. Really appreciate your call.
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1: All right, pen in hand, Cronulla Sharks in mind. Clinton Maynard, good afternoon.
27: Well, I've got a no-cap big show coming up today.
1: What?
27: I've got a no-cap big show.
1: What does that mean?
27: No-cap's a piece of slang that youngsters are very drawn to at the moment. There's been some research released today that shows 63% of Australian parents admit they don't understand their kids' slang.
1: Well, I don't understand yours. What are you talking about?
27: That's kids' slang. I didn't understand until I consulted
1: The
27: Sydney Now producing staff. And no cap is one of the phrases that's very popular at the moment.
1: What does it mean, Clinton?
27: Seriously. It means seriously. So if I said I've got a seriously big show coming up today, I can replace seriously with no cap.
1: But
27: apparently.
1: But how do they get to that?
27: I've got no idea, mate.
1: Cap is in hat or capital letters or?
27: No, cap is in CAP. So cap is in hat, I suppose.
1: Well, that just sounds ridiculous, doesn't it?
27: Yeah, it's 6-7's the number one in terms of slang for young people. And I still haven't figured out what 6-7 means. Delulu remains high on the list because of our Prime Minister.
1: Mm. I think it's just delusion.
27: delusion. Riz is right up there.
1: Yeah.
27: You use Riz a fair bit, don't you?
1: No.
27: Right. Shorthand for charisma. Unk.
1: I don't have any. Unk.
27: Unk.
1: That's short for uncle, right?
27: It is used humorously to call out someone who's old, out of touch, and past their prime.
1: Uncoordinated.
27: No, unk as in uncle.
1: Because you're talking about uncos.
27: Well, I don't think you can say that in 2026.
1: Yes, you can. I think there's nothing wrong with that.
27: I've been caught out on that one.
1: Have you?
27: Yes, I have been.
1: What, with ACMA?
27: Oh, yeah.
1: Should I retract?
27: There are ways around it.
1: They've got bigger fish to fry by.
27: Yes.
1: Yeah. Let's just call this a podcast and pretend no one knows. Now, what do you got after 3?
27: I will tackle all of that after 3 o'clock.
1: Oh, will we?
27: We'll have a quick look at what passed through New South Wales Parliament late last night, the drug driving laws, which are effectively a done deal now for those who use medicinal cannabis. We'll cover that.
1: Controversial, though.
27: I'll speak with a farmer in regards to what Coles are doing with milk prices at the moment.
1: Good.
27: And the fact that they've removed that extra subsidy they were providing farmers, but we are still paying more for milk when we go to the supermarket. So we'll have a look at that. And I will have a look at this throughout the afternoon. I've come across another example of what I think, and I actually don't use it, I think it's very cliche, but absolutely woke behaviour from sporting administrators in the world of motorsport. That just, it's related to cigarettes. And given that 80% of the cigarette buying public at the moment buys illegal stuff, this decision they've made in the past week makes no sense. More of that after 4 o'clock.
1: I look forward to hearing what that is. Okay. Thank you, Clinton Maynard.
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1: Talking about flights, around the international, the earliest smash on my street and the airport drivers now been cleared. All eastbound lanes towards Mascot are now open and things have settled down and police have left the site. Waterfall still got issues with a car on fire on McKell Avenue and the highway. He's sitting on the on-ramp facing southbound towards the Gong. Fire is there and should be moved very shortly, they're saying. Beverly Hills got a two-car smash now on King George's Road near Morgan Street and the train station. That's affecting southbound traffic towards Miranda. I'm Dennis Lee on 2GB.
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0: just about money. It's about safety, community safety, isn't it? I mean, this is where we've obviously got to enforce the law. There are laws. They've just got to be enforced much more rigorously.
1: Goodness, yes. But no, they are putting up signs here in Queensland.
0: Yep.
1: Lights, like you're driving at night, lights do not work because of copper theft.
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6: 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All right, 131873, call a 10, please. Give me the answers, and it's yours. In the meantime, track of the day. Now, I got a family pass, four tickets, that is, to Monster Jam 2026, which will be a lot of fun. Now, if you want to go, take a couple of kids along or whatever it is. Maybe you want to take the neighbours, the old Monster Jam. I don't know. It's up to you. They're your tickets too. You might want to take Joel. It's his last day. He'll have nothing to do after tomorrow, so you know, plenty of free time. What's the question? Oh, here we go. What organisation did Ted Turner donate $1 billion to on this day in 1997?

0: Isn't that nice? One of Joel's favourites. Loves that song. I think he thinks it's sort of biographical. But we all strive for greatness, don't we? 131873. If you think you have the answer. Oh, now by the way, we have a winner for the power tools. No more calls. Raphael, well done to you, mate. So Raphael had all five answers off air for us. Of course, the first question was which team lost to the Sharks at Allianz Stadium on Saturday night. It was the Cowboys. Tuesday's question, which team won the 2014 NRL Grand Finals? The Rabbitohs, South Sydney. Wednesday, we asked how many times have the West Tigers been in an NRL Grand Final since they were formed? Once. They won it. Perfect strike rate. I was there, 2005. Thursday, we asked who scored the match-winning try for Newcastle? Wasn't that a try in the 97 Grand Finals? Darren Albert. And today, we were asking about the incredible run of the St. George Illawarra Dragons, and I think it was 1956, wasn't it, that all that started? I've got the answer here in front of me somewhere, and I can't find it. But there, that was it. Yeah, 1956. So, Raphael, hang on there. We're going to grab your details. 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Raphael won't have to. He's walking away with $669 worth, a 13mm two-speed 24-volt hammer drill kit with turbo mode from Flex coming his way. Track of the day. Ian, have you got an answer for me?
1: Hello.
0: Hello, Ian.
1: Oh, hi. Sorry, I'm just about radio going back on. Get rid of that. Donated it to the United Nations.
0: He did. He did. The United Nations. Very generous of him, $1 billion. Anyway, Ian, hang on there. For that little bit of knowledge, you're off to see Monster Jam, which has, I think, no connection to the United Nations. But you're going to see the world's best drivers tear up the dirt in a wide open competition of speed and skill. Four tickets coming away. It's only at Monster Jam. You can see it live at a course stadium on October 10. Grab your tickets now, by the way. You can get them via Ticketmaster. 5 to 3.
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3: Okie dokie, it's that time of the day. School zones are enforced till 4 p.m. this afternoon, so please slow down around schools down to 40k's an hour. Waterfall, the earlier car fire on McKell Avenue and the highway's now been cleared. All southbound lanes are open. Beverly Hills, two car smash on King George's Road near the train station. That's affecting southbound traffic towards Miranda. Lane 1 is closed. And a Rouse Hill, a smash involving heaps of vehicles on Windsor Road and Rouse Hill Drive. That's affecting northbound traffic towards Windsor. Two lanes are closed. I'm Dennis Lee on 2GB.
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6: Well, that's it for us today and this week. Thank you for your company. We'll be back to do it all again on Monday. Just before we go, as you said at the start, a bit of a sad day for the team here because our panel operator, well, mine for many, many years on overnights and now afternoons, Joel Hanson, has decided he's going to go and do some bigger and better things. And we're really going to miss him. He always prides himself on bringing the vibes, you see, which he does. Sometimes they're appropriate too. But he brings more than that. He brings great skill, great determination and great talent. And he's become more than just a co-worker. He's become a mate. So we're going to be very sorry to see Joel go. But, of course, everyone has to go on and explore new things and do bigger and better things. And we've seen him grow and become a father and get married and all these wonderful things while we've been here, which has been fantastic to see all of that flourish. He'll go well. He goes with our blessing. And Joel, all the best in your next endeavour.
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7: It's 3 o'clock. Good afternoon. I'm Madeline McNeil. The Reserve Bank has signalled another interest rate hike could be on the cards as inflation shows no sign of easing. The RBA says the ongoing conflict in the Middle East and spending to build data centres is keeping inflation elevated. The United States and Europe have raised rates and Japan is set to follow. Federal Treasurer Jim Chalmers says every country is facing challenges and Australia is not immune.
8: And that's because the war in Iran, which has dragged on and dragged out for more than 6 months now, it has pushed up inflation very substantially, not just in Australia but around the world as well, and you can see that reflected in the decisions taken in other countries on interest rates.
7: Drivers could soon be paying more than $2.60 a litre at the bowser as the conflict in the Middle East puts pressure on global energy markets. Experts say until wholesale prices drop, the cost at the pump will keep rising. The government says it's not considering another reduction to the fuel excise to address soaring prices. Two men, a woman and a 16-year-old boy will be extradited from Victoria to face charges over shootings in Sydney. The arrests relate to attacks at Hurstville and Chirella. A weapon used in the shootings has also been linked to the mistaken identity murder of Marco Tapia at Glen Alpine. Advocates are urging the federal government to adopt national standards when it comes to youth justice. It's among the recommendations handed down in a Senate committee report today, along with the creation of a national task force to coordinate reforms to the justice system. Save the Children Australia's executive director, Vicky Moore, says everyone in the community deserves to feel safe, including children.
9: So we would certainly urge the federal government to adopt and actually enforce that recommendation, because just to have minimum standards doesn't necessarily mean everyone's going to abide by them. So how they might put in place monitoring and oversight mechanisms to hold governments accountable.
7: Sydney ferry operator Transdev is apologising to commuters with services operating on an amended timetable despite the Maritime Union suspending planned industrial action. Transdev says the union advised of the change this morning without prior notice and it wasn't possible to implement a new timetable at such short notice. Emergency services are searching the water for a swimmer believed to have been attacked by a shark in Perth. Several witnesses say the man was taken about 50 metres offshore at Sorrento Beach. The beach is closed while the search continues. And magpie swooping season has begun early due to a warmer than average end to winter. Website Magpie Alert recorded almost 60% more incidents than usual in the first week of spring. In finance, the All Ords is up 4 points at 89.14, one Australian dollar buying 71.29 US cents.
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11: The pleasantries between Craig Fitzgibbon and Trent Robinson have been put on hold until after tomorrow night's semi-final between the Sharks and the Roosters. Fitzgibbon served his apprenticeship under Robinson at the Chooks and is now preparing to take on his former mentor in the coach's box. Fitzgibbon says their regular communication has been put on hold.
12: No, nothing like that this week, no. And he's fine with that too. He's just as competitive as I am, so no, we'll shut it down this week.
11: The NRLW finals begin tonight with the Tigers taking on the Raiders at Campbelltown Stadium. The international career of Socceroos captain Matt Ryan is in doubt after being left out of the squad to face Brazil in two friendlies later this month. And the draw has been locked in for this weekend's Davis Cup tie, with Australia taking on Poland in Brisbane. Alex De Minaur and James Duckworth first in singles action tomorrow. Rinky Hijikata and Matt Purcell take to the court on Sunday. That's sport. I'm Mike Pearsall.
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15: Now, of course, school zones are in force till 4 p.m. this afternoon, so please slow down to 40k's now around schools and watch out for the little ones. At Beverly Hills, the LDS smash on King George's Road near the train station is now being cleared. All southbound lanes towards Miranda are now open and things are settled down. And at Rouse Hill, the smash there on Windsor Road has also been cleared. All northbound lanes towards Windsor are now open. Once again, things have settled down. At Zetland, though, we've got roadworks again today on Joyton Avenue. The road is closed to southbound traffic towards East Lakes. I'm Dennis Lee on 2GB.
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7: Sunny with nor'easterly winds after 20 kilometres per hour. Sunny again tomorrow, 14 to 28 degrees in the city, 10 to 31 in the west. Looking ahead, sunny again Sunday, a possible late shower Monday, a shower or two Tuesday. Right now in town it's 20 degrees, 22 at Lucas Heights and Gosford, it's 26 at Bankstown and Campbelltown. I'm Madeline McNeil, there'll be more news at 3:30 on your news leader, Sydney's 2GB.

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1: Friday, September 18, 131873. My number, it is Clinton Maynard with you. The weekend just about here. The weather is stunning at the moment. It's only going to get better as well. This weekend is going to be a real taste of summer in Sydney. Sunny conditions for both tomorrow and Sunday, so good for the footy tomorrow night. Temperatures forecast to be 28 degrees on the coast, both Saturday and Sunday, and it'll be up towards the 30 degree range in the western suburbs. I think this weekend may well be the first of the season that I dive into the backyard pool. I don't usually swim in September, but I think I'll have to make an exception this weekend. The weather is just going to be wonderful. Coming up on the show, our farmers look like they're being ripped off again on milk prices. Coles has stopped paying them a special subsidy they introduced earlier this year, but we, the customers, are still paying more. We're going to look at this after 4 o'clock. I'll bring you an example during the program of how wokeness the sporting world is becoming. Now, this is an absolute joke. It concerns cigarette advertising. I'll bring the details later on. Heading towards some of the best tourist towns across the country have been named on the Friday roundtable. We're going to talk about trying to find a job when you're older. Now, I'm not talking about being old. Mid-career, 45, 50. There are now so many examples where people around that age have no luck with job interviews. They can't even get an interview. And the AI process has a lot to do with that. We'll talk about that on the Friday roundtable. Mark Guy with his fearless predictions for this weekend's NRL finals. And we've got a family pass to give away to the entertainment park. You can go go-kart racing there. You can have some great fun for our best word on the street. So whatever you see around the city, let me know about it. That's a word on the street. 0460 873 873 for your text messages. 131873 is our number.
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1: It's 3:09. You can email me as well via the website 2GB.com. More twists and turns today in Sydney's ongoing gang war. Four people, two men, a woman and a child, arrested in Victoria over a home invasion in Sydney and then the bungled shooting murder of Marco Tapia in Glen Alpine. Nine reporter James Wilson has been following these developments. G'day, James.
2: G'day, Clinton.
1: What's the latest information the police have on this?
2: Yes, it's very complicated. A bit of police work that's gone into this, establishing this link between this group from Melbourne and the murder of Marco Tapia. But essentially, police have extradited this group of four, aged between 16 and 26, back to New South Wales. Now, they're going to be charged over two separate shootings, one in Hurstville and one in Torella, late last month. And what police are saying today is that the gun that was used in those two shootings is the same gun that was used to murder Marco Tapia. Now, where police have to go from here is trying to establish a link or evidence that accuses these guys of also pulling the trigger in that murder. They haven't done that yet, and they haven't been charged over Marco Tapia's murder.
1: Right.
2: But you can see this web starting to unravel.
1: Yeah, and this is where it is complicated, because yesterday we had the arrests of two teenagers. They've been charged with murder, but they're not accused of actually firing the gun. James, is it expected that maybe one of these four people may be the person they're looking for in terms of firing the weapon?
2: Well, I mean, police have named them as suspects or people of interest in the murder of Marco Tapia, but they haven't gone as far as charging them in relation to his case just yet. But, you know, they've got their smoking gun, essentially. They've got this pistol that they've used or allegedly used in the commission of other crimes that police are saying was the exact same one used to murder Marco. So you would have to think circumstantial evidence is quite strong in this case. I mean, I'm not a detective, but you'd have to imagine that they are working towards the theory that potentially they were involved in that crime too.
1: And do they believe this is part of the war between the Coconut Cartel and the Alamedines, that these people may be linked to the Alamedines?
2: Absolutely. So police will be alleging that this is they're just crooks for hire, essentially, that they've been hired by the Alamedines. They've come up from Melbourne. And they've basically been given a list of jobs to go and do. Two of them were home invasions in Hurstville and Torella. Nobody was home at the time, thank goodness. But then obviously police, if they're getting to this point, that this mistaken identity murder of Marco Tapia was also part of the jobs that they took on as they came up from Melbourne to Sydney. They stayed at an Airbnb in Campbelltown, allegedly. And some of the evidence as well, when we talk about circumstantial evidence, CCTV allegedly captures this group leave that Airbnb and come back a few hours later. Now, in that time they were gone, Marco Tapia was shot and killed. They packed up their stuff when they got back to the Airbnb and they got back to Melbourne pretty quickly. So that's another thing that police are looking at too.
1: Okay, they'll be before New South Wales court soon. Thank you, James.
2: Thanks, Clinton.
1: James Wilson, you'll see his report on Nine News tonight.
0: You want to know what's happening in Sydney? Stay tuned to Sydney Now with Clinton Maynard on 2GB.
1: 12 past three. I've just had a couple of messages about a medical emergency and an escort that is being provided by the police through the western suburbs of Sydney. One of our listeners has told me that this has occurred on the M4 heading towards Westmead Hospital. Two highway patrol cars, two specialist paramedics, an intensive care paramedic. They're trying to make their way through the heavy traffic on the M4 near James Ruth Drive. Now, this message has been sent to me about 15 minutes ago, so they're probably through that traffic by now. We are speaking with the authorities off air to try to find out what's happened there. But if you do come across that, if they're going a little further than Westmead Hospital, just give them some space. 12 past three, new laws allowing people who use medicinal cannabis have now passed through state parliament. So what this means is, if you have a script for medicinal cannabis, if you test less than 50 nanograms per millimetre of THC in your system, you're fine to drive. But if you are a registered user and you're above that 50 nanogram limit and you're caught, you can't drive for 24 hours, but no action other than a warning is issued. Second time, same thing applies. If you're caught a third time, it's a 3-month licence suspension and a $722 fine. The government's being accused of risking safety. Some doctors, and we've spoken to doctors on this program about this, are very concerned about it. The NRMA is against it, and the opposition says the legislation has now been rushed through Parliament. The Shadow Roads Minister, Mark Couray, joins me. Hi, Mark.
3: Good afternoon, Clinton. Good afternoon, listeners.
1: What is the problem with the way the legislation went through Parliament last night?
3: Oh, look, you know, it was rammed through this reckless drug driving laws that sort of risk New South Wales roads in New South Wales. This rushed and reckless drug driving policy will make New South Wales less safe. And what we saw was, there were a number of changes to the laws last week, or the bill last week, to have these rushed through Parliament. They discovered problems in its own drafting. They were forced to make very last-minute amendments. You know, with 245 lives lost on our roads in New South Wales, road safety laws must be based, as I've said on your program before, on evidence and on sound science, not policy made up on the run. And that's certainly the impression that we have and many others. I mean, when you've got a bill that's opposed by the NRMA and many doctors and nurses, along with us, you know it's a bad bill.
1: But the fact it's now through Parliament, it's gone through the upper house, there would be no return now. So even if you now had some intelligent changes to offer, it's too late, is it not?
3: Well, that might be the case, but I will certainly review this if we are returned to government after the next state election. This is a bad bill. The government, as you said, promises a three strikes approach, but what we saw last week when they discovered a drafting problem, could see a patient charged following the second positive detection. Labor was forced to amend its own legislation at the 11th hour. This is a bad bill that I think we need to certainly look at if we are returned to government to repeal.
1: Thank you for your time, Mark.
3: Thank you.
1: Mark Couray, who's the Shadow Roads Minister member for Oatley as well. The concern here is that there is a division within the medical community about the effectiveness of this legislation. We clearly have a lot of people now using medicinal cannabis, so there had to be tweaks to the way the road rules work. But when you now have leading doctors who claim this is going to lead to deaths, that's a big concern. And now the opposition says the whole process is rushed and they'll review it if they win the next election in March.
0: You want to know what's happening in Sydney? Stay tuned to Sydney Now with Clinton Maynard on 2GB.
1: It's a quarter past three. Whatever Chris Bowen touches turns to gold. Actually, that's a lie. I'm kidding you there. His latest mess is a plan to give households 3 hours a day in the middle of the day free electricity if they have solar. The idea does have some merit. When the sun is shining in the middle of the day, there's an oversupply of renewable energy in the system, so offer them free electricity for those homes. The deal allows those households over 3 hours, from 11 in the morning until 2 in the afternoon, to use 24 kilowatt hours of electricity free. But a mere 10,000 households have signed up for the offer. Good plan, Mr. Bowen. There are 10.9 million households across the country. It's estimated a third of those now have solar panels. Installing solar panels, no question, has been popular. I'm sure many of you have them. But only 10,000 homes have taken up this deal, free power for 3 hours. So why? Well, because most households don't use much electricity in the middle of the day because people are at work or people are out getting on with their day. They're not at home often. But the twist on the free deal is the tariff you pay outside that free period is higher than the standard tariff. the peak usage charge ends up being almost 64 cents per kilowatt hour. The daily supply charge is as high as $1.76. So if you've got a battery installed at home, that might well work for you if you're charging up during those 3 hours. If you use a pool filter or a dishwasher, a washing machine, your hot water system, if it's being used during those 3 hours and the electricity is free, great. But only 10,000 households have signed up because they don't want to pay more for their electricity in the evenings. So three cheers for Chris Bowen, another masterstroke from the Energy Minister. Look, solar makes sense for a lot of Australian families. Absolutely. I don't have it. Mostly because whenever I've been offered the chance to sign up to a solar panel deal, it's usually somebody knocking on my door who I fear is some sort of dodgy shyster. So I don't end up following it up. But if I was building a new home from scratch in Sydney, I would certainly look at installing solar. I'd look at a battery. Now, I know that plenty of you have solar. I'd be keen to hear from you this afternoon. Has it been worth it? How much did you pay for your solar system? If you bought your house from scratch, if you built your own home, maybe a different situation because it's built into the complete cost. But if you've installed solar panels on an older home, how much did you pay for your system? But critically, did you get your money back? Or how long is it going to take you to recover that investment? 131873. And do you have a battery? Because it seems that's really the key. And yes, the government has had some very generous subsidies in place to make that possible for many Australian families. And you may have taken that up. The government has spent more money doing that than they anticipated. But if you've got solar, legitimately tell me, and we can actually take some of the politics out of it. It's Friday afternoon. But tell me whether you think it's been worthwhile for you to have solar panels installed on your home and to have a battery if you've got it. And whether you've actually made the money back. 131873.
4: Where's Peanut Bowen? Where is he?
1: Well, he will be in Fiji soon. He'll be in Fiji soon, Chris Bowen. Coming up on the program, the RBA governor on interest rates, and this is not good news. We'll bring you entertainment news this hour. Plus, I'll reveal the goose of the week, and it's not Chris Bowen. No, it's not. We'll squeeze in some late nominations for Goose of the Week. 131873, if you'd like to have your say, this is Sydney Now.
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5: 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Light vehicles can get through, though, between Frenchs Forest and North Narrabeen, roadworks at Wakehurst Parkway. Speed down to 60 k's an hour in sections, and at Zetland, roadworks and Joyton Avenue, the road is closed to southbound traffic towards East Lakes. I'm Dennis Lee on 2GB.
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1: It's 20 degrees on the coast, 26 degrees in Penrith at the moment. Look, on Fridays, working from home is very popular in businesses right across the city these days. There is a way for employers and managers on how they can encourage their staff to come back to work on a Friday. And that's a pet. So on Fridays, that doesn't happen every Friday, but our boss, Burnsy, he's been bringing in his new puppy, Shirley, the golden retriever. Shirley, I think, is about 3 or 4 months old now. And Shirley's been in the office today. Everybody has been in Burnsy's office. This is actually when you want to be in the boss's office. You're not getting trouble. You're giving Shirley a pat. She is just so gorgeous. And she seems to have a calming effect on all the staff at 2GB, even Levy. I mean, Levy, you know what Levy's like. He's usually blowing up left, right and centre. Levy was just passive today because Shirley was in the office. Just wonderful.

0: Everything Chris Bowen touches turns to gold. Spandau Ballet certainly thinks so. 131873. If you've got solar panels, has it been worthwhile for you? Was it worth spending the money? Dave says 14 kilowatts of panels and a 32 kilowatt battery. It's the best $25,000 I've ever spent. My account is $863 in credit with Amber after a year. I couldn't care less about the payback periods as long as I don't have to pay a cent to the power company. By the way, we're all electricity, no gas, so the stove, the air conditioning, everything. So for the $25,000, Dave reckons he's got a good deal there. G'day, Jeff.
1: G'day, Clinton. Look, I just wanted to talk to you about that scheme by Casanova Bowen. I'm not sure how that works because if I've got solar panels, which I have,
0: yep,
1: in the middle of the day, I'm essentially using my own power. Anything I'm not using goes back into the grid. So how is he giving me cheap power when I'm using my own power? I don't understand that.
0: Yeah, right? That doesn't add up, does it? No.
1: No, it doesn't. I don't get that. I don't have a battery on my system, so I use what I use through the day, and then the rest goes back in. But over the last 5 years that I've had the panels, they've been keep winding down the feed-in tariff.
0: Yeah.
1: And it's down to the point now that I'm just sort of reducing my bills. I'm not making any money on it. I'm just reducing my bills a little bit, but not by much.
0: Have you ever done the sums to figure out whether you've got your money back yet or how long it will take?
1: Well, I'm probably about to break even, but I'm concerned about all this talk now where they're going to flip it the other way. There was a lot of talk about this earlier about the solar tax, where they're going to stop the feed-in tariff and flip it the other way. They're going to charge you, apparently, to feed it back into the grid. Well, if that's the case, I reckon a lot of people are just going to turn them off.
0: Yeah.
1: It works if you've got a battery, but if you haven't got a battery, it's going to be a charge.
0: Good on you, Jeff. Appreciate your call and interesting to hear your experience. G'day, David.
2: G'day, Clinton. How are you, mate?
0: I'm good.
2: Listen, I'm an electrician by trade and I work by numbers. And at first, I didn't get solar, but then they came down in price. I invested in solar and the numbers made sense to me.
0: Yep.
2: With a repay period of 1 to 2 years. I then disconnected my off-peak hot water system and ran that during the day while I'm running solar. That was sort of like a battery, so I was heating up hot water. Then I invested in batteries. Best decision I ever made. It's and I'm with Amber, so you can see the live electricity costs during the day, during the night. And I'm able to charge my EV now, which is only a few months old, at 6 cents per kilowatt, which works out, you know, I can top up half a tank of electricity for $2 to $4.
0: So do you end up charging the EV overnight pretty much every night?
2: No, I charge it during the day.
0: Oh, okay, okay.
2: Worker.
0: Yeah. Yep.
2: Look, and if I'm desperate and I need it, I'll charge it at, you know, the 20 to 30 cents per kilowatt, but I can charge it at 6 cents per kilowatt during the day or 10 cents per kilowatt at work.
0: Yeah, so it's worked out for you. Good on you, Dave. Good to hear a good experience. Gil, what's your experience been like? What's your experience been like, Gil?
3: Yeah, hi, mate. How are you?
0: Good.
3: Look, I bought solar a couple of years ago, paid about $8,000, didn't buy the battery. And that was fine because I was getting 12 cents rebate, then it went down to 10, then it went down to 8. And while that was happening, the feed-in going down, the kilowatts were going up. So I feel right now like I'm sitting on the mouse wheel going round and around. So what I've ended up doing is not worrying about the feed-in anymore, and I'm chasing the best kilowatt rate on the market. Because that's more important to me than what I can actually get back on my solar.
0: How much did you spend on your solar in the first place?
3: $8,000.
0: $8,000. So that's a reasonably small system, is it?
3: No, I got a massive, fantastic deal. It was about 24 panels.
0: Okay.
3: Yeah, I did really well there. In the first year and a half, my bill reduced by about 50 or 60%.
0: Yep.
3: But then when the rate started to change, then it went back up again.
0: Yeah, that's when it's changed for you. Good on you, Gil. Interesting to hear your experience there. Dave has an idea for me. Sell a few guitars, then you can buy yourself some solar and a battery. That might be the solution for me.

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3: Just a quick reminder, school zones are enforced till 4 p.m. this afternoon, so please slow down at 40 k's an hour around schools and watch out for the little ones. If you're heading north on the M1 or heading south into Sydney, you'll make good time. It's a 12-minute drive from North Connects to Hawkesbury, one way or the other. No accidents or breakdowns reported so far on the M1. At Londonderry, road damage on Carrington Road between Bowman Road and Milford Road. That's affecting eastbound traffic towards Bligh Park. The lane is closed. One lane is closed. I'm Dennis Lee on 2GB.
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11: Thank you for your word on the street message, Steve. Steve telling us the North Connects motorway at the moment. There's a broken down vehicle. It is fully congested northbound, I believe. Thanks for that information, Steve. We'll get some more details from Dennis shortly. Let's check our news headlines. And good afternoon, Madeline McNeil.
15: Good afternoon, Clinton. New South Wales police say the arrests of four people in Victoria is a warning to criminals they can't run from their crimes. Officers allege all four are linked to two shootings in Sydney and say a weapon used in the crimes was involved in the mistaken identity killing of Marco Tapia. Sydney ferry operator Transdev is apologising to customers for being unable to change today's amended service timetable after the Maritime Union scrapped planned industrial action early this morning. The state state opposition's promising to review new driving laws allowing medicinal cannabis users to get behind the wheel if it wins the next election, and escalating tensions in the Middle East are putting pressure on global energy markets, sending prices surging at Australian bowsers. In sports, Socceroos captain Matt Ryan's international career is in doubt after he was left out of the squad to face Brazil in two friendlies later this month. Thanks, Clinton. There'll be more news and sport at 4.
11: Thank you, Maddie. Some lovely weather across the city at the moment. 21 degrees in the CBD. It's 24 degrees at Olympic Park. Shane on the text line says, fuel report, EG Fuel Fairfield Heights is selling 98, which is what I use in my car, says Shane, $2.65.9. This must be a scam. There is no way the fuel in their tanks was at this price before the oil price started to go up. Thank you, Shane. The average 98 price across Sydney at the moment is $2.60.8. So that is above the average, but clearly there is a fair variation. If you look at the range at the moment, this is a massive range for 98. The highest 98 price in, there's one service station across the state selling apparently for $3.24, would be in a regional area. The lowest you'll pay for 98 is $2.19. The average E10 price at the moment is $2.33. I know Michael spent a fair bit of time looking at this throughout the afternoon. The average diesel price is $2.81.1. So we're being ripped off for sure. We are absolutely being ripped off at the moment. Yes, the world oil prices have gone up dramatically in the past week, but it's being passed on to us at the Bower far too quickly.
1: 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Stay tuned to Sydney Now with Clinton Maynard on 2GB.

0: Lady Gaga in A Star Is Born. And that song has a lot to do with the name that she's given her baby girl. Hello, Luke Dennehy.
1: Hello, Clinton.
0: Well, the secret...
1: I was a bit transfixed then in the music.
0: I'm not sure. This is how you pronounce it. La Vienne Rose is the
1: name. I think that's right.
0: And she has named her baby daughter, I think born about... Well, it came to light. Rose came to light only last weekend, but she's named her daughter after that song that she sang in that very famous movie.
1: Yes, that's right. And it's Rose Bean. Bean, I'm not sure why. So that's the middle name, Polanski. That's the Michael Polanski is her fiancé. So, I think that's a beautiful classic name for Lady Gaga, Rose. You can't go wrong, can you, with that name? So, it's interesting, though, as you said, because no one, you know, these stars live their lives so publicly, and Lady Gaga was in Australia just a year ago, I think, and touring, no one knew she was pregnant. So good luck to her.
0: I wonder whether Rose is clearly from the song Bean.
1: Yes.
0: Perhaps she's a big fan.
1: Bean, that's what I think of.
0: It could be Rowan Atkinson. Perhaps she was a fan of Nirvana. Kurt Cobain and Courtney Love named their child Francis Bean.
1: That's right. That's what I thought as well. Two things, Mr. Bean and Francis Bean. So
0: could be.
1: It's very Gen X of you because, you know, a lot of listeners will remember that, Kurt Cobain and Courtney Love, of course.
0: Now, I thought Ray-Ban. She should get a sponsorship deal with Ray-Ban. I thought Ray-Ban had disappeared.
1: Well, yes. Well, but I don't know if you've seen the Netflix documentary. It's actually doing really well around the world. And I watched it last week and I came out of it going, look, do I like her? Do I not? I'm not sure. Like, she's so polarizing. But the latest is she's sort of cashing in on that. And, you know, why not, I suppose? She's released her own clothing range. It's like hoodies and things like that. It's called Ray-Gun Threads. News.com is saying that no one's buying it, but, it's a really fascinating story. You've got to give it to her. Like, if you think of the Paris Olympics, if you had to say name five athletes, I don't know, most people probably couldn't, but they could name Ray Gun, which is, I don't know if that's a good thing or a bad thing.
0: Well, unfortunately, it was for all the wrong reasons. She left her job at the university, or she was made redundant at Macquarie University, so she needs a new income stream, and I suppose because she got worldwide notoriety, she can sell to the United States, she can sell it in Europe, the clothes.
1: Yeah, it's interesting because I think the PR sort of campaign turned a bit, didn't it? I think afterwards there was a lot of sympathy, but then it sort of turned around. Like, it's just, and you know, I don't think she should ever have been selected. Watching that documentary, like, that is the issue. Like, she should never have been selected, and how that happens, who knows?
0: Absolutely. There's been this massive controversy over the past couple of days surrounding Ed Sheeran's concert tour overseas and the rapper Macklemore pulling out and then other artists pulling out. And it's all over. Macklemore has been very supportive of Palestine.
1: Yeah.
0: This issue is not disappearing quickly.
1: No, that's right. And interestingly, though, Ed performed last night because a lot of the backing band has left as well in protest. And I think credit to him, he got up there and performed and was amazing on his own. So he's not going to stop performing, but you're right. Macklemore is very pro-Palestine, that's fair enough. But, you know, there's two sides to this issue, I guess. A lot of people are vocal, some aren't. But it just sort of made me think, Clinton, like celebrities, like Dolly Parton, for example, made her whole life, you wouldn't know where she stood politically. And I think that was a tactic. We've got our friend Dave Hughes, which I know him quite well from being a journo over the years, is very, very political at the moment. But, you know, I don't know if it's a good thing for these huge names to be political and opinionated.
0: I think it's reality, certainly, of rock and roll. Now, I'm not a hip-hop rap fan, but, you know, I believe a lot of that style of music's also quite political. But traditionally, dating back certainly to the 1960s, maybe not so much in the 50s, but 1960s pop music, which was, a lot of it was rock and roll, was very political.
1: Yeah, that's right. And, you know, the hippie sort of era as well and the early 70s, so... it's not unusual, but I don't know. I just this whole Ed Sheeran thing, I just don't know if it leaves a good taste in my mouth. I'm not sure. So it's a tough one. Everyone has an opinion on the issue, but I don't think it's going to affect him down the track. I think a lot of people appreciated he came out last night and just played it on his own and said, I'm not going to cancel this tour completely.
0: No, well, I think fans of Ed Sheeran would be pretty dirty if because his support acts and his support band, if just because they've quit. They're there with respect to Macklemore.
1: Yes.
0: Not really my taste. People are there for Ed Sheeran. And Sheeran is, he had supporting artists, but he's very much known, given he started as a busker, as one bloke stands there in a big stadium with a guitar.
1: Yeah, and that's it's pretty amazing, isn't it? Like, you can actually do that. And Ed's not my cup of tea. It's okay, but yeah, got to give him credit for that. Not many people can do that in a stadium like that. And don't worry about the support acts, and you're right.
0: Good on you, Luke. Thanks for filling in for Thank Pete you, today. Pete.
1: No worries. Bye.
0: Luke Dennehy covering entertainment news. Peter Ford's back on Monday.
2: If it's happening in Sydney, you'll hear it on Sydney Now with Clinton Maynard on 2GB.
0: Gee, isn't Clover Moore the Lord Mayor blowing up about the state government's intervention to try to save Town Hall? Now, Paul Scully, the planning minister, and Chris Minns hasn't made public comment about this, but Paul Scully has. He was on with Levy yesterday. They won't come out and say it, but this is the first step to stop this ridiculous suggestion of spending $150 million, and it'll be more than that, to knock down seven buildings around the town hall, which are owned by the Sydney City Council. But what needs to happen here, and I think this will happen, the project will be declared state significant, which means the state government, through their various planning controls, will decide whether this is going to ahead. Clover Moore, as I mentioned late in the show yesterday, has come out and been critical of the state government for intervening, but that's why we have state governments. To actually, when it's a big issue, take control. And I think the Premier and the state government should have taken control of this one months ago. Nevertheless, I think this is a good sign. Just reading in the Telegraph a little earlier that there is still a plan to spend $20 million to upgrade Sydney Square. Now, if you don't know what Sydney Square is, effectively it's the patch of land between Town Hall and St Andrew's Cathedral. And to be fair, not a lot of money has been spent on it in probably a couple of decades. They've got some old seats there that look like they're from about 1982 or maybe a little bit earlier. They're those plastic orange seats from memory. So it could do with an upgrade. Apparently, as part of the whole Town Hall Square plan, there is money that's allocated, apparently $20 million, according to the telly, to upgrade that patch there. I think spending some money on that would be a good idea. The only problem is, do you know what's also been used, what that square has been used for? Protests. That's where the pro-Palestinian protests, which turned very ugly in February, where the police were highly criticised, and they shouldn't have been for the way they tried to control it, that's where that protest was held. Clover Moore simply wants to see a lot more of those style of demonstrations.
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4: Now in the North Connects Tunnel, we do have a car broken down. He's in the breakdown lane, facing northbound out of the city towards Gosford. Should be moved shortly, they're saying, but he's causing no issues, just to himself, no other drivers. Up at Emu Heights, though, trucks over 3.5 tonnes can't access Old Bathurst Road. Truckies, you need to use the Great Western Highway. Light vehicles can get through. At Greystanes, we've got a car broken down and stuck on the M4 near Clooney's Ross Street. It was in lane one facing westbound towards the Twin Servos. If you're heading that way, please take care going around him. I'm Dennis Lee on 2GB.
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0: Coming up, the top tourist towns in the whole country have been named, and I don't agree with the final outcome. I'll share the details in a moment. The All Ordinary is still trading. It's been a fairly stable day on the stock market. About 15 minutes before the close, trading up 4 points, 8,915.
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5: This news just to hand: an Australian man who is accused of murdering a Thai teenager and hiding her body in a suitcase has appeared before a court this afternoon. He is pleading not guilty. 45-year-old Simon Peter Carman is accused of picking up the 17-year-old girl for sex in June, taking her back to his unit on the outskirts of the coastal town Pattaya, which is about 150 k's south of Bangkok, before he killed her, and this is what the police allegation is, and stuffed her into a suitcase. He is charged with intentionally killing a person, concealing a body, and two charges related to a minor. He's appeared in court for the first time today, and he has pleaded not guilty. He has spoken before the court. He has told the court he was on a long walk near the beach. He wanted to go home to sleep, but says the 17-year-old followed him. He insists the pair never had sex. He claimed the girl asked him for money, grabbed a knife from the kitchen, and when he didn't have what she wanted, pointed at his throat. He is pleading not guilty to all charges. He remains in custody.
4: If it's happening in Sydney,
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5: On the text line 0460 873 873, Aaron on the petrol prices. I've driven past the 7-Eleven adapter on the south coast all week. It's on the Princes Highway. Aaron says 98 petrol is worth $2.70 right now. Diesel $2.90, and it's been going up every day. Thank you, Aaron. Later in the program on the Friday roundtable after 5 o'clock, we're going to talk about the difficulties that many people face trying to find a job, not when they're necessarily old, but when they're mid-career, when they're 50, even a little bit younger than that. Michael says, look, two things you need to regard with getting a job when you're older. There are places you can go who will train you. For instance, bus companies. They're looking for more staff at the moment. They're flexible and they're willing to train. Thank you for the tip, Michael. We were actually talking about that around the family dinner table two nights ago, because my kids catch a bus to go to school, and they often come across drivers who are in training. Sometimes the drivers aren't that flash on direction. They're not quite sure where they're always going, but it does seem to be an area where you can find work right at the moment. 11 to 4, the Australian Top Tourism Town Awards have been unveiled for 2026. What is the number one town as a tourist destination in the country? It is Stanthorpe in Queensland, which is in the Granite Belt. It's about 2.5 hours southwest of Brisbane. It has claimed the position as the number one tourism town in the whole country.
7: There's got to be an investigation into this. Someone's got to be accountable for this.
5: I'm sure it's great, but the problem is what was in the position number two. The town that finished second best in the country should have been number one. It was Kiama. Now, of course, you know, I'm the biggest fan of Kiama in the Southern Hemisphere. It is home of probably one of the greatest tourist attractions we have in Australia, the Blowhole and the Little Blowhole. And it's finished number two. So Stanthorpe number one, Kiama number two, and Echuca in regional Victoria on the river is number three. Also nominations for Small Tourism Town of the Year. So they're towns that have a population of below 5,000. Airlie Beach, number one. Gulgong, number two. The top tour guide has been announced. Laura Stone, who runs Sydney by Kayak. They offer kayak tours of Sydney Harbour, is the country's top tourist guide. And Tiny Town, the best tiny town, population below 1,500, Portsea in Victoria, probably because they're still looking for Harold Holt.
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9: Hello drivers. If you're heading towards a school, take care. School zones are enforced till 4 p.m. this afternoon, so please slow down around schools, down to 40 k's now, and watch out for the little ones. At Pennant Hills, a car broken down in the North Connects tunnel. Now he's in lane one this time and facing northbound towards Gosford, causing a few delays now. In fact, we've got delays back to the M2 trying to get around him. And at Greystanes, the earlier breakdown on the M4 near Clunies Ross Street has now been cleared. All westbound lanes towards the Twin Servos are now open and things are settled down. I'm Dennis Lee on 2GB.
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10: Stanthorpe has been named the best country town for tourism in the whole country. It looks like I've upset fans of Stanthorpe because I'm getting lots of calls and text messages coming in about the town. I'll come to those in a moment. 5 to 4, it is Fresh Food Friday, thanks to our mates at Harris Farm Markets, proud partner of our program. Let's find out what's good at the moment. Kate Gustafson is from Harris Farm. Hello, Kate.
11: Hey, Clinton. Happy Friday.
10: Happy Friday. Let's talk about some good fruit for the weekend.
11: Oh, yep. There's lots doing. Again, in fruit, the berry category is commanding our attention. We're doing a lot of serious berry business, mainly coming out of the north of Australia and WA. Premium berries, blueberries are still our pick. Mandarins, if you're after a seedless mandarin, we've got a Summerina mandarin, which is a late season variety, naturally sweet and juicy and definitely the choice for the next few weeks. And avocados, at this time of year, the chain stores import fruit. We go out of our way to make sure we've got Australian only avocados in all of our stores. So that's something we're really proud of.
10: Oh, that's actually really good to know, because you will see in some other supermarkets at the moment, they've got a lot of avocados. So you go to Harris Farm, they're actually Aussie grown. What about veggies this weekend?
11: Picking up New Zealand fruit, but yep, we definitely have all Australian. In veggies, asparagus is back and doing what it's doing best. Fresh, tender and crisp spears. Tomatoes, there's a glut in the market, plenty around in the snacking range. And truss tomatoes, everyone's favourite, are half the price that what they have been, juicy and full of flavour. Broccoli is the pick of the week. We're enjoying it, a lot of the veg out of Werribee, Victoria. It's a new spring crop. And potatoes, out of the potato, you'd pick a brushed potato coming out of Bundaberg. They're on special this weekend.
10: Have you got a good few weekend specials for us?
11: We've got lots of weekend specials. And quickly, I wanted to mention that our mango buyers have been up in Darwin this week sourcing mangoes. Normally, we would have a few more around at this time of year, but definitely in the week to come, look out for mangoes because I know everyone loves them. Weekend specials are brushed potatoes on at $2.49 a kilo, large avocados, two for $6, assorted Chinese veg, 99 cents a bunch, Dutch carrots, two bunches for $3, topless pineapples, $4.50 each. They've been really expensive, and cauliflower, two for $5.
10: Good on you, Kate. Have a great weekend.
11: Yeah, you too. Speak later.
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0: now on 2GB. Okay.
1: So Stanthorpe has been named the number one country town for tourism in the whole country. It's in Queensland. It's in the Granite Belt. I'm surprised that it's edged out Kiama. Kiama should be number one. But I've got some feedback here from people who are big fans of Stanthorpe. Joy says, we just had a weekend there in Stanthorpe. It was wonderful. We went to the sheepdog trials between the Kiwis and Australia. We went to the races. The town has everything. And it was so pretty. Hello, Richard.
2: Hey, Clinton. How are you?
1: Have you been to Stanthorpe?
2: Well, I grew up in Tenterfield, which is about 20 minutes away from Stanthorpe.
1: So have you taken offence to my claim that it's not as good as Kiama?
2: They're different scales. If you like sea, yes, but if you like the bush, the country, wineries and olives and Aboriginal art, Stanthorpe's where to go.
1: So Stanthorpe doesn't have a blowhole, you're telling me?
2: Yeah, but the reason why, Clinton, this will be mainly from Queenslanders, is because it's the only place in Queensland where it snows. And during winter,
1: really?
2: Tenterfield and Stanthorpe,
1: yeah,
2: you can't move around there because they're fascinated in the snow. But it's all the wineries that have gone in there over the years, the olive trees. There's so much in there and history. And also, Clinton, people don't know this. The second largest rock outside of Uluru is Ball Rock, which is 20 minutes from Stanthorpe. You could actually climb that.
1: Stanthorpe's biggest fan. Good on you, Richard. Maybe I'm going to have to make a visit to Stanthorpe. I'll come back some more feedback on your favourite country towns after the 4 o'clock news. And we've got plenty to get through in the next hour. I'm going to speak with the president of Australian Dairy Farmers about the price of milk and more evidence that we're being ripped off when we buy it.
0: 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GB News.
3: It's 4 o'clock. Good afternoon. I'm Madeline McNeil. Four people arrested in Victoria over two Sydney shootings may be linked to the death of university student Marco Tapia. The 23-year-old was shot dead in a case of mistaken identity at Glen Alpine. A teenage boy is among four people who've been extradited to face charges over separate shootings at Hurstville and Chirilla. Nine News reporter James Wilson has told Clinton Maynard police have seized a gun believed to have been used in all three attacks.
4: They've got their smoking gun, essentially. They've got this pistol that they've used or allegedly used in the commission of other crimes that police are saying was the exact same one used to murder Marco.
3: A woman who killed and dismembered her husband in Sydney Southwest has been given a minimum jail sentence of 3 years. Nermeen Nufal pleaded guilty to a lesser charge of manslaughter last month, which prosecutors accepted on the basis of excessive self-defence. The 55-year-old was arrested in 2024, meaning she'll be eligible for parole in October next year. Sydney ferry services are running to a different timetable despite the Maritime Union scrapping planned industrial action. Operator Transdev is apologising for the inconvenience, saying it was not safe to implement a new timetable at such short notice after the union advised of the change early this morning. Transport Coordinator General Howard Collins says he's carefully hopeful about the results of further conversations with the union.
5: The 10 knot maximum speed action has been lifted by one of the unions, so that's good news from our point of view.
3: The Reserve Bank believes inflation remains high and a further interest rate hike may be needed to bring it down. The RBA board will meet later this month, with some analysts predicting the official cash rate could rise 0.25%. The central bank says the conflict in the Middle East is pushing up the cost of essential goods, feeding into consumer prices. A world-first trial designed to save time and resources in studying potential treatments for multiple sclerosis has released its first results. The Octopus Platypus program is able to trial multiple treatments at a time and rule out those which aren't showing early signs of effectiveness. MS Australia's Dr. Julia Morahan says the interim report has ruled out further trials of diabetes drug metformin, but alpha-lipoic acid is showing encouraging results.
6: So the recruitment across Australia and the UK will now continue with hundreds more patients to see if we can fully answer the question of whether it's effective.
3: And the state opposition's promising to review new driving laws allowing medicinal cannabis users to get behind the wheel if it wins the March election. In finance, just before close, the All Ords is down 3 points at 89.37. One Australian dollar is buying 71.2 US cents.
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7: Roosters coach Trent Robinson has confirmed star back rower Angus Crichton will return from injury in tomorrow night's semi-final against the Sharks. He's been out with a foot injury since round 15. Robinson says Crichton will have no troubles getting back into things at finals intensity.
8: I don't think the standard of the game changes when it comes to Angus. I just think it's the time out with the injury and time that he'll get on the field. That's the only thing.
7: Justin McInerney and Lewis Melican come in for the Swans for tonight's AFL preliminary final against Fremantle. While Harry Cunningham is out, the Dockers are unchanged. The Australian Rollers have defeated Germany in overtime to reach the final of the Wheelchair Basketball World Championships. And London Police have announced they'll quadruple their presence when bitter rivals West Ham and Millwall meet in the English Championship tomorrow night. They haven't faced each other in 14 years. That's sport. I'm Mike Pearsall.
3: 4 past 4, that's the latest news and sport.
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11: Now, we've got a few issues up north. First of all, at North Barunga, 3 vehicles smashed on the M1 near Junction Road. That's affecting southbound traffic into Sydney. They're in the breakdown lane. Very heavy traffic trying to get through there. Pennant Hills, that car still stuck in the North Connects tunnel. He's in lane 1 facing northbound out of the city towards Gosford. Got delays back to the M2 trying to get around him. And at Guildford, a nasty accident. A pedestrian down on Woodville Road and Woodstock Street. Now that's affecting northbound traffic towards Harris Park. 2 lanes are closed there. I'm Dennis Lee on 2GB.
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3: Sunny with nor'easterly winds after 20 kilometres per hour. Sunny again tomorrow, 14 to 28 degrees in the city, 10 to 31 in the west. Looking ahead, sunny again Sunday, a possible late shower Monday and a shower or two Tuesday. Right now in town, it's 19 degrees, 21 at Lucas Heights, it's 24 at Bankstown, 28 at Campbelltown. I'm Madeline McNeil. 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
1: Great to have your company. I think we can declare at 4:07 the weekend is underway. And it looks like a weekend of beautiful weather as well. 131873 is the number. Just on transport changes for the weekend, this is surprisingly good news. The Sydney Metro is running for the entirety of the weekend. It's been a lot of track work with the Metro in recent weeks as they prepare to open the extension to Bankstown in the next month or so. And we still don't have a date for that, mind you. But the Metro is not only open this weekend, extra services are going to be running. There will be extra Metro services running from Tallawong through to Sydenham. because of track work on the T1 North Shore train line. So that's some good news for once about the Metro. Excellent. There will be some overnight maintenance works that will result in closures of some of the lanes on the Sydney Harbour Bridge overnight from this weekend and into next week as well. Those traffic changes in the Warringah Freeway continue across the weekend. And this news through about Heathcote Road in the south. Right throughout next week, every night, Heathcote Road is going to be closed in both directions between the Princess Highway and New Illawarra Road. There's major upgrades continuing. But from 8 o'clock in the night, from Monday night, right through to 5 o'clock in the morning, Heathcote Road from Monday night onwards will not be open.
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1: It's 8 past 4, 131873. In a couple of weeks' time, the RBA board will meet where they will make their next decision on inflation. The Reserve Bank Governor Michelle Bullock today has appeared before a House of Reps Parliamentary Committee on Economics, and she's issued a warning. She says inflation is too high, and she's given the hint. She doesn't come out and say it directly, but she has certainly hinted that interest rates are on the way up again.
15: I recognise that higher interest rates are difficult for Australians with mortgages who are also facing cost of living pressures, but reducing inflation is essential. High inflation hurts all Australians, and it is especially tough on people with lower incomes and those in vulnerable financial positions.
1: I think we can read between the lines, which means there's going to be an interest rate increase most likely when the next meeting is held, which is the 28th of September from memory. I think they'll make the announcement on the 29th. It's a two-day meeting, Monday and Tuesday. And it's not beyond the realms of possibility. There'll be another increase in November. So we could be looking at 0.5% on the official cash rate before Christmas, which is not good. Michelle Bullock says there is little sign of resolution of the Middle East conflict. Oil and related prices have increased sharply again. That will add to inflation, which means the likelihood is interest rates will go up once again.
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1: Talking about prices that have been going up, milk prices have gone up this year. Now, you'll recall earlier in the year, the big supermarket chains, Coles for instance, increased their prices for milk by a litre by 20 cents. Now, that was to help dairy farmers directly. There'd be extra payments made to dairy farmers to cover the costs that they were facing. Because fuel prices have gone up, that feeds into the agricultural sector. Now, that money did flow into farmers. But those extra payments to farmers, particularly from Coles supermarkets, they've stopped now. The price of milk has gone down, but for a litre at Coles, it's only gone down by 10 cents a litre. So the increase was 20 cents. That was justified because that money was going to go to the farmers, which I think most of us in the city support. Money's not going to the farmers anymore, but the price hasn't come down by 20 cents a litre. Ben Bennett is the president of Australian Dairy Farmers. Hi, Ben.
16: G'day.
1: So just take us through the history of this a little bit to refresh our memories. The increase came roughly at the same time that petrol prices, diesel prices started to go through the roof.
16: That is correct, yep. And along with fertiliser, and we're all very reliant on the Middle East, as we all know. And of the 20 cents that you spoke of, yeah, the farmers actually only got 5 cents, just for the record. Yeah, so a portion went to the processors, and we understand that because of the, yep, the resins that go to make the plastic bottles, that went through the roof, because we've got no petroleum industry here in Australia, so we have to import all that, along with all the diesel, and the milk companies, they've got to pick it up from our farm to the factory, and then from the factory to the distribution centre. And like, for example, I'm down here in the southwest Victoria, and there's milk from here basically finds its way all the way to Brisbane. So the processors do have a significant cost, but I think you can do the maths pretty quick. The supermarkets were looking after themselves on justifying putting up the milk price to the consumers, which was a bit on the nose.
1: So you did benefit from that 5 cents. What's since happened? Has that 5 cents now disappeared?
16: Yeah, Coles have sent a letter out to all their farmers and saying from the 8th of September, which is last week, yeah, no more 5 cents. And like you just said on your introduction thing with the justification of interest rates going up, the Middle East is,
1: yeah,
16: you know, the 5-day war, the 5-week war, what 5 months or years? But that's nearly at $110. So we're virtually at the same price level before.
1: How on earth can they justify that, do you think?
16: Well, they're pretty smart people. Like, in fairness, they're the smartest people in the room, the supermarkets, and you know, they spin this virtue thing that they're doing the best for farmers and best for consumers, and all along pocketing all the money they can left, right and centre.
1: The reality would be, though, you need the big supermarket chains like Coles and Woolies, don't you?
16: Oh, yeah, hey, for sure. We've got nowhere else to go. They're all powerful. They've got the duopoly. Like, we've got the biggest concentration of supermarket power in the world with two players. And I think their degree of responsibility only goes one way, and that's to their back pocket.
1: Do you get enough support from the government? I'm not just talking financial support. I'm talking about the regulatory rules that need to be in place to control the supermarkets in their relationship with you guys.
16: Well, we've got the ACCC, but...
1: You're cracking jokes, Ben.
16: Yeah, I know, but they're mortified of the supermarkets, and that's the... That's the weapon that the government have given us is the ACCC. Yeah, I know, but that's all we've got.
1: Yeah, and they're hopeless.
16: Like, you know, they're just simply not resourced.
1: Yeah.
16: So it's a one-way traffic.
1: If you had a message straight to the supermarkets, what would you say to the CEO of Coles?
16: Oh, be a bit more dinky-dye about Australia. Like, you know, like they have their green and gold and, I don't want to be just singling out Coles here. Woolies, as bad, if not worse. Like, they're bringing in American cheese. They're wrapping it in their home brand colours, which is green and gold, and it's American. Like, be a bit more genuine, be a bit more authentic. And Australian consumers, like you say, they'll back their farmers. And at the end of the day, they're still going to be selling the product. But consumers consume dairy. That's what they do.
1: Yeah, and reality is people in the city want to help farmers. We were quite willing to pay that extra 20 cents per litre at the start of the year because we were being told it was going to directly to farmers and, yes, the processors as well. Sydney siders want to help people in the bush. There's no question about that, but we also don't want the money just going directly to the pockets of the big supermarket chains.
16: Yes, we've got that sentiment also. No, we think the consumers have got our back, and we greatly appreciate that. We greatly appreciate the opportunity to share the message.
1: Good on you, Ben. Ben Bennett, who's the president of Australian Dairy Farmers. So Coles is selling at the moment a litre of milk for $1.65. It's 2 litre bottles are selling now for $3.40. So they had been at $3.55. They came back, but that's after they'd increased from $3.20 to $3.55 to try to send more money to the farmers. The 3 litre bottles, we buy the big 3 litre bottles with our big family. There was a 50 cent increase at the start of the year, went from $4.65 to $5.15, but it's now back to $4.95. So the producers, the farmers, aren't getting the benefit anymore. And yes, there has been a reduction for us, the consumers, but there's still now that gap. And that gap is going to the bottom line of the supermarkets.
0: When Sydney talks, he listens. Clinton Maynard, Sydney Now.
1: And Sue says many mums and dads own shares in supermarkets. They do, Sue. And through our superannuation funds, most of us do have exposure to the supermarkets and the big chains on the share market. It doesn't mean that we approve of that behaviour, where effectively the poor farmers are being ripped off, they're being squeezed, and that they don't have the opportunities to sell in other areas. 131873, actually, what milk do you end up buying? So do you buy the supermarket branded milks? Do you buy the branded, whether it's Dairy Farmers, Norco? Perhaps you buy the A2 milk. Is it still popular? Let me know. 131873, what actual variation of milk do you end up buying? 16 past 4, a beach in Perth remains closed this afternoon, Sorrento Beach, after a shark attack this morning. Now, the man who was apparently mauled by the shark has not yet been found. This is, again, quite another frightening example of what's happening in some of our oceans. The man was with the companies of some other people in the water, and witnesses have now described this shark as being up to 6 metres long. Lifesavers raced to rescue him, but the man couldn't be found. One witness says it was a horrific scene, saying they watched the man mauled by the shark, that the shark tossed the victim around like a fish. Just reading a story from the Sydney Morning Herald at the moment. I'm a nurse, this witness says. So, I mean, I obviously see some gruesome stuff, but to see someone being mauled in the water in front of me has been pretty hard to handle. So the beach, Sorrento Beach, remains closed this afternoon. There is a major hunt underway for the man.
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11: Now, North Warunga still got issues with a three-vehicle smash on the M1 near Junction Road. It's still affecting southbound traffic into Sydney. They're sitting on the shoulder there. Very heavy traffic trying to get through there. Pennant Hills, earlier breakdown of the North Connects tunnel has just been cleared in the last 10 minutes. All northbound lanes out of the city towards Gosford are open, but we've still got delays back to the M2. And at Guildford, a pedestrian down on Woodville Road near Oxford Street. Now that's affecting northbound traffic towards Harris Park. Two lanes are closed out there. I'm Dennis Leon, Sydney's traffic leader, 2GB.
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1: 21 past four. Your feedback on milk in just a moment. But have a listen to this crime spree the police have been investigating that dates back a few weeks to August. It involves crime starting around the inner west of Sydney in Leichhardt. I'm not going to tell you who police have arrested just yet. But have a listen to what happened. So this crime spree began on a Sunday morning, 16th of August. Somebody's broken into a home in Leichhardt. They've stolen a Hyundai. Same day, the person with the Hyundai has gone to a service station in Camperdown, Parramatta Road. They've filled a jerry can, then left without paying. A few days later, by the Wednesday, the person police allege had stolen the car and then stolen the petrol has gone along to a business in Strathfield, smashed the glass front door, poured petrol from the jerry can inside the building, set it alight, then left the scene in a stolen grey Lexus. Same day. This person's then gone to a home in Greenacre. He's then poured petrol over a driveway onto a parked Mercedes, set it alight, left the scene. Short time later, this person has gone to a service station in Lakemba, Punchbowl Road. He's filled the vehicle with fuel without paying. This is the Mercedes that have been stolen. Following Monday, this person's gone to another home in Bankstown. He's then poured petrol over a driveway onto a parked MG sedan, set it alight, left the scene. It's alleged this particular person had been recruited and paid to carry out these offences. Well, the boy has now been arrested, and there I just gave it away. It's a boy. Police allege the person responsible for this crime spree is 14 years old. It's another example of how these gangs are now operating. So clearly, the allegation is 14-year-old has been recruited by these crime gangs and given a list of places to go and set alight, cars to set alight. Stole petrol, stole cars, torch them. This kid, 14-year-old, facing a range of charges, is now before the courts and has been refused bail, thank goodness.
17: When Sydney talks, he listens. Clinton Maynard, Sydney Now.
1: Bit of feedback about milk and the prices of milk and whether we've been ripped off by the supermarkets. Mitch says, I will happily pay 50 cents more if it goes directly to farmers. I'll pay that per bottle of milk. I want to see a great Australian agriculture and dairy sector. I want to see it alive. This one from Dan. Check the price of butter at Woolies at the moment. Over recent weeks, some brands have jumped from just under $7 for $8, from 7 to 8 for 500 grams. It's a big jump, and who's getting the profits? Jackie says, we buy cream on top of Jersey milk. Camden Valley Farm in Camden. It's a small local dairy. Their milk and yogurt is absolutely delicious. Roger says, I always buy Norco. Norco is Australian-owned. It's one of the cooperatives. Brilliant. Sandra says, we buy the best milk in Australia. Mullaney Farmer's Choice, $6.40. We're happy to pay a little bit more because it's really good quality. 24 past four. As you know, I was driving an EV a couple of weeks ago. And honestly, I love driving it. It genuinely drove really well. I charged it overnight in my garage. And I'd happily own one of the Cadillacs that I've been telling you about recently. Before that, it was a couple of months, might have been 6 months ago, I had a test drive of a BMW EV. It was good as well. I haven't had the chance to ever drive a Tesla. I haven't driven one of the Chinese electric vehicle brands, but honestly, I'd be happy to give one a go. But you know what? Despite saying that, it's time EV drivers themselves actually paid to use the road. If you were driving any other vehicle, you are paying through fuel excise. Fuel is going through the roof, and a big portion of that is the excise. But electric vehicle owners are getting a free ride. Well, how about this from the Australian Electric Vehicle Association? They're bonkers. Faced with the prospect of a road users charge being introduced next year by the New South Wales state government, they do have a plan. This mob, the Australian Electric Vehicle Association, have put forward their own proposal. Their proposal is to charge drivers of petrol or diesel cars double. The organisation wants drivers of internal combustion engines to pay twice. They want them to pay a road user's charge and fuel excise. So under their plan, all vehicles and the drivers would pay a road user's charge based on distance travel and weight, 3 cents per kilometre per tonne. Now, they say that it'd average out at the same amount of excise. Now, mind you, EVs are generally heavier than a petrol or a diesel car. But the petrol and diesel drivers would keep paying the excise. So every single road user pays this general travel charge, 3 cents per kilometre per tonne. But you've got a petrol car, you've still got to pay your excise on the petrol. That is unfair. The theory is, and this is from the association, it covers the cost of the environmental damage caused by cars that emit pollution. I'm pleased. That is complete madness. What about the environmental damage that occurs through producing an electric vehicle in a factory producing a car with batteries that's heavier? What about the extra damage that's caused to road through heavier vehicles? Doesn't really take into account of that. Look, I think this is madness. I think there is enough now incentive for people to buy electric cars. As I said, I'm not anti-electric car. I've been test driving Cadillacs and BMWs this year, and I've enjoyed driving them, and I would consider buying one, genuinely. But there's now enough encouragement because of high petrol prices, high diesel prices, for people to make a switch to electric vehicles. There are still very attractive government subsidies in place through novated leases to buy EVs. there is no further incentive needed for people to switch from a petrol or a diesel vehicle to an EV. So those who still have a petrol car or a diesel car, and yes, I'm biased here, I have one of each, we should not be punished because we haven't bought an EV yet. And EV owners themselves, they should also be contributing to the cost of road maintenance. So next year there will be a tax introduced in New South Wales. Now, governments still may have a problem with legal action because there was an attempt in Victoria to do this a few years ago. It was knocked over in the High Court. But the government is planning a charge of 3 cents per kilometre for EV drivers and 2.4 cents if you're driving a plug-in hybrid, because you're still paying some petrol excise if you use a plug-in hybrid. I genuinely think EVs can be great depending on your circumstances. They don't suit everyone. But if you're able to charge your vehicle through solar that you've got at home, great. Awesome. If you don't drive huge distances, it might work really well for you. And in the future, when I do upgrade my 14-year-old car, I will consider an EV. Genuinely. I'm every time I've driven one now, I've been impressed with them. Mind you, I drove a Corolla hybrid a couple of weeks ago. I was highly impressed with that as well. But there needs to be fairness in how we pay for maintenance for roads. And that means if you're driving a fuel car with petrol or diesel combustion engine, you should have to pay through excise. And if you're driving an EV because you don't pay excise, you should have to pay a road user's charge.
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11: I'll tell you what, if you're heading west, that sun glare is real strong, causing major issues, so please take care. At North Barongo, still got issues after a 3-vehicle smash on the M1 near Junction Road. It's still affecting southbound traffic into Sydney. They're on the shoulder. Pennon Hills, the earlier breakdown in the North Connect Tunnel has also been cleared. Northbound traffic out of the city, still very heavy past the site. And in Guildford, a nasty accident, a pedestrian down on Woodville Road near Oxford Street. That's affecting northbound traffic towards Harris Park. 2 lanes are closed there. I'm Dennis Lee on Sydney's traffic leader, 2GB.
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1: Still to come on the program, I'll reveal the Goose of the Week. If you've got a late nomination, you can nominate a Goose of the Week if you like. 131873. 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And we've got the latest, Madeline McNeil.
7: Hi, Clinton. Embattled Sydney developer Baffler Group has been granted a 12-month extension by the Supreme Court to finalise its construction projects, but the lifeline is dependent on the company securing extra funding from lenders. Four people, including a teenage boy, are expected to be charged over two Sydney shootings after being extradited from Victoria. Transdev is apologising to Sydney ferry customers for today's amended timetable after the Maritime Union scrapped planned industrial action at the last minute. And an Israeli national living in Sydney will spend at least 9 years behind bars for his role in an online investment scam which defrauded more than 1,000 victims. In sport, Justin McInerney and Lewis Melican come in for the Swans for tonight's AFL preliminary final against Fremantle, while Harry Cunningham is out. The Dockers are unchanged. Thanks, Clinton. There'll be more news and sport at 5.
1: Thank you, Maddie. 20 degrees in the CBD. Still quite warm in Penrith. It's 26 degrees in Penrith at the moment. Still to come on the show. Coming up this hour, I might be in trouble here. Luke Grant's coming up. Our football team's playing each other in the NRL finals tomorrow night. I don't think Luke and I are friends right at the moment. Luke's coming up shortly after 5 o'clock, the Friday roundtable. I'm on the roundtable this afternoon. We're going to talk about the challenges of finding work when you're in the middle of your career. If you leave your job, if you're made redundant, how tricky is it if you're around the age of 50? And Mark Guy, with all the details on the NRL finals, MG will bring his tips as well. And we'll play the quick quiz just before 6 o'clock tonight. We've got a great prize. It's a family pass to go along to see the Monster Trucks with Monster Jam. It's at Accor Stadium coming up in October. Monster Jam 2026. We do have a get-in question for the quiz this afternoon. There's a very famous band that on this day in 1983 publicly revealed their faces for the first time.

0: I don't want you to call me yet, but I want to know just before we play the quiz, just before 6 o'clock, who was the band that on this day in 1983 revealed their faces for the first time? I think that's pretty easy.
1: When Sydney talks, he listens. Clinton Maynard. Sydney Now.
0: Word on the street, we've got some traffic problems around Carlingford. What have you seen, Steve?
2: Hey, brother. Yeah, Pennhill's Road southbound, just down the bottom of the hill of Carlingford, near Evans Road. You get a bus broken down in the gutter lane, so there's only one of two lanes open, and it is absolute, I won't say what it is, but it's rubbish.
0: Yeah, it's a mess. Thanks for letting me know, Steve. Okay, broken down bus, Pennant Hills Road, Carlingford. That is going to be a mess probably for the next half an hour until they can move that bus. Good word on the street prize as well today. If you see anything around the city that we should know about, let me know. 131873. We'll draw the winner out by the end of the program. It's an entertainment park prize pack. So the entertainment park have two venues in Sydney. They're at Bankstown and Penrith. You can go go-kart racing. So if you're getting frustrated, stuck in the traffic at the moment, this is where you need to go. They've got an indoor track. They've got mini golf as well, indoor bowling. We'll give that to our best word on the street winner a little later in the program. Talking about electric vehicle technology, and as I said, I've driven electric vehicles lately. I'm quite a fan of the technology. If it's right for you in terms of being able to charge, and depending on where you live, if you live in a freestanding house, it might work for you. Maybe not so much in a unit development. It can work. But I think by 2026, when we now have a large number of people with EVs, they should also be contributing to the cost of our roads. G'day, Peter.
3: How are you?
0: I'm good, mate.
3: Excellent. Hey, before I get on to the EV thing, just a quick one. Goose of the Week.
0: Yes, you got a nomination for us.
3: The EV Vehicle Association.
0: Yep.
3: Even though it's a group, well, in reality, it's probably one guy with a computer and an email address. I'd like to nominate them.
0: Yeah, good nomination. That'll throw that one into the mix.
3: Yeah, that's just dawned on me. Now, you've spoken about smart meters in the past,
0: yeah.
3: And I've got to compliment your lass on reception. She's absolutely brilliant. She took what I was raving on about and paraphrased it nicely. Let's utilise the technology of it, of smart meters. Doesn't matter whether the power is coming from the grid or from solar, your smart meter knows where that power is coming from. Let's do a flat rate on electricity for charging EV, and all it's got to do is read the power that goes into their EV charger in their home, and just do a flat rate. And that flat rate compensates for not having a road user charge. You're paying for power at a much higher rate. And if they use the ones that are on the sides of the road or in service stations, that flat rate is still built in there, and whoever owns them charges margin on top.
0: Yeah, you could do it that way. There are still plenty of us who don't have a smart meter. I don't have a smart meter, Peter. I don't have an EV yet either. But that would certainly be a way of doing it. Most electric vehicles, being they're fairly new, the sophistication in them should be able to provide the data necessary to be able to do a distance-based tax. I think the biggest issue the governments are going to be facing here is legal and challenges within the court network. That's what happened in Victoria. And I'd say the New South Wales government, hopefully they've got their ducks lined up in a row, because they're going to be going down this path in about 12 months' time. And they're going to have to make sure they do it in the right way. Hey, good on you, Peter. Have a good weekend. 131873. On the issues of milk that we were talking about, Jason says, dairy farmers, Australia's largest owned co-op. We need to support Australian milk that produces 100% milk and no powders. There's still plenty of options there where we can support the farmers a little more directly.
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4: Now, Bockham Hills, we've got a van broken down and stuck on Windsor Road and Old Northern Road. He's in lane 2 facing southbound. At Cheltenham, a minibus broken down on the M2 near Kent Street overpass. Now, he's sitting in lane 1 facing eastbound towards the city in Lane Cove. And in North Warringah, those three vehicles smash on the M1 near Junction Road is still causing major issues for southbound traffic in the city. They're sitting on the shoulder, and a Guildford and Nussey accident, a pedestrian down on Woodville Road, affecting northbound traffic towards Harris Park. I'm Dennis Lee on Sydney's traffic leader, 2GB.
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0: 18 to 5. I usually enjoy this segment every Friday, but I'm a little bit nervous. Because this time tomorrow, this man's going to be singing this song very loudly. Good afternoon, Luke Grant.
14: Clinton Maynard, is that you hoisting the white flag a day out before the big game? Is that what you're doing there? Gosh, you sound a bit down, my friend.
0: Not yet. Because I might be singing this song at about 10 o'clock tomorrow night. So you'll be singing the song Rooster Booster before the game because you'll be full of confidence. I'm just being understated at the moment. I'm not showing any complacency. But tomorrow night, we will have our revenge.
14: Well, look, that could happen. That could happen. And before I jumped on air, I thought, you know, who really knows? So I went into AI, I used Google Gemini.
0: Yes.
14: And it refused to form a view. It just said, the bookies have tipped the chooks. And it made this point, the Roosters won both head-to-head regular season encounters.
0: True.
14: And that worries me. Because to beat Cronulla three times in a year, you know, that's a difficult thing to do. Because your team is... on its day, I say, with great respect, very good. And Fitzy, we love Fitzy, the Chooks, because he's a Roosters legend. He won a Clive Churchill and just a great man. So we love Fitzy, so it's very difficult not to like Cronulla. And having beaten you already twice this year, doing it three times in a row, I don't know. And then Matthew Johns comes out today and says, oh, I can smell an upset. So I'm not cocky at all. I'm hopeful because in Robbo we trust, in Uncle Nick we trust, but I really can't wait. And mate, all jokes aside, I don't know if the footy's been any better than what we've seen this year and already in the final series. And that might just be an old bloke who can't remember much, but it just seems to me the footy is next level. Don't you think that?
0: I think the game between the Panthers and the Roosters was one of the best games this year. You want to see that sort of football in finals. I couldn't say the same for the Sharks-Cowboys game. It wasn't at that standard, but I thought the Roosters were going to win that game. They were that good. I think the chance for the Sharks tomorrow night, Luke, is that you guys put so much effort into last week that you may have a bit of a hangover after that.
14: Well, yeah, and you know what? There's something to that. Six teams, and this is Matty Johnson, the telly today, six teams beat Penrith in the regular season. Four of them lost their next match. And we're one of them already because when we beat Panthers a few weeks ago, and it was a tough match, we came out against the West Tigers.
0: Yes.
14: And they got us. As the Warriors beat them, and then the Warriors beat the Broncos, but the Broncos beat the Panthers and lost to the Cowboys. The Cowboys then just got over Manly by a point. The Titans beat the Panthers, and then the Bulldogs got the Titans, and the Dogs beat the Panthers, and the Eagles got them. So I only think this, mate. I'm trying to be common sense about the whole thing. If you have trouble getting up for a match, having given your all against Penrith, and we had that trouble with West Tigers, I don't think when the season's about to come to an end, if you lose, you go in with that same mindset. But I reckon you've got the best hooker in the game. I really do. I mean, I love Reece Robson, but your man is sensational. I just don't know how injured your number six is. Do you reckon he's okay?
0: From what my intel tells me, he's in pretty much the same condition he was this time last week. So if you target him, there could be a problem there.
14: Did you just make that up? Are you being serious?
0: No, I've heard from inside word that he's pretty much exactly the same he was before the game. So he hasn't suffered, but he's not in better nick. So, look, I think you beat us with the wings. I think your wingers and your fullback are clearly Tedesco's outstanding. You also have another advantage.
14: Oh, here we go. Now, can listeners, please understand this, that I could come on this program and fire up. I really could. I mean, there's plenty of evidence. What I will say is every week I tip the Roosters, this bloke, a fake Sharks fan, oh, no, I might end up down the list. You either love your club or you don't. And then he rolls out the old sombrero music just to say, oh, here we go again. But I've been very cool, calm and collected. Up until this point, Clinton Maynard, we're going to hand you a body part tomorrow night. Can't wait, my friend.
0: Are you going to be on air on Sunday morning?
14: Yes, I am. Why don't you ring in?
0: I think I will.
14: 1873.
0: I will.
14: Yeah, right.
0: Why don't we lose?
14: Okay.
0: I'll be revealing my tip with Mark Geyer after 5:30, by the way.
14: Okay, here we go. Dennis Shanahan in the morning, wrapping up the week from Canberra. I don't really understand what a data centre is. I'll put that out there. So I've got a special guest.
0: It's a big computer, I think.
14: Well, something like that. Well, why do they take so much energy? I don't get it. Anyway, we're going to get the answer to that tomorrow. Leif Van Onselen will unwrap the new immigration policies. Simon Stevenson to solve your DIY questions. And mate, on Sunday for the sweep, I'll be joined by Di Lee, the independent MP for Fowler. She'll be on the program. And why are our kids today the loneliest they've ever been? I'll speak to a doctor about that and so much more from 9 Saturday and Sunday. Please don't ring me on Sunday if you win.
0: If we win, I'm ringing you. Don't worry about that.
14: Oh, you are such a bad man.
0: You can hear Luke Grant tomorrow morning from 9 o'clock on Sunday if he actually turns up.

0: It's probably the last time I can actually play this song this season, isn't it?
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2: Now, up we go to Guildford. Nasty accident. A pedestrian down on Woodville Road near Oxford Street. Now, the road is closed to all northbound traffic towards Harris Park for the time being. Diversions are in place. At Cunningford, got a bus broken down on Pennant Hills Road near Evans Road. He's in lane one facing southbound towards North Parramatta. And at Baulkham Hills, a van broken down on Windsor Road near Seven Hills Road. He's in lane two facing southbound towards the M2. And at Cheltenham, a minibus broken down on the M2 near Kent Street. He's facing towards the city. I'm Dennis Lee on 2GB.
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1: 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Thanks to Harris Farm. Real food.

0: Up, up, Cronulla. We'll be playing loudly at the conclusion of the game tomorrow night. Thank you very much, Clinton. Cara says, I can't wait to text or ring Luke on Sunday morning. I promise, if Cronulla do manage to beat the Roosters, I'll be ringing Luke on Sunday morning.
1: Sydney Now with Clinton Maynard. If it's happening in your city, you'll hear it on Sydney Now. 2GB.
0: This is an example of how woke sporting administrators in this country have become. This has been an issue that's been bubbling along for about 2 weeks, and I wanted to draw your attention to it a little earlier. But ran out of time early this week, and I've actually received some messages about listeners who've been aware of this as well. The Muscle Car Masters is a popular racing series which features old touring cars. So cars going back to the 70s, the 80s. It has Group A touring cars, for instance, that the likes of Peter Brock used to race, Jim Richards, Mark Scaife. Now, back in those days, cigarette advertising was prominent in motorsport, whether it's Australian touring cars or Formula One cars overseas. A couple of weeks ago at Sydney Motorsport Park, Eastern Creek, there was a big racing meet, and it was actually being broadcast on television. And it included these heritage touring cars and the Muscle Car Masters and a whole bunch of other series. I tuned in to watch it. I was going to go out there. I just didn't get time, so I thought I'd watch some of it on TV. Tuned in one afternoon, suddenly it wasn't on for some reason. Now, the guide says it was supposed to be on, but it wasn't showing on the screen. It was one of the Foxtel channels, and I was wondering, what's going on here? Anyway, it emerged that the broadcasters and the regulators of the event had a problem, because these cars, which have been in circulation on racing tracks all over the country for decades, feature cigarette advertising. And even though these have been used, despite the ban on cigarette advertising now for decades, they have still been used at these historic race meets. The broadcaster and the regulators suddenly decided there was a problem with them, because you might see an old Peter Brock car with a brand of cigarettes, and you know I do not like cigarettes. I don't like smoking. I've never smoked a cigarette in my life. But there's this thought, because somebody might see a Peter Brock Commodore from 1983 with the name of a cigarette company on the side door. They might suddenly go and take up smoking. They thought, oh, no, we better stop this happening. And then there was some to-ing and fro-ing in the pits, and as a result, the owners of the cars, some of the cars, they grabbed the masking tape, gaffer tape, and they started taping up over some of the letters in the sponsorship logos. Anyway, the issue's been bubbling along in motorsport behind the scenes a fair bit in the past week or so, and there's now a petition that's being put together by some of the owners of these cars to say, look, this is ridiculous. You can't change history. These historic touring cars, whether they're Commodores or Mazda RX-7s, old BMWs, Nissan Skyline GTRs, they carried these liveries, they carried this sponsorship back in the 1970s and 80s, and yes, it's since been banned, but if you stop them racing, you're killing off our history. And I completely agree with them. This is where it's complete folly. The reality is that 80% of tobacco that is now consumed in this country is illegal tobacco. There's no way of advertising black market tobacco, yet for some reason, many people are still buying it. Why are they buying it? Because it's cheap. They're not buying it because it's being advertised on television. It can't be advertised. So what difference is it going to make with a racing car going around Sydney Motorsport Park or some other racetrack around the country carrying the name of, in some cases, a cigarette brand that you can't even purchase anymore? It makes no difference whatsoever. No one is going to take up smoking. A kid who's 17 is not going to suddenly start smoking because he sees Peter Brock's car on a racetrack from 1983. It's ridiculous, and it's proof that the world has gone completely bonkers.
1: Sydney Now on 2GB.
0: But seriously, people are not taking up smoking these days because of advertising on a 1983 Brock Commodore. They might be taking up smoking because black market cigarettes are so damn cheap. That's the reality of how these things work now. They're not smoking because of advertising. And I'm not saying bring back the advertising of cigarettes. I'm not saying that. I'm saying these old cars should be allowed to race. It's just ridiculous. Mitch says in the text line, I love the Muscle Car Masters series. I think we just need to grow up a bit. Stop deciding what we want to see. These wet blankets need to grow up. Now, Paul says, look, if you don't have an issue with it, why didn't you call it out Marlboro? Well, I've just said it, Paul, Marlboro. I don't want to, if I don't need to name a brand of cigarette, if I don't have to, I won't, Paul. But you know what, Paul, it's even going to, there's even talk they get to the stage, they have to change the colours of these cars because they had the same colour as a cigarette packet, which is just ridiculous. Okay, it is time for

0: Now, we've got one final nomination. Dave says, I nominate you, Clinton. I'm nominating you because you've not taken advantage of that idiot, Chris Bowen.
1: He's the biggest he really is, in the Albanese government.
0: Dave says, you're the goose because you haven't taken advantage of his subsidies and put some solar panels on your roof. Yeah, you might have a good point there. Look, there's a few different nominations we have this week, including John Nassif, the dodgy developer.
2: So stop putting words not right in my mouth. That is this is a public hearing, and I know what you're doing. You want to show...
0: He went bonkers in ICAC a couple of days ago. He's a fairly good nomination. Look, this one's not a bad nomination. The criminologist, Matthew Morgan, who was on the show a couple of days ago and said the New York police are just like a gang.
3: New York Police Department's being branded the biggest gang in New York now.
0: Yeah, yeah. He was a bit of a dropkick, wasn't he? I think the goose of the week goes to the Veterans Affairs Minister, Matt Keogh.
4: We also committed and did engage with the ex-service organisations.
0: Thankfully, he overturned the ridiculous policy on the veterans cap, thanks to Mark Levy. You, my friend, are the goose of the week. Roundtable coming up next.
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6: It's 5 o'clock. Good afternoon. I'm Madeline MacNeil. The state opposition's promising to review new driving laws if it wins the March election, claiming the contentious legislation has been rushed through Parliament. New laws will allow registered medicinal cannabis users to drive with a small amount of THC in their system. If caught above the maximum THC threshold 3 times, they'll face the full force of the law. Shadow Roads Minister Mark Koures told Clinton Maynard the three-strike system was a last-minute amendment.
7: What we saw last week when they discovered a drafting problem that, you know, could see a patient charged following the second positive detection, Labor was forced to amend its own legislation at the 11th hour. This is a bad bill that I think we need to certainly look at if we are returned to government to repeal.
6: Police say the investigation into the mistaken identity killing of Marco Tapia is extremely complex as they work to identify any other links between the 23-year-old's death and 4 people arrested in Victoria. The group is expected to be charged over separate shootings at Hurstville and Torella in southwest Sydney. Police allege the same gun was used in all 3 attacks. The Supreme Court has granted Baffler Group a 12-month extension to finalise any existing construction projects. The Sydney-based developer collapsed last month, owing $3.4 billion to creditors. The lifeline will require Baffler's administrators to secure additional funding from lenders. There's a renewed push to reduce the fuel excise as the cost of petrol and diesel jumps well above $2 a litre. Constraints from the war in the Middle East are causing the price spike, pushing up costs along the supply chain. The government ended the temporary reduction to the fuel excise last month. Opposition leader Angus Taylor says he's keeping an eye on the situation.
8: It has gone up sharply in the last week. I think it's going to continue to go up for the next little while. We are watching it very closely. We are the ones who called for the excise cut last time around. We know how much pressure Australians are, particularly those who have to commute long distances for work.
6: An Australian man accused of murdering a teenage girl in Thailand has pleaded not guilty in his first court appearance. 45-year-old Simon Carman is facing 4 charges, including murder, concealing a corpse and abducting a minor for indecent purposes. He's told the court he acted in self-defence and has urged authorities to grant him bail. Also making news, the Reserve Bank may consider raising interest rates for a 4th time this year, with ongoing tension in the Middle East likely to keep inflation high. And firefighters are encouraging homeowners to get a head start on preparing their property for the upcoming bushfire season. In finance, the All Ords closed up 12 points at 89.22, one Australian dollar buying 71.2 US cents.
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9: The undermanned Sydney Swans will be playing for their injured skipper in tonight's preliminary final against the Fremantle Dockers. Callum Mills went down with a season-ending knee injury in their upset win over the Lions 2 weeks ago. Midfielder James Rowbottom says they've been inspired by Mills' resilience through a tough period for the club.
10: The way Millsy conducted himself over the last month especially, but he never wavers in the way he leads our footy club, and that's why he's our captain and we all look up to him.
9: The NRLW finals begin this evening at Campbelltown Stadium with the West Tigers to take on the Canberra Raiders in an elimination final. Aussie golfer Adam Scott is just one shot off the pace after the opening round of the British PGA Championship, and captain Matt Ryan's been left out of the Socceroos squad for the upcoming friendlies against Brazil in Townsville and Brisbane. That's sport. I'm Mike Pearsall.
6: 4 past 5, that's the latest news and sport.
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12: Out we go to Guildford. The earlier accident on Woodville Road near Oxford Street has now been cleared. All northbound lanes towards Harris Park are now open and things are settled down. A Prospect though, two cars smashed, causing a few problems out there on the M4 and Prospect Highway. It's mainly affecting eastbound traffic towards the city. Lane 3 is closed. Got delays back to the Twin Servos trying to get through there. Pennant Hills, the car still broken down and stuck on Pennant Hills Road near Boundary Road. He's in lane 1 facing northbound towards Hornsby. So if you're heading that way, please take care going around him. I'm Dennis Lee on 2GB.
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6: Clear skies with northerly winds up to 20 kilometres per hour. A sunny day tomorrow, 14 to 28 degrees in the city, 10 to 31 in the west. Looking ahead, sunny again Sunday, a possible late shower Monday and a shower or two Tuesday. Right now in town it's 19 degrees, 20 at Lucas Heights, it's 24 degrees at Penrith. I'm Madeline McNeil, there'll be more news at 5.30 on your news leader, Sydney's 2GB.
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0: Great to have your company on a Friday afternoon. The Friday Roundtable is coming up in a few moments. And if you'd like to have your say about the issues we're going to talk about, 131873, it is going to be quite a warm weekend. Tops on the coast of 28 degrees on both Saturday and Sunday. It'll be warm in the western suburbs as well. So it's going to be a nice weekend, but that does mean that bushfire danger is just around the corner. The official start of bushfire danger season isn't until October, but this weekend the Rural Fire Service is certainly out and about urging us to start taking some precautions around our house, particularly if you live in a bushy area. I'm down in the south. We live in an area that's, unfortunately, we've seen streets over the years go up in flames. It is officially the get ready weekend, and for instance, if you're not sure how to handle the conditions around your house, if you're not sure how you should prepare your house, if you go into your local Rural Fire Service station this weekend, they'll have people on hand, some volunteers who'll actually be able to help you out and give you some advice. The RFS Commissioner, Trent Curtin, says as well as people who are living near the bush, you can live a few kilometres away, and because of ember attack, you could find yourself in danger.
16: People can clean up around their properties. They can do some really simple things like trimming overhanging trees and shrubs or mowing their grass and removing the cuttings. We want to take the materials away from around a house that might burn, things like doormats and wood piles. Clear debris from around our gutters to make sure that they're safe, and to make sure we've got a steady hose.
0: the Rural Fire Service Commissioner, Trent Curtin. So if you're not sure on what you should do around your home for this summer, and there's really only a few weeks to go until bushfire season, just drop into your local RFS station over the next couple of days. They'll have plenty of volunteers this weekend to help you out.
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0: 131-873 is our number.
5: On Sydney Now. The Round Table.
0: Let's talk about some of the fun issues of the weekend. Some of the serious things as well. 131-873 on the Round Table. Today we have a new guest for you, Kim Smee, who is the brains behind the excellent website Manly Observer. Hello, Kim.
15: Hello, Clinton.
0: Think it's been a while since I've spoken to you.
15: I believe 10 years. And also a newspaper, by the way. Manly Observer is fresh off the press.
0: Now, I love that because I obviously see your social media Manly Observer posts and you do an excellent job of reporting local news in the area and your website's great as well. But the fact that you're still publishing a real newspaper in this day and age, I mean, firstly, it must not be easy.
15: It is not easy. That arrived an hour before I got stuck in military road traffic.
0: Yeah, well, that's all about what it's like living in that part of Sydney. Also on the round table today, we are very excited to have him back in studio, Tanvir Ahmed, who is hosting Healthy Living, actually, in a couple of weeks' time. Hello, Tanvir.
17: Great to be here. I was going to say, with Kim, she's chosen the right area. My very first job as a psychiatry trainee was at Manly, East Wing in the old hospital.
0: Yep.
17: And I remember every day I'd turn up, people would be like, oh, have you read the Manly Daily? Oh, have you read the Manly Daily? It's definitely an area where local news is big, so she's picked the right area.
0: There are still some great local papers across the city. I live in the Sutherland Shire. The St. George and Sutherland Shire Leader has been an institution in our part of the world, but admittedly, very rarely do I see the newspaper version of it these days. The Western Weekender, Troy Dodds, who has been part of our network for years covering sport, is the editor of the Western Weekender. But what you've done with Manly Observer over the last recent years is just fantastic.
15: Well, it was partly, I actually started with the crossword page and worked my way back because I knew that what did I want more than anything else? I wanted to sit down with a paper. It's got a smell to it.
0: Yep.
15: You know, and fold it over, have a coffee and just slow down. So I actually started with the back and then was like, okay, and what else needs to go in here? And it's only a quarterly because, you know, I just don't have time. It's a lot of expense. It's definitely a labor of love, but it's a good way to just slow down and really absorb some of the complexity of some of the local issues. And there is a lot of news. You're absolutely right. There is a lot happening on the Northern Beaches.
0: Yeah, it doesn't stop. And you've just been in traffic on Military Road.
15: Made it by a whisker.
0: That is one of the big problems of the Northern Beaches, is that you've got fairly poor public transport.
15: Yes.
0: Although a lot of people on the Northern Beaches like the fact there's no train line.
15: Well, I feel
0: keeps
15: like
0: the rest of us out.
15: You know, that absolutely is. It's keep the riffraff out. But I think the attitude might be changing a little bit.
0: Yeah.
15: I think the metro is just so appealing. I mean, it's not going to happen. I don't think it's going to happen anytime soon. And actually on page whatever it is on here, we talk about are we ever going to get a metro? And I can't see it being a political priority.
0: No, because I think the reality is even though you have now independence on the Northern Beaches, you're not likely to have a Labor member anytime soon.
15: No.
0: And it's likely that Labor's going to hold power in the state for at least the next probably term, at least, which makes it really, really difficult. Our first topic today. I read an interesting article from Annie Lawson in the Sydney Morning Herald this week saying that when she turned 50, she encountered some serious speed bumps trying to find a job. Now, a lot of this is because of the changing nature of recruitment in big businesses. Artificial intelligence is now often used to assess resumes and CVs. And if your CV has your age on it, and I've been advised in the past, don't put your age on a CV. If you are 45 and over now, it can be difficult to get past the first stage. In your experience, Tanvir, and you would probably come across a lot of people in this age group, even in your work, do you think it's unfair that people around 45, 50, 55 aren't considered for a lot of jobs these days?
17: Oh, absolutely. I mean, you and I both entered our 50s fairly recently, yep. Clinton. And, I mean, look, I'm lucky in a job where age is prized. Like, if in my job, it's almost the opposite. Like, 10 years ago, when I was in my 30s, I'd say people were like, oh, you're a bit too young to be a doctor. Whereas these days, you think about it, we're getting older and older. The lifespan is increasing. Many of us will be planning to work well into our 60s and 70s, some even into our 80s, possibly. Yet, It's almost like ageism is on the increase as technology becomes more prized. AI is kind of choosing more. I'll tell you, in terms of why, I think it's definitely a problem, but I'll tell you in my work where I notice the need for older workers. I often do workers' comp claims around psychological issues, you know, bullying claims, etc. I've seen several cases where it's this older senior worker, and they're not necessarily the boss, but they're the ones able to come in sometimes and just settle things down, almost be a mediator, go, look, this sort of thing's happened before. It's not such a big deal. Or they can see it in context. They can see the institutional corporate history. I'm just throwing out one of the reasons we need older workers and what they offer. But the ageism is almost counter to the trends we need.
0: Now, Kim, you are a long way off this age group.
15: A few months, sadly. We're doing 45+.
0: Didn't I hire you when you were 21? Ever a job? But look, does it concern you in the workforce? And I know that you run your own operation at the moment, but does it concern you that if you needed to find a job around the age of 45, that it's going to be tricky?
15: So I actually, my next birthday is 45. Yep. And if I do things, if I play my cards right, I won't need to be looking for a job. But I'm actually on the other side of things in that I'm hiring. So I actually have a large number of freelancers and contributors, and most of them are actually over 55. They are invaluable to me. I've got
0: Why?
15: Because they just get things done. And there is a particularly strong work ethic in the older people that help me. But, you know, when I really push back, I mean, when I zoom out, I look at it, look, everybody actually comes to the work, to the job with their own set of, you know, they bring something that I need. Definitely Al, I don't actually know how old he is. I've never asked and I don't think he'd tell me. But a great example is he would just go, oh, that needs to be done. Oh, yeah, I'll do that. It's at 5 o'clock tomorrow morning. I think he's going to stock the Manly Fairies with the newspaper. Now, I didn't ask him to do that. He volunteered. He just, there's a problem, I'll fix it.
0: Mm. Annie in this article writes that one of the advantages of hiring older people, and when I say older, we're talking people who are middle-aged, if that, but one of the advantages of hiring people in this age group is that they haven't been brought up on screens. She writes, our susceptibility to brain rot is much lower thanks to the fact we've had analog childhoods, spent developing imaginations, spent developing critical thinking skills. Our younger colleagues are fighting the forces of excessive screen time, washed down with brain-sapping energy drinks. Now, do you think, given that your line of work, Tanvi, do you think there is something in what she says there?
17: Look, we don't want to stereotype all the different generations. And look, time will tell in terms of critical thinking faculties of young youth, whether it's AI and screens. But I do think they have the capacity to think differently. You know, they have been raised a bit differently.
0: Yeah.
17: And their offices have been differently.
0: Do you think they have less imagination, though, less ability for critical thinking?
17: I don't know yet. I don't know yet. But they're certainly reading less. They're certainly reading less, and they think differently. And I'll tell you one area where another area I find them useful. Now the way we interact is so varied, so many different technological mediums, that the older generations just bring a kind of calm kind of oversight to a range of things. They just bring something different. You know, that's one of the, you need that sort of diversity. And we're at risk of having a new type of discrimination, this algorithmic or technological type of discrimination.
0: Coming up next is talking about that. We'll talk about the use of home phones, but do you notice that young people very rarely use a phone anymore to talk? Everything is messaging these days. We'll talk about that next. And if you'd like to have your say on finding a job when you're around 50 or a little bit older, let us know. 131873.
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12: Now, Mascot not looking good. 3-vehicle smash on Southern Cross Drive near Botany Road, affecting traffic out of the city towards Bexley or Brighton Le Sands. Lane 1 is closed. Got delays back to Gardiners Road trying to get through there. At Prospect, the Audi smash and the M4 and Prospect Highway has been cleared. All eastbound lanes into the city are now open. Silverwater, though, a smash down Silverwater Road near Derby Street. That's affecting southbound traffic. Two lanes are closed there. And at Penitals, a car still broken down at Penitals Road and Botany Road. That's affecting, that's Boundary Road. That's affecting northbound traffic.
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0: 21 past five. It's the Friday roundtable. Kim Smee and Tanvir Ahmed with us this afternoon. Lots of feedback about trying to find work around the age of 50. Shane says, if you're older, if you need a job, be a bus driver. They hire anyone at the moment. They're training them up. It's hard work, long hours, but it is guaranteed work. Let's get some calls. Hello, Emma.
28: Hi.
0: What's your experience been, Emma?
28: Well, Clinton, Kim and Tanvia, I've been in hospitality and most recently retail for a very long time. When you are over 50 and only just, it is very hard to get a job because they do want the young ones so they can train them up. Experience doesn't necessarily mean anything, unfortunately. Disappointing.
0: Yeah, that makes it hard. And I've got some personal experience with hospitality and my kids at the moment with the way it works. My daughter has just turned 18, so her award wage has gone up. She hasn't had a shift in her casual job since she turned 18.
17: She's got too expensive already.
0: She's actually got too expensive at the age of 18. Thank you for your call, Emma. Leonard's in Liverpool. Hi, Leonard.
29: Hello, Clinton, Kim and Tanvir.
15: Hello.
29: How are you?
15: Hi. Very well.
29: I'm 65. I've been looking for work all year. I've applied for 101 jobs. So far, have been unsuccessful. And of that, I would say 55% of the people that I applied to ghosted me.
0: Yeah.
15: What kind of industry?
29: I do customer service, administration, analytics, all that sort of stuff.
0: Tell me this, when you put forward a resume and CV, and I'm assuming a lot of it is now automated in terms of how it's processed, do you put your date of birth on it?
29: Not anymore. I try and hide it as much as possible. And if I have to put education things in there, because I've only done my HSC,
0: yep.
29: I don't even put the name of the school. I just put secondary school and high school certificate. I don't put the year down.
0: Yeah, and it's probably not best not to go back that far and go through all your actual work experience. And that's been a warning I've noticed. And I've noticed on LinkedIn profiles of colleagues of mine, they often don't put the first 10 years of their career down now. They're just putting, say, I've been around the business for 25 years, they'll just put the last 10 years of their work experience through.
15: I don't think anyone would be that impressed that I worked for KFC for 2.5 years. I think I cut that bit out.
0: There's nothing wrong with that. Hey, the question popped up during the week in our office. Emily, who's the executive producer of the show, her parents disconnected their home phone
15: week.
0: Does it hurt?
15: It happened recently to me as well. 99583150. That was.
0: So you still had a home phone until recently?
15: We did, yeah. So my dad's now passed, but my mum is in her late 70s. Our home phone, I feel like, I mean, I've got feelings for that number. Like, that really means something to me. And when they said, oh, we disconnected it because we don't use it, I don't know how to explain it. It hurt.
0: I haven't used a home phone in our house for at least 6 years. I think it's when we got the NBN connected.
15: Mm.
0: And we do have the right to have a home phone as part of that connection, but we just haven't bothered. Research from ACMA shows only 12% of Australian adults have used a landline phone in the last 12 months. would use one in your business, in your practice.
17: Oh, actually, that's true. A lot of the work phones are landlines. Look, my parents still have one. And it's funny because at the moment, you think with all the mobiles, a few differences between it. The home phone you shared, right? The mobile is individual. Also, now we screen all our calls on the mobile.
0: Yep.
17: Right? So when the home phone, you don't know who's calling. But there's so few people who use the home phone. Now my mother, if the home phone ring, there's only two or three people it can be, and it's all some of her local community. She actually knows who it's going to be.
0: So you've got a good memory. You can remember your home phone number that you were using.
15: Oh, and all my friends. Every
0: really?
15: Yes. I see the numbers in my head when I think of
0: it. I can't remember what else. So technically we still have a home phone. It's not connected, but we still have the line.
15: Yeah, right.
0: I could not tell you the number of our own home phone number.
17: So Clinton.
0: Couldn't tell you.
17: This way there's so much memories with these numbers. One of my best mate growing up, I remember when we first got a bank account in high school or something, and I had to come up with the password. I put his home phone number down. It's still there. 40 years later, that's my telephone banking password.
0: I'm going to make an admission here, folks. Okay. I'm looking at the time, 5:26. I think she'll be out of the car now and inside the house. I couldn't tell you my wife's mobile number.
15: My husband doesn't know mine either, which I just think.
0: I know there's a zero and a four in it.
15: Oh, genius. Well, you know, it's come back round now, and there's these devices that people are using as a home phone. So you actually put your mobile into the device that's stuck on the wall.
0: Oh, really? If my wife, if her name didn't come up, it was just the number, I would know it. I'd know it from the look of it. But if you were to ask me right now, I couldn't tell you off the top of my head what the number, or I'd get numerals mixed up in it. I'd certainly know the look of it, but I couldn't tell you what the number is, and I'm a bit embarrassed by that.
17: It's interesting, the memory aspect, because I told my mate today I was coming on, and I put out the number, and he himself had forgotten about it. And he's like, oh, he's like, he remembered it when I gave it to him. And he was like, oh, it was quite nostalgic. He was thinking about it all afternoon. Yeah. He's like, I brought back all these memories.
0: Aaron says on our text line, I do know our text number, 0460-873-873. Aaron says in capital letters, I will never, ever get rid of my home phone. Aaron from the Shire. This is a tip from one of our listeners on the text line. Tell older people to get a security license or become a building manager, caretaker, plenty of opportunities. I'm 69 and I had enough of what I was doing, but I do work as a caretaker for a building. So there are some opportunities. That is the Friday Roundtable. We can read all about it, Manly Observer.
15: Yeah, you can find them around the place.
0: Online as well, of course.
15: And online, yeah.
0: Social media. And Tanvir, you'll be hosting Healthy Living next Sunday night.
17: Thank you, Matt. Thanks, Clinton. Thanks, Kim.
15: Oh, it's a pleasure.
0: That's the Roundtable.
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12: Now, if you're heading west, that sun glare is a real issue. Very strong at the moment, so please take care. At Mascot, we've got a three-vehicle smash on Southern Cross Drive near Botany Road. That's affecting westbound traffic out of the city towards Bexley or Brighton the Sands. Lane 1 is closed. Got delays back to Gardiners Road, in fact, beyond. Silverwater, a smash on Silverwater Road and Derby Street. That's affecting southbound traffic towards the M4. Two lanes are closed there. And St Clair, a car broken down on the M4 near Bennett Road, is in lane 3 facing westbound. I'm Dennis Lee on 2GB.
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0: Mark Guy is coming up with all the NRL news. We'll talk about the two finals matches to be played this weekend as well. And in a moment, I'll talk to Charlie Brown about Meta's new smart glasses that don't have a camera. But firstly, our news headlines. And with all the latest, Madeline McNeil.
6: Good afternoon, Clinton. An Australian man accused of murdering a teenager in Thailand and hiding her body in a suitcase has pleaded not guilty to all four charges against him. In his first court appearance, Simon Carman has said he acted in self-defence and urged authorities to grant him bail. Ferry services on the F3 Parramatta River network will not run this weekend due to industrial action by the Maritime Union. The state opposition's promising to review new medicinal cannabis driving laws if it wins the next election, and the coalition says it will release its migration policy over the coming weeks, claiming it wants to get the detail right. In sport, the undermanned Sydney Swans will be playing for their injured skipper in tonight's preliminary final against the Fremantle Dockers. Callum Mills went down with a season-ending knee injury in their upset win of the Lions 2 weeks ago. Thanks, Clinton. There'll be more news and sport at 6.
0: Thank you, Maddie. It's 20 degrees on the coast. It's 24 degrees in Campbelltown this afternoon. On the text line, Zach says, I still have a home phone, but it's for my mum. It's been the same number now for more than 40 years. The only reason I've kept it, though, is so mum can use it. It's working out for her.
27: On Sydney Now.
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0: There's been a focus on the use of smart glasses during the week. There's one Sydney council that's looking to ban them, particularly in swimming pools, for instance. Meta is about to launch some smart glasses that don't include a camera. Charlie Brown, host of Life and Tech on 2GB. G'day, Charlie.
11: How are you, Clinton?
0: I'm good. Is ditching the camera within a smart glasses pair of smart glasses, is that going to fix the privacy concerns people have?
11: I think it's going to go a long way. And what we're expecting is, so Meta has an event late next week, and it's their big annual showcase of all that's wonderful in the world of Meta. And we're expecting them to show two sets of smart glasses where the camera lenses have been removed. Now, they'll have microphones and the ability for you to talk to the glasses, and they'll talk back to you. They will answer phone calls. You can answer a phone call through it, all that kind of stuff, but they won't be able to see the world around you. So they won't be able to translate signs, for example, when you're in a different country. They won't tell you what you're seeing around you, which has been a great big advancement for people who are visually impaired. But the aim or the goal is to make these things more palatable to the community because of privacy concerns.
0: But the camera is central, I would assume, for so many functions that would be carried out by a pair of these glasses.
11: Absolutely. These things are life-changing for certain members of the community. But the problem is that there are people who will be sitting on the beach this summer in swimwear, and somebody will wander past with a pair of glasses on, and they'll be wondering, well, are they smart glasses? Are they filming me? This area hasn't been done well enough by the tech companies that are making these things. Some of them have attempted to. Tomorrow on the show, we're going to talk to the vice president of HTC's European operations, and he's going to tell us all about their smart glasses and all the privacy things that they're building into it to make it better for the community and more palatable, as I mentioned. But is that enough, Clinton? I don't know. We are so early with these things, and they are so different from somebody holding up a phone and filming. We'll wait and see, but we're expecting the makers, one of the makers of this, the biggest maker of these technologies, to actually come out with a pair that doesn't have a lens in it at all.
0: Still a while to go until we get this technology just right. We'll be listening tomorrow. Thank you, Charlie.
11: Thanks, Clinton. See you, mate.
0: Charlie Brown with Life and Technology, 8 o'clock tomorrow morning.
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0: Fairly steady day on the stock market today. The All Ordinaries has closed up 12 points, 8,922. The ASX 200 down by just a point, 8,731. One Australian dollar worth 71 US cents.
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0: For the highest quality architectural glass shower screens, balustrades, fencing, splashbacks manufactured right here in Sydney, you can't go past Palmer's Glass. It is week two of NRL finals. Hello, MG.
13: Good afternoon, Clinton. It feels very weird that there's no rugby league on a Friday afternoon, I must confess.
0: I'm glad there isn't, though. And the reason I say that, I think if you were going to have a Friday night game in Auckland, it'd be really unfair on people of New Zealand.
13: Yep. No, I concur. Yeah, I agree for sure. And there's just that kind of feeling of the calm before the storm, isn't there? You know, that we've got obviously the Roosters taking on the Sharkies tomorrow night, 7:50 at Allianz, which I believe is a sold-out venue. So that's fantastic news. And the Warriors and Knights over at Eden Park on Sunday at 4:05 p.m. So these two games, basically the winner says goodbye. The winner goes on to play a prelim next weekend.
0: Righto. Well, we'll get your tip in just a moment, but let's begin with the Roosters-Sharks game. Have my Sharks got a chance here?
14: Let's go through both teams, how they win. Okay, let's start with the Roosters. They win with their defence. Against Penrith last week, it was astute, but their attack wasn't. Especially when the Panthers were down to 12 men. It was like the Roosters said, well, holy crap, Cleary's off. What do we do now? We haven't practiced for this. So they subsequently froze. They've got to get the ball, some early ball, to Toya and Marky Mark, and not have Nafahu White playing 44 minutes as well as Collins. They've got to have one of them on the field at most of the time. So the Roosters' chances of winning rely on their outside men. While the Sharkies, they've got to get Blake Brayley. He has to be given ample space around the ruck. That means Nico Hines and Trindle have to stand an extra 3 or 4 metres away from the ruck area from the dummy half. I think their forwards probably compete pretty evenly with the Roosters. It all comes down to both teams' halves, and I think the two halves that are more creative tomorrow night, well, they win the game for their team, so it's going to be a fantastic game. I just think, look, I don't know who's going to win. I'll let you know who I think, who I'm going to tip, but I honestly, in both these games, they are so evenly matched that the Roosters, with Sam Walker's playing, they probably beat Penrith last week, and they probably beat, they're not in this situation. But if he was back tonight, tomorrow night, I'd say that they'll win. But I honestly think it's a 50-50 game. And the last I heard, the Sharks had 56% of the tickets sold for this game as well, which is amazing. Which is, well done, Sharky fans, because you've answered the prayers of your team. Because last, obviously the prelim against the Cowboys was disappointing, but the one that really counts, the one that could knock you out of your season, you've answered the call, and you should be patted on the back for that. This is a Roosters basically home game, and you're going to outnumber them. So for that reason, I'm thinking the Roosters by 4.
0: Oh, thanks for your support, MG.
14: I don't know why. I honestly don't know why.
0: That's probably why.
14: And we know who your number one listener is. He listens to the show at 5:35 every day.
0: Oh, look, I can have a bit of fun at the Roosters' expense considering my team's playing them this weekend. I am tipping the Roosters. Everyone knows I'm Mr. Pessimistic about the Sharks.
14: Yeah, you are.
0: I do give us a chance. I think, given that the Roosters are coming off the back of playing Penrith, teams don't back up well against after playing Penrith. That game was so physical. It was a great game of football. I think that's our chance if they struggle to come back. And even, I know this shouldn't happen in finals, MG. I wonder whether the Roosters may be a little bit complacent when they take on the Sharks. And hear me out here. I know they've lost 4 games in a row or something, the Roosters themselves, but when they go back and watch the video of the game against the Penrith Panthers, they'll know they played damn well. That game was so much better than the other 3 finals games. And if they then look at the Sharks game against the Cowboys, they'll realise, well, the Sharks were nowhere near their level last week. I just wonder whether just inside the Roosters there might be just a little bit of complacency, even looking forward towards the prelim.
14: Yeah, it's human nature that you can feel that way. I mean, you can't control your feelings. And when you know you're coming up against a team, as you just said, you said it perfectly. When you say you're coming up with a team against, you probably didn't rate their game against the Cowboys, but you said to yourselves, we were a field goal away from, levelling the scores without our best player, and we still, I agree. I also agree with that. Every team that plays Penrith usually loses the week later, but this is finals footy, I can imagine.
0: Yeah, yep.
14: I just could imagine Trent Robinson in camp this week identifying, exactly what they had to do and what they... I think young Savala probably was a little bit of a deer in the spotlight last week, playing centre most of the year, coming on at 5'8 in such a crucial game. I think he's going to be better for the run. I think he's going to be a danger man for the Sharkies. And also I think a lot depends on young Trindle. That 100%. Shoulder of his, we know it's bothered, but he's only a few weeks away from getting an operation. If you can hold on for them, son, your team could win.
0: But my mail is he's pretty much in the same position he was in this time last week. It's not worse, but it's not better. So.
14: Well, the Roosters will run plenty at him.
0: Yeah, I think they'll do a better job than the Cowboys in that. Okay, we're both tipping the Roosters, but I'm praying for the Sharks. Yep. The Warriors up against the Knights Sunday afternoon.
14: Oh, the immovable object against the irresistible force, isn't it, at the moment? Look, the winner takes on Penrith next Sunday on the 27th in a prelim. The loser says bye-bye. Let's look at the Warriors. How do they win first? Well, they always come out of the gate snarling. They did it against the Dolphins last week, but then they didn't back themselves or chance their arm. They went up by twos. We spoke about this through the week. But went up by two instead of biting the bullet. Four times they went for penalty goals when they could have bitten the bullet and they didn't. They must, you know, play warrior footy. No second guesses, no hesitation. Throw the ball around the back of their rampant forwards. You know, they've got to get these outside backs and that fullback Tua Pickie involved more. They're wounded. They are wounded at the moment. They've got some... You know, it's a Halasima. He all chances he won't play. Jackson Ford's done his ankle after being out for so long. But 50,000 people at Eden Park. If any team can feed off that, it's the Newcastle Knights. And how they win? Well, they by maintaining their status quo. They don't give a damn about the scoreboard. They haven't all year, and they did it last time. These two teams met when Saifidi got sent off after 13 minutes, if you remember. They still scored 22 points against the Warriors with 12 men, so they'll be buoyed by that. Teams are real dangerous, Clinton, when they don't fear losing, and Newcastle is one of them teams. You also get the feeling that Kalyn Ponga has that twinkle in his eye and is in for something very special, but... Like the last tip, I'm going Warriors by 10.
0: Yeah, I've got the Warriors as well, just the home ground advantage. I know it's Eden Park, but it's still 55,000 crazy Kiwis. And there'll be some Knights fans there that they're such great supporters of their club.
14: I just get a feeling that all these injuries, you know, all these major injuries to the Knights may have, I think last week may have been their grand final against, you know, I think that might have been the grand final against South. They come out of the gun. I think the Warriors will be ready for that onslaught. The Warriors won't be like the South Sydney Rabbitohs last week. They won't succumb as easily. They'll be up for the fight. And then I think the arm wrestle will be on. And I think the Knights in deep waters, when they look to their star men, and they're all on the sideline injured. So, I think the Warriors by 10 points.
0: And if the Knights do pull off the upset, if they do win, they will have the support of every single rugby league fan.
14: Oh.
0: Whose team's not in this competition anymore, even though the Warriors are pretty popular and the Dolphins, people want to see them do well. Everyone's going to be back in the Knights because they're the true fairy tale story this year.
14: And all of a sudden, Clinton, you look at the Warriors' season, they've been in the top four for most of the year.
0: Yeah.
14: If they go out in straight sets, all of a sudden that season is disappointing.
0: It happens all the time. It happens regularly.
14: The Raiders last year.
0: Bulldogs as well. Like this happens to top four sides, particularly new top four sides that haven't been there before.
14: Good point.
0: Right, Sunday afternoon, away from the footy, you are taking part in the inaugural Garlow's pie eating competition, the Legends Round.
14: I did it 25 years ago when he opened his very first store, and the likes of Arthur Beetson were on hand, Steve Roach, and now I'm doing it again 25 years later at Coogee Bay Hotel this Sunday. I'm in the Legends division with Les Davidson, Craig Salvatore, Mark Carroll, Johnny Sutton, Aaron Woods, Billy Moore, Gow, and me. So basically, we've got 5 minutes to eat as many pies as we can, and the winner takes home $5,000 cash.
0: How many do you think you can eat in 5 minutes?
14: Well, I honestly don't know. I've never done a speed race eating. The last time I did this, as I said, 25 years ago when I was a lot younger and my metabolism was a lot quicker, I had 13 pies over 2 hours. I think if I can get to 7 or 8 in 5 minutes, I might be on the podium, so I might give myself a chance if I get to 7 or 8. I reckon maybe 1.5 to 2 per minute is going to win it for you. I can't wait to see this one.
0: Well,
14: I'm going to cross live to the continuous call team
0: we'll
14: on Sunday straight after the event, so you'll be able to hear it there at about 1:45 on Sunday.
0: All right. We'll be listening to you on the continuous call over the weekend. Thank you, MG.
14: Good on you, buddy. Have a great night, Clinton.
0: Night, Guy. Let's play the quiz, 131873. I've got a family pass to give away to go along to Monster Jam 2026. The world's best drivers tearing up the dirt in competitions of speed and skill only at Monster Jam. I went along last year. I took the kids, even my daughters who don't care about cars, loved it. Very entertaining. A core stadium on the 10th of October. Tickets on sale now via Ticketmaster. I do have an entry question for you, though. On this day, 1983, a very famous band revealed their faces for the first time. What's the name of the band? They used to have face paint, makeup on. Then they decided to take it off for a press conference. 131873 is the number.
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12: Ash on Southern Cross Drive near Botany Road, still affecting westbound traffic out of the city towards Bexley or Brighton Les Sands. They're in the breakdown lane. We've got delays back past Gardiners Road trying to get through there. At Cheltenham, a minibus broken down on the M2 near Beecroft Road. He's in lane 1 facing eastbound towards the city or Lane Cove. Speed down to 40 km an hour around the site. Pennant Hills, car broken down on Pennant Hills Road near Boundary Road. He's in lane 1 facing northbound towards Hornsby. If you're heading that way, take care going around him. I'm Dennis Lee on 2GB.
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0: The winner of our word on the street this week would like to remain anonymous, and that's the way this works. If you've got a tip-off for me, you can send me an email. I won't name you on air if you don't want to be named. But our listeners spotted the Queensland number plate in Maryland's reading 6LOK9. Now, that looked like Glock 9, a reference to a Glock 9mm firearm. It's a Queensland number plate, so while we've got some particular rules in New South Wales on number plates, they don't have the same rules in Queensland. So we're going to send our word on the street winner a family pass to go on to the entertainment park in Bankstown or Penrith. You can experience go-kart racing on their indoor track. 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Entertainment Park, Sydney's largest indoor entertainment venue. It's at the Bankstown Aerodrome. 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
27: On Sydney Now.
2: Questions. All I get is questions.
3: It's very important you pay attention.
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27: Clinton's Quick Quiz.
0: Liz and Rob playing the quiz tonight. Hello, Rob.
7: Hi, Clinton. How are you?
0: I'm good, my friend. Name the band that revealed their faces on this day in 1983.
7: You're pulling out the tough questions now, aren't you, Clinton? It was Kiss.
0: Correct. It was Kiss. Well done. You are in. Your 30 seconds starts now. A clumsy person is referred to colloquially as butter what?
7: Fingers.
0: Butterfingers, correct. At a patrol beach, what colour flags means this is a safe place to swim?
7: Yellow.
0: That's it?
7: Yellow flags, yeah.
0: Yellow and red, so I can't give you that. I'll give you half a point. When did David Jones open Australia's first department store? 1838.

0: Rob, you've just missed out with 1.5. We're going to send you out a wonderful family pass to go along to Monster Jam 2026. I went last year. It's great fun. You've got kids or grandkids. Accor Stadium, 10th of October. 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
3: Out we go to Glendunning. Two cars smashed still there on the M7 near Jersey Road. It's affecting northbound traffic towards Dean Park. Lane 1 is closed. Mascot still got a few dramas too after that smash involving three vehicles on Southern Cross Drive near Botany Road. It's still affecting westbound traffic out of the city towards Bexley or Brighton Le Sands. They're in the breakdown lane. Delays back past Gardiners Road as you leave the city. And at Cheltenham, minibus still broken down on the M2, conked out near Beecroft Road. He's in lane one facing eastbound towards the city. Speed under 40 k's now around the site. I'm Dennis Lee on 2GB.
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0: Nine News tonight with Mark Burrows. And Mark, you'll be looking at a distressing case of a woman who has been in court cutting up her husband.
5: It's a shocking story. Nermeen Nuffel, the woman who killed and dismembered her abusive husband in May 2024, is now set to walk out of prison in just 1 year. She pleaded guilty with prosecutors dropping a murder charge to manslaughter based on self-defence. Now, we were outside court when one family member vented his fury at the sentence, saying she should be doing 25 to life. WA beachgoers have recounted the moment a swimmer was mauled to death by a large shark off Sorrento Beach in Perth's northern suburbs. The man was swimming in about 50 metres off the beach when the 6-metre shark attacked. We're going to take you live to the SCG as the Swans take on the Dockers to try to book their place in next week's grand final. Imagine the fans if they win tonight. And we'll have all the lead up to the Chooks and the Sharks semi-final on Saturday. The Roosters help with Angus Crichton back in the team. Now, it might be spring, but the flu season is showing no signs of slowing down, with cases continuing to rise nationally. The latest fortnightly figures show cases have jumped by 27% across the country. At 6, we'll break down the figures and tell you what you need to do to avoid it. All those stories and more coming up at 6 o'clock.
0: Thanks, Mark. We'll be watching.
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0: Mike Pearsall's hosting Sports Today tonight. Hello, Mike.
12: Good evening, Clinton. The NRLW finals get underway tonight. We've got the NRL finals tomorrow and Sunday. Plenty going on. We've also got the Swans preliminary final at the SCG tonight. Isn't it going to be one of the great fairy tale stories if they would get through to the decider?
0: Well, I had a message from one of our listeners. I think it was George a little earlier, and we were joking around about the Sharks and the Roosters with Luke, and he said, come on, combined, you don't have as many supporters as the Swans. Fair point.
12: Can't argue with that.
0: Can't argue with it. But it's been a sellout for weeks. Yeah, since they announced a prelim final at SCG.
12: Yeah, it's going to be interesting viewing tonight. The NRLW finals get underway. Tigers take on the Raiders. We'll catch up with Alana Ferguson to preview that one. Michael Robertson will be on the bench

0: tonight for 3AW and 6PR, so he'll be along to preview the Swans game. And Mark Bosnich will join us to chat football as well. Matty Ryan not in the Socceroos squad to play Brazil. The captain's been dropped. Is that the end?
1: You'll be calling Sunday afternoon continuous call team.
0: Certainly will. Warriors versus Knights. Can't wait.
1: Continuous call team right across the weekend, not on air tonight. So after sports today, you're going to hear John Stanley. Next week, I'll be away. Trent Nikolic will be hosting the show for 1 week only. Thank you, Em, Chelsea, Liam, Imogen. Thank you for listening over the past couple of months. Talk to you in a week's time. That's Sydney Now.
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3: It's 6 o'clock. Good evening. I'm Madeline McNeil. Sydney detectives are investigating any other potential links between four people extradited from Victoria and the mistaken identity shooting of Marco Tapia. The group is expected to be charged over recent shootings at Hurstville and Chirella. They're not accused of involvement in Mr. Tapia's death at Glenalpine, but police allege the same gun was used in all three cases. Detective Superintendent Brad Abdi says any connection is being investigated closely.
4: That investigation is extremely complex, and it's very important that all the evidence is examined before people are charged, obviously, with a very serious offence of murder.
3: An Australian man accused of murdering a teenager in Thailand and hiding her body in a suitcase has faced court for the first time. Simon Carman has pleaded not guilty to all four charges against him. The 45-year-old has asked the court to grant him bail, claiming he acted in self-defence and arguing he does not pose a flight risk. The Reserve Bank has signalled another interest rate hike may be on the cards as inflation remains high. Federal politics editor Michael Packey.
5: RBA Governor Michelle Bullock has appeared before a parliamentary hearing to talk about the economy. Ms. Bullock argues inflation remains elevated as a result of the Middle East conflict, pushing up prices across the supply chain and onto consumers. As a result, she isn't ruling out a fourth interest rate hike when the board meets in a little over a week.
6: High inflation hurts all Australians, and it is especially tough on people with lower incomes.
5: Treasurer Jim Chalmers argues Australia is not immune from what is happening around the globe.
7: The markets are expecting multiple interest rate hikes in other countries.
5: Dr. Chalmers is playing down the prospect of again reducing the fuel excise in a bid to give motorists relief at the bowser, as petrol and diesel prices jump above $2 a litre. Michael Packey, Canberra.
3: Embattled Sydney developer Baffler Group has been granted a 12-month extension by the Supreme Court to finalise its construction projects. The company owes $3.4 billion to creditors. Administrators will need to secure additional funding from lenders. New drug driving laws will be reviewed if the state opposition wins the March election. The men's government's being accused of rushing through the legislation, allowing registered medicinal cannabis users to get behind the wheel with THC in their system. And F3 ferry services on the Parramatta River won't operate this weekend due to ongoing industrial action by the Maritime Union. Transdev says the decision's been made to concentrate available crews and keep the rest of the network running as close to normal as possible. In finance, the All Ords closed up 11 points at 89.22, one Australian dollar buying 71.2 US cents.
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3: Sharks coach Craig Fitzgibbon denies this is their last chance to win a premiership before a rebuild. With several players leaving the club, this season's been referred to repeatedly as their last dance. Speaking ahead of tomorrow night's semi-final against the Roosters, Fitzgibbon says that's not how he sees it.
8: No, it's never a last chance. Every year's different, and you got to build a lot of components of your team and know what you're about to get there. And we're fortunate we've earned the right. We're still in the fight, so we'll see what happens.
3: The West Tigers will host the Canberra Raiders tonight to kick off the NRLW's final series. Justin McInerney and Lewis Melican come in for the Swans for tonight's AFL preliminary final against Fremantle at the SCG, and the Socceroos have named seven uncapped players in the 26-man squad for friendlies against Brazil in Townsville and Brisbane later this month. 6:04, that's news and sport.
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11: Now up at Cheltenham, we've got a minibus broken down. He's going nowhere at the moment on the M2 near Beecroft Road. He's in lanes 1 and 2 and facing eastbound towards the city and Lane Cove. Got the speed down to 40 k's now around the site. In fact, we've got delays back to the Cumberland Highway trying to get through there. Pennant Hills, a car broken down at Pennant Hills Road near Boundary Road. He's in lane 1 facing northbound towards Hornsby. And at Zetlin, another car broken down on the distributor near Link Road. He's in lane 2 facing northbound towards the city. I'm Dennis Lee on 2GB.
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3: Clear skies with northerly winds up to 20 kilometres per hour. A sunny day tomorrow, 14 to 28 degrees in the city, 10 to 31 in the west. Looking ahead, sunny again on Sunday, a possible late shower Monday and a shower or two Tuesday. Right now in town, it's 18 degrees, the same at Gosford and Lucas Heights. It's 19 at Bankstown. I'm Madeline McNeil. 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
0: G'day there, happy Friday and welcome to Sports Today on this Friday evening. Mike Pearsall in the chair for one last time tonight, filling in for Adam Hawes, who I trust will be back fighting fit next week. 131873 is the open line number tonight. 0460873873 is our text line. 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Well, September finals footy continues tonight, and I'm not just talking about the NRL. In fact, there is no NRL action tonight. We do have the NRLW finals kicking off and the Sydney Swans taking on the Fremantle Dockers in the AFL's first preliminary final at the SCG. How good is September football? No matter what the code, the stakes are higher, the temperature's warmer and the footy just gets better as we narrow it down to the premiership contenders. If you are on the way out to one of those games tonight, Campbelltown Stadium for the NRLW or the SCG for the AFL, I'd love to hear from you on the text line 0460 873 873. Alana Ferguson will join us from Channel 9's Wide World of Sports to preview the NRLW final between the Tigers and the Raiders, as well as the rest of the weekend's rugby league action. Alana, she'll be along very shortly, so don't go anywhere. We'll also hear from Michael Robertson, who will be on the boundary tonight at the Swans game as part of Tapped Media's AFL coverage for our network stations 6PR and 3AW. Hasn't the Swans story just been remarkable? Putting aside, look, the alleged assault, which obviously still under investigation, we're all very aware of what's gone on there, what's alleged to have gone on there. Let's look at the rest of the playing group, though, and the backroom staff. Now, a golden opportunity to win a flag is derailed 2 weeks out from the finals when your club is thrown into the spotlight for all the wrong reasons. In a rugby league mad city, the Swans were dominating the headlines for 2 weeks straight. Five of your best players still down for the rest of the season and hundreds of fans walking out of the SCG before you take to the field. You fast forward a few weeks and you've knocked off the defending premiers, the Brisbane Lions, in dominant fashion to book a place in the prelims. But you then lose your skipper Callum Mills to a season-ending knee injury. After all that, if they can upset Fremantle tonight, the minor premiers, it will be one of the great underdog stories. And 131873 is the open line number. You can text in 0460 873 873. What have been the great fairy tale stories in sport over the years? Get in touch and we will discuss them tonight on Sports Today. And look, it probably goes without saying, I'm not at all trying to say I feel sorry for the Swans players that have put themselves in a terrible place with what they went on, how they carried on down there a couple of weeks before the finals. Obviously, they put themselves in that position, and what's alleged to have gone on is still under investigation. But even just the way they going out and partying 2 weeks before the finals is a dumb decision. But I just feel for the rest of the players who worked so hard to get to that point, or their fans, or the backroom staff, everyone. So it will be one of the great fairy tale stories if they can win tonight, and I certainly hope they do, the Sydney Swans. Also coming up this evening, we'll hear from the coaches ahead of tomorrow night's semi-finals between the Sharks and the Roosters at Allianz Stadium. And there's plenty doing in the world of football. Now, with the Socceroos squad named for this month's upcoming friendlies against Brazil in Townsville and Brisbane, there's been a huge omission from the squad today, and it's captain Matty Ryan. He hasn't been picked by the coach Tony Popovich. And you think back to the World Cup, he was also dropped in that first game in a surprise call by Tony Popovich. He put Patrick Beach as his number one against Turkey, and he kept him there throughout the group stage and into the knockout stages. We only saw Matty Ryan brought in penalties against Egypt in the round of 32. So is this curtains for Matty Ryan's time as an Australian player? Mark Bosnich will join us at the back end of the show, a former Socceroos goalkeeper himself, so we'll get his thoughts on that one. 131873 is the open line number tonight. You can text me 0460 873 873, or send me an email, 2gb.com4bc.com.au. What are the greatest underdog stories in sport? I'd love to know your thoughts tonight on Sports Today. Mike Pearsall in the chair tonight for one final time, filling in for Adam Hawes. Pleasure to have your company. Happy Friday, everyone, and welcome to Sports Today. All righty, well, the NRLW finals kick off tonight at Campbelltown Stadium. We've got the West Tigers taking on the Canberra Raiders in elimination final. Joining us to preview that one is a former Gillaroo and Channel 9 commentator, Alana Ferguson. Alana, thanks so much for joining us.
18: No worries. How are you?
0: Yeah, really good. Just excited. Week two of the NRL finals coming up, and the NRLW finals kick off tonight, Alana. The West Tigers, they've really been the surprise packets this season, haven't they?
18: Oh, yeah, they've been awesome. I think to go from the wooden spoon to where they are this year has been incredible. They've got some great signings and recruits this season, and we've just been able to enjoy them go about their footy under a really impressive coach as well. So I think there's plenty of smiles in the Tigers camp at the moment for these girls.
0: They got Kezzy Apps back tonight, her 50th NRLW game. How big an inclusion is Kezzy Apps for the Tigers?
18: Yeah, she's everything, mate. If you know Kezzy, she's one of the best people you'll ever meet, both on and off the footy field. So she's a huge inclusion. I think their leadership has been something that's shifted a lot. They've got a lot of experienced players this season just to compliment Kezzy. She's been here from the start, but to have her out on the field, that'll fuel them with a lot of confidence, and she'll calm them down as well with some nukes from nerves. Both teams obviously playing finals footy for the first time, but yeah, massive that Kezzy Apps will have the Tigers jersey running out there tonight.
0: Tomorrow afternoon, the Brisbane Broncos and the Newcastle Knights. So we caught up with Scott Prince, the Broncos NRLW coach, yesterday, Alana. It's an interesting one, this, because the Broncos have got so many players, including a bunch of their stars, Tamika Upton and Jesse Southwell, taking on their former side, but it's also potentially Ali Brigginshaw's last game for the Broncos. She's retiring. Everyone thought it was going to be Broncos Roosters two-horse race this year, and now the Broncos are facing themselves in an elimination semi-final. It's an exciting clash, isn't it? An exciting matchup.
18: Yeah, it really is. I think you mentioned Ali Brigginshaw's last season playing NRLW. I feel like they'll rise to the occasion and get the job done over the Newcastle Knights. They've been unfortunate with a couple of injuries this season, but they're a really tough football side, the Newcastle Knights, but I just think the class of this Broncos outfit will prevail. They've learned a couple of tricky lessons this season, but they also are well rehearsed in finals footy. So I think Scotty Prince and the girls will get the job done and do it for Ali and head closer towards the big dance.
0: While we're talking about Ali, another couple of legends from the women's game announced they'll be retiring this season as well. The Roosters stars Corbin Baxter, Millie Elliott. Alana, you are a pioneer of the women's game, and I think these three are going to be joining you in those stakes when they finish up in terms of their legacy for the women's game. Just how big an impact have these three players had on the NRLW?
18: Yeah, they're incredible, aren't they? I mean, I was lucky enough to play with Corbs and Al as well, but I think Millie, I mean, I don't even know. I've lost count of how many premierships she's run. She's run them over three different clubs, but you can have a look at all of their accolades on the footy field. I think that's what most people will speak about when we talk about their football careers. But again, to add to exactly what I was saying about Kezi Apps, they're really great people. So I've got young kids. My oldest is a little girl. She's actually at the footy with me tonight. I love that they're the role models that our kids are able to look up to now. So whenever they do get behind the camera and they speak, or the way they hold themselves on the footy field, I think we're so lucky in women's rugby league to have so many incredible role models in the way they play their footy and hold themselves right throughout the community, and those three women certainly have those traits. So, yeah, really lucky to know them and so glad that they have been playing footy and get the word out, but also I'm sure we'll see them staying in our game and continue to grow the game off the field as well.
0: Yeah, they'll be sorely missed. The NRL finals get back underway tomorrow, week two. Alana, the Roosters and the Sharks tomorrow night. No one's really given the Sharks a chance here. Do you think they can upset the Roosters?
18: Oh, look, I'm a Shire girl, mate, so I certainly hope so. I'm hoping for a Roosters hangover after Penrith, but I don't know. It's a tough one. I think the Roosters are a really classy outfit, and I watched them at the Penrith Roosters game last week, and I just think they're that class, particularly without the ball in hand, you know, like your kick chase, your line speed, and the way they sort of come together in those areas. I think maybe they've got 80 minutes of that in them over the Cronulla Sharks, but I'll very happily be wrong tomorrow night.
0: Yeah, tickets still available for that one. Just $29 for adults, $59 for a family. It's great value there at Allianz Stadium tomorrow night. And on Sunday, Alana, the Warriors take on the Knights, sold out Eden Park, 50,000 people. Oh, it's a promoter's dream, that one, hey?
18: Isn't it ever? Yeah, it's going to be epic. I love the fact that it's at Eden Park. I think they were able to play at home for the first game, and let's make this final series as big as we can. So looking forward to it. I've got a bit of belief in this Newcastle Knights side after last week, though. So
0: yeah,
18: who knows what happened. There could be a flip of the coin for me.
0: Beautiful. Big weekend of footy coming up, Alana. We'll see it all on Channel 9 Wide World of Sports. You're part of the coverage there. Thanks so much for joining us.
18: Beauty. Enjoy the finals.
0: There she is, Alana Ferguson there, a former Gillaroo legend of the women's game and a Channel 9 commentator as well. 131873, the open line number. We're talking sports biggest fairy tales tonight on Sports Today. You can get in touch 0460 873 873 and let us know. There's a couple coming in here on the text line already. We'll get to those after a break. But before we do, the second men's one day are in Zimbabwe underway. The Aussies at the crease first. None for 78 off in the 11th over. So none for 78 in the 11th over. Mitch Marsh, 27 off 33. Travis Head looks like he's about to bring up a quick fire 50. He's on 48 off 28 balls. So a great start to the match there for the Aussies. 131-873 is that open line number. 0460-873-873, the text line. 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
11: Now, talking about the Sharkies, let's head south. Miranda got a two-car smash on Kingsway near Miranda Road. That's affecting westbound traffic towards Gaimea. Two lanes are closed down there. Cheltenham, we've still got major issues for that minibus. Broken down on the M2 near Beecroft Road. Is in lanes 1 and 2 and facing eastbound towards the city and Lane Cove. Speed down to 40 km now around the site. Got delays back to the Cumberland Highway and at Wiley Park. Car broken down on King George's Road and the boulevard. He's in lane 2 facing northbound. I'm Dennis Lee on 2GB.
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0: Yes, it is. Mike Pearsall filling in for Adam Hawes on this Friday evening. Great to have your company in the second one day. Australia, none for 84. Travis Head still on the verge of that 50. He's unbeaten on 49. Mitch Marsh, his fellow opener, on 33 there. Travis Head firing away, 49 off 31 balls, making quick work there of the Zimbabwean attack. 0460 873 873. We're discussing the great fairy tales in sport, the underdog stories, with the Sydney Swans to take on Fremantle tonight, the minor premiers. Now, we all know about the Swans. They've got five of their key players stood down. Their captain, Callum Mills, out with a season-ending knee injury. And we're going to catch up with Michael Robertson, who'll be on the boundary tonight for our network stations, to preview that clash a little bit. But on the text line, talking fairy tale stories, Yano says, "G'day, Mike. One of the great underdog stories has to be the Knights versus Manly 1997 Grand Final. Joey to Darren Albert with less than a minute to go. It was outstanding." Yeah, one of the iconic tries. Thank you for that one. Joseph says, "Hey, Mike, Stephen Bradbury, one of the great fairy tales. Hoping for a Swans versus Lions final. Have a great weekend." That's Joseph from Belconnen. Thank you, Joseph. And Neil's texted in, "Hi, Mike, what happens to your show when the NRL season ends? There's only really the Formula One to talk about. Not really any other relevant sports. Sabbatical, mate. Maybe." Thanks, from Neil. Well, Neil, I can tell you, and I take a little bit of offence to it, because I usually get to go on in the summertime when Horsey goes away. We talk about plenty in the off-season. You've actually got the Rugby League World Cup coming up, so there's going to be plenty of talk about that. But, of course, you know, the A-League's about to kick off. You've got the cricket coming back. There's plenty going on. The tennis majors. We've got the golf, summer of golf at home, the Aussie PGA Championship and the Australian Open. That's all coming up as well. So plenty to get stuck into on Sports Today over the coming months. Believe me, there will be no sabbatical here on Sports Today. Some news, and we're going to talk with Mark Bosnich later on in the program about the Socceroos. They've named their squad for their two friendlies against Brazil in Brisbane and Townsville, which are coming up over the next couple of weeks. 26 player squad. The bigger mission was Matt Ryan. Matty Ryan, the goalkeeper, he was left out of the side and he lost his starting spot over at the World Cup. Well, he hasn't even made the squad. Yeah, it might be Tony Popovich just trying to get some young players into the squad and expose them against a powerhouse like Brazil. So we'll find out about from Mark Bosnich what he thinks about that. But there's 16 players who were part of the Socceroos FIFA World Cup campaign that have been named in this 26-man squad, including Patrick Beach, Paul Okhonengsah, Jackson Irvine, Lucas Herrington, Nestori Iraconda and Alessandro Ciccardi. Those six players had big moves after the World Cup, so it was a successful campaign for all those involved. And we're going to see them back in action against Brazil in Townsville and Brisbane in a couple of weeks' time. And as I said, we'll catch up with Mark Bosnich very, very shortly about that. Congratulations to the Australian rollers who have put themselves into the gold medal match at the Wheelchair Basketball World Championships. They had an overtime win over Germany, 84 points to 83. Jaylen Brown adding to his MVP tournament credentials with 37 points. So the Aussie Rollers into the Wheelchair Basketball World Championships final. And before, I've got some tennis news here. Actually, before we are going to hear from so a couple of rugby league coaches, Trent Robertson and Craig Fitzgibbon, ahead of tomorrow night's NRL semi-final. But before we do, some tennis news as well. The draw revealed for this weekend's Davis Cup World Group 1 tie. Australia taking on Poland up there in Brisbane. So our 4BC listeners can get out there and watch the tennis this weekend if you can at Pat Rafter Arena. Alex de Minaur and James Duckworth named to take the court for Australia in the singles tomorrow. Both teams and their captains speaking to media today. Davis Cup champion Todd Woodbridge was also there as part of the proceedings. So it'll be Alex de Minaur and James Duckworth on court for the Aussies in the singles. And if it does go to a deciding doubles rubber against Poland, we will have Rinky Hijikata and Matt Purcell. Actually, sorry, that'll be the first one up, but that's going to be on Sunday, the doubles match on Sunday. 131-873 is the open line number. All right, let's talk about the rugby league semi-final tomorrow night. The two coaches spoke ahead of that one at Allianz Stadium. Sharks coach Craig Fitzgibbon and Trent Robinson. Now, the talking point for the Sharks, it's been the narrative all year that this is potentially their last dance with a stack of players leaving the club after this year. Many people thinking their premiership window is going to come to an end if they cannot win the premiership this season. And look, I think even the most bold Sharks fans would say they're an outside chance from this point in time. But here's Craig Fitzgibbon speaking today, asked if this is their final chance before a rebuild.
1: Oh, there's never a last chance because everyone has predictions to start a season, and there's plenty of teams that were upside down at most parts of the season. So no, it's never a last chance. Every year is different, and you got to build a lot of components of your team and know what you're about to get there. And we're fortunate we've earned the right. We're still in the fight, so we'll see what happens.
0: There he is, Craig Fitzgibbon there, speaking about their chances beyond this season if they can't win the premiership this year. And Trent Robinson, his former mentor, Roosters counterpart as well, he was asked if they're going to be getting at Braden Trindle tomorrow night, the Sharks 5'8", who is pretty fresh off a shoulder dislocation. Here's Trent Robinson speaking about their tackle.
4: In these games, you've got to know where to get to and what to look at in opposition, but we want to play our game really well. And some of that will be at certain players, but it'll be mostly through our style of play. So, you have to acknowledge if there's any opportunities. But we want to honour the way that we play at the same time. So it'll be a mix of both.
0: He's very good at articulating things in long answers, Trent Robinson, as from someone whose job it is to literally cut up his press conferences into audio and analyse what he's saying. Let me tell you, that is Trent Robinson saying, absolutely they will be getting at Braden Trindle tomorrow night. 131-873, the open line number, 0460-873-873 is the text line. A couple more suggestions here for fairy tales. Leicester City winning the Premier League in 2016. Yeah, of course, Robert. How could you forget that? One of the great stories. And Susan says, hi, Mike. Stephen Bradbury was probably one of the best because there was no way he was winning that medal otherwise. Yeah, another great story, one of the fairy tales, Stephen Bradbury. A word that we still use to this day, isn't it? When everyone falls over in front of you and you've won it when you shouldn't have, the Bradbury. How good is that? 131-873. This is Sports Today with Mike Pearsall. It's 28 and a half past six. We'll take a quick break. When we come back, we'll be chatting the Swans preliminary final with 3AW's footy boundary rider and Swans tragic Michael Robertson.
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11: Down south we go, down to Miranda. Two-car smash still there on Kingsway near Miranda Road. It's affecting westbound traffic towards Gaimea. Two lanes are closed there. Quite heavy traffic trying to get through there. Cheltenham, talk about heavy traffic. A minibus still broken down on the M2 near Beecroft Road. Is in lanes 1 and 2 and facing eastbound towards the city and Lane Cove. Got the speed down to 40 k's now around the site. Got delays all the way back to the Cumberland Highway. And a Wiley Park, a car broken down on King George's Road and the Boulevard affecting northbound traffic. I'm Dennis Lee on 2GB.
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0: Yeah, Michael Robertson's about to join us in the studio to chat the Swans game against Fremantle tonight. But before we get there, Phil's called in from Hornsby Heights on the greatest upsets in sport. G'day, Phil.
28: G'day, mate. I reckon when Australia 2-1 the America's Cup, I mean, they named it the America's Cup because they never thought they would ever lose it. And I think that was one of the most fantastic pieces of sporting underdog victories. And I loved Bob Hawke's response as well.
0: Oh, yeah.
28: That was so fantastic. That to me was the greatest. Yeah.
0: The Yanks on a 132-year winning streak, the longest running dominance in modern sporting history, and the Aussies came from 3-1 down to beat them 4-3. How good was that? That famous quote from Bob Hawke, the Prime Minister at the time, famously declaring on national television, "Any boss who sacks a worker for not turning up today is a bum." That's lived on decades later in Australian folklore, hasn't it? Thanks for the suggestion, Phil, from Hornsby Heights. Let's head back now and listen to a recap here, some audio from the 1983 America's Cup.
29: It's going to be Australia 2. They are going to win it.

0: get through there. At Roselands, a truck was broken down on King George's Road. It's just being cleared. He was affecting northbound traffic. At Miranda, we've still got major dramas of that two-car smash on Kingsway and Miranda Road. It's affecting traffic in both directions out there now. One eastbound lane and one westbound lane are closed. I'm Dennis Lee, City's traffic leader, 2GB.
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15: Mitch Marsh is gone in that second one day against Zimbabwe. Gone for 53. Travis Head closing in on a century. He's 84 off 59 balls. Cooper Connolly now at the crease. So Australia 1 for 143 after 21 overs there in the second one day in Zimbabwe. Couple of quick news hits before we get out of here. Australian Sevens co-captain Henry Patterson and young guns Jaden Blake and Ethan McFarland have extended their contracts with Rugby Australia for the 2026-2027 season. In the world of tennis, world number 16 Brandon Nakashima will make his Laver Cup debut in London next week, joining Andre Agassi's Team World that takes place over there in London. He replaces Ben Shelton, who's withdrawn from the event. He'll be joining Alex De Minaur, Taylor Fritz, Alexander Bublik, Lerner Tien and Francisco Cerundolo on Team World. And in the world of cricket as well, Sydney Thunder secured the prior signature of Lachie Ferguson, with the Kiwi fast bowler committing to the full season in Western Sydney, including the finals. A major coup there for the Thunder, who staved off interest from rival clubs to land one of the world's Premier T20 Quicks. Mike Pearson here. Thanks for all your calls and texts this week while I've been filling in for Adam Hawes. And a big thank you to the team behind the scenes. Andrew Lucas, our executive producer, Dylan Capel, Leah Maychurch, Olivia Scott, and the great man Dale Sinden as well. My name's Mike Pearson. The news coming up and then Nights with John Stanley. Have a great weekend. I'll see you on the Continuous Call team this weekend. Bye for now.
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11: 90 seconds away from 8 o'clock. Look, a lot of the superstitions that the players or competitors had, Adam Gilchrist putting his left batting pad on first, Alan Jones, the Formula One champion all those years ago, had lucky red underwear, entered the car from the left side. But these are the competitors. What I find extraordinary is the fans that think that what they do is going to have some impact, but good luck to them. In the NRLW, there is that that finals match being played at Campbelltown, Tigers and Raiders. It's nil all at the moment. And in the AFL at the Pact SCG, Swans are leading Fremantle by 21-13. That's in the first quarter, so they are off to a reasonable start. The Swans, they are the outsiders in this match. So at the moment, 21-13 there at the SCG. 131873 is the number. Coming up toward 8 o'clock, we'll keep across all the breaking news. I'll share that story with you about Snowy 2.0, where they've had a lot of problems with the drilling and the big drill and getting that big drill through what looks like, in some cases, some impenetrable rock is another story. I'll share it with you after the news. And also in the next hour, there's a young fellow who I was alerted to who goes and helps older people with their tech. He's like a grandson helping his grandparents. He's a really interesting chat. That's coming up in the next hour as well.
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12: Good evening, I'm Alex Riddell. There's a renewed push to reduce the fuel excise as the cost of petrol and diesel jumps well above $2 a litre. Constraints from the war in the Middle East is causing the price spike, pushing up costs along the supply chain. The government ended the temporary reduction to the fuel excise last

0: Last month, opposition leader Angus Taylor says he is keeping an eye on the situation.
1: It has gone up sharply in the last week. I think it's going to continue to go up. We are watching it very closely. We are the ones who called for the excise cut last time around. We know how much pressure Australians are, particularly those who have to commute long distances.
0: An Australian man accused of murdering a teenager in Thailand and hiding her body in a suitcase has faced a court for the first time. Simon Carman has pleaded not guilty to all four charges against him. The 45-year-old has asked the court to grant him bail, claiming he acted in self-defence and arguing he does not pose a flight risk. A man has died after being attacked by a shark off Perth's north coast. The man and his friend were swimming around 50 metres off Sorrento Beach. Local resident Richard says he had a close encounter of his own this time last year.
2: I was one of a group of four kayakers down here that was circled by a great white shark for about 10 minutes. September and October, of course, is when the whales are travelling south.
0: The federal government is examining whether public servants should be banned from wearing smart glasses in Commonwealth buildings. The glasses have become a growing security concern because of their ability to record and capture information. The move to ban the glasses comes as the government is trying to navigate the growth of artificial intelligence. Treasurer Jim Chalmers says while there are benefits to AI, he's worried about the use of the smart glasses.
3: These smart glasses are really icky. All of the feedback that we get, people are genuinely worried about the privacy element of it. Katie Gallagher, as the Public Service Minister and the Minister for Women, is kicking this off by exploring a ban in Commonwealth workplaces. That's a really good place to start.
0: LA Rams coach Sean McVay has declared he never wants his side to play an NFL game in Australia ever again. It comes after the Rams were beaten 27-7 by the San Francisco 49ers in Melbourne last Friday.
4: That game is so far, it's almost like he tried to do the Men in Black thing where he say, all right, hey, I don't remember what happened. That was so long ago. It was an on and on. We're not playing in Australia ever again, I hope. All right. So, you know, not because it wasn't a great atmosphere, that'll get taken out of context.
0: The NFL is locked in for at least three more regular season games at the MCG over the next 3 years. And arriving international passengers are facing disruptions around the country due to an issue with e-gates. In finance, one Australian dollar is buying 71 US cents.
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0: Brewster's coach Trent Robinson has confirmed Angus Crichton will make his long-awaited return from injury in tomorrow night's NRL semi-final. The back rower hasn't played since round 15 due to a foot injury, but will come off the bench against the Sharks at Allianz Stadium. The Sydney Swans and Fremantle are currently going head-to-head in the preliminary final at the SCG. A short time ago, in the beginning of the first quarter, Fremantle were leading Sydney 13-7. Former Hawthorn Premiership player Isaac Smith is back in the Hawks to end Brisbane's three-peat hopes in tomorrow's preliminary final at the MCG, but Smith says it won't be easy against the back-to-back premiers.
6: I've been big on Brisbane being the best team all year. They're the most talented side, and when you look at them on paper, they're near on unbeatable, but that doesn't mean they won't. They'll win tomorrow night.
0: That's the latest news and sport.
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0: Clear skies in Sydney tonight with light winds getting down to 14 degrees overnight ahead of a sunny Saturday, warming up to a top of 28 degrees on the coast and 31 in the west. Looking ahead, another clear day on Sunday, 28 degrees, possible showers developing on Monday, 28, a shower or two Tuesday, dropping back to 19 degrees, showers possible again Wednesday with a top of 21, and sunny on Thursday, getting to 23 degrees.

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8: We are 1 minute away from 9 o'clock here on this Friday night. 131873 is the number. We're having a nice relaxed Friday night. We are weaving in a few of the superstitions that people have and rituals as they follow their football teams in particular. And we've got a few from you. I've got a few more to bring you. some doozies actually as we get toward the end of our program tonight. And just on fuel prices, keep those tips coming in your observations because I've got this one here. Diesel tonight in Dural is between $2.87 and $2.92. It was about $2.57 at the beginning of the week. And again, as everyone's going through and having a look at all of this and you use your fuel app, but you just use your own observations and you see it just inching up and up. And then you hear that because fuel prices are going up and so that's fueling inflation, then interest rates have to go up as well. Good luck with all of that. We've got the news coming up straight after this here on this Friday.
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2: Good evening, I'm Alex Riddell. The Reserve Bank has signalled another interest rate hike may be on the cards as inflation remains high. Federal Politics Editor Michael Packey.
9: RBA Governor Michelle Bullock has appeared before a parliamentary hearing to talk about the economy. Ms. Bullock argues inflation remains elevated as a result of the Middle East conflict, pushing up prices across the supply chain and onto consumers. As a result, she isn't ruling out a fourth interest rate hike when the board meets in a little over a week.
10: High inflation hurts all Australians and it is especially tough on people with lower incomes.
9: Treasurer Jim Chalmers argues Australia is not immune from what is happening around the globe.
11: The markets are expecting multiple interest rate hikes in other countries.
9: Dr. Chalmers is playing down the prospect of again reducing the fuel excise in a bid to give motorists relief at the bowser. As

0: Petrol and diesel prices jump above $2 a litre. Michael Packey, Canberra.
1: A man's been fatally mauled in a shark attack off Perth's north. It's understood he was swimming with another man around 50 metres off Sorrento Beach. Authorities launched an extensive search confirming the man didn't survive. Local resident Richard says there were shark mitigation measures at the beach which were removed.
2: We did have a shark net here for a couple of years, maybe longer, but it was costly to maintain, and I believe that was the reason why it was taken away in the end. So maybe it's time to put it back.
1: Australian athletes are weighing in on the decision to greenlight Rockhampton's Fitzroy River for Olympic rowing and canoe events. The IOC approved the venue this week after a technical assessment following months of intense debate about its suitability. Former Olympic swimmer Kate Campbell says it's a great result for the regions.
3: To be able to host real medal opportunities for Australia is such a win for regional Queensland. And like I said, now we just need to get on with the job of delivering what is going to be the best Olympic and Paralympic Games. And Rocky can be really proud that they're part of that now.
1: New drug driving laws will be reviewed if the New South Wales opposition wins the March election. The Minns government is being accused of rushing through the legislation allowing registered medicinal cannabis users to get behind the wheel with THC in their system. A world-first program allowing researchers to trial potential multiple sclerosis treatments side by side has released its first results. Rather than spend years testing one potential treatment, the Octopus Platypus trial tests several methods at once and uses early evidence to determine which should be prioritised for further study. MS Australia's Dr. Julie Morahan says the medications being tested in stage one are already marketed for other conditions. In finance, one Australian dollar buying 71.22 US cents.
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1: In the AFL at halftime in the preliminary final between the Sydney Swans and Fremantle, Sydney lead Fremantle 48-29. Brisbane has finalised preparations for tomorrow's preliminary final against Hawthorn. The Lions are one win away from reaching a fourth consecutive grand final. Veteran Dane Zorko says the squad is under no illusions on what awaits them at the MCG.
5: You know, there's no tomorrow, right? There's no opportunity to even get to the game that, you know, most teams set their goals on at the start of the year is to reach a grand final. So everyone knows what's at stake. The pressures are high. The intensity is high.
1: Roosters coach Trent Robinson has confirmed Angus Crichton will make his long-awaited return from injury in tomorrow night's NRL semi-final. And Aussie golfer Adam Scott is just one shot off the pace after the opening round of the British PGA Championship. That's the latest news and sport.
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5: Clear skies in Sydney tonight with light winds getting down to 14 degrees overnight ahead of a sunny Saturday. Warming up to a top of 28 degrees on the coast and 31 in the west. Looking ahead, another clear day on Sunday, 28 degrees. Possible showers developing on Monday, 28. A shower or two Tuesday, dropping back to 19 degrees. Showers possible again Wednesday with a top of 21. And sunny on Thursday, getting to 23 degrees.
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6: Good evening, everyone. Welcome along. It is our Friday night show. It's a special one-off Friday night show we're having. Continuous call team back next Friday for the preliminary final. And then our summer Friday nights will begin in earnest. We'll have the duck here and we'll also have our weekly talk with Dr. Ross. So a little bit of moving around from Thursdays to Fridays for some of the things that we do on our show. But tonight, because the preliminary final a week away, there's no NRL final being played in the NRL in well, of course it's the NRLW. So we're here until 10:30 and we're keeping across all of the sport. We've got the Swans there, got a comfortable lead, 19 point lead at the moment over the Dockers at half time in their preliminary final. So that fairy tale where they were outsiders, they do seem to be on the front foot, but the second half will bring, of course, the news as whether they can keep going. We've got Spiro Christopoulos out there. We spoke with him earlier, so we'll keep in touch. And if there is some sort of fairy tale, then he'll be able to bring us all of the emotion of that coming out of the SCG. 131873 is the number. Lots of feedback coming in, and I think sometimes you can go overboard just tracking fuel prices, but I think there is something happening right now. Just in the last 2 or 3 days, they've really started to go up, and I think people are starting to notice. So, for instance, Metro at Croydon, up 10 cents a litre this morning. It's now $1.29.9. It was $1.09. That's 2 days ago. So it's going up in fairly substantial leaps across the board. And I think this is going to become a political headache for the government because that excise, which they dropped, well, they restored it. And now there's a very good argument for some assistance to people. So if people needed the assistance earlier in the year, when they have the excise, well, I would argue they probably need it even more now. 131873 is the number. What we are going to do tonight, because we're finishing up at 10:30, we're going to do the brain game a bit earlier. We're going to do it right now.
4: 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Call now, 131873.
6: Now, our brain game tonight, once again, we've got the White Globe prize pack. You can get yourself a teeth whitening kit. You get the sleep grind guard. You get some whitening toothpaste. It's all part of a pack that you can buy from White Glow at supermarkets and chemists. That's one prize. The other one, of course, is the John Stanley Mr. Magoo mug, which is surprisingly, when you think that there are boats and there are cruises and there are big land-based holidays and even cars being given away on our network, this is the most sought-after prize on the network, the Mr. Magoo mug that we give away on our program. So to win the prize tonight, I'm going to ask this question. Hannah thinks it's a bit grim for a Friday night, which might give you a clue as to what the answer is, but something for which France is really well known was used for the last time in 1977. And in fact, you know, I think to myself, gee, was it really still being used in 1977? It was. For the last time they used this thing in 1977, all you got to do is get on the phone, 131873, and tell me what it is. You don't even pronounce it correctly. 131873, first person to give me the answer I'm looking for, which is the correct answer, you'll win the prizes tonight at 11 after 9.

0: Yes, let's see. 12 minutes past nine it is. Rick. Rick, what's the answer we're looking for here?
1: Look, I believe it's the guillotine.
0: It is. Last used in September of 1977. What about that?
1: And do you know a little interesting thing about the guillotine? It was originally not designed to chop off someone's head. It was designed to chop off their finger.
0: Ah, all right. Fantastic.
1: Yeah, there you go.
0: So Hannah was telling me this might be a little bit grim for a Friday night, and you've just made it even grimmer. There you go. Good on you. All right, well done. Thank you very much for that. So you're our winner. You have won yourself the White Globe prize pack. You can get those at major supermarkets and chemists. You also get the John Stanley Mr. Magoo mug, which on our feedback line, it's a prize that money can't buy. And we are working on our own little ooshies of the overnight. We're going to call it 2GB 4BC After Dark, my program, Phil O'Neill's program. If we can get a John Stanley ooshie, a Phil O'Neill ooshie, I'm thinking about a duck ooshie and a David Flint ooshie. That was my idea. And I think that'd be fantastic, and I think they'd be sought after prizes. So we are working on it. And when I mentioned it, people were thinking I was saying it as a joke. No, I'm serious. I'm serious on that one. And at 13 past nine, before I go to something a little lighter, we were, if you're listening, very late last night. Now, Phil O'Neill, who does the overnight show, the After Dark show, he and I wear dark-rimmed glasses that aren't dissimilar. But I keep reading about smart glasses. And I hear, for instance, senior politicians now raising questions, people talking about whether they should be banned from certain areas. But there are so many different smart glasses. And if you've got just a pair of Ray-Ban glasses with dark frames, they're supposed to have a little light on them that tells you they're smart glasses. But those are often not that visible. And you've only got to go online and see how many knockoffs there are. Knockoffs of the Meta smart glasses. So they're everywhere. So if you're going to ban them, for instance, say in our workplace, you'd have to have someone at the lift as you come out and have someone inspect your glasses. Or is it going to be a situation where you get down to the swimming pool and some pervert's wearing the smart glasses trying to film stuff and you're going to be asked to, can we see those glasses you've got? It's a problem. So good luck policing those. And once again, the stable door has been swung shut, but the horse has bolted long ago. 9:15.
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5: 18 past nine here on this Friday night. Julia just sends me a story, and I think this is what I was talking about before. Leisure centres in the Bankstown area, the Canterbury Bankstown Council, they're going to ban AI glasses in leisure centres. A lot of kids, a lot of young kids there. But again, if you ban them, does it mean that if you've got a set of glasses that could be AI, do you have to hand them over at the entrance? What are you wearing? Because that's the extent to which this has gone now, and the regulation of these things, and they're being sold hand over fist. And there's an $89 knockoff at Kmart, which went very, very quickly, and they've been sold out. And every time they get new stock, it just goes straight away. So these things do seem to be absolutely everywhere. 131873 is the number. Now, community theatre. I've wanted to do this for a long time because this is one of the great parts of, I think, culture, where people get themselves involved in community plays, community shows. The Willoughby Community Theatre is a really big one. It's been going for a long time. Almost all the people involved are volunteers, members of the community. They do it as a side gig. There's a few people, musicians and others, who are paid, but all of these people are volunteers, including one of our own, who I'm going to let you hear in a moment, because they're doing a show. This is a famous show, the 25th annual Putnam County Spelling Bee. It was actually here, I think maybe 15 to 20 years ago. Magda Zabanski, Marina Pryor, others were in it. It was fantastic production here. But it's a show where it's essentially a musical based around that spelling bee culture in the United States. We have someone standing on a stage and kids get up there and they've got to spell the words. And it's a comedy. It's very funny. There's great music. This is part of the opening number. Here it is.

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6: Welcome along. It is a Friday night and we are doing a special program here on this Friday. It's not our usual Friday that we'll be bringing you as of 2 weeks from now. Friday nights, the Duck will be part of it, and Doc Ross will reorganise things in the way we have in the past. But tonight, because the NRL decided to have its finals Saturday and Sunday, this is a special program. So we have been getting a lot of feedback on petrol prices as well. This is this one here. Lucky to fill up for 224.9 for 98. Now, 98, of course, most expensive at Metro Werrington. That's Tuesday. Randwick, it was 263.9. I used that for my Subaru. And then this is Carmel saying, I might get down to the 95 till the price goes down. Now, we do know this is the prices. You've got to be fair. This is because of the mess that's happening in the Middle East, and it's all been engineered by, well, Netanyahu, Trump, whoever, and we keep hearing that there's going to be a ceasefire, and there's no sign of any resolution of all that. It's an absolute mess, and everyone's paying a lot more right around the world for petrol. 131873 is the number now. At 10 to 10, we have tonight also, as we've gone through the night, we've been celebrating rituals and superstitions. There you go. People who are football fans who do the most ridiculous things and the way they do it. And I've been going through all of the great conversations we've had this year on our Only Fans podcast. Got a special one coming up at 10:30 tonight. But the Duck, who's one of our regulars, he's a big Manly fan, the Duck. Even he thinks that he can influence a match when he's watching it. Here was the conversation on that subject with the Duck.
7: Have you got any superstitions? You know, when you watch a game, do you wear a jumper when you're watching it? Do you choose a jumper carefully? You got a favourite jumper?
8: When we're struggling, I'll normally walk away and they'll score while I've gone and I'll come back and we've scored.
7: Really?
8: Yeah.
7: So if they're doing badly, you'll walk away and hope things improve.
8: Yeah, and I'll come back and they've normally scored a try, yep.
7: Really?
8: Yep.
7: Wow.
8: Yeah, I'm doing them a favour. If I go out to Brookvale, if I was at Brookvale every week, they wouldn't win a home game.
7: Very good. You like watching it on TV?
8: Oh, look, I love watching it.
7: Old school listening to it on the radio?
8: I love watching it. Love listening to it on the radio. I'm more of a radio person than TV, although I do watch it on TV.
7: What about at home? You know, family rivalries? Have you got...
8: No, we all go for Manly.
7: All go for Manly.
8: So you wouldn't believe when I met my wife, she was a Manly supporter. She was a big fan of Steve Martin.
7: Oh, right, of course. That's right.
8: Right, so she was a Manly supporter, and then obviously, I don't know how the kids were brainwashed.
7: Yeah, so they had no choice, did they?
8: No, but they love Manly.
6: Yeah, he's forced them to support Manly, but he thinks by walking away from the television, if they're going badly, they'll suddenly do better. Now, this isn't quite a superstition, but it is to do with souvenirs and things that you keep close to your heart. And I need to give you some background here, because Paul Murray, who hosts on News 24, fanatical supporter of Balmain and the Tigers, but then he revealed for the first time that for a few years in the early 90s, he switched teams. He actually abandoned the Tigers and decided to become a Broncos fan. And as part of our conversation, I then said to him, well, surely you didn't, after having switched teams and abandoned the Tigers, jump back on board in time for 2005. Have a listen.
7: There are people listening to this who've heard this and they're thinking, surely this bloke is not going to jump back on the Tigers bandwagon in time for 2005. Surely not.
9: Funny
7: it
9: you say
7: can't
9: that, John.
7: Be right.
9: It's funny you say that, John. Guess where I was in 2005?
7: No.
9: Right at ANZ Stadium, at Stadium Australia, and I'll tell you in great detail about what it was like to stand in the street of Victoria Road out the front of the Balmain Leagues Club as their passionate, lifelong, sort of favourite son returned standing by his brother who never lost the faith. But you know what?
7: But the brother could have actually dobbed you. Hey, listen, can I tell you about this bloke here?
9: So to start to see a chance to hang out with him is what brings you back to the club, and then surprise, surprise, they start to win. But to be standing on Victoria Road as they were standing at the front of the club holding up the trophy, unbelievable. And then later, sadly, when the club physically closed down, the sign at the front of the club there, giant Tigers logo, I bought it at auction and I have it in my garage.
7: The Tigers.
9: The actual Tigers
7: sign from the club.
9: From
7: You've
9: the
7: got
9: club.
7: It.
9: I've got it in my garage, and eventually when my brother gets to a house where it is the gift for him. But I want to show you something. My love for the Tigers extends to something that I bought about 10 years ago, as we started to go off into the wilderness again, as things started not to work out. Now, that is, on my key ring, a membership badge to the Balmain Leagues Club from which particular year, John Stanley?
7: 78, 79. That's the year you were born.
9: Correct. Wow. So while we have gone on a long journey, in my pocket every single
7: that
9: night.
7: That is quite extraordinary.
9: Is actual membership from what would have got you into the Balmain Leagues Club in the year of my birth.
6: Remarkable, isn't it? He carries it with him all the time, close to his heart. He's got the Tigers sign from the old Leagues Club in his garage. And I think we can forgive him, can't we, for having switched teams briefly. 5:30 to 10 now.
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3: 2.5 minutes to 10. It is a Friday night. Of course, we're finishing at 10.30 tonight, in the next half hour, we'll bring you what front pages we have and what is likely to be in the Saturday papers. We've got a couple of front pages offered, of course, because of the time. It is much, much later than what we normally bring you tomorrow's headlines. We'll do that for you out at the 10 o'clock news, which is coming up very soon. Also, just on the smart glasses, and I think it's worth just spreading that message, and I hope... I'll make sure my colleagues know about this as well. I'm sure the people like Bill who rang us earlier do make sure that everyone in the business knows, because the concern about the smart glasses is that pervs are using them, that they can film, they can do it secretly, they can do it in a clandestine way, because there's scum everywhere, as we know, that want to do this stuff. But then people who are blind and have these glasses, and the glasses can then provide them with information about what's around them, in a very sophisticated way, as Bill described, it can be life-changing. It can be, and I started to think about, and I hope Bill and others don't mind me saying this, I think of someone who's vision impaired and the various ways that they move themselves around, and you think, well, you go back far enough, people, it would be a white stick. And now you've got this very sophisticated way of knowing what's happening, which I think would be such a boon to those people. So thank you so much for that call. Just on the El Cheapo one, the El Cheapo ones, and again, there's the knockoffs at Kmart, and you just go on the websites, Amazon and others, and you can find these glasses as well that are all being sold for, in some cases, very cheap. They're very cheap. John's saying here, could you use them in lieu of car cameras? They'd fail to see everything that you, the driver, see and don't see, and might be superior to in-car cameras. Well, when we were doing our car segment and talked about this, I did raise this, but one of the concerns there, and I'm not a concern I'd necessarily have, but one of the concerns would be that if you've got dash cam, the dash cam can tell you what you have been doing and haven't been doing, and it's a record of whether you might have been doing something wrong. The glasses might be a more effective way of seeing whether you were actually concentrating on the road. So there's a double-edged sword there, but you've got a point.
2: 2GB, celebrating 100 years.
4: Good evening, I'm Alex Riddell. An Australian man accused of murdering a teenage girl in Thailand has pleaded not guilty in his first appearance in court. 45-year-old Simon Carman is facing 4 charges, including murder, concealing a corpse and abducting a minor for indecent purposes. He's told the court he acted in self-defence and has urged authorities to grant him bail. The Albanese government says it's not considering a reduction to the fuel excise to address soaring petrol prices. The cost of unleaded and diesel has climbed well above $2 a litre as tension in the Middle East continues. The government ended its temporary cut to the fuel excise last month. Treasurer Jim Chalmers is playing down the prospect of restoring the measure.
5: From an economic point of view, the war in Iran has been a disaster, putting extra pressure on Australians and people right around the world. You can see that in the way the global oil price is playing out at the bowser. So obviously we're aware of that. That's why our cost of living relief is so important.
4: A man has died after he was attacked by a shark off Perth's Sorrento Beach this morning. This witness, Daryl, says everyone at the beach is shocked.
6: Oh, I just can't believe it. Yeah, just nest fishing in a place like this. Don't expect that. I think they were just the two guys, just mates, going for a swim like they do daily.
4: The Reserve Bank believes inflation remains high and a further interest rate hike may be needed to bring it down. The RBA board will meet later this month, with some analysts predicting the official cash rate could rise 0.25%.

0: An Israeli national living in Sydney will spend at least 9 years behind bars for his role in an online investment scam which defrauded more than 1,000 victims. The 56-year-old was found to have dealt with more than $50 million worth of criminal proceeds linked to the scam. Queensland police say a drug trafficking network has been dismantled, seizing more than 80 kilos of drugs and arresting 18 people. The police operation has been running for the past 9 months, targeting an alleged trafficking and money laundering network operating across Queensland's southeast and north. The coach of the LA Rams has declared he hopes his team never has to play in Australia again. Jordan Tunbridge reports.
1: A week after his side was thumped by the San Francisco 49ers at the MCG, Sean McVay has made his feelings about the long trip down under very clear.
2: We're not playing in Australia ever again, I hope. You know, not because it wasn't a great atmosphere. That'll get taken out of context.
1: The Rams touched down in Melbourne only about a day before kickoff, while the 49ers arrived a week earlier to acclimatise. McVay may be alone in wanting to stay away. The NFL is already committed to returning to Melbourne. The deal includes at least one more regular season game at the MCG over the next 3 years. Jordan Tunbridge, Melbourne.
0: In finance, the Australian dollar is trading at 71.24 US cents.
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0: At the beginning of the final quarter in the preliminary final between Sydney and Fremantle, a short time ago, Sydney were leading Fremantle 70-55. In the NRLW final series, the Raiders have defeated the West Tigers in the elimination final. Sharks coach Craig Fitzgibbon denies this is their last chance to win a premiership before a rebuild. With several players leaving the club, this season has been referred to repeatedly as their last dance. Speaking ahead of tomorrow night's semi-final against the Roosters, Fitzgibbon says that's not how he sees it.
4: No, it's never a last chance. Every year is different, and you got to build a lot of components of your team and know what you're about to get there. And yeah, we're fortunate we've earned the right. We're still in the fight.
0: Captain Matt Ryan has been left out of the Socceroos squad for the upcoming friendlies against Brazil in Townsville and Brisbane. That's the latest news and sport.
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0: Clear skies in Sydney tonight with light winds getting down to 14 degrees overnight ahead of a sunny Saturday. Warming up to a top of 28 degrees on the coast and 31 in the west. Looking ahead, another clear day on Sunday, 28 degrees. Possible showers developing on Monday, 28. A shower or two Tuesday, dropping back to 19 degrees. Showers possible again Wednesday, with the top of 21. And sunny on Thursday, getting to 23 degrees.
14: Now it's back to John Stanley, right across Australia.

Evening all, welcome along. Final hour of our show on this Friday night, our special Friday night program. 131873 is the number at the SCG Fremantle, who've been behind for nearly all the match. They've now pulled in front 76-70 with about, I think there's 8 minutes to go at the SCG. We'll keep across that one for you. It's still a very tight match, but Fremantle, who were the favourites, they looked like they were on the back foot for most of the match, but in this quarter they've put the foot down. They're now in front, so we'll keep across that one for you, and we'll get to the SCG and see what's happened as they get to a very, very exciting finish. We've actually got a couple of really, really special little presentations of superstitions and rituals which are done through the night tonight, and one that comes from one of the biggest names in Australian sport ever, who was a huge name back in the 80s, big fan of Manly. A lot of Manly fans we've had tonight. A lot of Manly fans seem to be very superstitious. So we'll bring you those as well. And because it's very early, we do this most nights. We do this at we do it at about 10 past 11. So it's about an hour early. We bring you tomorrow's headlines. And so we'll bring you whatever information we can bring you now, because I've got a few of the front pages and there's a couple of crime stories which you want to strap in for. So let's get into it right now and do these.

0: Now, for our Queensland listeners, the Courier Mail, the front page of the Courier Mail, their headline says, Sticky Wicket. And they're saying, and this is a Robert Craddock story, the iconic Gabba cricket pitch will be shifted across Brisbane under a top-secret plan to safeguard Brisbane's sporting soul. So Brisbane's sporting soul apparently lives within the Gabba pitch. So it'll be shifted across Brisbane, and it'll be at the new Olympic Stadium. So this is another of these stories about what's happening in the lead-up to the Olympics. So they've got a picture of a – in fact, they're saying the options include using a Chinook helicopter, and so there's an artist impression. In fact, they're calling it an AI-generated image of a Chinook helicopter with four ropes, a little platform, transporting the pitch across Brisbane. And the AI image includes the Gabba pitch. And it's got – the stumps are in there as well as they're moving it. So, look, it's amusing. And also, there's a line here saying, world rowing hoses down rocky win in inverted commas. Now, yesterday's front page of the Courier Mail was trumpeting the win for Queensland and the government in ensuring that rowing would be held there in Rockhampton. Seemingly now world rowing saying, not so fast. It is 6 years to go. So, again, as I say – a lot of the stories in the lead-up to the Olympics do need to be taken with a grain of salt. They've also got this one, the Courier Mail. Ambulance crews were allowed to be diverted for meal breaks rather than being used to respond to some of the most serious emergency 000 calls under a controversial policy that was only scrapped a week before parliamentary estimates. So that's on the front page as well. Now, look, Sydney and the Telegraph, I haven't got their front page, but I've got, they will be featuring, and they have got details on, there was a big police raid that was made earlier today. This was, and there's two of these stories. This is Task Force Falcon, which is investigating public place shootings and gangland violence and the rest. And so they made some arrests. These are linked to the Coconut Cartel, but the Telegraph says that a search of an apartment building in Pyrmont found drugs and an armoured Mercedes Maybach worth $1.1 million. So it's an armoured vehicle, a Merc that's kind of bulletproof. So this is what crims are driving around in, seemingly, although there are allegations against people who've been arrested. But the police have seized this thing, a $1.1 million Mercedes Maybach, which is armoured and bullet-resistant for obvious reasons. But there's also this one from Strike Force Raptor. Now, remember, the story that's unfolded in the last 5-6 weeks, but it's been around for longer than that, but it's really started to ramp up, is that the crooks who are engineering all of these drive-by shootings, gangland hits, and some of them have been claiming the lives of innocent people, well, they've been contracting this out, and in some cases they've got young people who take the jobs. They don't know anything about who they're supposed to be hitting, but they take the jobs, and that's why some of these jobs are boshed. Now, that's the background. This is a statement the police have released. This is Task Force Raptor. They've arrested four people from Victoria who are alleged to have travelled to Sydney to carry out criminal contracts, which are linked to two shootings earlier this month. They say early hours of Monday, 31 August, three unknown men forced entry into a home on Dora Street at Hurstville. There was no one there, but there were shots fired within the house. And then they say, half an hour later, shots were fired at a parked vehicle on Reed Street, Torella. No injuries reporting there. And then as they go on, there were other issues. There were warrants at homes issued at Lunia and Campbelltown. This is earlier this month. The allegation is the group of people who travelled from Victoria stayed there during these shootings. And now they've gone to Victoria, and they've arrested three people. This is in Melbourne. There's a Melbourne Epping. So a 22-year-old arrested in Epping in Melbourne, and a 23-year-old, 26-year-old, and a 16-year-old boy all arrested in Donnybrook. And they've been taken to Melbourne West Police Station. So the allegation would be that these contracts that are being issued for these jobs may have been taken by these people. That's the claim and the allegation by the police in Victoria, who took the job, drove to Sydney, drove back to Victoria, but the police have now charged them, so we'll see what the consequences are of that police action. Now, Sydney Morning Herald, they've got a story about John Howard. He is backing immigration as tensions rise over visas. He says immigration is one of Australia's great success stories. The best way to deal with Pauline Hanson is not to pay her much attention. He's called for calm. says people should feel they're part of Australia regardless of their ethnic background. So he's saying if your parents were born in Italy, Lebanon, China, why should you ask of them that they give up affection for the country of their ancestry? So that's an intervention in the immigration debate from John Howard, who is saying he's backing immigration over the, as tensions rise over visas. And so it's becoming very messy, this, but that's a fascinating intervention by John Howard. They've also got on the front page of the Herald the story we brought you earlier, the Reserve Bank sending a blunt signal before it makes a decision on interest rates, which will be rising. That's what's happening there. And then the Australian newspaper, it is saying... Oh, hang on to your hat if you're in the Gold Coast. It's saying that the Gold Coast property market's falling at a rate of knots. It says asking prices for homes across the Gold Coast are falling at a rate of knots and wiping hundreds of thousands of dollars from the values ahead of another expected rate rise. The traditional boom and bust southeast Queensland city, which became a sought-after pandemic-era escape, is now facing a price freefall. That's in the Gold Coast, and that's on the front page of the Australian newspaper. And they've also got a story on their front page, the Australian, about the Snowy Hydro, Snowy 2.0, where Flo, that is the big drilling machine that was stuck down there for a couple of years at one point, but it seems, according to the Australian, to have been stuck for 100 days. And they're trying to work on how they can keep it going because the drill itself and the drill bit seems to have been damaged. So the Australian reporting that story as well. Now, I did mention that story for you. This was on the in relation to those smart glasses, where you've now got I did put a bit of a caveat on it. The smart glasses, where I said for people who are blind or visually impaired, I said what a difference it is, the sophistication of the smart glasses for them compared to, and I did describe it, I did just call it a white stick. And Tiffy, who's one of our regular correspondents, who is blind and says, I need to have a sighted guide, if I've got a support worker. And she says, even Vision Australia and anyone from guide dogs tell you, you needed to call it a white cane, not a white stick. So, and it is important that, so it's a white cane, not a white stick. And of course, since those days, you've got guide dogs who have become the eyes for people. But of course, if you can get these smart glasses and do the things that Bill was telling us about earlier, that is a boon as well. 131873 is the number, 17 past 10. At the SCG, it does look like the dream's over for the Swans unless something dramatic happens. The Fremantle side's put its foot down and they're now leading 82-70 with about a minute and a half left. You'd think they're going to get through to the grand final. They haven't won a competition, Fremantle, and the Swans so brave with so many of their best players missing, but looks like they're going to fall short. We'll let you know. There's a minute 20 to go in that match at 18 past 10 now.
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0: 20 and a half past 10. Let's go quickly to Spiro Christopoulos, who's been at the SCG for most of tonight. It's looked like a dream for the Swans, and it was really only probably, Spiro, the last 10 minutes of the match. They started to wobble, and Freo put the foot down and won by 12 points.
15: Heartbreak for the Sydney Swans, John. They led by 27 points in that third quarter, but they just ran out of steam in the fourth term here at the SCG tonight. Unfortunately, a lot of pressure on those young boys to maintain the lead. There was a Fremantle goal right on the siren in the third term. That kept them in the contest. They started fast and they were unstoppable in the end there. And I'm just in the Fremantle dugout right now. The coach, Justin Longmuir, elated, very, very excited about that win and the playing group as well. So many Fremantle fans here at the SCG. But heartbreak for the Swans. They deserve a huge pat on the back for getting this far and doing as well as they did with a young squad. But it wasn't meant to be for Sydney in 2026. They bow out of the competition. The Fremantle Dockers, the first team, through to the 2026 AFL Grand Final. They will play the winner of tomorrow's game between Hawthorn and Brisbane at the MCG.
0: Yeah, look, it's shattering for Swans fans, but I think if you probably look back on it objectively, they've probably overachieved in that match tonight against the team that's shown itself to be the best team in the competition all year. And then they've got a now, they've got a lot of experience. They know their coach is good. They've got to work out what they're going to do with the three of their four best players, who are, of course, under suspension. So, all of those post-mortems tomorrow, but right now, 22 minutes past 10 is the time. Look, we've been, and we're going to have only fans very shortly, with the biggest fan of the New Zealand Warriors. This is the Mad Butcher. He's not as boisterous as he was, but you're going to hear him coming up soon in our episode of Only Fans. But just on superstition, I just want to play. This is the legendary Malcolm Johnston, who is the biggest name in Australian racing back in the early 90s. He's a phenomenal fan of Manly, and when he talked about how he follows his club, he doesn't hold back. He's a very, very enthusiastic supporter. Miracle Mal, just have a listen.
16: Just go out on the hill.
17: You stand on the hill?
16: Yeah.
17: And did you yell? Do you yell and abuse the refs, all of that stuff?
16: And at home, when I'm at home, I have a couple of dogs, and they know when the footy's on because I'm passionate at the and I like watching the footy. John, honestly, I do love watching it by myself.
17: Yeah. But you yell, don't you?
16: I yell. Scream. Yes, yeah, I do. And what were you doing then? And all that.
17: Abuse the refs, all of that.
16: Oh, yeah. I swear a lot and raise my voice a lot, so the dogs shit themselves. But they know Manly's playing for sure. And, John, I'll tell you a true story. I record every game. If they win, I will watch it three or four times during the week. If they lose,
17: Oh, dear.
16: I find it very, very hard to watch it.
0: Yeah, look, we've had some amazing rituals and superstitions tonight, and I just want to play you one more. This is the man who wrote That's in Queensland, Dennis Carnahan. He's a massive Canberra fan. He's got two rituals. Whenever Canberra is out of the competition, on that night he goes and watches the 89 grand final again, but then he's got a superstition about his the jumpers he wears to the games. Have a listen.
18: I still, you know, each year I'll have a night to myself where the Raiders are finally knocked out for that year where I know they can't win, and that night I'm putting on 89. And
17: is that right? So that's your routine.
18: And if I'm sufficiently miserable, I'll put 20, I'll put 94 on as well. And it's a very rare one that'll go back to 90 as well, but that has happened.
17: So when we can't make the finals. That's
18: my Mad Monday. I just rewatch those grand finals.
17: Wow. Superstitions. Even if you're watching at home, you've got all your jumpers and you're thinking, all right, one jumper am I going to wear for this game? So do I wear the Canberra Milk jumper, the Woodges jumper? And you're thinking, if I pick the wrong jumper, they might lose. It's ridiculous. You do think that
18: way,
17: don't you?
18: That's what I said. You said that about the refereeing in the 2019 grand final. I actually had Paul Osborne's jumper.
17: Oh, right.
18: The jumper that he wore in the grand final, he gave it to me to wear on that day. And so what I did, I had the 2019 jersey nice and fresh and clean underneath, and I had Paul Osborne's jersey over the top. At the 19th minute mark of the game, I take Paul Osborne's jersey off, representing him leaving the field.
17: Yep.
18: And I'm back to 2019, and the Raiders are going well, and the Raiders are going okay, and they're in the competition. They're in the competition. They're in the contest. I didn't put it on with 12 minutes to go. 12 minutes to go, BJ Lelua tries to beat Latrell instead of just giving the ball to the unmarked Rapana, and so gets tackled. And then next play, he belts Latrell in a tackle and then stands over him layering up, leaving a hole through which James Tedesco runs.
17: And the reason that happened
18: had
17: was because
18: put that jersey on, Joey gives the ball to Rapana, and up, bang, try, Raiders win.
17: So you've gone through
18: the
17: guilt of not putting the right jump right at the
18: back
17: right
18: on.
17: Time.
18: I should have put it on. Sorry, Aussie.
0: There's another intelligent man who thinks that the jumper he was wearing watching a grand final influenced the result. 26 past 10, heartbreak for the Swans tonight. Tom says, must have been more than the last 10 minutes, the Swans died in the arse. I think you can play that score in the last quarter. They actually scored 1 point in that last quarter, but just looking at it, because we were watching it, they were holding them out and they were still maintaining their lead, but they couldn't score. 1 point they scored in that entire last quarter. But Freo kept coming and coming and coming, and it was in that last 10 minutes that they started to really assert themselves. They got to the lead, and the Swans couldn't pull them back. So it has been heartache, but I think really, given who was out, a pretty good performance by the Swans, and they should be proud of themselves. That's it for tonight. OnlyFans coming up with an amazing fan of the New Zealand Warriors. Have a great weekend.
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6: And a postscript tonight. Last week, we had a fascinating conversation with the great Queensland poet Rupert McCall. As I told you, he was not going to be in the country for the Dolphins' first finals match. He was in New York, where he was presenting a poem in honour of the firefighters at the commemoration of 9/11. Of course, the Dolphins shocked the Warriors. They're now going to be hosting a preliminary final in Brisbane. Rupert McCall will be there, and I did check with him. He was watching it in the middle of the night. He was a very, very excited fan. And don't forget all the great conversations we've had here on a Friday night. They are available in many cases as longer podcasts. Just go to John Stanley's Only Fans. You can find all the great conversations we've had, and you can also subscribe wherever you get your podcasts, and they'll be arriving regularly, and we'll be keeping them going. And of course, looking forward to more of this as we go through the rest of the football season and into 2027. And we'll have another really interesting guest for you next Friday night.

0: once and uses early evidence to determine which should be prioritised for further study. MS Australia's Dr. Julie Morahan says the medications being tested in stage one are already marketed for other conditions.
1: The one that seems to be working for progressive MS is a supplement known as alpha lipoic acid, and the one that unfortunately is not going to go through is called metformin, which is a medication for diabetes.
0: Victoria's police minister concedes there is a large potential for abuse by the use of smart glasses as the federal government considers a ban on the devices at its offices and service centres. It comes as councils around Australia push the technology out of public spaces over privacy fears.
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0: Fremantle is through to its second AFL Grand Final in club history after a stunning last quarter surge to beat Sydney Swans by 12 points at the SCG in their preliminary final. The Swans led by as much as 28 points during the third quarter before the visitors fought back, kicking 5 goals to none in the final term to win 12-11-83 to 10-11-71. Fremantle's Jordan Clark says it was a special win.
3: You know, we had to fight hard for that one, and that's what makes me so proud of this win. It didn't come easy, but these wins never do. So, you know, we've shown it throughout the year. We only need patches and we can really score. We're a powerful team at scoring. So that's all we needed. But, yeah, obviously we don't want to be leaving it too late like that next week. But, you know, you got to take the good with the bad sometimes. And I thought it was really mature from our group.
0: They'll take on the winner of the clash between Brisbane and Hawthorn.
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0: Clear skies in Sydney tonight with light winds getting down to 14 degrees overnight ahead of a sunny Saturday. Warming up to a top of 28 degrees on the coast and 31 in the west. Looking ahead, another clear day on Sunday, 28 degrees. Possible showers developing on Monday, 28. A shower or two Tuesday, dropping back to 19 degrees. Showers possible again Wednesday with a top of 21. And sunny on Thursday, getting to 23.
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12: 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We've got a lot in store for you, including the shark attack survivor, Leah Stewart. She's joining us in studio with an update on her recovery. Shari Markson will be dropping by as well to talk about her new book, Sharing the Untold Stories of the Bondi Beach Terror Attack. And a dad's touching tribute to honour his daughter, who took her own life. 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And we're heard in all parts of the country. 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
12: We have an extremely brave woman in our studio right now. Leah Stewart is the 34-year-old school teacher who recently came face-to-face with a 4-metre great white shark.
13: Its face was horrific. I'll never forget it. We were looking face-to-face and I'm like, I've got to try and punch it. I've got to try and push it away or else it's going to bite my head off. In that moment, I thought, well, which limb am I willing to lose? I'm right-handed. So I decided let's do a left hook. And I just kind of throw my left arm and it just grabs onto my forearm and rips away my skin, my muscle, everything.
12: Leah had been swimming between the flags in the shallow water at Coogee Beach in June. And as she recently explained to Tracy Grimshaw on 60 Minutes, she had to fight to survive. And she was thinking of her baby daughter, August, while punching the great white in the head.
13: I wasn't just, you know, a girl that got mauled on the beach, which was written a lot. Woman mauled by shark, you know. I'm the woman that punched the shark in the face. I'm the woman that fought like hell to be here, to be here for August. And it was the hardest thing in the world, but I fought my way out of there.
12: Didn't she ever? The attack resulted in Leah losing an arm. She spent months recovering in hospital, and now she's embracing a whole new world of challenges, and her courage is inspiring people right around Australia. And I'm really happy to say the 2GB Breakfast listener and shark attack survivor Leah Stewart is in our studio right now. Leah, lovely to meet you.
14: Lovely to meet you, Ben, and good morning.
12: Good morning to you. You look $1 million.
14: Oh, thank you. Sometimes I don't feel $1 million, but I'm glad I look it.
12: You're upbeat.
14: Yeah, look, you know, I've got a little baby daughter and I feel like you don't have any other choice. You've just got to keep going and she doesn't really understand what happens. So you just got to try and stay positive. And I'm just so happy to be home with her. And that's just what I'm focusing on.
12: August is not yet 2. And you mentioned that you were thinking of her during this incident. You've shared a photo online of the two of you walking down the street together holding hands. And you wrote these beautiful words. I truly count myself lucky. I've still got a hand to hold hers. I'm slower now, but that means more time to stop and explore every ant, every flower, every leaf we pass. I missed a few months with her, but I get to spend the rest of my life appreciating every moment we have.
14: Yeah, and do you know what? That photo was taken yesterday and I was just walking with her and we stopped about 100 times to look at absolutely everything. And I just kept thinking, wow, I am just so lucky to be here. And when you have something like my situation happened, you can either think of yourself as really unlucky or really lucky. And I truly, truly, truly think I'm lucky because if I didn't have those heroes on the beach, if I didn't have Charlie, Dr. Ian Ferguson or the exact right surgeons or nurses at the hospital, I wouldn't be here. I had seconds to live and you've just got to focus on that. I get to spend the rest of my life with her.
12: And I can't imagine how many people contributed to saving your life when you go from Charlie Virko, the bloke who jumped in straight away, the paddleboard champion, to all of the people on the beach and the emergency services and first responders and nurses and doctors and now rehab and physios. Yeah. What a team effort.
14: Oh, absolute team effort. And the more I hear about it, the more amazing it gets. I met the lifesavers who were on the beach the day of the attack. And they told me, and I didn't know this until 2 weeks ago, that my heart actually stopped as they were taking me to the ambulance and they were giving me CPR and breathing for me. So there were so many split second moments where if the exact right person wasn't there, I wouldn't be here.
12: What were they thinking when the heart stopped? They were wondering probably whether you were going to make it.
14: Yeah, and when they met me, they couldn't believe I was the same person. They just said, how are you speaking? How are you walking? How are you here? And they truthfully didn't think I'd make it to the hospital, and very nearly I didn't.
12: When they asked those questions, how are you walking? How are you operating? How are you doing all the things you're doing? You're learning things all over again, aren't you? So things like buttoning up a shirt.
14: Yeah.
12: Doing your hair.
14: Not well.
12: How do you do those things with one arm?
14: It's really tough. So with hair, haven't mastered that. I can do a little hair claw. Fernando does my hair most days and he's not great.
12: Your partner?
14: My partner, Fernando. He's amazing. So he does my hair most days. Buttons, if you see me with my buttons loose, you know why.
12: Before this incident, would you ever have trusted Fernando with your hair?
14: Never. Absolutely never. And I still don't trust him, but I don't have any other choice.
12: And you've got to celebrate the small wins. And I've loved showing my children some of your videos of you going, you know what I've mastered today, whether it be buttoning up a shirt or putting something on.
14: Yeah, I can tie a bow now.
12: Right.
14: And every day there's a little win. So at the beginning, I couldn't brush my own teeth. And so my mum or Fernando brushed my teeth every day for me. And if you haven't had someone brush your teeth for you, it is horrendous. It is absolutely horrible. But now I can do that. And I was very excited. Just this week, I made my own coffee. We have a little coffee machine. I can make my own coffee now. I can do a bow on my dress.
12: Mm-hmm. We just figured out a new challenge, putting headphones on before a radio interview.
14: Yeah, Ben helped me with that. Thank you, Ben.
12: We think it's amazing, this attitude you've got. What about the school students? Because you've worked as a primary school teacher. Have you run into any of your students since the incident? And I'm guessing that they would have a million questions for Miss Stewart.
14: Yeah, that's a really hard one because I'm still trying to figure out how to approach it with them, because it's a bit of a scary sort of subject and they all know what's happened. And luckily, there was a lot of counselors and support at the school when this happened to me. I might be going into the school this Friday, to go see everyone, but I'm still thinking about how to answer the tricky questions.
12: How old are they?
14: So I taught primary school. So from the age of 4 to 12,
12: I reckon they're going to want to hear every bit.
14: Yeah.
12: That's what I reckon.
14: Okay.
12: There'll be other experts out there who will advise you on these things. But I don't know. I mean, based on my own children, when these topics come up, they want to know all about it.
14: Yeah, that's really interesting. Look, I'm happy to talk to them about it. And I honestly think it's a miracle that I'm here. And I'd love to sort of give them some encouragement that you can get through hard things, because for me, this felt impossible. And, my passion is teaching kids. So I'd love to encourage them and show them that you can do hard things. So you're stronger than you think.
12: You want to return to teaching?
14: Eventually. It's really hard for me at the moment. And what people don't see is, you know, I have to sleep most of the day or be lying down most of the day. So I'll do one big event, so come and see you, and then I'm out for the rest of the day. So I'm just building up my energy at the moment. And then I think I've got a lot of sort of therapy and work to do to be able to handle tricky questions, like when I'm put on the spot at school. I'd love to get back to it one day.
12: So you can handle a radio interview on 2GB Breakfast, but you're not sure about the 4 and 5 year olds at school.
14: Yeah, now, they're hard.
12: What about swimming? Because you once swam 50 kilometres in a month to raise money for the Breast Cancer Foundation.
14: Yeah.
12: How do you feel about going back in the ocean one day?
14: It's funny. I was speaking to Fernando about this yesterday. So at the moment, my leg is still open and no one really speaks about my leg. You can't see it, but
12: let's talk about your leg.
14: It's got a huge bite out of it. If you imagine a surfboard and you see the bite out of from a shark, that's what my leg looked like. And everyone was more concerned about my leg when I was on the beach than my arm. But because you can't see it, people don't talk about it. But once my leg is closed, I've had a skin graft on Friday. I said to Fernando, do you know what? Once my leg's better, I'm locking in. I'm going to get stronger. I'm going to get better. I'm maybe not going in the ocean, but I would love to get back to swimming in a pool. Because for me, that is my happy place. I absolutely love to swim. I've been doing it since I was 6 months old, and it's how I can get stronger. So maybe not the ocean, but a pool.
12: So the ocean one day maybe, or don't know?
14: Oh, I don't know. If the drones are up and there's a shark net, yeah, potentially.
12: How often do you think about it?
14: Constantly. For me, it is like a movie replaying in the back of my mind constantly. It's never not there, and I'm doing a lot of work at the moment to sort of get past that, but yeah, it is definitely a big trauma for me that just constantly replays.
15: When you say it replays, the attack itself?
14: The attack.
15: Oh, Leah.
14: Yeah, it's definitely really tough, and I'm a very visual sort of thinker. And so for me, yeah, it's just a movie on repeat from the start to finish. And once it finishes, it goes back again. So whatever I'm doing, it's there.
15: How did you survive this thing? I mean, I know you've explained it, and I don't want to go over it in great detail again today because you've told that story. I don't want to take you back there today. But what is it inside of you that made your fight work?
14: Yeah, like...
15: Because you weren't supposed to survive it.
14: No, and when it happened, I didn't think I would survive it. Just in my head, I'm like, this is where I die. But the thought of my daughter was, the thought of losing her was worse than what I was facing of the shark. So just everything in me just was like, fight to be with August. That was it. And even so, during the attack, I just had this image of her in my mind. And I'm like, you've got to give everything to get back to her. And then when I was on the beach, that's when it continued to be so hard. I couldn't breathe because I'd lost so much blood. So for me, I think it was maybe 5 to 10 minutes where I could not breathe. And I knew that if I fainted, I probably wouldn't wake up again. And so I'm holding my breath, just thinking, you cannot give up because you won't get back to her. And even in the recovery, it's always been August. Get better for her.
15: Your heart stopped.
14: Mm-hmm.
15: You weren't breathing.
14: Yeah.
15: But you were thinking of August.
14: Yeah, and I don't think I would have got through it if I didn't have her in my mind.
15: How lucky are the two of you to have each other?
14: Oh, I just feel so blessed every day. And whenever it's a bad day, which, you know, every day kind of has its troubles at the moment, I just think, do you know what? I am so lucky to have this beautiful little girl who loves me no matter what. And we can go look at an ant or a leaf and spend 20 minutes like touching a tree, you know?
15: Well, I love the fact that you're a 2GB Breakfast listener. And with that in mind, you'll know that we love sharing some of our wonderful gifts from our generous sponsors with our listeners. So young Spiro's coming in now. We have got one of the biggest bunch of roses we've ever seen.
14: Wow. Oh,
15: from
14: my
15: Mr.
14: goodness.
15: Roses.
14: Oh, thank you.
15: I think every colour that's ever been invented is part of that. So thanks to Mr. Roses. I also want to thank J&J Robertson and Sons Transport because John Robertson, the owner, and Peter George, the driver, brought you here today. Look, considering you've been having trouble sleeping, we're going to send you two Spinalese pillows as well. You're a 2GB Breakfast listener, so this is what we have to do. And Con and Kerry Deedes from the Deedes Group would love to shout you guys a lunch or a dinner when you're available so you can do something nice as a family.
14: Oh, that is so generous. Thank you so much.
15: And I want to see what Leah Stewart does next because I think you've got the world at your feet and I think you're so inspiring and you've given courage to my children. So just think about that. It's not just about your own. Showing your videos of your recovery has given strength to my kids because they're looking at you saying, this woman is amazing. And we think you really are. Thank you so much. And it's such an honor to meet you. And I hope that we can hang out a bit.
14: I have really loved talking to you, Ben. And thank you for having me.
15: Leah Stewart.
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15: Now, one of Australia's most harrowing and important stories is being told. A new book about the Bondi terror attack is being released. It shares untold stories about the day that changed Australia forever.
26: Controller 414 pulled up on Campbell Parade. It looks like there is a shooting here. We have at least 40, maybe 50 patients.
15: It was December 14. 15 innocent people lost their lives after two gunmen opened fire on a Hanukkah celebration. It's the worst terror attack to ever take place in our country. Shari Markson and Alex Rivchin have worked tirelessly to bring this book together. It's called Bondi Terror, The Tragedy, The Courage, The Aftermath. And we're going to look at all three of those things right now with Shari, who has spent days and nights and weekends and getting up before sunrise and staying up late into the night to make sure this happens. And Shari, as you know, is on News 24, 8 till 9, Monday to Thursday. And I'm very happy to say she's in our studio. Shari, good morning.
27: Morning, Ben. Thank you.
15: I was honoured to launch this book last week and I'm so proud of you.
27: You did the most unbelievable job, Ben. You were so sensitive and supportive. We were so grateful to have you.
15: It was a kind of thing that you can't afford to get wrong because there were so many important people in the room and the most important of all, victims, survivors, those who lost loved ones, including children. Matilda's parents were there. And you've given a voice to all of these people through this book. You must be proud of this achievement.
27: You know what? I am. I have to say I am, because in the immediate aftermath of the terror attack, as a journalist for News 24, I was going from hospital to hospital, interviewing victims, the families who'd lost their loved ones. And there were just so many unbelievable stories, so many terrible stories, you know, the victims who needed to be honored and remembered properly, but also the stories of courage and the first responders. And you just can't tell them all in our 24-hour news cycle. So I knew I had to do a book for all of history to record this properly. And I think it is very readable because there's so many unbelievable things in the book that we never knew about before, from the hero police officer to, you know, Rabbi Eli Schlanger, who was standing with another rabbi. They both went different directions. It's the difference between life and death, to what parents did to protect their kids, to keep them alive.
15: Yeah, I still remember those stories, and they came through you and your documentary of people lying on top of their loved ones thinking, well, if the bullets continue to come, I'd prefer the bullets in my body than someone else's. You speak to a man called Ed, who was in Bondi. He was one of the first people to be shot. And his father actually raced to the scene in Bondi to take him to hospital. So it was his dad who ran in there to help.
27: Yeah, so this is Ed Bickerstaff, 22 years old. He'd finished a bartending shift, not Jewish, and he, by chance, happened to be walking past when the alleged shooters got out their car. He was the very first person to be shot. And he turned up to hospital, very quickly because he rang his dad and his dad drove him there. When he got to hospital, they didn't even know there'd been a shooting and they're asking him for his Medicare card and he just fainted from loss of blood.
15: You also talk about Tommy Woodruff, the Bondi local who lives opposite the beach. He saw and heard what was happening, didn't think, right? Just ran towards the trouble.
27: He saw a police officer, female police officer called Izzy, who was engaging in a firefight with the shooters, and she thought she'd been hit. You know, she got hit on her bulletproof vest. And so Tommy, lifeguard, amazing guy, ran across the road to help her. He patted her down, went, "No, you're sweet." That's what he said, word for word. And then she got back up. He said she took two steps and fired again. He said it was the gutsiest thing he's ever seen.
15: It sounds like something that a Bondi lifeguard would say. "You're sweet, mate, you're sweet," after they've been dumped in a wave. But on this occasion, they're helping people in a firefight and people who are copping bullets. And we spoke last week about Cesar Baratza. This was another scoop that came through the book that you shared on News 24. He's sitting there at Bondi Police Station heating up some nachos in the microwave when he gets the call coming through that one of his colleagues had been shot.
27: I'll never be able to express how much I admire Cesar. So he gets the call and he hears his colleague, Constable Scott Dyson's voice say, "I think I've been shot." Ben, Cesar doesn't wait to put on his bulletproof vest. He doesn't grab his mobile phone. He just takes his Glock 17, races out the back door of the Bondi police station. He doesn't even know where the shooting is. He follows the sound of the gunfire and the opposite direction from where everyone's fleeing. He gets there. He sees the perpetrators on the bridge. He finds a tree to take cover behind, and his first shot hits Sajid Akram and kills him, the father. That's the first the shooters knew he was even there. Then he's in this firefight with the son, and you can go to Bondi and touch the tree. You can see the bullet holes. It's a miracle he's alive. A miracle.
15: He only had a certain number of bullets, and he managed then shooting the second suspect as well.
27: 18 bullets, and he counted at the end. He had 3 left. Amazing. And what's more amazing is he's Seventh-day Adventist Christian. He'd prayed to his parish priest and he'd prayed himself to be placed in the police station where he'd be needed the most. He'd only just started at Bondi 6 weeks before. This was his last shift before annual leave. He felt God with him. He had faith that he'd make the shot and he made it.
15: That's what gave me chills listening to you on News 24 when you revealed that he'd gone to his own church and said, "Send me somewhere where they're going to need me." And then he turns up in Bondi in the middle of our worst ever terror attack. We spoke about Matilda. Matilda's parents were there last week as you launched the book. How are they able to hold up and stay so strong?
27: Look, I'm in awe of Michael and Valentina and Matilda's little sister, Summer. I don't know how they get up every day, but they do. They've got to be strong for Summer. You know, they've got another daughter. They're trying to make sure life carries on for her. They tell their story in the book. It is the most heartbreak. For me, it was the most heartbreaking chapter to write because you hear how they go to hospital and how they say to the doctors, "Just do anything, just save her life." And Ben, the team, the doctors, and there were a lot of the doctors in that room, more than a dozen. They gave her 24 vials of blood. They did everything they could, but they couldn't restore her circulation. And her parents tell about the moment when the doctors come out and they told them that they just couldn't save their little girl.
15: They're incredible people. And look, you could write a whole book on all of the intelligence failures that happened in the lead up to this tragedy.
27: Yeah.
15: And you detail these failures in the book, which I'm glad you've done, because when you read them separately in news stories, sometimes you can forget the first from the second, from the third, from the fourth. You've put them all in one place.
27: Look, this isn't to assign blame, and we're grateful to our police and our intelligence agencies. But as the Premier has said to you, Ben, We have to learn from the mistakes to make sure it doesn't happen again. We need radical transparency. And so I've investigated this. There's, you know, 2 to 3 chapters in the book that deals with this. And the truth is, in 2007, that's 18 years before the attack, there was an alert to the National Security Hotline about Sajid Akram, his interest in explosives, another alert about him and his interest in Islamic State in 2014. But when ASIO did their 2019 assessment, they didn't have that earlier information. And then the pair traveled to terror hotspots. AFP and Border Force had that information. It was a red flag, but they didn't pass it on to ASIO or to New South Wales Police, which was issuing the gun licenses. So I believe that had all of that information been held in one place, plus more, it would have at the very least required a second assessment of the pair, if not surveillance on them, which could have prevented the attack.
15: As I said at the book launch, it's no good if you buy one of these books and just read it to yourself if you already understand the issues at play here, including the anti-Semitism crisis that was unleashed on this city and other parts of Australia. Buy the book for your neighbours, buy the book for your friends, buy the book for your local library, and make sure as many people as possible understand not only what happened on that day, but what we need to do to make sure it never happens again. I'm so proud of you, Shari.
27: Oh, Ben, thank you enormously for your support. And I have to say, Australia cares so much so that our book today is already number one bestseller, and Amazon's already sold out on the first day.
15: I'm not surprised.
27: So Booktopia is the place to get it, or in bookshops today. But that, Ben, shows how much Australians care about our Jewish community, about what happened at Bondi.
15: Because an attack on the Jewish community is an attack on all of us. And I encourage people to not only buy one, buy multiple and spread the word. It's called Bondi Terror, the tragedy, the courage, the aftermath. And my guest and friend, Shari Markson, congratulations. And
27: thank you, Ben.
15: We look forward to seeing this continue to fly up the charts when it comes to book sales. Shari Markson, thanks
27: again.
15: Thank
27: you so much, Ben.
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15: We're about to chat to a grieving dad who's trying to turn his loss into something quite beautiful. In 2023, Jason experienced something no one should. His 18-year-old daughter, Jordan, took her own life. It turned his entire world upside down. And as he struggled to unpack his grief, Jason found something. He came across one of his daughter's old gratitude journals. And on the only page that Jordan had written on, it said, "The best is yet to come." And Jason's taken this as a call to action. He wants to make a film in Jordan's honour.
11: 3 years ago, I lost my 18-year-old daughter, Jordan, to suicide. I never imagined that my grief could become something that helps so many others, but that's exactly what the Jordan Liberty Project's about. I want to make the film that I really wish Jordan and I had had the chance to watch while she was still alive, in the hopes that it could change the outcome for someone else.
15: Jason wants the film to be a personal tribute to his daughter, but also he wants it to teach others about the dangers that are out there for young people like his daughter Jordan. And Jason's on the line right now, Jordan's dad. Jason, good morning.
12: Good morning, Ben. Good morning, everyone.
15: Thank you so much for talking to us.
12: Yeah, no worries. It's obviously not an easy subject to talk about, but it's definitely a conversation that I'm willing to have if it particularly can help other people.
15: I can only imagine what you are going through, and I can only imagine how often you think about Jordan. So tell me, how often does she pop into your mind?
12: I don't think I could even put into words what it's like trying to find a path through as a parent and as someone, for anyone who loses someone they love under any circumstances, but particularly the grief of losing someone you love who takes their own life. It's something that it's constantly on your mind, and yeah, definitely more than daily, that's for sure. And the challenge, I think, for myself and for others is to find a balance in that and, you know, allow the sadness, but also look for the joy and the hope and the positivity going forward.
15: The ripple effect must be huge when you count Jordan's dad, that's you, Jordan's mum, her half-siblings, her friends, community members. There'd be so many people devastated.
12: Yeah, I mean, Jordan spent a lot of her life in Western Australia, but she was living in Broken Hill in outback New South Wales when she died. And, you know, in a small community like this, the ripple effects are so profound, and, you know, that extends to so many different people. And it's really been evident as this project's unfolded exactly how many people Jordan's life touched. And I just wish that she could have seen that when she was alive.
15: When you had a look through her gratitude journal and saw the words, "The best is yet to come," what a heartbreaker.
12: Oh, it was utterly devastating to see that kind of thing. And that was like a month before she died that she'd written that. And, she struggled with mental ill health for a long time, like a lot of young people unfortunately do, and people of all ages. And to know that she was trying her best and she was trying to find a path forward, it is something that is pretty catastrophic to come across, and in a long list of things that are really challenging. But it also did spark, as you mentioned before, like it did spark something else in me, and it's been a really great focus to have in my healing journey, and it has been helping others, which is something it's been really beautiful.
15: What was going on in her life at the time that left her in this situation where, in a moment of madness, she thought about ending her own life?
12: She was in that, like, educators talk about it, like the year 13. So when children or young people, young adults finish school and they sort of move between, and she was in that, that time, she was having a gap year. She'd been accepted into university. She ironically she'd got accepted into psychology and criminology. She was going to do a double degree. And, herself and a lot of her friends were just, all dealing with that period and trying to sort of find their place after school. She had really struggled, like I mentioned, with her mental health for a long time. So she just, you know, that cumulative effect. And I think it would be, like, there's just a lot of stuff going on. So she started making some poor decisions in relation to her own health and well-being, like, you know, just simple things like drinking water or eating healthy meals, exercise, and I guess avoiding drugs and alcohol is kind of a good one if you struggle, if you're not feeling great. And she'd also just started, she was in that, I found out afterwards, you know, she'd just started a new course of antidepressants. And we know there is research out there that can actually increase the risk of self-harm and suicide in the, as your brain adjusts to that medication as well.
15: If you're just tuning in, this is Jason. His daughter Jordan took her own life at the age of 18 in 2023. He's now wanting to make a film and he needs some help. JordanLiberty.org/donate. If you've got a few dollars to make this happen, what would the film look like? Give people a sense of what you want to make and how it would help others.
12: Well, I mean, Jordan was born in Alice Springs, but never went back there. And so it was a trip that I was going to take with her that we're both really looking forward to. And due to COVID and our lives at the time, we never got a chance to take it. So what I'm hoping is that I can take her ashes back to Alice Springs and also take a group of her closest friends from Broken Hill on the journey. I'd love to get it out to schools and in communities. And one of my our first official impact partner is actually the RFDS, the Royal Flying Doctor Service, and their mental health team have been really supportive, and they're going to be coming with us on the journey as well to help support the young people and talk about some of the ways that they're supporting the health of our outback communities. And I just think that it's something that, you know, by focusing on Jordan's story, but to also talking to some of the universal themes that we're all experiencing today, it can really help others. And it already is. You know, it's just amazing how it's already helping people, and people are telling me all the time like how important it is to make space for these really, really difficult but important conversations.
15: Well, all power to you. I hope this dream is realised, and we're cheering you on from afar, Jason. We can all only imagine what you're going through. And I encourage people, if they want to learn more, to check out the website, jordanliberty.org/donate. Keep on going and keep on telling her story. And thanks so much for your time.
12: Yeah, thanks, Ben. And yeah, take it easy, everyone.
15: Good on you. There's Jordan's dad, Jason. He should be celebrating life with her. Instead, he's contemplating making a documentary about her life because she's no longer here. It shouldn't have happened that way. JordanLiberty.org/donate if you'd like to get involved.
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1: Now, we've spotted an interesting story online. A burial plot in one of Sydney's most scenic spots is up for grabs. The site at Waverley Cemetery has stunning ocean views. It's big enough for two coffins or nine urns. And it's been listed for sale on Facebook Marketplace, and it reads a bit like a real estate ad. This is not simply a burial site. It represents the opportunity to secure a permanent place for family remembrance and reflection. It's also in one of Sydney's most beautiful coastal locations. The plot is expected to fetch as much as $145,000. Now, I know someone with a spectacular burial spot. It's on a grassy hill overlooking the Pacific Ocean. And she's my Auntie Helen. Helen McDermott. Auntie Helen. Godmother. Good morning.
2: Hello, darling.
1: Hello, darling. How are you?
2: Oh, good. This is fun to be talking to my nephew.
1: Well, you know why I thought of you? Because it was only last weekend that I was in Gerringong with some friends, and you came over for lunch, and you started sharing the story about how you got your little spot. Tell us how that happened.
2: Well, many years, as we've driven down the coast, I've seen beautiful ocean hillsides, all with cemeteries on them. And I thought, I'd love a spot like that to lay down forever.
1: Mm.
2: And we moved to Gerringong, and in the very first week, we saw a little handwritten notice pinned up on the community notice board. Someone was leaving town, and they had beds and saucepans and fridges for sale. And at the end of the notice had two plots in Gerringong Cemetery. Oh, I thought, wow.
1: And you thought to yourself, I just have to have it.
2: So I said, I'm not leaving. This is where I'm going to stay forever. And so we rang the salesperson, the seller, and bought them sight unseen, Ben.
1: Right. I don't want to sound like Daryl Kerrigan on the castle, but how much did he want for them?
2: Oh, you wouldn't believe.
1: Really?
2: $700 each.
1: $700? That's a steal.
2: I know. $700 each. Yes, done deal, we said.
1: I should just point out to people listening, the area of Gerringong you're talking about, there's a street there that they call TikTok Street or Instagram Street because all of the influencers go there because it's got one of the most amazing views in Australia. You're at the top of that street and you got two for $1,400.
2: Yeah. Isn't that amazing?
1: Well, yeah, but are you willing to do a deal? I mean, would you consider selling them to me?
2: Well, no. No, darling, as much as I love you, but you can't make a profit from them. It has to go through Clan the Council, and if they're to be unsold, this is my understanding, you have to sell them at the price you bought them for.
1: Oh, wow.
2: It's not a capital investment in terms of money making.
1: That's why you picked them up for $700 each. And,
2: yes, because they'd been left to him in the family and he didn't want them anymore. They'd never been used, Ben. And so he was moving on. He was selling things and they were selling the plots in the cemetery.
1: Well,
2: so there it is.
1: I can't say I'm looking forward to visiting you there because I'm not, but it was great to catch up last weekend.
2: It was. So you know where to put me to rest.
1: I know where to find you, and I love you very much, Auntie Helen.
2: I do too, my darling, yes.
1: I want to let people know you're not only my auntie, you're my godmother as well, so
2: I have referred
1: to you as God for most of my life. And you're a former nun as well.
2: I am, yes.
1: Well, yes. I'm feeling blessed.
2: Oh, I'm blessed to have you and all your lovely family.
1: Fair dinkum. $700. What a steal. I can't get over it.
2: Yeah. It's a bit different from the Waverley one, isn't it?
1: Love you and talk to you soon.
2: Okay, darling.
1: Thank you, darling. My dear Auntie Helen, who's also my godmother and a very special woman. And, yeah, we were there weekend before last and we went with a bunch of neighbours and we got a house that we were staying in for the weekend and I dropped in on Auntie Helen. She wasn't home, so I called her and said, come around and say good day with us. And she spent a few hours and had lunch and she started talking about this cemetery because I was saying, that cemetery up the road, boy, it's got good views. And then she said, well, guess what? I've got a couple of plots. So one for her and one for her best mate, Mary Ellen. So $700 each compared to $145,000 in Sydney at Waverley. Talk about those Sydney property prices.
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1: Well, the New South Wales Police Force have their work cut out for them. They're dealing with growing gangland violence, but it seems a key policing measure is being underutilised. The latest data from the Bureau of Crime Stats shows proactive policing in New South Wales falling off a cliff. Rod Roberts, the former cop turned Upper House MP, is on the line for us right now. Good morning, Rod.
14: Good morning, Ben. Thanks for having us on.
1: What's happened to proactive policing?
14: Well, Ben, you just quoted the Bureau of Crime Stats' latest report. Mate, it's damning. It's inexcusable and it's inexplicable. Since the Minns government took over in 2023... we have had 40% less people stopped and searched, and we've had over 30% less vehicles stopped and searched out in the suburbs of New South Wales. Now, we know that gangland crime is rampant out in the suburbs. Now, I'm not here to kick the New South Wales police, Ben. Both you and I are big supporters of the cops, and they're doing their best. But somebody needs to explain why, since 2023, in a time of heightened crime and violence, we've gone backwards in proactive, high-visibility policing.
1: Yeah, so in the 12 months to mid-2023, 165,000 person searches were carried out. So remember that number, 165,000. Fast forward to mid-2026, that's down from 165,000 to about 100,000. That's a massive drop-off.
14: Huge jump. A huge drop, Ben. And at a time when we should be seeing it ramped up, not going backwards. And that's why I'm concerned. Now, I know the cops will say, the senior police say, oh, this has been orchestrated and coordinated by people overseas via apps. But let me tell you this, Ben. Cars don't get stolen via an app. Cars don't get moved around the streets via an app. Guns don't get moved via an app. Balaclavas and gloves don't get moved around and placed into position via an app. They're done by people. And the cops need to get out there and start, I'll use the Tony Abbott expression, shirt-fronting people. They've got the powers to stop and search people whom they suspect of committing crime. Now, I saw that they've locked some blokes up yesterday for that shooting, or involved in that shooting of Marco Tapia out at Glen Alpine, and congratulations on that. But I tell you what, that would provide no comfort to the victims' families. And, mate, I spoke to some people out in the western suburbs recently who tell me they're petrified to even put their garbage bin out now in case they're mistaken.
1: Yeah, just

0: this, whether it's crime or anything, we know prevention is better than cure. If you have a look at the mission statement of the New South Wales Police, it's the protection of people and property, the prevention of crime and reduction of fear. Well, I tell you what, mate, there's been no reduction of fear out there in the suburbs. There's been an increase in fear that you may be the mistaken identity hit. Don't forget poor old Marco out there at Glen Alpine. Let's not forget about Chris Bag Sarian. That poor elderly gentleman sleep in the safety of his own bed inside his own home, kidnapped and dragged out. Now, this is out of control. Now, the police minister comes out the other day and says crime's not out of control. Well, let me tell you this. You have 3 murders in a couple of days out there in the suburbs. 2 of those are innocent victims. He's under control. I'll shake my head, Ben.
1: Well done. And you're saying, too, these numbers seem to coincide with Chris Minns coming into office.
0: They do. And this is not Rod Roberts making this up. This is stats provided by the Bureau of Crime Statistics. You have it, Ben. I know your researchers have got hold of the same document. Now, this is the Ben Fordham show, not the Rod Roberts show. But let me tell you, Ben, perhaps you should just put that one-page document up on your website so your audience can have a look at it for themselves.
1: We can do that, certainly. It'll be up on 2GB.com. We'll talk to you soon.
0: Good on you, Ben. Thanks very much.
1: Rod Roberts joining us. And that's the show for the weekend. Thank you for joining us right across Australia. If you missed anything or if you want to hear more, you can find the Ben Fordham podcast. Just go to your favourite podcasting app and put in Ben Fordham and it'll pop up. 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
3: Hello, I'm Alex Riddell. The Reserve Bank has signalled another interest rate hike may be on the cards as inflation remains high. Federal politics editor Michael Packey.
4: RBA Governor Michelle Bullock has appeared before a parliamentary hearing to talk about the economy. Ms. Bullock argues inflation remains elevated as a result of the Middle East conflict, pushing up prices across the supply chain and onto consumers. As a result, she isn't ruling out a fourth interest rate hike when the board meets in a little over a week.
5: High inflation hurts all Australians and it is especially tough on people with lower incomes.
4: Treasurer Jim Chalmers argues Australia is not immune from what is happening around the globe.
6: The markets are expecting multiple interest rate hikes in other countries.
4: Dr. Chalmers is playing down the prospect of again reducing the fuel excise in a bid to give motorists relief at the bowser as petrol and diesel prices jump above $2 a litre. Michael Packey, Canberra.
3: A man's been killed in a shark attack off at Perth's north coast. Jamie Smith reports.
7: It's understood 2 men had been swimming around 50 metres off Sorrento Beach when one of them was attacked around 10:15 on Friday morning. Emergency services rushed to the scene as water police and aerial patrols began searching the water. Police confirmed several hours later the man died as a result of the attack. Witnesses described the scene as distressing. One estimated the shark to be up to 6 metres long. Jamie Smith, Perth.
3: An Australian man accused of murdering a teenage girl in Thailand has pleaded not guilty. 45-year-old Simon Carman is facing 4 charges, including murder, concealing a corpse and abducting a minor for indecent purposes. He's told the court he acted in self-defence and has urged authorities to grant him bail. New South Wales police have charged 4 people from Victoria who allegedly travelled to Sydney to carry out criminal contracts linked to 2 shootings earlier this month. It comes after the 4 people were extradited from Victoria to New South Wales. A 16-year-old boy, 2 men aged 22 and 23, and a 26-year-old woman have been charged with several offences. They've all been refused bail. Australian athletes are weighing in on the decision to greenlight Rockhampton's Fitzroy River for Olympic rowing and canoe events. The IOC approved the venue this week after a technical assessment following months of intense debate about its suitability. Former Olympic swimmer Kate Campbell says it's a great result for the regions.
8: To be able to host real medal opportunities for Australia is such a win for regional Queensland. And like I said, now we just need to get on with the job of delivering.

0: delivering what is going to be the best Olympic and Paralympic Games, and Rocky can be really proud that they're part of that now.
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2: Fremantle is through to the AFL Grand Final after a final quarter comeback, beating the Sydney Swans by 12 points in the preliminary final at the SCG. The final score, 12-11-83 to 10-11-71. They'll take on the winner of the clash between Hawthorn and Brisbane. In the NRL, Roosters coach Trent Robinson has confirmed star back rower Angus Crichton will return from injury in their semi-final against the Sharks. He's been out with a foot injury since round 15. Robinson says Crichton will have no troubles getting back into things at finals intensity.
3: I don't think the standard of the game changes when it comes to Angus. I just think it's the time out with the injury and the time that he'll get on the field. That's the only thing.
2: In the NRLW, the Raiders have defeated the West Tigers in their elimination final.
1: A 100 years of conversation. 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
2: Checking your weather around the country, Sydney sunny, a top of 28 degrees. Canberra sunny, heading for a top of 24. In Adelaide, a sunny day and 25. In Perth, showers, a top of 20 degrees. Darwin, a mostly sunny day and 24. Brisbane, sunny and 31 degrees. In Melbourne, a mostly sunny day, top of 25. And Hobart, windy and mostly sunny and a top of 20 degrees.
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0: to none in the final term to win 12-11-83 to 10-11-71. Fremantle's Jordan Clark says it was a special win.
1: You know, we had to fight hard for that one, and that's what makes me so proud of this win. It didn't come easy, but these wins never do. So, you know, we've shown it throughout the year. We only need patches and we can really score. We're a powerful team at scoring. So that's all we needed. But, yeah, obviously we don't want to be leaving it too late like that next week. But, you know, you got to take the good with the bad sometimes. And I thought it was really mature from our group.
0: They'll take on the winner of the clash between Brisbane and Hawthorn.
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0: Checking your weather around the country. Sydney, sunny, a top of 28 degrees. Canberra, sunny, heading for a top of 24. In Adelaide, a sunny day and 25. In Perth, showers, a top of 20 degrees. Darwin, a mostly sunny day and 24. Brisbane, sunny and 31 degrees. In Melbourne, a mostly sunny day, top of 25. And Hobart, windy and mostly sunny and top of 20 degrees.
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15: Weekend edition of Australia Overnight as we take your calls across the nation. It's Saturday morning, the 19th of September. I'm Pat Panetta and the number 133-693. Text line 0477-693-693. Blank quiz very soon. Sue's on the text. Thank you, Sue. Pat, watching and listening to Jackie Lambie read Pauline Hanson and calling her a maggot. It's disgraceful and concerning having her in Parliament. It looks like she's a very angry little old lady with baggage and needs to go to anger management. Also, why did this podcast only surface now? Me thinks Albo and Labor is digging up to distract from real issues, says Sue. I'm sure there's a bit of digging up when it comes to politics. They do that, don't they? And they sort of push out things from the past. Liz also says, Pat, why don't we get these lazy Australians off their backsides and tell them to get the job or take a course? If you haven't got a job in 6 months, you lose your dole and you go into the forces for 5 years and you'll learn a trade, says Liz. Yeah, we're talking about skilled migration and targeting those different areas where we need people who are skilled up for those jobs. I guess there's Aussies that can be trained up for it too. And that'll solve the problem too. That's another way of thinking about it, or at least contributing to a solution to the problem with the skilled, the lack of skills in certain industries. Morning, Pat. The government would not have a clue how many bridging visas there are. They just let it run wild. This one from Rob. Pat, net migration last 12 months, 292,000 equates to 800 new arrivals a day. Does the government really believe that we can manage and accommodate that number of migrants per day at this time? I'd like to know how many migrants are reliant on welfare. That's the question. You know, you think about the number, who's coming in, the net migration number. Can we cope with that number? That's basically the bottom line, isn't it? Okay, let's do this.
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15: It's the News of the Week blank quiz. 8 questions. Last person standing gets the prize thanks to Pestorol. And Karen is first. Hi, Karen.
18: Hello.
15: Karen, number one, Gold Coast Mayor Tom Tate apologised for blanking at a journalist during a question. He was questioned about a trip or a dinner with the US President Donald Trump, and then he blanked and he apologised. What's that story all about, Karen?
18: Say he yawned.
15: No, he didn't yawn. He would have been better off yawning. He did something else. Christina in WA. Hi, Christina.
19: Oh, how are you?
15: Well, did you see this story about the Gold Coast mayor, Tom Tate? He apologised for blanking at a journalist after being asked some questions. What happened during the week, do you remember?
19: Well, I don't think I've heard that one, but I'd say yelling.
15: Close, not yelling. So it's not yawning for sure. Yelling is closer because he wasn't happy with the questioning. 133-693. You can get back on, Christina, and also Karen. It is a rolling quiz. Jay is on the line in Melbourne. Hi, Jay.
20: Yeah, g'day. How are you doing?
15: Yeah, I'm good, Jay. What's up? Where are you?
20: We're just in Melbourne. Travelling south of the new highway.
15: Okay, you're on the highway. All right, mate, number one in the blank quiz, the Gold Coast Mayor, Tom Tate, apologised for blanking at a journalist during the week. What happened there, Jay?
20: Yeah, he swore at him.
15: Swore at him, that's right. Number two, Lady Gaga has finally revealed the name of her first child with fiancé Michael Polanski. Months after the couple quietly welcomed their little baby girl, they have named their daughter blank. First name of Lady Gaga's new baby there, Jay?
20: Yeah, I think it's Rose.
15: It is Rose. Rose Bean Polanski is the name of the little bubs. Okay, Jay. Number three, born on this day, the 19th of September, 1928, he's an American actor. He was Batman in 120 episodes of the 1960s TV series I Am Adam Blank. Adam West was born on this day, 1928. He was born William Anderson. He died when he was 88 in 2017. Number four in the blank quiz here, Jay. You're doing well. Home Affairs Minister Tony Burke on Thursday shared Labor's blank policy at the National Press Club after cancelling the speech last month. But it happened this week, Jay. What was the policy that was revealed? Labor's immigration policy, correct. There you go. Number five. Now, this is more of a footy one, the AFL footy type blank question. Four grand finals have been decided by a single point. Fitzroy v Essendon in 1898, Carlton v Essendon in 1947, St Kilda v Collingwood in 1966, St Kilda's only premiership, and there was one in 2006. It was blank versus blanks. There was 1 point the difference in 2006. Remember that game?
20: I don't know that one.
15: Oh.
20: I reckon, I don't know, say Essendon or Hawthorn.
15: No, it's not that, Jay. Wow. Oh, 133-693. You've done so well there, mate. We're at number five, the blank quiz. There's Grant on the line. Hi, Grant.
21: Was it Swans and Wickers?
15: He was the Sydney Swans and West Coast by 1 point in 2006. What a game it was too. All righty. What about number, oh, that was number five. Number six in the blank quiz. We're almost there, Grant. There's another by-election in the UK coming up. And after gaining serious traction this year, running against Nigel Farage, Count Blank said that he will not contest in this by-election in the UK. So Count
1: Blank.
15: Yeah, that's right. What's his name?
1: Binhead.
15: Oh, Binface, Binhead. Yeah, okay. There you go. Yeah, there you go. You know who we're talking about. Okay, number seven. Two to go. This week at the US Open, after losing track of the score, Blank didn't realise that he'd aced the last point and he won his first singles title at Flushing Meadows. Who was the tennis player who didn't realise he'd won the US Open?
1: Zverev.
15: There was too. It was Alexander Zverev. Okay, Grant, well done, mate. Last question here. Number eight. This week, a range of athletes criticised a new commercial for a US sporting or a betting business, saying that it was sexualizing and diminishing women's sport. The ad featured Blank. She was posing naked or nearly naked, covered by only sporting equipment. Who was in that ad that caused a bit of a stir this week there, young, who am I talking to? Grant. What was her name?
1: I'm going to pass and give it back to Jay. He deserves it.
15: Yeah, that's right, Jay. Should get back on. 133-693. We continue the blank quiz. One more question to go after this.
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15: Weekends Australian Overnight, the blank quiz. Maureen's here in Sydney. Hi there, Maureen.
32: Hello,
15: How's
0: Can
15: your...
0: you ask me that question again? I've forgotten the question.
15: No worries. How's your week been, okay?
0: Don't ask.
15: Yeah. Got an easier question? Okay. Well, here is, well, this might be an easier question. Number eight. The last one, Maureen, to win the prize. This week, a range of athletes criticised the new commercial for a US, betting business. They said it sexualises and diminishes women's sport. They didn't like it. The ad features blank, posing naked or near naked. She's only covered by sporting equipment. It caused a bit of a stir. This week, Maureen, who was the person?
0: Well, look, I didn't see that, but who would do that? Would it be Sabalenka?
15: Wasn't Sabalenka. Wasn't a sports person. It was an actress. I saw a bit of it. I don't know if I've seen what movies. She's a very attractive lady. Have I seen... Anyway, we'll ask Ethan later. Well, anyway, I don't know if I've seen any of her movies. It's not a sports person. It's an actress, is my understanding. Anna. Hi, Anna.
2: Hello. I haven't seen the ad either, but I saw some of the reaction to it.
15: Yeah.
2: I think Ariana Titmus.
15: No. She might have commented on it. No, but she didn't feature in the ad. Ariana Titmus, who's a blonde. I think this actress is blonde as well. And what about David in Shanghai? Hello, David. David, I don't know if we can send the prize to Shanghai, but have a go. Who was the person featured in these ads? To send us someone locally. You there, David? Oh, you have no idea. Oh, it was a big story. Okay. Jim in Warragul. Hi, Jim.
3: Yep.
15: Jim.
3: Hello.
15: This TV ad for this American sporting business, okay? And it just caused... Not a bad sort, yeah. She's pretty gorgeous, no doubt about that. I think that was part of the problem. Anyway, what was her name?
3: Sydney Sweeney,
15: that's it. She's an actress, yeah? There you go. That's right, yes. And it's all the different sort of sporting things and all that stuff anyway, don't I?
3: Yeah.
15: There we go. We'll send you the Pestro Rodden Free Max. You plug it in, you switch it on, it keeps those rats and mice away there, Jimmy and Warragul. And I guess... Oh, look, they're all over the joint, but...
3: You used to be here.
15: I used to be there in Warragul. I was going to say that. That's where I spent a few years on the radio there.
3: 3GG.
15: 3GG.
3: The old thing was about 100 yards from where I live.
15: Yeah, is it really down there on the Warragul-Currumburra Road, wasn't it? Geez, all coming back to me now.
3: It's moved now up to the top of Smith Street.
15: Oh, back into the city.
3: Yeah.
15: Oh, wow. Well,
3: yeah, you could say that, yeah.
15: Yeah, Warragul.
3: Triple M's at the old station there.
15: Triple M. Okay, maybe they've bought one of the stations there. They must have split it up because it was 3GG and then there's the FM station. Oh, yeah, of course they have. Yeah, right. Now, Warragul would be a thriving sort of hub now. Was there in recent times?
3: It's starting to take off.
15: Yeah, good spot. It's got the theatre there. Is it the Courthouse Cafe still there for a pizza and that sort of stuff?
3: It's got new proprietors, though.
15: Right. Okay.
3: Sure, yeah.
15: Yeah, nice one. How long have you been there for, Jim?
3: Coffee shops.
15: What's that? How long have you been in Warragul?
3: 13 years, Dan.
15: Yeah, right. And where did you move from, Melbourne?
3: I've been all over the place.
15: Yeah?
3: I originally come from Clayton.
15: Okay. And do you like it? You'll stay there?
3: Oh, I'll die here. I live in the same street as the hospital on one side, and I got the undertaker on the other, mate. How am I going?
15: Get it all ready for you. For people, because this is a national program, tell us about Warragul and Gippsland. So regional Victoria, rolling green hills. What has Warragul got? You've got the city centre.
3: Well, it's a dairy industry.
15: Dairy, yeah, of course.
3: Very big in dairy, and we've got the V-line train comes through. It's about an hour and a half to Melbourne. That train line goes through to Bairnsdale.
15: Yes.
3: So it's pretty good. It runs every 40 minutes now, which I don't know why, but anyway.
15: No worries. It's a good spot, mate. All right, we'll get your details, Jim. We'll get you that prize. Thanks for remembering all those years ago when I was on 3GG. Good on you, Jim. We'll put you through to Ethan there and send you that prize for the blank quiz. Now, today we're going to play a song for you. The 19th of September, Bill Medley was born on this day in Los Angeles, California, 1940. He's 86 today. He's the American singer and one half of the Righteous Brothers. Bill and his late and the late Bobby Hatfield had their biggest hits in the 60s with You've Lost That Loving Feeling and this one, Unchained Melody. Whoa.

0: Does it get any better than that, hey? Born on this day, Bill Medley, born in Los Angeles, California on this day. 1940 was the year. He's 86 today. The American singer, one half of the Righteous Brothers, Bill and late Bobby Hatfield, had their biggest hits in the 60s with You've Lost That Loving Feeling. That song you've just heard there, Unchained Melody, and Soul and Inspiration. The Righteous Brothers on Australia Overnight. Peter is on the line in Sydney. Hi, Peter.
1: Oh, g'day. Thanks for taking my call. I used to live in Traralgon for a while.
0: Yep.
1: Many, many years ago.
0: Yep.
1: Which originally is... from Victoria.
0: Because we just spoke about Warragul for our listeners, and Traralgon is out that way in the Latrobe Valley. If you go about an hour,
1: yeah.
0: Go left. Yeah, you're in Traralgon.
1: Yeah. No, look, I just was watching a show from the ABC. John Anderson was on, and there was a lady there who said she wouldn't assimilate to our way of life in Australia. And they went to an interview and she said her father had five wives. So I know why Albanese's letting all the ISIS brides in, because when he mentioned all the melons, he's going to have four or five wives. And this woman wasn't half past 12. She was about probably quarter to one, you know?
0: Yeah. What do you mean about the melons and the wives? That's sort of a bit of an out there statement. Do you have a point?
1: No, just the woman should be deported. She's not going to affiliate to our way of life.
0: Okay.
1: ABC National Television.
0: Right. Okay, so I'm taking you on face value here. You've watched something on the ABC. There was what an individual says they're not going to assimilate with our culture and our lives. People can make their own decisions. That's part of what makes this country great. So whether it be religion or lifestyle, as long as you're not hurting anybody else, you can make your own decisions. So the idea that everybody needs to be the same and copies each other is not right. Now, I don't think you're suggesting that. You're saying embracing our culture and understanding the value or the opportunity that is here when it comes to Australia. And now this debate is not, you know, new to you. As I say, you know, we need to welcome people in this country who get that and are in line with that and not push up against it. Because then you do think to yourself, I mean, do you blame anybody to say, well, go back then. If you don't like it, that's okay. There's another decision you can make. I didn't see the story you're referring to, but I mean, in principle, you're right. If you reject, or if you bite the hand that feeds you, I mean, that's your choice too. And you can then leave and go somewhere. We all have the freedom of choice. Go somewhere where you feel like you'd enjoy it a bit better. Karen is on the line in Altona Meadows. Hi, Karen.
2: Hi, Kat. Look, I haven't been to McDonald's for quite a while, so I mainly go to KFC and other outlets, you know. But I just found out that I used to love the Big Mac, very tasty burger. Anyway, I was found out that they've gone up from $6.75 to $10.75 in 5 years.
0: Yeah.
2: Pretty sharp increase. Also found out a couple of other things, that the amount of food that they put in it, the burgers are smaller. And also the amount of people coming into McDonald's has decreased quite sharply in 5 years. And the CEO is going to reassess everything. And I don't know what he's going to do about it. He might make it a bit cheaper.
0: Yeah.
2: I don't know.
0: So this is about McDonald's. Sorry, Karen, I lost some of the gist on that. So, okay, so McDonald's is getting more expensive. I have noticed that. If you buy a whole bunch of food, it used to be, you know, the perception was fast food or that sort of drive-through food was cheaper, but now you could, you know, you can clock up the numbers, that's for sure. And what are you saying about the CEO? What's he going to do?
2: Oh, he's going to reassess it, everything that
0: the prices
2: is because of the study over the last 5 years.
0: Okay.
2: He's going to reassess everything, and he might bring the prices down.
0: Okay. Oh, there you go. I guess maybe it's a nice little statement in the media. I'll reassess everything and bring the prices down. When we see it, we'll believe it, Karen. We'll see. Arthur in West Footscray. Hi, Arthur.
3: Good morning, Pat. And Ethan, I didn't know Bill Medley was one of the Righteous Brothers. Didn't he do Dirty Dancing? I've had the time of my life with Jennifer Warne.
0: He did too. He had a comeback hit in 1988 with I Had the Time of My Life. He recorded the duet with Jennifer Warnes, and that's a great song. We should play that later. How come I didn't? That's the next paragraph. I didn't get that far.
3: Great ideas. And the Walker Brothers, I think they're not brothers. They did your the English version of No Regrets at the end of your theme song at the end of the night.
0: All right.
3: No Regrets they did, the Walker Brothers.
0: Interesting, okay. No worries. We'll probably play it in full later, Ethan. It's a good song. Yeah, from the movie. You just said, what was it? It was Dirty Dancing, that's right. Thanks, Arthur. We'll put that on the list for sure because we've got a bit of time left till we go home, so then we'll play some music before we hand over to the next program. Kenny in Redcliffe.
4: G'day, Pat. How are you going?
0: Go the Dockers.
4: Go the Dockers.
0: Go the Purple Power. The Purple Tsunami. What's that?
4: They won, didn't they?
0: Yeah, they won. Oh, mate. They came back, so I came into the studio getting ready for the show, and they were just saying Sydney was dominating. It was over. Fremantle were lackluster. Couldn't kick the ball. Couldn't handball. They should all go home. Then the final quarter, they kicked 7 goals in a row. Yeah, man. Were you watching it, Kenny?
4: Yeah, I was here.
0: Yeah, okay. I could hear it in the background as we're getting ready. Yeah, what a game. Anyway, we're going to find out. So next week, we're going to find out who the other team in the grand final is. So you've got Fremantle Dockers, and then it's Brisbane and Hawthorn next week. Yeah, we'll talk sport with Andrew Lucas soon. So there you go, Kenny. Who should they play, I wonder? Be nice if it was a Victorian team. So you've got Frio. They're going to play either Brisbane, which are the reigning premiers, or Hawthorn.
4: Hawthorn.
0: Oh, Ethan's a Lions supporter. He whispered in my ears. What do you reckon, Hawthorn, Kenny, did you say? Kenny, my man. I bored him. He just said, I've had enough with you. Okay, Kenny, thank you, mate. We'll keep an eye on the footy and also the NRL. We'll talk about sport very soon with Andrew Lucas. And next, we should really say hi to, from drive.com.au, James Ward. We'll get him on the phone because we'll talk to him about everything you need to know when you're purchasing a car, new or used. James Ward from drive.com.au is next.
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10: 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It's the Wiggles to the rescue.
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9: After news, Terry Barnes live from London, the week that was in politics with Terry Barnes not too far away. But firstly, in East Burwood, Michael's on the line. Hi, Michael.
10: Good morning, Pat. How are you?
9: Yeah, I'm good, Michael.
10: Oh, excellent. Pat, can I just make two comments, if that's all right?
9: Yes, go for it.
10: You were talking about dogs earlier. I just want to say, dogs are man's best friend. And about reading, I use phonics to sound out the words.
9: Yes. Yeah, well, there's all different ways of reading. We're talking about reading anxiety, and sounding out the words is a good way of doing it. That's an interesting thought there. The way we learn to read is different. I think we spoke about that too. We have more of an awareness that people learn differently. And, yes, we love our dogs 100% and they are man's best friend. Denise in Randwick. Hi, Denise.
11: Good morning, Pat. How are you? Good?
9: I'm great, Denise.
11: Yeah, well, I'm good too. Anyway, I'd just like to go back on my life. Many years ago, I read many comics. And then as I grew older, about 11 or 12 or 13, I started reading girl magazines called Princess, Girlfriend, Bunty, a lot of magazines I used to get every week. at the news agency. I usually always front it up at, on Monday at the news agency to get my weekly magazine. And then I'd read them all. And then later on in life, I got Mad magazines, which I really loved. And then I recently I started up Women's Day, English Women's Day, and TV Week and Australian Geographic and Graham Ross's Gardening Magazine.
9: Oh, yes.
11: And you know what? I love English magazines. I really have taken to English magazines. Fleet Street used to make a lot of magazines for the girls, really good magazines. And I think there was a big explosion of magazines by Fleet Street many years ago.
9: Yes, that's right. So, Matt, we need to take a break there, Denise. But magazines, yes, that's right. And, of course, I think there's still niche magazines where you want to say, you know, for, oh, if you're a truckie, I think someone's telling me the magazines, they still sell a lot for, you know, the, different industries. But the, those magazines you talk about, the broader ones now, of course, have all moved online. Back after this.
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9: What's up, Mark?
20: I heard Tony Burke was saying if he got a spare bedroom in his National Press Club's speeches, you should put them in. Well, shouldn't he be leading by example and put them in? I've had two at my place. And you know what they did? Ripped me off.
9: Right, because you were saying that we need more people in the homes. Yeah, that's right. That was part of the problem. Yeah.
20: Yeah, the problem because, you know, that's why we've got such a housing crisis. Because

0: 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CGV News.
1: Hello, I'm Alex Riddell. There's a renewed push to reduce the fuel excise as the cost of petrol and diesel jumps well above $2 a litre. Constraints from the war

0: around 50 metres offshore. This witness, Darrell, says everyone at the beach was shocked.
1: Oh, I just can't believe it. Yeah, just especially in a place like this. Don't expect that. I think they were just, the two guys, just mates going for a swim like they do daily.
0: Organisers of a music festival have been forced to move their events in New South Wales and Victoria following threats from anti-Israel activists. News Corp reports five Israeli DJs have had to cancel their trips to the festivals following the threats to event promoters and the venues. An Australian man accused of murdering a teenager in Thailand and hiding her body in a suitcase has faced court for the first time. Simon Carman has pleaded not guilty to all four charges against him. The 45-year-old has asked the court to grant him bail, claiming he acted in self-defence and argued he does not pose a flight risk. The Reserve Bank believes inflation remains high and a further interest rate hike may be needed to bring it down. The RBA board will meet later this month, with some analysts predicting the official cash rate could rise 0.25%. A world-first program allowing researchers to trial potential multiple sclerosis treatments side by side has released its first results. Rather than spend years testing one potential treatment, the Octopus Platypus trial tests several methods at once and uses early evidence to determine which should be prioritised for further study. MS Australia's Dr. Julie Morahan says the medications being tested in stage one are already marketed for other conditions.
2: The one that seems to be working for progressive MS is a supplement known as alpha lipoic acid, and the one that unfortunately is not going to go through is called metformin, which is a medication for diabetes.
0: Victoria's police minister concedes there is a large potential for abuse by the use of smart glasses as the federal government considers a ban on the devices at its offices and service centres. It comes as councils around Australia push the technology out of public spaces over privacy fears.
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0: Fremantle is through to its second AFL Grand Final in club history after a stunning last quarter surge to beat Sydney Swans by 12 points at the SCG in their preliminary final. The Swans led by as much as 28 points during the third quarter before the visitors fought back, kicking 5 goals to none in the final term to win 12-11-83 to 10-11-71. Fremantle's Jordan Clark says it was a special win.
4: You know, we had to fight hard for that one, and that's what makes me so proud of this win. It's, it didn't come easy, but these wins never do. So, you know, we've shown it throughout the year. We only need patches and we can really score. We're a powerful team at scoring. So that's all we needed. But, yeah, obviously we don't want to be leaving it too late like that next week. But, you know, you got to take the good with the bad sometimes. And I thought it was really mature from our group.
0: They'll take on the winner of the clash between Brisbane and Hawthorn.
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8: It's the weekend edition of Australia Overnight. Your calls on 133-693 and the text line is 0477-693-693. As they come through, there's Frank in Melbourne. Hi there, Frank.
9: Good morning, Pat. Yes, I thought I'd just ring up and mention that the new event's happening in Geelong this weekend. The Geelong Running Festival is on.
8: The Geelong Running Festival, did you say?
9: Yes, correct. There's a few short events, but the event I'll be running in tomorrow morning at bright and early 7 a.m. is the marathon.
8: Okay, and where does that take off from?
9: Takes off from around Eastern Gardens, Eastern Beach.
8: Yeah.
9: They're down in Geelong, goes through the Geelong CBD, I believe a bit of Port Arlington Road. And, it's a big, there's a running expo on as well during the weekend.
8: Right. And what's the distance of the run there, Frank?
9: Sorry?
8: How far is the run? Is it 6Ks or 10Ks? Or?
9: Yeah, there's some short distances. Like there's, and all the abilities, mile, there's, I think, a 6K, there's a half marathon, and my event will be 42.2 kilometres.
8: Oh, wow, that's a fair run, 42.2 kilometres. Yeah. From Geelong to where? Down the coast?
9: Down the coast, yeah. It's a one-lap course. So, really looking forward to it, and it's good to see. I participate in quite a few marathons. I've got my 19th Melbourne Marathon next month, but it's just good to see people out and about getting their fitness and being healthy and, socialising.
8: I reckon you're right. Absolutely. For our listeners in Victoria, that part of the world, and Geelong's a gorgeous place to enjoy it, that's for sure. Well done, mate. Good luck today, Frank, with your run there. And that festival is currently on in Geelong. Get your runners and shorts and T-shirt and off you go. Looking at some headlines around the nation, some papers that arrived. The Saturday Herald Sun front page, exclusive AFL stars' torrid tale of addiction, depression and salvation. Coke, grog, and my breakdown is the headline. Former AFL star Paddy Ryder has opened up about his harrowing tale of addiction to alcohol and drugs during his 17-year career. It cost him his marriage, led to his kids living interstate, and nearly cost him his life. But in a powerful and emotional interview, Ryder reveals how he's now sober and hoping to win his first premiership today. There you go, front page of the Herald Sun. The Hawks set to soar and silence the Lions' roar. So more AFL on the front page with that big footy game later on today. So we know that the Dockers are in the grand final. Who will be the other team? Will it be Brisbane or Hawthorn? We'll find out later for the AFL with the NRL semi-finals this weekend as well. And you can hear that across the network, of course, on 2GB and 4BC. The Courier Mail front page headline: Gabba pitch to live on at new Olympic Stadium. Sticky wicket is the headline. The iconic Gabba cricket pitch will be shifted across Brisbane under a top secret plan to safeguard Brisbane's sporting soul. It can be revealed. Options include using a Chinook helicopter to transport the pitch, and these options have been discussed. There you go. And they've got a sort of image there of the helicopter, which is a military helicopter, moving the pitch to its new location. Also on the front of the Courier Mail, Breaking Bad's the headline. Ambulance crews were allowed to be diverted for meal breaks rather than being used to respond to some of the most serious emergency 000 calls under a controversial policy that was only scrapped a week before parliamentary estimates. It can be revealed in today's Courier Mail. There you go. Some stories coming through in the papers. And of course, the Australia Overnight News update for you in 13 minutes from now.
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8: Weekends Australia Overnight. I'm Pat Panetta. Great to have your company as we take your calls on 133693. On this day, the 19th of September, Saturday, born on this day, Adam West was born on this day. William Anderson was his name when he was born. His stage name, Adam West. You'll know him, of course, from Batman. 120 episodes of the 1960s TV series Batman. Adam West was born on this day. He died when he was 88 in 2017. Peter Russell Clark's having a birthday today. He was born in Ballarat, Victoria on this day in 1935. He was 89 when he passed away, and that was in 2025. But he was born on this day, Peter Russell Clark. Bill Medley was born in Los Angeles, California, from the Righteous Brothers on this day. He's still with us. He was born in 1940. He's 86 today. Had a resurgence with his song, you'll remember, from 1988 from the movie Dirty Dancing, I've Had the Time of My Life, with Jennifer Warnes. Beautiful song, which you played earlier. Also having a birthday today, Mama Cass was born on this day in 1941. She was only 32 when she died in 1974. Mama Cass born on this day. Paul Williams in Omaha, Nebraska, 1940. He's 86 today. The American singer-songwriter who co-wrote the Carpenters' hits We've Only Just Begun and Rainy Days and Mondays. Paul Williams is 86 today. Jeremy Irons having a birthday today, the British actor, born on this day on the Isle of Wight, England, 1948. That makes him 78 today. Jeremy Irons is having a birthday today. Who else here? Jacinta Allan, born in Bendigo, Victoria, the Australian politician, served as the 49th Premier of Victoria between 2023 and 2026, recently retired or left the role as Premier. Jacinta Allan is 53 today. Costa Zou is having a birthday, born in Russia on this day, 1969. Costa Zou, the Soviet-born Australian boxer, is 57. And Alison Sweeney was born in Los Angeles on this day, California. The US actress known as Sammy in Days of Our Lives. So for those who follow Days of Our Lives, Alison Sweeney is 50 years old today. So if you're having a birthday, you celebrate your special day with those famous names.
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2: Weekend edition, Australia Overnight. Welcome to a brand new day. It's Saturday, the 19th of September. Great to have your company. Some text messages coming through on that number, 0477 693 693. Hi, Pat. Love your show. Thank you. Hi to Ethan. There we go. Oh, that's Arthur. Arthur saying hi. Yes. Which one am I responding? Here we go. Love your show, Pat. There's another one. I'm modest too. But anyway, reading from the screen. Can you give a shout out to my daughter, Chloe? That's the one I'm looking for. She's up early with her dad and they're working in rural South Australia. So hello to Chloe, up early working with dad. Good on you. And thank you for listening. And Mum sends her love. Some other messages coming through there, which is the political segment. Targeting backpackers is going to push up fruit and veg prices in the long run, because who's willing to do it? Combine that with fuel costs for transport and it'll be a disaster, says Mick. That was a discussion with Terry Barnes about immigration, the changes to immigration, and the effect it may have on the regions. So the discussion was around, our political leaders really thinking about the cities and making changes, and really it being a soft target, making the changes to the visas for those in regional areas when it comes to backpacking and working in those industries. It's going to affect regional areas. I mean, tourism is part of it, but also the fact that we need that sort of labour. So that's something we spoke about throughout the program. If you missed any of the program, you can pick that up on our podcast. Head to the website, 3aw.com.au or 2gb.com. 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Have a great day. Enjoy your time. Thank you to Ethan. Thank you to you for listening. Now, tomorrow, Mike Jeffries is filling in for me because I have a family event that I need to attend. So Mike Jeffries will be back with you tomorrow. So enjoy your day. Enjoy the weekend. And remember, no regrets. Bye.

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1: News. It's 6 o'clock. Good morning. I'm Toby Goff. Police have now charged a group of alleged contract hitmen following an investigation into two Sydney shootings. The three adults and a teenager were extradited from Victoria after allegedly firing shots into a home in Hurstville and targeting a parked car in Turella. Facing counts for firearms and participating in a criminal group, all four have been refused bail and will face court today. The federal opposition will hand down a plan to lift education standards today, including cutting back on screen use and improving discipline in schools. The coalition is promising in government it would make the curriculum shorter, more clear and usable. Shadow Education Minister Julian Leeser says the plan would restore excellence.

0: also address world leaders at the UN General Assembly in New York, advocating for a global digital duty of care. Two teenage boys have been charged following a high-speed police chase through the state's Hunter. Officers attempted to stop a stolen SUV at Taylor's Beach before initiating the pursuit, which ended when the car crashed at Raymond Terrace. A 15-year-old boy was granted conditional bail over multiple driving offences, while his 14-year-old passenger was refused bail to face court today. Police have seized a bulletproof Mercedes worth over $1 million during an apartment raid in Sydney's CBD. Two men are facing charges for weapons and bail offences after they were arrested at the scene in Pyrmont. It's alleged both are affiliated with Sydney's coconut cartel. Also making news, hundreds of firefighting brigades are opening their doors this morning as part of Get Ready Weekend. Northern and southeastern parts of the state are entering into a drier than average spring and are currently facing the highest bushfire risk. Emergency Services Minister Jihad Dibbs says there have already been warning signs of what's to come.
1: We've seen what's happened in the Northern Hemisphere over this summer, and whilst of course that doesn't mean that that will happen here, we do look closely at what's happening around the world and we prepare.
0: To finance, just before the close, the Dow Jones is trading down 103 points, the Nasdaq up 91. One Australian dollar is currently buying 71.12 US cents.
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3: A tumultuous end to the year for the Sydney Swans has come to an end at the SCG. Fremantle advancing to the AFL Grand Final with a come-from-behind 83-71 victory. Swans coach Dean Cox says there's a lot of mixed emotions.
4: I'm just extremely proud of everyone uniting, galvanising and coming together to try and get our season to the last game, and we fell short.
3: Australia has won the second one-dayer against Zimbabwe by 84 runs. Travis Head's performance the highlight. He grabbed his first century since the Ashes. The West Tigers NRLW season is over, falling 6-0 to Canberra at Campbelltown. Wakefield leads 12-6. That is 12-6 at halftime in the Super League elimination final. That's sport. I'm Troy Dodds.
0: It's 6:04. That's the very latest news and sport.
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0: Clear skies above Sydney with light winds heading for a

0: Top of 28 degrees in the city, 31 in the west. Looking ahead, sunny conditions again tomorrow, tops of 28 degrees. Possible late showers on Monday, a shower or two Tuesday, possible showers on Wednesday. Right now in the city, it's 13 degrees, the same at Terry Hills, 10 in Bankstown and Gosford. It's 8 degrees in Campbelltown, 14 in Lucas Heights, 7 degrees in Penrith. I'm Toby Goff. 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

0: A very good morning to you, Australia. Thanks for your company this morning. Graham Ross here taking your calls on 131873 right across the country. Well, this is the biggest weekend in the entire 52 weeks of the year. The Camden Park House annual spring open garden is open this weekend. The Clivia Society has got their spring show on this weekend. I'll be there later on this morning to say good day to the folks. The Lura Gardens Festival, we've still got tickets to give away. We've got some more, in fact. There's another 10 or so tickets to give away. So when you call through this morning, and if you'd like to attend the Lura Gardens Festival, just ask Jeanette and she'll give you the double pass details, and we'll organise a contact with you during the week. So that's the Lura Gardens Festival. And not this weekend. It's coming up on from Friday the 2nd of October to Monday the 5th of October. The Carry On Plant Lovers Fair. It is on this weekend. Yes, today, tomorrow, 30 exhibitors, plants for collectors and garden lovers. That's the Carryong Mountains High School in 10 Festival Drive in Carryong. What else have we got? We've also got, of course, the Toowoomba. Wow, Toowoomba's going crazy. The Carnival of Flowers is on now, right through till the 5th of October. Floral exhibits, food and wine displays, parks and gardens are looking beautiful. There are tools there, lots of music, arts and crafts. It's when Toowoomba really shines, the Carnival of Flowers. Been on for many, many years. And I think Melissa was up there from Better Homes, but I didn't get up this year. But there's also, of course, Tulip Top Gardens is open daily until Saturday the 11th of October, along with Floriade. And, of course, during the week I called into Tulip Time, the Flower Festival in Bowral. It's on until the 5th of October. It was great. I was really impressed. Only a small area, but jam-packed full of beautiful flowers, by golly. And there's food there, and the CWA are there. Scones are great, jam and cream. You can't beat it. So it's a big weekend right across Australia. Spring is here for the year. In the studio with me is Ash Walker, so we'll be having a chat during the week, during the show about his week. It's exactly 10 past six. Okay, we've got a full board of calls. We're going to get straight down to business. We're going to Strathpine. Ruth, good morning.
1: Oh, good morning, Graham.
0: How are you this morning?
1: Oh, it's a lovely morning up here.
0: Glorious. Heaven on a stick.
1: Yes, yes.
0: What's happening with your garden?
1: Bright and blooming at the moment.
0: That's good. It's all looking good, is it? You're happy, Vegemite.
1: Yes, that.
0: I'll just put you back to Jeanette. That's a dodgy line. Ruth, just hold on there and see if we can tidy that line up for you, okay? Let's go. Oh, in fact, let's go to Scone now, out in the country, out in rural New South Wales. Chris, good morning.
2: G'day, Graham. How you doing?
0: I'm well, pal. Yourself?
2: Yeah, mate. Still bloody cold up here.
0: Yeah, I know. In fact, rural New South Wales and parts of rural Queensland and parts of Victoria are bloody freezing overnight. Very, very low single figures, mate. So keep yourself warm.
2: One degrees, and no. We haven't had a good rain for a month or two.
0: No.
2: Bringing up my annual call about my stone fruit tree.
0: Yes.
2: Which started as a stick and then now 6 metres high.
0: Right.
2: And I've got the wrong trees. But I sprayed them when the buds come up before they flower with copper oxide. The blooms are out everywhere now. I've put fruit fly liquid stuff for Mediterranean Queensland female fruit flies up. I've got the sticky pads up. I've sprayed them with eco oil. What do I do to get some fruit this year without a whole lot of meat in it?
0: Okay. Look, you've done, of the five or six, I think you've done three of them that you just listed there. The only one that you might want to add, it's pretty difficult to do so with stone fruit to protect it from fruit fly. And now's the best time to start the protections, that you've just, listed there. The only other one that I would add, from an article that I'm writing at the moment for our, summer Your Garden magazine issue is in fact to throw a net over it, a fine net over your tree. So that's the only one that I would add. Everything else you've done, mate, you've done the the full gamut of protection from the fruit fly for your stone fruit trees.
2: They're six metres high, mate. I can't.
0: Yeah.
2: Too high to do it.
0: Yeah.
2: I had them cut back once, and they grew back to the same height. Unbelievable.
0: Yeah, they do. That's the thing with a lot of fruit trees, especially the peaches and nectarines. They put on a fair amount of height. So, yeah, look, I think one of the things that the listeners, the only reason I mentioned the throwing a net over them, a fine net, Chris, is that a lot of listeners were jotting down what you were doing. You know, the baits, the lures, all of that is 90% of what you have to do, and the only other ad that I would get for 100% cover would be the netting. But when you've got such big trees, it's virtually impossible to net them, mate. So, I think you've done as much as you possibly can.
2: There was also that David Gray spray. They say to spray the fruit when it comes on.
0: Yes. Look, I'm a little bit worried. I haven't used the. In fact, I was looking at the David Gray selection only a couple of weeks ago, but not for fruit fly. And I was looking at their weed control. So I'm not quite sure what's in the David Gray spray. I'm always worried about spraying fruit because generally it's too late to do that. Most of the sprays from certainly October onwards get sprayed onto the bark and onto the leaves, onto the trunk of the tree, not onto the fruit. So I'll double check and see what's in that David Gray's fruit spray, mate, and let you know.
2: Yeah, I haven't read the instructions. I thought it was organic. Maybe it's not.
0: No, maybe it's not. Yeah.
2: I tell you what, that bloody winter grass this year, totally out of control. I've sprayed it, but can't bloody kill it. It's even growing through the artificial grass around the pool.
0: Good heavens above. Yeah, look, once it seeds, it's really hard to get on top of it, pal.
2: And, I'll wait for that other grass comes June summer now.
0: Yeah, and get the grass coming through and give it a good feed.
2: Yeah, all good.
0: Take care on the road, mate.
2: Right, mate. Thank you.
0: Cheers, buddy. See if we can get Ruth back. I think we've got a better line for you. Ruth, good morning.
1: Oh, good morning, Graham. Sorry about that. I think it was I'm just using a different part of the house.
0: Oh, yeah, okay. We've got a nice clear line with you now.
1: Yes.
0: How can I help?
1: I've got a pachypodium that's grown too tall and it needs repotting and I can't manage it. I'm just wondering if it's possible to cut the top off it.
0: Well, it is. It's such a beautiful plant and it is really, they're not inexpensive to buy either, but if you've got, your plant is, has got some good, good growth on it and the plant is happy, then, you know, and it's getting a bit too big, then you're going to have to do some pruning for sure.
1: Yes, yeah, it's about 7 feet tall at the moment and I'm only 5 feet.
0: Okay. Well, if you cut it off at 4 or 5 feet, that should be okay. And you might be able to get some cuttings out of the top bits that you prune off if you wanted to do or share them with friends.
1: Yeah, it's just one stalk going up and then leaves at the top.
0: Oh, okay. Yeah. Well, look, what you'll find is if you prune it back at say 3 or 4 feet, in the old money, and you keep the plant well watered and looked after and even give it a little bit of fertilizer, you will find you'll get new growth coming out of those side shoots and the stems lower down.
1: Oh, that'll be good. And do what I put, put a piece of alfoil over the cut top just till it dries off?
0: No, I wouldn't bother. I think you'll find indoors, it's warm where you are from now on. I think you'll find it'll dry off quite happily. And one of the problems in putting a little bit of foil over a cutting like that is that sometimes if the conditions change a little, you can end up with dieback underneath the aluminium foil and you can't actually see it. So it's better to be able to see what's going on, I think, Ruth.
1: Alrighty-o. Okay.
0: All right.
1: Just let it dry off naturally.
0: Let it dry off naturally. Absolutely.
1: Oh, thank you for that, Graham.
0: My pleasure, Donna. You have a great day.
1: I will. Thank you. Bye.
0: Bye-bye here on the Garden Clinic. It's 18 minutes past 6 o'clock.
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0: And a good morning to you, wherever you are, through 4BC in Queensland. Good morning to you, Queensland. Lovely to have your company here right across 2GB and the rest of the country listening online on their mobile phones and computers. Good morning to you. Hope you're safe. Let's go to Brisbane and say good morning to Helen. Hi.
12: Hello, Graham. I've got a bit of laryngitis, but I should be able to get through it. I've accidentally poisoned my pride and joy, oleander, Professor Martin.
0: Oh.
12: I tried to be careful. I was poisoning the grass on my driveway.
0: Yeah.
12: Because eventually I want to get it concreted, but I've been saying that for years.
0: Yeah.
12: So I put the glyphosate into a watering can and my nearby oleander's been poisoned and it's dead. All the leaves have gone golden brown. Is there anything I can do to bring it back to life?
0: Okay. The only thing, look, it's the main thing is you've identified what's happened. Oleander is a very tough plant, and it's a good warning for everyone that's listening. Now, you know, here's Helen, a good gardener, taking care and trying to do the right thing, and you'll get either a bit of drift if it's on a spray. If it's as a watering can, it'll work through the soil, and quite often roots are closer. Some fine feeder roots are closer to the soil surface than what we sometimes realise, and your prize Oleander has picked up some of the nutrition. The only thing that I'm going to suggest is either to water the plant with either go-go juice or populate. Go-go juice is very likely, in this case, the better solution. And I would do that once a week for the next couple of weeks. Just see, one, if you can dilute the impact of the glyphosate, and two, you might be able to get some beneficials into the soil to help the roots recover. But it won't have been a lot. It'll just be the finer roots, I suspect, that have picked up the herbicide. That's about the best thing that you can do, is just get a bit of seaweed solution on there and try and dilute it and help your oleander come back to cope.
12: But the leaves haven't fallen off. They're very, very firmly attached, and the bush would be at least 40 years old.
0: Wow. Have the leaves gone dead looking?
12: Yes.
0: Yeah, that's a classic example of glyphosate.
12: I didn't think it worked on soil. I thought it only worked on foliage.
0: Correct. You're quite right. But it's the little bit of drainage that runs off from where it was applied. That's all it is. So I think you'll get some control with the go-go juice. It'll certainly help. Look, the leaves that have died, they'll drop off. You might even get some dieback on the top of the stem. But as I said at the beginning, oleander is a really tough plant. It's hard to kill, even with glyphosate. So I think you've just got an initial knockback by the plant's health, roots, leaves. But I think the stems, and it's going to be 6 months, but you will, I think, with the extra seaweed solution, I think you will get the go-go juice will certainly help it come back to life.
12: If I saturated the soil with sea salt, would that help?
0: No, I think the greater quantity of different versions of seaweed are in the go-go juice, not in the sea salt.
12: Oh, okay. So how much do I use?
0: It'll be applied with a watering can, not the same watering can, obviously, apply with a watering can, but the directions are on the bottle. It's pretty simple to follow through.
12: Oh, thanks very much, Graham.
0: Okay, fingers crossed for you, mate.
12: What would be the life of the plant anyway? How many more years would it have had?
0: Oh, about another 50.
12: Oh, okay. All right. Oh, thank you very much indeed.
0: Good, Helen. All the best. Yeah, see if we can get on top of that. Okay, let's go to Sawtelle. We're going around the country, which is great this morning. Penny, good morning.
13: Good morning, Graham. How are you today?
0: I'm well. Yourself, okay?
13: Very well. I had the privilege of meeting you up at the Nambour Flower Show and listening to you talk.
0: Wasn't that a brilliant show?
13: Fantastic.
0: Yeah.
13: Yes. Very good show.
0: Yeah, it was a really good show. Yeah, the new controllers through the Queensland Nursery Association have done a brilliant job, and they've got that show back on track, which is brilliant. It was great to be there.
13: Yes. Yeah.
0: Thanks for coming and sitting in on the talks.
13: Thank you. It was very interesting. Graham, I have last week you were talking about morayas.
0: Yes.
13: That were problematic, and you suggested populate and then sudden impact.
0: Yep.
13: I have gardenias. We bought the house about 3 years ago, and there were established gardenias that were a good meter high.
0: Yep.
13: And they're two different varieties, and they've been fantastic, except this year. They seem to have also turned, the leaves are turning yellow, some of the branches are dying, and I don't know what to do. I've been feeding them with go-go juice to not much avail.
0: Okay. Now, you've got to up the ante just a little. So the go-go juice is a good start, but at this time of the year, once the soil is damp, then apply some kahuna, which is a really good fertilizer for gardenias. It's got the full range of nutrition that gardenias and azaleas and rhododendrons and the like enjoy.
13: Right.
0: So moist soil, apply the kahuna, then water it in again. And if you wanted to, you could water it in with the go-go juice, and that'll really give your gardenias. I think you will find we're all suffering a little bit from certainly our gardens are suffering from a little bit of lack of rain. Moisture will help, and certainly the kahuna will give that nutrition to your gardenias you want. By the way, just an extra mention, if you need to give your gardenias a bit of a prune next year, then the season to do it is in autumn, but only a light prune, nothing too heavy.
13: Okay, great. How do I spell kahuna?
0: With a K, K-A-H-O-O-N-A.
13: Ah, I got it right.
0: Yeah.
13: So good. Okay, lovely, Graham. They're also in a very hot position, but, I mean, they're about 10 or 12 years old, and they've been okay. They get a lot of hot winter, summer sun.
0: Okay.
13: And
0: the other thing I would suggest... now that you've mentioned that, is after you've done the application of the kahuna and watered that in, I think it'd be a good idea to mulch around those gardenias. You know, a good quality mulch like Hooflung Dung is the best way to go with gardenias for sure.
13: Okay, fantastic. Lovely, thanks, Graham.
0: Great to chat. Brilliant. Take care.
13: Thanks, Graham. See you then.
0: Bye-bye. It's 29 minutes past six.
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15: What you get from me is what I think. If we don't agree, I try and do that as respectfully as I can. And you know what? I make no secret of the fact that I am a conservative commentator.
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15: Someone said last week, I can't possibly listen to you because your views are all conservative. 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
15: I'm not going to sit here for 4 hours and bloody lie to you. I can't. I'm a human being with opinions, and you are too.
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0: And a very good morning to you. Hope you're okay and had a good week, ready for a very busy week. Let me tell, I'll just repeat some of those events that are on this weekend where you might like to head out. The Carryong Plant Lovers Fair is on this weekend, today, tomorrow, and it's being held in the Carryong Mountains High School. That's in Festival Drive in Carryong. It'll be busy, but it's $15 entry, under 18 free, which is great. Gets the youngsters in there. The Toowoomba Carnival of Flowers is on. It goes right through till the 5th of October. A big event for Toowoomba and one of the oldest around in the country. Don't forget, if you're calling through this morning, just let Jeanette know if you'd like to pick up a double pass to the Lura Gardens Festival, which is on 4 days from Friday, the 2nd of October. So we've got those tickets, double tickets to give away. Tulip Top. Now, Ash went there last weekend. A pretty good display. You were very impressed with it, Ash.
20: I certainly was. It's if you're in the Canberra, 100% go to Tulip Top. And of course, while you're down there, go to Floreart as well. It's stunning this year. I was a little worried just with the winter that we've had, but no, I was very, very impressed. So I highly recommend
0: Tulip Top Gardens. It's $24. It's up a little bit. Seniors 22, children under 16 free, but it's $24 to get into that beautiful display. But it is worth, as Ash said, it is worth every dollar to have a look. And Floreart, of course, is free. The Paper Daisy Spring Festival is still on, and the Royal Botanic Gardens, Australian Botanic Garden at Mount Annan. The Australian Botanic Garden has got, beautiful displays of paper daisies, and they're on show to the 11th of October. And if you see anyone lying on top of them or walking through the daisies, pardon me, ask them not to, because everyone else that follows has got footprints all the way through the daisies. So just keep them nice and nice and free, which is really annoying. You want to give them a clip? No, no, you can't do that. Let's go to Liverpool. Lorraine, good morning.
21: Good morning, Uncle Graham. How are you?
0: I'm well. Yourself?
21: Oh, yeah. I left a little bit late last week to try and contact you. Multitude of problems, but our problem child, my Vulcan Magnum, is leafing up now, but still have not had one flower.
0: Now, from memory, this Vulcan Magnolia that we've been trying to cajole into flower, cajoling magnolias is a full-time job, as you've discovered. But from memory, I think this one is actually in a pot. Is that true?
21: That is. It is in a pot. It's still in the same pot.
0: Yeah.
21: I've sudden impacted for roses with it. I've done everything that you've suggested, and it's budding up with leaves.
0: Yeah,
21: but it still has not had a flower.
0: Okay. Now, I think you really, pardon me, you really need to get this plant into the ground if you possibly can. I've asked you, I've mentioned it before, but you obviously are running out of space. But I think that Magnolia Vulcan, it's a great magnolia. A friend of mine has one in their garden, and I know they enjoy getting flowers on it every year. And it's a spectacular, deep, deep burgundy purple flower. I think time has come, Lorraine, if you can find a spot in the garden somewhere.
21: Okay, all right, I will try that. Now, the other thing is I'd love to have a double pass to Lura Gardens.
0: Yes.
21: I wasn't able to speak to Jeanette about it. Other thing is that you remember you told me to cut the multi-head cauliflower, just cut the flower off it.
0: Yep.
21: I have done that. I've got two in the pot. They're still stalks. I mean, where does it reshoot?
0: Well, it'll reshoot from down in the stem. So you've just, it's a bit of a weird season. It's very warm, especially where you are. You'll be up close to 30 today. So you just need to be wary. Keep the water up to anything that's in a pot or in the garden. And in fact, I think that'll be, the job this afternoon to go, in the cool of the day to give the garden a good soaking. We did during the week, but I noticed yesterday afternoon quite a bit of the garden had dried out already. So we're mulching as much as we possibly can. So we've got more mulch and watering to do. But I think you just need to be patient. Keep the water up to it, not saturated, but just keep the water up to it once or twice a week. And I think you'll find that you'll start to get the growth coming once it starts to get warm permanently and the plant says, yeah, right, spring is really here.
21: There's no leaves on it. It's just the four stalks that where I cut the heads off.
0: Yep. No,
21: that's it.
0: Yeah, no, that's okay. As long as those stems are still nice and green, I think you'll find that it'll be okay. And by the way, hold on. I'll put you back to Jeanette, and she'll organise to get those tickets for you to the Lura Gardens Festival. Hold on. Don't hang up.
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0: 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Just saves you a bit of time at the gate. Now, Canberra is going right off. The Horticultural Society of Canberra have got their Spring Flower Spectacular on this weekend. And of course, it's showcasing orchids, spring bulbs and camellias. Now, my mate, Red Earth Bulbs, is going to be there, and they have 80 varieties of dahlia tubers, 80, as well as a huge range of flowering bulbs on display and for sale. Today, 10 till 4, tomorrow, 10 till 3. Entry is only $5 to get in, children under 14 free. And, of course, it's in the epic showground in Fitzroy Pavilion on the corner of Flemington Road and, of course, Northbourne Avenue. We used to go down there for a show every couple of years. In fact, I think I did about 15 years in a row. I haven't been down for a long time, but it's a great show. And that's the Horticultural Society Spring Festival Spectacular in Canberra at the epic showground. Everyone knows in Canberra where that is. And Red Earth both bulbs are going to be there with a fantastic display of beautiful bulbs and dahlias. Floriade, of course, the Feast of Flowers is on now until Sunday, the 11th of October. And there's a private garden in the ACT that's opened this weekend. It's the magical atmosphere of Forest Bower. It'll entice visitors to wander and enjoy its 10 garden spaces. So there's the Grand Lawn, the Woodland Walk, the Walled Garden. Look, there's so much to see. 10 till 4 today and tomorrow. Entry fees apply. The address, if you're heading that way, of course, the entry fees will support the Fred Hollows Foundation. Good, excellent, top quality charity. That 11 to 13 Talbot Street in Forest. Okay, so in Canberra, worth a drive down if you like to head down. It's only 2 or 3 hours from Sydney. 11 to 13, Talbot Street in Forest. Just looking at the list, it's a part of the Open Garden Scheme in Canberra. Well done, Canberra, and a couple of events happening for you down there. Let's go to Richmond. Good morning, Pat.
3: Morning, Ryan. How are you this morning?
0: I'm well. Yourself okay?
3: Good, thank you. When can I cut my frangipanis?
0: Yesterday. today, you've got to do it today because they'll with this warm weather that's around, especially today for you, Pat, you'll be getting close to 30 today. The hormones in your frangipani will start to move and you'll start to get flower buds and leaves starting to pop out the end of the stem. So if you really have to prune your frangipani back, this weekend's the one to do it, Pat.
3: Okay, thank you, Graham.
0: My pleasure. Thanks for your call here on the Garden Clinic. We're heading to Kiama Downs. Goodness, I know Kiama Downs because my mother-in-law and father-in-law were going to move there many, many years ago. Good morning, Danielle.
4: Good morning, Graham.
0: How are you? Okay.
4: I'm really well, thank you.
0: Good.
4: I just need some help. We just moved here about a year ago, and when we moved in, there's some really big, beautiful boxes balls.
0: Yep.
4: Probably a metre by a metre. Just have really big car, and my husband's got a big car. So when we pull into the driveway, we're struggling to get out. So
0: okay, I understand.
4: It.
0: Yep. Okay, yes, you can move them.
4: Prune it back.
0: No, yeah. you can move them. And mm-hmm. you can also prune them back if you want to. But they'll always regrow to that spot. Look, when they start growing, let's go for one option first. When boxes start to grow, only when they start to grow, then you can prune them back. If you prune them back when they're still half asleep, even a quarter asleep, there is a chance that you'll get dieback and then that impacts on the overall appearance of the plant. But if you wanted to prune them back and make the balls smaller, you can certainly do that. But I'd leave that for another, I'd leave it maybe for another month. What's this, the 19th of September? Yeah, I'd leave it for another month into October and then you can prune it back, water it in with some, populate or go-go juice, a bit of sea salt, and get the nutrition happening back into it again. So to save you moving it, you could cut it and make it a smaller ball if you wanted to. It'll look a little bit odd for about 12 months, but by next year, certainly by this time next year, it will have started to recover very quickly.
4: Okay, that's perfect. Thank you, Graham.
0: Okay, so that'll save you a bit of elbow grease moving it.
4: Yes, and if I did want to move it...
0: Look, now's the time. If you do want to move it, then now's the time to do that. Water it with the go-go juice beforehand so it's got really saturated in the soil. Then you can dig mm-hmm. it up. What it does, it helps the roots recover because you'll lose a lot of the roots in the digging up process. Have the new hole ready and prepared so that the hole's already dug so that it's not out of the ground much more than half an hour or an hour or so, and then pop it straight into its new home, water it in. And then I would also give it a bit of a light trim back, but that's why they're good to move now, but they're not so good to prune at this time of the year. You just take a bit of a risk. So either way, you can move it, or you could prune it back and reshape it.
4: Okay. Very helpful. Thank you so much.
0: My pleasure. Anytime. Good morning to you down that part of the Illawarra of New South Wales. It's great to have you listening. Here on the Garden Clinic, it's coming up to 13 minutes to 7 o'clock.
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0: 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Really good people and, as I say, family business, so you know they're going to look after you. Look, Kuchels of Mount Crosby, the private garden and nursery in the hinterland of Brisbane, is open today only. Today only, 3-acre hillside garden. Features native and exotic plants. Now, this is the range, temperate, tropical and subtropical plants from all around the world. And there are plants and orchids for sale. Now, the Australian Red Cross Ipswich branch will be serving morning and afternoon teas. Picnics are welcome because they've got such a big area. Today, 9 till 4 only. Entry is a purchase from the nursery or a Red Cross donation. Now, that's 8 in Bella Street in Mount Crosby in Queensland. And that sounds, in fact, I think we've had that one last year and the year before. So it's good to have them coming back and joining us to let you know in Queensland. There's a heap of orchid shows on. I'll let you know those after the 7 o'clock news. But first, let's go to Pymble. Good morning, Wynn.
31: Oh, good morning, Graham. Thank you for taking my call. I have a terrible problem with my rhododendron. This is a very old established garden. We moved here 40 years ago.
0: Yep.
31: And the rhododendron, our house was built in 1945. So the rhododendron is probably 20 or 30 feet high. It's been fabulous all these years. It's dying. All the all the leaves, yellow leaves started dropping, and then I twice deep watered it. I'm giving it four cans of Populate, and also, you know, dug around it, tried to, it picked up every time we did that. I've realised, sorry, there's been so much happening in our lives, and I've only just maybe putting two and two together. About 4 or 5 weeks ago, there was a tall privet. I have hardly been in the garden for 5 months, and I'm catching up.
0: Yep.
31: There was a tall privet that is about 2 metres away from where the rhododendron was, and we cut it down almost to ground level.
0: Yes.
31: And there was a root from the back of it from the opposite side of where the rhododendron is, above ground, about the size of your wrist, and I cut through that.
0: Yes.
31: And we cut crosses in the top of the stump, and I painted it with Roundup. Now, I'm wondering, is there any way that has... It's only about 2 metres away from the rhododendron. The root that was going into the ground is on the far side of the stump, so it's away from the rhododendron. It's got an azalea half a metre away from that privet stump, and that's still growing well. So I don't know. The only other thing is about January last year, 18 months ago, we had to take out 5 very tall grove of pitostrums. They were all dying.
0: Yep.
31: So that whole sort of climate of that corner of the garden has changed. It's now exposed to the western sun.
0: Okay, now just putting all that together, Wynne, and I'm sorry, I've just got to interrupt you there because I'm coming up to the news, but I'm always concerned the minute that anyone mentions Roundup or Zero or glyphosate in general is that it does work in mysterious ways sometimes. Not always. In most cases, it stays exactly where it's meant to be, where it's applied. But it does occur we've had lots of examples on the show over the years where it drifts around in the root system or in the soil where it shouldn't. And I think, I must admit, I'm a little bit inclined, soon as you mentioned it, Ash and I sitting here in the studio started nodding our heads. It's just a sinister herbicide in those really difficult situations where you've got azaleas nearby, the rhododendron nearby. The only thing I was going to suggest is that maybe your rhododendron, which you've already done, by the way, is suffering from Phytophthora, which is quite common in your region in Pymble. I've seen other rhodos, big old rhodos, 40, 50-year-old ones, suddenly succumb, and that's root disease in the soil, and that could be the case, but you've already done the best you could with the applications of the Populate. I think you have lost it, but I'm more inclined to think it's more likely to be a root disease than the glyphosate. I just think from your description, the azalea would have picked it up because it's very shallow rooting. And if it's between the, where the privet was and where the rhodo is, then it would have gone the same way as the rhododendron. So I think you've been, that the old rhododendron has been hit by root disease, not by the herbicide. Okay.
31: So how do you treat the root disease? Because the azalea is still fine.
0: You've done everything you possibly can. If you've done, if you've applied the Populate, that's all you can do. And we're all suffering from this. I lost a 40-year-old beautiful Camellia reticulata called Valley Knudsen, a brilliant thing with massive great flowers. I was only looking at some photographs when my granddaughter, and she was only about 6 or 7. She's now 18. I remember that I saw this photograph and I thought, oh goodness, there's that Camellia and it's gone. And it went to the root disease. We tried with the Populate, but it just was a bit too late. And I think it's the same with your rhododendron. Okay? cut and run, I'm afraid. Here on the Garden Clinic, it's 4 minutes to seven.
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0: That spectacular garden created by William MacArthur back in the 1820s, Camden Park, is open today. $15 for the tickets. And if you'd like to get more details on how to get there without getting lost, go to camdenparkhouse.com.au. The Clivia Society have got their show on this morning. I mentioned earlier, but it's going to be at the Thornlie Community Centre. That's the corner of Phyllis and Central Avenue in Thornlie, right next door to Bunnings, okay? The Thornlie Community Centre. I'll see you there later on this morning. It's only $5 to get in. And my mate Brett Summerall is going to open us. So that's great. We've got to catch up with Brett. And don't forget, the gardens of Little Hartley are coming onto their festival at the end of October. More details later.
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17: It's 7 o'clock. Good morning. I'm Toby Goff. Four Victorians have now been charged after being extradited to New South Wales over two Sydney shootings. Georgina Winter reports.
18: Raptor Squad officers allege the group, including a 16-year-old boy, carried out contract attacks in Hurstville and Churella as part of an ongoing underworld feud. While the four have not been charged in relation to the fatal shooting of university student Marco Tapia at Glen Alpine, detectives are investigating potential links. Police allege the exact same firearm was used across all three crime scenes. The three adults and one teenager were all refused bail to appear in court today. Georgina Winter reporting.
17: An Australian music festival has been thrown into chaos after promoters were targeted with anti-Israeli threats. Frequency Forest organisers have been forced to pull five Israeli artists from their lineup, while events in Sydney and Melbourne have been relocated. Police are investigating after two of the promoters' cars were found burnt out and weeks of threatening messages were sent to them. The state opposition is pledging to tear up the government's proposed firearm buyback laws if it wins the next election. The new policy platform promises to scrap gun ownership caps for rural landholders and increase police powers. Liberal leader Kelly Sloan says

0: Up to $6,000 in funding will be available for on-street and car park charges per AC port. The Electric Vehicle Council's Chief Executive, Julie Delvecchio, says the investment into business and council will make a difference for everyone.
1: The reason why that's important is that fleets buy cars at volume. And we know the more they buy those cars, the more it boosts the affordable second-hand market for everybody else.
0: And ferry travellers are being warned the F3 Parramatta River services won't run today or tomorrow due to ongoing industrial action. Transdev is apologising for the disruption as crews divert to keep the rest of the ferry network running close to schedule. In finance, the Dow Jones has closed down 95 points, the Nasdaq up 104. One Australian dollar is currently buying 71.25 US cents.
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3: For three quarters, the impossible dream was alive, but it wasn't to be for the Sydney Swans. Fremantle storming home to win the AFL preliminary final at the SCG by 12 points. The Roosters will be targeting Braden Trindle tonight in their semi-final against the Sharks. The Cronulla 5'8 has been rushed back early from a shoulder dislocation, but Roosters coach Trent Robertson says it is all about balance.
4: In these games, you've got to know where to get to and what to look at in opposition, but we want to play our game really well, and some of that will be at certain players, but it'll be mostly through our style of play.
3: Still on league, and Wakefield has beaten Lee 26-16 in the Super League finals. Brentford has downed Chelsea 3-0 in the EPL, and Australia has beaten Zimbabwe in the second one dayer. That's sport. I'm Troy Dodds.
0: It's 7:04. That's news and sport.
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6: There's a bit of track work on today at Chatswood Brown Street. That's the one running from the Pacific Highway to the station. That's closed in full today and tomorrow. Further north, North and South State are closed for the Manly Jazz Festival. There's a couple of lanes closed on the coat hanger this morning. If you're heading north, it's a little slower with the merging, and there's a bit on at Sydney Olympic Park today. Expect road closures and heavy traffic as we head towards the afternoon. Ash Turner, on your traffic leader, Sydney's 2GB.
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0: Clear skies above Sydney with light winds, a top of 28 degrees in the city, 31 in the west. Looking ahead, sunny conditions tomorrow with a high of 28. Possible late showers on Monday, 28 as well. A shower or two on Tuesday. Right now in the city, it's 13 degrees, the same in Lucas Heights and Terrey Hills. It's 9 degrees in Bankstown and Campbelltown, 12 in Gosford and 10 degrees in Penrith. I'm Toby Goff. There'll be more news at 8 on your news leader, Sydney's 2GB.
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9: And a very good morning to you. Well, it's been hanging on now for a couple of weeks.

0: weekend, big orchid shows right across New South Wales, Victoria, Queensland, displays, sales and expert advice. Let me run through a couple of them. In fact, if you'd like, give me a call, 131-873. Hold on there, Kay, I'll get to you in a second. 131-873 is my number. If you'd like to give me a buzz, we'll have a chat and see if we can solve your gardening problems. The Southern Suburbs of Victoria Orchid Society has got their show on today and tomorrow. That's in the NG Wishart Hall. The NG Wishart Hall today, that's in Moorabbin. The Northeast Melbourne Orchid Society has got their show on, this weekend, both days, in the Bulleen Heights Secondary School, okay, in Templestowe. Geelong Orchid and, Indoor Plant Club have got their show on this weekend, both days, in the Christchurch Hall, in Geelong. Mid-Murray Orchid Society have got their show on both days in the Kerrang Memorial Hall. That's in Kerrang, and a good show, that one. West Gippsland Orchid Society has got their show on both days in the Anglican Church Hall in Druin. The Blacktown City Orchid Society have got their show on, and that's both days in the shopping centre at Seven Hills. Yurrabadalla Orchid Club have got their show on today. That's in the Naruma Leisure Centre in Naruma, both days this weekend. Orchid Central has got their show on in Club Condell Park. Okay, that's out Bankstown way. The Manly Warringah Orchid Society has got their show on at the DY Grand Shopping Centre, and that's open both days whilst the shopping centre is open. Woodburn up there in Evans Head, good morning to you. Had rels up there many years ago when my sister lived up that way. The Woodburn Memorial Hall has got a show on today and tomorrow. Beautiful orchids on display. And in conjunction with the Orchid Society of Canberra, everything's happening in Canberra this weekend. There'll be lots of orchids, spring bulbs and camellias on display both days in the Fitzroy Pavilion exhibition. Okay, so that is another display, another good reason to go to that particular show to see the events happening there in Canberra. And the Native Orchid Society of Toowoomba, in conjunction, of course, with the Toowoomba Festival, the St. John's Lutheran Church Hall have got a display on today and tomorrow. Well, there you go. Lots of orchids right around the whole country. Thank you for being patient, Kay, out there at Bathurst. How can I help you this morning?
1: Oh, hi, Graham. Yes, my apricot tree is in full flower this year. It hasn't flowered for 3 years and I haven't had any fruit, but so I'm hoping for a good crop. What do I have to do to get some good fruit.
0: Okay. Now, the problem out on the tablelands, of course, is your weather. And your weather today, you're looking at 22. It's going to be sunny. In fact, it's going to be sunny pretty much the whole week. Might be a little bit cloudy later in the week. Your nighttime temperatures are still low, 4 degrees, although it's starting to warm up 9, 7 overnight during the next couple of days this week. So the weather is perfect, but there's no rain. So make sure you keep the water up to your apricot now that the flowers are coming, and give it a really good saturation right around. Now, a lot of people feed their apricots and their fruit trees generally out on the drip line. Now, that's fair enough, but a lot of the feeder roots are much closer to the trunk. I won't say up against the trunk, but between what I call the shadow line, all of that shadow area needs to be watered and fertilized. And you can still do that now, as long as you're applying, say, gigantic fruit tree fertilizer for citrus and stone fruits. Just make sure the soil's damp beforehand, then apply the fertilizer, then water it in. If you wanted to finish off the package, then just mulch it with some sugar cane or cow manure or hooflung dung around that whole shadow area, and let's see if we can get those flowers into some fruit for you, Kay.
1: Oh, good. That sounds great. I'll try that. And you have to sort of water it often, or?
0: Yes, water it once a week, mainly because just looking at your weather forecast for Bathurst, it's going to be dry. I can't see any rain on the horizon for you, so
1: no.
0: You're going to need to use some town water.
1: All right, then. And also, Graham, I went to the Rydell daffodils last weekend.
0: Last weekend, how was it?
1: Oh, it was terrific. Really good. And I was given some free dahlia tubers.
0: Yep.
1: What do I do with, like, how do I plant them and how deep and
0: okay.
1: When?
0: They've already flowered for this year. So what I'm going to suggest is, in fact, instead of putting them in a pot because they may disappear. Look, the other thing is if you can put them in a pot, I'm just trying to think what's the best thing for you. If you put them in a pot and then label the pot, you'll know what's in the pot and you'll be able to keep it, you know, just moist, not damp, just water it maybe once a fortnight, because the daffodil bulb shouldn't be planted until next autumn. But it's hard to know just whether those bulbs that you've been given have already flowered. I suggest they maybe have, but you know, maybe it's
1: maybe dahlia tubers.
0: Oh, dahlia tubers.
1: Yeah.
0: My apologies. My apologies. I thought it was a definite.
1: No,
0: okay, dahlia tubers. Okay. Well, those you can plant straight into the ground. And so it's dahlia tuber planting time, I'm just waiting for my thousands of tubers that I dug up this year. I dug them all up for the first time in 5 years, and I ended up with millions of tubers. So I've shared them with a few friends already, but I'm just waiting to see which ones are going to spring to life. So you can do the same thing. Keep it in a sheltered spot, in a garage or in the garden shed or in the laundry. Just put it on a tray, a saucer, not of water, but just keep it. If you want to spray it or splash a bit of water on it, on the tuber, and then wait for it to start to shoot. And the shoot will come out at the end of the tuber where the stem is, at the stem end, and that little tuber then should start to send up a shoot. Then you know that it's actually alive and living and ready to go. And once that little shoot little green shoot is up around about an inch or so, 2 or 3 centimetres, then you can plant it out into the garden. Prepare the soil in the meantime while you're waiting for it to come to life. I think it's better to keep a bit of an eye on it instead of just planting it out, because we often tend to forget things in the garden, in the soil. But if it's on a windowsill, on a saucer, you'll be able to see it every day. And if you just splash a little bit of water, not much on it, and that'll keep the bulb nice and turgid and solid, the tuber, and then wait for it to burst into growth.
1: And how... when I plant it in the ground,
0: yep.
1: How low do I plant it? Or
0: about a hand span down. How big is the tuber, Kay?
1: Well, it's quite big. It's a,
0: like a sweet potato.
1: Yeah.
0: Yeah. Okay. I'd plant it a little bit deeper than a hand span because it sounds like it's a really good solid tuber. So plant it a little bit further. So that's going to be around about 10 or 15 centimetres. And at the same time, it sounds like it could be a big variety. So I'd be putting in a stake at the same time. So you don't put a stake in later right through the middle of the tuber. So, put your stake in, then plant it, then you'll know where it is. Keep an eye on it to shoot.
1: Okie doke.
0: Okay.
1: That sounds fantastic. Thanks, Graham.
0: Good luck with it. Let us know how you go with it, Kay.
1: Okay, will do.
0: Cheers.
1: Have a lovely day.
0: You too. All the very best. Good morning to all our listeners out in the Tablelands. Some are getting rain, some are getting nothing. It's a pretty tricky time, especially for our farmers as well.
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0: 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It looks like a pretty good day. I'll go through the weather right across the nation very shortly. But spring, yep, it's time for rodents. Oh, horrible. In fact, it's amazing the number of people whose questions I answer, and I say, I think it's rats. They say, really? Oh, they like rats. Yeah, well, as the weather warms up, rats and mice, they become more active around your home and your property. 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And Pat's here to tell us more. 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
0: 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Okay, well, I've got some really exciting news for you today because way back, now it's got to be at least 10 years, maybe 15 years ago, I used to take for 18 years a fantastic tour from Broome to Perth. We literally, not straight down the coast, we used to go left, right, coast, out in the bush, out into the countryside, the absolute pioneering country. It's an adventure of a lifetime, and guess what? It's back on. We've been working on this for over 12 months, waiting for the accommodation to come back online, and it's finally happened. It's an adventure of a lifetime through Western Australia's most spectacular landscapes. Now, it's on next year. So we're giving you plenty of time to plan. But let me tell you, I know that there are hundreds of people who have been waiting for this tour to come back. Swim the turquoise waters of Ningaloo Reef. Oh, meet Monkey Myers' amazing dolphins. You'll sail out into the bay there as well. Wander wildflower-filled Coal Seam Conservation Park and the marvel at the ancient Pinnacles Desert. It is an incredible journey. And Colin, the local guide, Colin Barlow, will be taking you on this. The itinerary, it is just sensational. And Rachel's been working on this itinerary for me for a whole year, and we've finally been able to let you know. Happening 26 August, 13 September 2027. Now, you can go online to see the itinerary. It's a completely unique itinerary, this one, on rostours.com. Or you can call us on Monday, and I think there'll be a lot of people waiting for this one, 1-300-233-200. And it really is quite an incredible journey. And Ningaloo Reef is an extra. We've added on to that tour. And there's a couple of other extras in there as well. Okay, let's go to Manly. Phil's got a bit of a drama with his grass. What's happening, mate?
15: Oh, g'day, Graham. What a fabulous morning here at Manly.
0: Yeah, not wrong.
15: Look, I've got winter grass everywhere in my nature strip. It's starting to go to seed, so what do I do?
0: Oh, okay. Get onto it today. Perfect timing, because the weather's clear blue sky for you today, and I guess you've got a bit of a mixture of grasses out there, or is it mainly buffalo?
15: No, just buffalo.
0: Yeah. Oh, great. Okay. Then you need to go for buffalo safe winter grass killers. Winter grass killers. Now, there's quite a few. When you get to the garden center, you'll see there's a whole range of them there. The main thing you've got to watch out for is that there's no dicamba. So no dicamba on the list of active ingredients on the label. Most of them will have winter grass buffalo safe. And
15: right.
0: There's four or five brands there. They all do the same thing. In fact, quite honestly, they're all the same, chemical. But the main thing is don't let them sell you something that's got dicamba in it, because you'll end up with a dead buffalo grass. So, but you need to do it today, especially with those seeds starting to form, Phil.
15: Okay, mate. Lovely. Thank you.
0: My pleasure. Cheers. All the best to you here on the Garden Clinic. Let's head off to Bracken Ridge in Brisbane. Good morning, Maria.
16: Yeah, hi. I have a problem with my yesterday, today and tomorrow. That's not the botanical name, but it's a common name.
0: Yep, that's sure.
16: And I think they're dying. They look very, very sick.
0: Oh.
16: So they're beside a pool.
0: Yeah.
16: And I have a Maria there as well, and it's not looking as good either, but I'm not sure whether it needs water. We've had a warm winter here.
0: Yes, you sure have. Okay.
16: Yeah, so
0: is there any chance that there's getting splashed from the pool?
16: No.
0: Okay, good. Okay, first question answered, which is good. Thank you. The second one is that the Brunfelsia, the yesterday, today and tomorrow, is a tough little shrub. I'm going to see.
16: Yeah.
0: It should come into spring flowering, so don't prune it because you might get not many leaves. Pardon?
16: I just pruned it.
0: Oh.
16: I just cut it back.
0: Youch. Okay. okay. right. Okay. We'll cope with that. Okay. Now it should have just come into, it should be just coming into flower. Now, you've removed that flowering wood. So all I would do now, and it's the same with your Maria and the other plants along there, I would give it a little bit of a feed with sudden impact for lawns. Now, I know it sounds strange, but it's really a good option for those plants that you've mentioned, and for your yesterday, today and tomorrow, the Brunfelsia. Water beforehand, then apply the sudden impact for lawns, and then water that in again. And I think I think that'll and you're quite right. It has been very dry, as I mentioned earlier on the show today. Gardens on the East Coast in particular, but elsewhere as well, are looking pretty dry, and we just need to keep the water up to our gardens before they bring on the restrictions.
16: Now, Graham, it did have mealybugs sort of last season.
0: Yep.
16: So, and I sprayed for those and put you know, pest oil and that sort of stuff on it as well. So
0: okay, look,
16: I'll tell you what's handy
0: is you can get hold of Rich Grow Bug Killer Granules. They're granules. It saves your spraying. It's much easier to apply. So after you've applied the fertilizer and what have you, and as the new growth is starting to come away, so you can, you know, it might be 2 or 3 weeks, then sprinkle on the bug killer granules, water those in, and it's taken up by the root system, which protects the plant as the new growth is starting to appear. It's taken up by the roots, which is a good way to get on top of mealybug before it appears.
16: Oh, great. So Rich Grow Bug Killer.
0: That's it. And the Bug Killer Granules in a little red bottle.
16: Oh, and Sudden Impact.
0: And the Sudden Impact for lawns.
16: Okay, that's brilliant. Thank you very much. I'll try that.
0: My pleasure. Glad to help anytime. 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We've got a full board of calls and lots to chat between now and 8. So hold on the line then. We'll get to you as soon as we can.
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18: There's a two-car prang at Ingleside at the Mona Vale Road at Menor Road intersection. Traffic is slowed. Crews are on scene. There's a bit of track work on today at Chatswood Brown Street. That's the one running from the Pack Highway down to the station. That's closed in full today and tomorrow. Further north, North and South Stain are closed for the Manly Jazz Festival. And there's a couple of lanes closed on the coat hanger this morning. If you're heading north, it is a little bit slower with the merge. Ash Turner on your traffic leader. Sydney's 2GB.
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0: Now, last Saturday at this time on the show, I mentioned, as you know, I'm very concerned about the fire ants in Queensland coming through. They don't stop at the border. I'm sure that the fire ants have gone over the border at Tweed Heads into New South Wales. And it looked like from a press release that I read that they had already appeared at Dundas in New South Wales. That is not the case. My apologies. It is Dundas in Queensland. Okay. Now, the team that are looking after and trying to keep us safe from these wretched fire ants are doing a brilliant job. I mistook their Dundas for New South Wales, not Queensland, but it's Dundas in Queensland where the fire ants have reoccurred. The second item of news is that we had a lot of complaints and comments from people saying they couldn't get hold of the Your Garden magazine well into spring, a couple of weekends into spring, and it still wasn't available in their local supermarket. What you will find in that case is what we have found is that there has been a second delivery into supermarkets. So the magazine with that bright yellow and orange cover with lots of ideas and getting your garden ready for summer and getting rid of bugs and weeds in your lawn. There's a bonus exclusive video tips inside. In fact, those video tips are accessible easily right through the magazine this year. One of the first magazines in gardening to do that, and you've got plenty of extra support there, as much support as we can arrange for you. But you'll find that they are coming into supplies, into supermarkets from this weekend. The other thing that's interesting is that quite often, even though you might have a supermarket, 50, 60 metres away, the news agent does get them separately delivered. So if they're not in the supermarket, they'll be in your local news agent. Here on the Garden Clinic, it's now coming up to 26 minutes to 8 o'clock. Okay, let's go to Peakhurst now. Jennifer, good morning.
2: Good morning, Graham. I just want to find out the phone number you gave out last week, something to do with your lawns and people come out and have a look. I've got a lot of onion weed.
0: Oh, okay. Yeah, that's Duke. They'll spray Duke on your lawn. I got them out as well. And in fact, that's the people. We've got that out there sitting there somewhere from Lawn Green, I think, haven't we?
2: Yes, I think it was Lawn Green.
0: Yes, the Lawn Green ad. We've got that set, or has it disappeared in the system somewhere? Yeah, we'll find it for you. You keep listening and we'll play it again for you. Because
2: all right, thank you, Graham.
0: So keep listening. Yeah, it's Lawn Green, and they're the people who
2: you said they come out and have a look at your lawn. I've got a lot of onion weed, and I'd like to have them look at it.
0: Gary's found it. You got your pen there?
2: Yes.
0: 1-300.
2: Yes.
0: 55.
2: 74. 72.
0: That's it. That's 1-300 55-7472. That's lawngreen.com.au. But you can give them a call and they'll come out and do that work and get rid of the onion weed out of your lawn for you.
2: Thank you so much, Graham. Thank you.
0: My pleasure. Okay. Thanks very much for your call. Okay. Let's go to, Carmel. Good morning.
3: How are you?
0: Good.
3: How are you doing? Speaking about my lawn, I've got patches everywhere and I can see the grass and I can see the dirt.
0: Oh, no good. You've got to
3: no
0: get,
3: good.
0: No, two things you've got to do, at this time. And I've been mentioning it because I've noticed all week, I've spent the whole weekend, last weekend and this week, on and off in the garden. And it's really super dry. I'm not that far as the crow flies from where you are, Carmel. So I would give the lawn a good water. Then I would apply the sudden impact for lawns, water it again. And I think you'll find the grass that's there will slowly come to life with the nutrition and the fertilizer and the warm, clear blue skies that we're getting now.
3: Okay, thank you.
0: My pleasure. Thanks very much for your call here on the Garden Clinic, taking your calls. 131-873 is on number, but just hold your dialing finger. I've got a full board of calls and we've got a few chats to have it, between now and eight, where it's 24 minutes to 8 o'clock.
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0: Good morning to you. Thanks for your company this morning. Graham Ross here with the Garden Clinic. It's just gone 20 minutes to 8 o'clock and he's back from his beautiful holiday, a bit of a break, the doc from Uchog. And this morning we had a chat to Robin last week about soil preparation for your garden, and this weekend the doc would like to talk about some very exciting results they're obtaining fighting verticillium wilt. Now, normally, you know, you get verticillium wilt in your garden and your veggie crop and you hand it all in. Yui, good morning to you. Got some good news for us.
28: Yeah, good morning, Graham. Now, as you mentioned, now, verticillium is a major issue. It's caused by a microbe called verticillium dahliae, and it affects over 300 different plant species, including actually even your fruit trees, so stone trees, particularly apricots and peaches. But it affects things like your vegetables, your tree nuts. So, you know, if you're growing things like tomatoes or potatoes and the like, they're very, very susceptible. Many, many others are also affected. So you can imagine, without an effective treatment, this actually becomes a huge issue, not only for your home gardener, but also for agriculture. So we did a trial. Initially, we focused on tackling this pathogen in cotton, which is obviously, as you know, being in New South Wales and in Queensland, it's very widely grown. So on average, this pathogen leads to about a 20 to 30% loss in yield, but in severe cases can be as high as 60%. So even at the lower level, that cost equates to about $1,000 a hectare in lost income.
0: You know, it's terrible on a farm. I had it as a young fellow, I remember, and you mentioned tomatoes, in a tomato crop. I was so distressed. And I remember I spoke to the what was then the Department of Ag guy, now DPI, and I said, you know, what have I got? And he said, you got verticillium wilt, mate. Go and see LJ Hooker and put the place up for sale. It was one of those terrible diseases that come in. So how do you tackle this problem, which seems to be so widespread?
28: So first thing we did is we obtained some samples of the pathogen to see if we could test if any of our microbes in our bank could actually stop its growth. So this pathogen, at least in cotton, comes in two varieties, one that leads the plant to lose all its leaves and one that doesn't. Currently in Australia, it seems that the one that's the non-defoliating one is the most dominant. So we screened our bank of microbes and we found 30 different isolates that can inhibit the growth of this pathogen. So with those identified, we needed to make a formulation of these into a liquid so it could be applied to the field. So basically what we did is we grew all these microbes up on solid media known as agar. We scraped them all off the plate. We put them into saline to keep them nice and happy and viable. And that alone took us about 6 to 8 weeks to make enough just for 120-hectare trial. 30 strains is a lot. So this was sent out to the growers. And our thinking was that even if we got an inkling of success in reducing disease, we would be over the moon. But I kid you not, Graham, what we saw was nothing short of spectacular.
0: Okay, so just listeners, what Yui is saying is that we've got this disease. He's got a bank of thousands and thousands of microbes in his refrigerator. He takes a few of those out and trials them, 30 different ones in particular, found to have beneficial results. Well, now you have my full attention, absolutely. So tell me what you saw.
28: Well, the first thing we noticed was really early vigor, and this is likely because many of the microbes in that mix also have some plant stimulatory effect. And this early vigor has two effects. It means that the disease sets on later, and that generally means that the plants are also able to survive other stresses. So the thing that really surprised us is that we saw a 2.5-bale increase in yield per hectare.
0: Wow.
28: A bale is worth about $700. So that's a huge return on investment. So we were actually given the worst field in the entire area. So we were able to bring that 2.5 bales above the average. So now we would have been happy if we saw those results. But then we actually looked at the disease load in the soil.
0: Yep.
28: And here we saw a 40% reduction in the pathogen proliferation. So its growth was slowed down by 40%. So that means less pathogens compared to the control after harvesting. So that means you can probably not have to cycle as often. You can grow cotton on cotton. So this year we're doing a much more extensive trial. We'll be looking again and putting it in furrow, but also actually putting our inoculate directly onto seed to see if that makes it easier and is also effective.
0: This is incredible. Well, gardeners, this is how it works in Australia. Certainly in the 21st century with a company like Nutrog, you get these breakthroughs not only for agriculture, but then of course they roll through into horticulture and gardening, home gardening. But I'm sure that this will find its way to home gardeners fairly soon. As always, an interesting and informative chat. It's great news and great research that you guys are up to. And for agriculture and cotton, it's important. And as we say, it'll eventually work its way down through into home gardeners, like Populate did, and it's getting better and better. And Go-Go Juice, all of these all started out often as agricultural improvements and working through horticulture and then into home gardening. Yui, thank you very much for this news.
28: Not a problem, Graham. I'll chat to you next week.
0: Yep, look forward to it. Thank you, pal. Isn't that great? We are, okay. Well, you know, this is what we do with you. We get latest news, and if it impacts beneficially for farmers and agriculture, that's great for the nation, and eventually ornamental horticulture and then home gardening. We all benefit from their research, which is just brilliant. Here on the Garden Clinic, it's 7:45.
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11: The two-car prang at Ingleside remains. That's at the Mona Vale Road and Manor Road. Intersection traffic is slow. Crews are still on scene. There's a couple of lanes closed on the coat hanger this morning. If you're heading north, it's a little slower with the merging. There's a bit on at Sydney Olympic Park today. Also expect road closures and heavy traffic towards the afternoon. And diesel's through the roof again, but Metro at Earlwood is pushing it out at 264.9. If you see cheaper or anything on the roads, text it through. Ash Turner on your traffic leader, Sydney's 2GB.
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0: Yes, I just wanted to mention, Rod, yes, you can lay your turf, drought-tolerant buffalo, quite okay to lay that out. Another caller, texter, wanted to know where the Eco Lure were available, not at Bunnings in his one. They say it's discontinued, but you'll get it at your local garden centre. Virginia wants to know, frangipani roots invasive? No, they're not. Even a couple of feet from your house, I think it'll be okay, as long as there's no rocks and what have you away from the house. And Marie wants to know about her mango. Prune those dead branches out, Marie, and then give your mango a good feed. It's that time of the year. And yes, we will, Brian, thank you for the reminder. We'll have a time change for Queensland listeners. That's coming up in a couple of weeks' time. We'll let you know when that happens as we get a little bit closer. There will be a time change for our Queensland listeners. And Jane wants to know about controlling onion weed and leafy weeds. Yeah, the buffalo safe winter grass killers are quite safe on surface. Walter, okay, and that's no drama at all. John, down there in Camden, good morning. You there? We've just lost John. Okay, hold that. We'll move on to the next one. Ryan, good morning.
20: Good morning, Graham. How are you?
0: Good, pal. Yes. What's happening, mate?
20: My partner and I are up here and we're building a house in Bonnells Bay, and it's a new build, so the backyard and garden is a bit of a blank slate.
0: Yep.
20: He really does love those giant birds of paradise plants, but I've heard you say before that they can get a bit out of control. So I was just wondering, can they be grown to that very large, impressive size but remain in pots?
0: No.
20: Damn. He's not going to like that.
0: No. They're just too big, mate. And they'll eventually... You often see them in nurseries up the back, and you think, oh, there's a big one up the back there. But eventually they're going to smash your pot, whatever it's in. Even really strong pots, they're just too vigorous, pal, I'm afraid.
1: I must prefer the smaller ones with the orange color, so we might stick with those. Quick one, first of all, I've got you. Also looking at grasses, obviously it's a new build. I'd really like a nice, impressive lawn. Who wouldn't? Do you have any thoughts on the new iron cutter couch grass?
0: Yes, a bit untested for couches. I must admit, I grew up on couches when I was greenkeeping. Everything was a couch grass. There was nothing else. And all of those were being churned out by Peter McMore, who was, became Professor Peter McMore. He only passed away a year or two ago. And he's got, a great reputation for turf couch grasses right around the world, and especially, in competitive, even Olympic sites. But it was Peter that really, started the change into what we might call the range of soft leaf buffaloes. And they have just gone nuts over the last couple of years. Now, yeah, the couches are okay, but some of them are a little bit untested. I'm going to suggest that you get in contact with the people from Andrew's Turf Supply, because they will give you an honest opinion exactly and they're good people. They're a family business. I know them well. I've done quite a bit of dealing with them on projects that I've been working on. I'd give them a ring and just say, look, Graham said to give you a buzz. What do you reckon about this particular new couch grass? And I think you'll find that they'll certainly give you an honest opinion whether that's the best one for your area or whether there's a better one that you might like to choose. And it's just called Andrew's Turf Supply. And give them a buzz, Ryan, and I think they'll help you out.
1: Perfect. I certainly will do.
0: Good on you.
1: Have a great weekend.
0: You too, pal. All the best to you. Thanks very much for your call. Let's go. Look, see if we can get John back at Camden there, mate.
2: Morning, Graham.
0: Oh, gotcha.
2: Yes. How are you?
0: Yeah.
2: I was just listening to your call earlier on as I'm driving along, and you had the rodent free.
0: Oh, yes.
2: I was wondering, does that affect guinea pigs?
0: That is a question I don't know. I suspect because they're a similar size critter, it may impact on guinea pigs. Definitely give that number a call, and they'll be able to give you some more details, the Pestrol people, because the person you speak to at Pestrol may not have the actual detail, but the owner of the business is Andrew Fennell. So the number to call is 1-800-338-888, and then say, look, Graham said, could you get this message through to Andrew, and he'll get back to you and see if he can solve that question for you, if the Pestrol Rodent Free Max impacts on guinea pigs. I suspect it may.
2: Thank you very much.
0: My pleasure. Thanks very much for your call. Let's see if we can squeeze in. We're going well for calls. Let's see if we can get Linda in at Greystanes. Good morning.
3: Hi, Graham. How are you?
0: Well, thank you.
3: You're doing a great job.
0: Thank you.
3: I just wondered if you could tell me. I have clivies in my back and in my backyard, and they absolutely look fabulous.
0: Yep.
3: But the tips of the greenery is all gone brown. Is that lack of water, or what would it be?
0: It's damage. I've got quite a few the same way. Look, they do it. For some reason, they do that, and I don't. It's damage that was done not by the caterpillar, the lily caterpillar. It chews the whole thing to bits. But certainly, it does occur on clivias a lot. I might get a bit of an update because I'm going to the Clivia Society show today, this morning, and I'll ask them. But I must admit, when I look, I've got dozens and dozens, maybe hundreds of clivias around my garden. Some were there when we first went there 50 years ago, so they're the old variety. And then I've got heaps of hybrids, bicolours and yellows and pinks and greens and apricot varieties. But I reckon maybe 25% of them have got those little dead tips on the clivias. So I wouldn't worry too much about it. We all seem to get it.
3: Oh, okay then. So it's no harm?
0: No harm at all.
3: Okay.
0: But
3: thank you very much, Graham.
0: Listen in tomorrow, and I'll talk to the experts today and see if they've got any suggestion I can pass on.
3: Thank you very much. I listen to you every week, but I never really call, so I'm delighted to speak to you.
0: Welcome.
3: And thank you for all your tips over the years.
0: My pleasure. All the best. Take care. Here on the Garden Clinic, it's now 4 minutes to 8 o'clock.
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0: 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The Bonnie Rigg Garden Centre on Thursday the 24th of September will be the site of one of our garden classes. And remember, all members are available to attend if you're in Sydney. The Spring Cake and Cuttings Day, that's Saturday, the 10th of October. The 10th of October at the clubhouse. It'll be one of the few that we were able to run this year. And we're not sure if we'll be able to squeeze them in next year. But certainly this year, it'll definitely be on. And I'll give you more details tomorrow about the Little Hartley Valley Garden Festival. It's coming up later at the end of October. That's it for this weekend. Thanks, Ash. Thanks, Gary. Thanks, Jeanette. Bye for now and go safely.
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21: It's 8 o'clock. Good morning. I'm Toby Goff. Detectives have charged another person over the daylight murder of Joshua McDonald in Sydney's West. The 40-year-old was killed in a believed case of mistaken identity linked to Sydney's ongoing gangland war. A 28-year-old woman has been arrested in Wollongong and charged with accessory after the fact to murder, with police alleging she conducted surveillance and helped the gunman escape. An 18-year-old man accused of piloting a drone in the attack has already been charged with murder and remains before the courts. Four Victorians extradited to New South Wales will face court today over charges linked to two Sydney shootings. Raptor Squad officers allege the group, including a 16-year-old boy, carried out underworld contract attacks in Hurstville and Truella, where no one was injured. Police allege the same firearm in those attacks was also used in the mistaken identity shooting of university student Marco Tapia at Glen Alpine. Today reporter Sarah Stewart says that's widened the investigation.
4: So police now are trying to work out who pulled the trigger of that same gun in that murder. At the moment, these four have not been charged over that death, but police are examining forensics and phones to try and work out who did.
21: The state opposition is making a major policy shift, promising to halt the new gun buyback program if elected next March. Liberal leader Kelly Sloan says a coalition government would freeze the surrender scheme pending a full commission of inquiry into firearm laws. Under the plan, proposed gun limits for farmers and sporting shooters would be scrapped, while mandatory jail sentences would also be introduced for carrying illegal firearms. Donald Trump has announced an immediate ban on major news outlets from covering the White House. The US president is accusing CNN, MSNBC, and Politico of reporting fake news, suggesting further media bans could follow. Several organizations have already slammed the decision as unconstitutional and illegal, but Mr.

0: Dow Jones has closed down 95 points, the Nasdaq up 104 points. One Australian dollar is currently buying around 71.28 US cents.
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2: The Dockers are through to the AFL Grand Final after a come-from-behind 12-point win over the Swans. Sydney led for much of the game at the SCG, but Fremantle stormed home to win 83-71. Swans coach Dean Cox says it's a bitter pill to swallow.
3: Yeah, it is raw, but that's footy. Footy's a hard game, and You got to be at your best for as long as you possibly can to get to the last go.
2: It's do or die for the Roosters and the Sharks tonight when they meet in the NRL at the Sydney Football Stadium. In the NRLW, the Raiders have beaten the Tigers 6-0. Brentford has grabbed 3 second-half goals to beat Chelsea 3-0 in the English Premier League. And supercars teams have rejected a new proposal to bring back compulsory door numbers, wanting to retain the prime real estate for sponsors and commercial partners. That's sport. I'm Troy Dodds.
0: It's 8:04. 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
5: The earlier two-car prang at Ingleside on Mernavale Road, that's just been cleared. The Manly Jazz Festival is on today. Expect big crowds and heavy traffic for all roads. From the ferry to the beach, North and South Stain are closed for the day. There's a bit of track work on today also at Chatswood Brown Street, closed in full from Pacific Highway to the station, and still a couple of lanes closed on the Harbour Bridge this morning. If you're heading north, traffic is moving, but it is slow. Ash Turner, Alive on your traffic leader, Sydney's 2GB.
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0: Sunny skies above Sydney with light winds, a top of 28 degrees in the city, 31 in the west. Looking ahead, sunny conditions tomorrow with a high of 28 degrees, possible late showers on Monday, 28 again, a shower or two forecast for Tuesday. Right now in town, it's 15 degrees, the same in Bankstown. It's 18 degrees in Campbelltown, 19 in Gosford, 13 in Penrith. It's 16 degrees at Lucas Heights and Terry Hills. I'm Toby Goff. There'll be more news at 9 on your news leader, Sydney's 2GB.
1: 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Thanks to Harvey Norman.
8: I'm Darren James, and around the country we go. The number is 131873. Any questions for Charlie? 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Charlie, good morning to you.
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3: And we have some lines free. If you'd like to call 131873, you'll get straight through. Lynn, good morning.
4: Good morning. I'm just wondering if you can give some advice about a router for home Wi-Fi. I'm probably looking for something. We've got three older teenage kids, secondary school students. Mm-hmm. Ideally looking for something where we can get on and, you know, set some parameters around the individual device use and when it might turn off, things like that.
5: Yeah. So there's two things in here. One is the parental controls and one is the Wi-Fi solution itself. As a general rule, I want you to purchase a system that is called Wi-Fi 6 as a base point. So Wi-Fi 6 is a Wi-Fi protocol, and it means that if you've got a laptop, a modern laptop, modern smartphone, and no doubt you and the kids do, you will have this technology built into the antennas and the chip on those devices. If you put a Wi-Fi 6 router into your home, and it would be anything like an AX5000 TP-Link, for example, that's just one type of option, that will transmit in Wi-Fi 6. And what it does is it manages the Wi-Fi across the home in a faster way than an older Wi-Fi system does through the design of the devices that it's connecting to and the design of the Wi-Fi transmission. Okay, so just start there at Wi-Fi 6. Now, with a group of teenagers, they are what we notice, and I've got three teenagers as well, Lynn. What we notice is their expectation that the internet must be fast, it must be uninhibited to any of their devices, regardless of what they're doing at any time of the day. And any interruption is life-changing negative, right? So let's just, we both are on the same page in terms of expectations. So I would have a look at a TP-Link AX3000 and up. They sell them at Harvey Norman, and depending on the size of your house, I would get a three transmission unit solution. So three Wi-Fi transmission points. The app will help you set it all up when you plug it all in. So that's easy to do. And once you do it by getting a whole home mesh system, which is the kind I've described, each transmitter works together to put Wi-Fi everywhere. So it manages all of the concurrently connected devices at once. So just say you've got three kids, they're all down the one end of the house and they're all streaming in 4K on, might be a TV and a high resolution tablet or something like that. The Wi-Fi router actually manages the bandwidth for you to ensure there's no interruptions. Okay. So that's the first thing. Second thing is the parental controls. Now TP-Link, has a base parental control system that is free. As another provider like D-Link that we recommend people look at on a regular basis as well, but TP-Link has a base parental control system that is free, and you can turn on devices, you can turn off devices, you can set up groups and turn off and on devices, and you can do that at different times of the day, and there's a general level of control that you've got around time of access and the type of content. So, for example, you can block TikTok.com across their devices across the network, and you can do that with a whole range of services. If you pay, and I think it's currently $20 a month, and it may be a little bit more, maybe a bit less, it goes to the premium parental control system. That allows a much deeper level of control across the network. That's the version that we use in our house. We know it works because my teenagers absolutely hate it. They cannot stand that we've got this level of control over their devices when it's connected to Wi-Fi. And you will choose whether you upgrade and pay an extra fee, and it is, there's a cost to it, but at the end of the day, the teenagers are only teenagers for a certain amount of years. But there is a cost to it, but you'll determine whether that's going to be right for you, but it has a base level of parental control on it, and it works. And I know it works because my wife flicked the parental control on me once, and it was very, very frustrating. It was an accident, I will say, but it was an accident. I wanted to stream my rugby, and it wasn't going on. And anyway, it works. Okay. So do that. Go into Harvey Norman, our sponsor. Tell them you're looking at an AX 3000 and up, and take in a little sort of a plan of your house, if you like, the floor plan of the house, and they'll make a recommendation about how many transmission units you should purchase. Okay.
4: Okay. Perfect. Thank you very much.
3: Good on you, Lynn. Thank you, Lynn. To Glenda, good morning.
6: Good morning. How are you guys?
5: Hey, good, Glenda. Thanks. What's going on, Glenda?
6: Yeah, look, I'm having trouble. My daughter bought me a Google Pixel 10 phone last weekend from Harvey Norman. But through the week when I'm talking, it keeps cutting out.
5: We've seen that a couple of times on the Pixel 10 and a couple of other Pixels as well. You're on the phone call, and is it about sort of 3 to 5 minutes into the call, it just drops
6: something like that. Just cut pings out.
5: Yeah, so what you need to do is, and I don't know why it happens. It's very rare that it happens, that I've seen it across other phones, but the best thing to do, Glenda, just go, and it's a bit of a pain, but go back up all your data and factory reset the phone, and then try... and then try again. I've seen that fixing it, and I've read about it for other people fixing it. It's not just the Pixel 10. It's happened a couple of times on the Pixel 8 as well. Often there's a fix that comes at some point, but for this point in time, and not to wait for any kind of fix on that level, try doing that, okay?
6: Thank you. I'm going over to my daughters today, and they said they'd have a look at it, you know, and my son-in-law suggested that he would start all over again.
5: Yeah, correct. Do that. And when you do it this time, if you like, just to speed up the process of the test, go and don't put in all your Google details and all that kind of stuff when you're setting it up for the first time. You can do that, later, sort of after you've done a couple of tests. So just jump through the wizard, tell your son-in-law and your daughter, just jump through the wizard. Get to the point where you can start making phone calls and doing some tests. Ring somebody across the room, put it on hands-free and turn the microphone off so you don't get that reverberation through the phone of the one phone hearing the other.
6: Right.
5: And just leave it there for 3 to 5 minutes and see if it drops out. And do that a few times and that's your testing done, okay?
6: Oh, thank you so much. Yeah, because it's a pain when you're talking to people and you cut out all the time, you know?
5: Correct. Yeah. Oh, and one more thing, Glenda, with it. One more thing. Get them to turn off the Wi-Fi calling on the phone so you
6: Wi-Fi
5: are isolating
6: calling.
5: The call. Yeah, Wi-Fi. They'll know what I'm talking about. Just write down Wi-Fi calling. Get them to turn it off when they're doing this testing because the issues that I have seen have been through calls made through the cellular network, not over Wi-Fi calling. You need to test that bit and isolate that on your phone, okay?
3: Thank you, Glenda. Hey, Charlie, what about Harvey Norman? There's a bit happening in the world of computerization there right now.
5: Yeah, they've got this new brand. It's called
3: EasyViz.
5: Yeah, it's EasyViz. Run by I might get the guys from EasyViz. Jock is a good friend of the show. He's in charge of EasyViz in Australia now.
3: Yeah.
5: Might get him on the show in the next week or two to talk about what they're doing in this space. 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
5: Marion, what's going
18: on? I would like a recommendation for a phone for an older person who's having trouble. They have macular degeneration.
5: Mm-hmm.
18: And they're wanting a simple phone, doesn't need to be a smartphone.
5: Yep.
18: But one that all it does is make calls and receive them, nothing else.
5: Yeah. So there's a little Aussie, well, not that little actually, a little Aussie phone, but I'll call them little because we are small in this part of the world. And compared to Samsung and Apple, they're little. They're called Opel, O-P-E-L, Opel.
18: Yes.
5: And they make a range of lower price but also quite simple talk-based smartphones. There's a couple that they make, and either might be of interest, right? They make a handset-based phone. It looks like a handset and acts like a traditional phone handset, but it's got a SIM card in it. So the call is terminated through the mobile phone network versus a fixed-line network. So if you pick up the handset and you dial the number or you press the preset number, number one or two or three for the person who has been preset, and it will dial that, but through the mobile phone network. that might be, you know, they're about $200 for one of those. That might be of interest to the person that you're talking about there, Marion, because they've used a traditional mobile phone for many years. And they don't really want what looks like a mobile phone, but they need to make those kinds of calls. So that might be worthwhile having a look at. And that's called the Home Phone 2. So regular spelling on that, Home Phone 2. And then they also make a regular smartphone, if you like, with big buttons on it. And you can get them, it's called a big button. Well, it's actually called a big button phone. And they sell them for $150. And they've got a little dock that it sits in and it charges on, so you don't have to continually plug it in. You just stick it in the dock, pick it up when you want to answer the phone and press the green button and you'll answer your phone and go from there. So I think based on that, they're a couple of – I wouldn't go past either of those recommendations, Marion, based on what you're thinking. And those guys, they get all the – safety checks and those kinds of things in place before they go and sell these phones. They don't sell them. You're not grey importing them, for example, right? They meet Australian telecommunications standards and that kind of thing. So have a look at those, Marion, and I think you'll be set.
3: Thanks, Marion. Good luck to Charlie. Good morning.
19: Good morning. How are you this morning?
3: Yeah, good, Charlie.
19: I've got a problem with my TV. When I'm on the Foxtel channels, the TV freezes. On normal, it's a 5G internet that I've got, and I've got an IQ5 box.
5: Yep.
19: And this has been going on for 5 weeks, and I'm been going backwards and forth from Telstra with the Wi-Fi 5G and the Foxtel, and no one can help me.
5: Okay. All right. So you need to there's a couple of things you need to test first. Now, if this was me and I was in your room. Your TV room there, Charlie, and we're sitting around having a coffee trying to work this out. The first thing I would do is test the speed of the internet, okay? So if you've got a laptop or even just use your smartphone, you download an app called speedtest.net by a company called Ookla, O-O-K-L-A, and download that onto your phone and run some speed tests on your 5G home broadband service, and especially run it when you've just had the freeze happen on your TV with Foxtel. Okay. We need to understand what the speed of the Wi-Fi is. First and foremost, I don't think it's going to be that, but we need to understand that now. So understand what your Wi-Fi speed is. Anything above 15 to 20 megabit of speed, it means the issue isn't your Wi-Fi. Then I would move to the box talking to the TV. Now, the first thing I would do is I would disconnect the HDMI cable to the TV and put it into a different HDMI port. Now, for some reason, over time, you can have degradation in your HDMI port, and when I'm talking years, and it causes the picture to freeze between the box and the TV. If that occurs, leave it in the second HDMI port. The other thing you could try and do is a new cable as well, a new HDMI cable, but I mean, we're starting to scratch the bottom of the barrel here. So they're the two things that I would do. If the next thing you can do is you can try resetting your IQ5. Chances are you've probably already done that if Telstra's been on the phone to you. But you could try resetting your IQ5. But usually they're the two things that I would do in your situation to make sure that the IQ5 box is working correctly with the TV and getting the channels to stop freezing mid broadcast. All right.
19: And I've done all that.
5: You changed HDMI ports and all that kind of stuff.
19: Foxtel sent me out a brand new IQ5 box last week. And it's doing exactly the same thing. My speed test with the 5G is up to 400 download and 50 upload.
5: Oh, goodness.
3: 400 download.
5: It's an unthrottled 5G.
3: That's
5: fast. Okay. Yeah. So it's not your internet. You got a new box.
3: TV.
5: Changing a few HDMI ports on the back of the TV, Charlie. Can you give that a go? Because other than that, I don't know what's going on.
3: No.
5: I mean, it's really that has me stumped as well. I would try that, because the last thing I can think of then is the conversation between the Foxtel box and your TV through the HDMI port on the TV.
3: Mm. I've got the speed test app, and I thought, I wonder if that's the one you're talking about. Sure it is, by Ookla. That's the one.
5: It's Ookla.
3: I've just tested our speed here at work. Download 43.3, upload 60.0.
5: Yeah.
3: That's pretty good, isn't it?
5: Enough for everybody in the office to do all the regular tasks they need to do.
3: Yeah.
5: But, you know, I do the same speed test at my home studio, and I'm on a company called Tangerine at the moment, NBN. I'm trying those guys out.
3: Yeah.
5: I'm getting about 890 down and 87 up.
3: 890?
5: So, yeah, that's the gigabit NBN plan. Yeah.
3: Wow.
5: Yeah.
3: Interesting stuff. Good luck, Charlie. This is Life and Technology.
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21: We have a multi-vehicle praying at the intersection of Windsor and Paget Streets. Richmond traffic isn't happy. Try to take Lennox Street instead. Heading north out of the city on the Harbour Bridge, it's really slow. There's a couple of lanes closed, causing delays back through the Corkscrew and the Cockle Bay approach. Prepare to merge. The Manly Jazz Festival, it's on today. Expect big crowds and heavy traffic for all roads from the ferry wharf down to the beach, north and south, staying to close for the day. Ash Turner, live on your traffic leader, Sydney's 2GB.
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3: Epsom printing. That's what it's all about, Charlie.
5: Thought we'd talk about dye sublimation. It's a technology that allows you to print onto different kinds of surfaces, not paper, but dip mug, coffee mugs and t-shirts and that kind of stuff. I was all set to print a nice coffee mug that said Sydney Swans, AFL Grand Finalist 2026 last night. Unfortunately, I didn't get around to making that mug for obvious reasons. Bit of a sad morning, actually. Joining us today to talk, about positive things in the world of tech, dye sublimation and many more, is Ryan Warby. He's from Epson, Australia. Good morning, Ryan. How are you?
31: How you going, mate? Good.
5: I'm not printing the coffee mug that I intended to print last night anymore, but so the chips fall, as they say.
31: That's right.
5: Dye sublimation. It's different to printing paper out of your printer. You need a separate type of printer and with different ink, correct? And what kind of things can I print, though?
31: That's right. Yeah, that's right, Charlie. Yeah, basically you do print to a transfer medium similar to paper, use a bit of heat, a bit of pressure, and you can transfer that to all sorts of different items, like you mentioned, like mugs or tote bags or all sorts of gifts and things like that.
5: And it's for people who want to create, you know, crafting is big these days, very big, but I guess it's that level of influence, but also people who have certain things that they want to make that are customized, correct?
31: That's correct. It can be simple things like for a small home business to personalize things, or even sporting clubs can do ribbons or trophies and things like that as well with this machine.
5: And they are not traditional printers. I said that the different kind of ink and they print a different kind of way, but what is the limitation? So no printing to paper with it, but they are focused on printing to these heat supported transfers. That's what we're talking about?
31: That's correct. Yes. It looks very similar to a paper, but really it's just a medium to hold those pigments until you use that heat and pressure to transfer it across to your substrate.
5: Is it hard to do? Like, you know, is there, you know, what I see on my computer screen that I go to print out, is it, you know, am I going to see that on the side of the coffee mug? How accurate is it?
31: Yeah, Charlie, it's really simple. You have an image on your screen, you size it the size you want, you put it through the printer, and then press it to your item. The items do need to be able to receive that sublimation ink. So there's a few specialty bits and pieces there you need to be aware of. But as you know, these days you've got your computer in front of you. You can jump on there and there's lots of tutorials and things you can check out and get yourself going.
5: And you can literally customize all these things with your own designs, and then the printer and then the software walks you through taking that to create these items.
31: Yeah, that's right. As long as you got the size right and all that sort of jazz, it's a very straightforward process, that's for sure.
5: Are they affordable? Because traditionally these kinds of printers were in more sort of professional printing establishments. Now you guys at Epson, I'm sure other manufacturers are working on this too, have brought it into a consumer product that they can bring into their homes and businesses. Is it expensive to get?
31: Oh, no, these are sub $800 printers. But we really did start at the top end of town with your high production, you know, commercial printers making, you know, our football jerseys or other garments, but also to furnishings from your homes in these big, you know, industrial commercial applications. And we've taken that technology and, basically shrunk it down to a consumer or a prosumer level. And that really, you know, takes that technology and enables people to use it in their home or small business.
5: Brilliant, Ryan. Ryan Warby from Epson. It's called Dye Sublimation. Look on harveynorman.com.au for a dye sublimation printer from Epson. You'll see what we're talking about. Ryan, thanks for your time today.
31: No worries. Thanks to Charlie. And, go to the Swans, hey?
3: Go to the Swans. Well, out of it now. Thanks, Ryan Warby. Thanks for that, Charlie. I've been wanting to know about dye sublimation for years and people have just refused to talk to me about it, but now we've got there. Thank you so much. We're almost there for life and technology.
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10: It's 9 o'clock. Good morning. I'm Toby Goff. Another person has been charged over the fatal shooting of a man in Sydney's West. Elise Gately reports.
11: 40-year-old Joshua McDonald was shot dead outside a home at Marylands West in a believed case of mistaken identity. Investigators believe the killing is tied to an escalating gangland war between rival networks. Homicide detectives have now arrested and charged a 28-year-old woman in Wollongong, alleging she conducted surveillance and helped the gunman escape. An 18-year-old drone pilot has already been charged with murder. He remains before the courts. The woman was refused bail to appear in court today. Elise Gately reporting.
10: Four Victorians have now been charged, accused of travelling to Sydney to execute hit contracts for organised crime networks. New South Wales police extradited the group, including a 16-year-old boy, following raids in Melbourne earlier this week. They face multiple charges over two Sydney shootings and have all been refused bail to appear in court today. The state opposition is pledging to overhaul Labor's firearms legislation. Under the coalition's election promise, police resources and registry funding would be increased to disrupt organised crime and terrorism networks. The opposition will also freeze firearm surrenders for licensed owners until an inquiry identifies fairer measures. Shadow Police Minister Anthony Roberts says the government's penalising law-abiding gun owners instead of criminals.
12: The people of New South Wales and the police that we speak to don't want $500 million spent buying back or taking away the guns and the firearms of farmers. They would like to see that money invested into taking them off the actual criminals and organised crime that are doing this damage.
10: Australia's push for child online protection is taking centre stage as the Prime Minister travels to the United States for high-level talks. Joined by Foreign Minister Penny Wong in New York, Anthony Albanese will deliver Australia's national statement at the UN General Assembly. He'll also meet with global tech leaders to address issues including energy costs and global security. US President Donald Trump has announced immediate bans on select news outlets from covering the White House. He's accusing CNN, MS Now and Politico of reporting fake news, warning further media bans could follow for other outlets. Investing icon Warren Buffett has stepped down as chairman of Berkshire Hathaway after leading the trillion-dollar company for more than half a century. His son Howard has been appointed the company's new chairman. And Singapore Airlines has been crowned the world's best carrier.

0: Socceroos coach Tony Popovich has revealed his squad for this month's international friendlies with Brazil. Queenslanders Lucas Herrington, Aidan O'Neill and Eli Adams have all been called up to the side. Popovich says he's excited to see Herrington back after his strong start for Hull City.
1: The boy's just turned 19, I believe. He's showing great maturity in the Premier League, and I'm sure he has a bright future.
0: The Socceroos will take on Brazil in Townsville next Friday, and the Sydney Swans have fallen to Fremantle in the AFL preliminary finals, the Dockers through to next week's grand final. That's sport. I'm Troy Dodds.
2: It's 9:04. That's news and sport.
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5: Heading north out of the city on the Harbour Bridge, it's a car park. Roadworks has a couple of lanes closed, causing big delays through to the Corkscrew and the Cockle Bay approach. Prepare to merge. The multi-vehicle prang remains in place at the intersection of Windsor and Paget Streets in Richmond. Traffic isn't happy. Try to take Lennox Street instead, and the Manly Jazz Festival. It's on today. Expect big crowds and heavy traffic from the ferry wharf to the beach. Ash Turner, live on your traffic leader, Sydney's 2GB.
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2: Sunny skies in Sydney with light winds, heading for a top of 28 degrees in the city, 31 in the west. Looking ahead, sunny conditions again tomorrow with a high of 28 degrees, possible late showers on Monday, a shower or two on Tuesday, tops of 19 degrees. Right now in town, it's 19 degrees, the same at Terry Hills, 18 in Lucas Heights and Penrith, 20 degrees in Bankstown, 21 in Campbelltown and Gosford. I'm Toby Goff. 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
3: Whoa! Hey! 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
5: Dennis is here. Dennis Shanahan, the national editor of the Oz. We'll come to the PM's trip in a sec, but a bit of a victory for veterans through the week. Dennis, with the coalition and veterans and their representatives, getting the government to back down over this allied health cap. That's a great result for veterans who were really concerned and shouldn't have been.
6: Yes, look, this is another example of a lack of consultation before the budget, a lack of understanding of the detail of the budget, and an appalling political approach from the Veterans Affairs Minister, Matt Keogh, who at one stage, when there was a lot of pressure from the RSL and other groups about putting a cap, a $5,000 cap, on basically on psychological and psychiatric care for veterans who have obviously suffered from trauma, mental trauma as a result of serving in the armed forces. And in one of the Liberal front benches, Phil Thompson is actually one of those veterans who has had all sorts of treatment for his active service overseas. Now, what we've seen was that Matt Keogh just said, oh, I'm too busy to see you. Then he complained that he has had to put off drinks with the Governor General to talk to them. And the Prime Minister was clearly absolutely appalled at the political ineptitude of this, but it was also the basic preparation. It was designed to save almost $750 million over 3 years. Now, that's gone. So we've got another budget savings measure, which is gone, another back down on legislation. And what we've seen, again, is an inability to prepare the technical side, but also to be able to argue on the political side to say, well, look, we can do this. It was the government's completely steamrolled by these groups who just went out and campaigned. They did it very effectively. The government had no answer. So this week we saw the minister have to announce that they were doing away with the proposed cap and that veterans would no longer face this limit on their allied health care. It was interesting to note that when the minister was actually in question time, answering this question from the opposition, the Prime Minister got out of his chair and went over and talked to his advisers so that while the Minister was talking, the Prime Minister wasn't sitting next to him on television.
5: Yeah.
6: Just a little message there, I think.
5: I think you might be onto something. Speaking of the PM, he's off to the US. In the US doing some AI with the tech heavyweights.
6: He's on the way to New York. He's stopping in San Francisco. It's probably just about there by now. And what we've seen though this week is the government has really committed. Jim Chalmers is committing to AI as the big lift in productivity. He's backing AI to actually lift this lagging productivity. This is part of his estimate, you know, forecast that productivity is going to increase. Is AI. The Prime Minister is saying AI will lift investment, and yet we've got all these other problems. Now, even the Department of Prime Minister and Cabinet itself put out a report this week saying that AI in centres could actually end up using about 15% of the energy and water of Sydney.
5: Wow.
6: And this is just, you know, this is the PM&C. And apart from the whole energy requirements of these areas, there is a question of shifting investment into AI. All the money investments going into AI because people think, oh, this is where it's going to go. And so other areas are failing on investment. And then there are the real fears that have emerged this week with even the high-tech leaders, Elon Musk, et cetera, saying yes. There is a real danger to humanity if we don't slow down the development of AI and make sure that it actually keeps in human control.
5: Yeah.
6: This is pretty scary stuff.
5: It is.
6: And yet the Prime Minister I fear that the same preparation about AI, investment, data centres, all of this sort of stuff is about the same as it was for the budget.
5: Yeah. Yeah. God help us. Have a great weekend, my friend. I'll talk to you in a week's time.
6: Thanks, Luke.
5: Thank you. Dennis Shanahan from the Australian newspaper. Righto. You see, I just make this point. I know you don't want me to, but I can't help myself. Dams in Sydney. Anyone seen any new ones? The Treasurer said through the week, AI, this will be the biggest thing ever. How long do you reckon it'll be the biggest thing ever? Who's doubting human intelligence and creativity that there isn't something even better or more significant down the track? So, we've got enough dams. We don't want to raise a wall at Warragamba Dam. Why would you? All of a sudden, in walks this, and we're so dumb. Not sorry to say that. People don't like me saying that, but I'm not reflecting on the voters of Australia, but I am reflecting on the political class that they don't. First off, we've killed the notion that Australia is can do. That no longer exists. We are can't do. And as a result of that, we end up with band-aids on shark wounds. Sorry, a person was taken by a shark. I shouldn't have said that yesterday. Band-aids on gaping wounds. And then when that doesn't work, quick, another band-aid. I did say it was a beautiful sunny day in Sydney and Brisbane. We're going to be positive, so we're going to try and do that. But anyway, we better take this break at 10 to 10.
7: 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Bunnings has everything you need for outdoor projects this weekend. 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
8: All lanes are open and the northbound run on the Harbour Bridge is now silky smooth. If you're heading out of the Central Coast, there's a conked out car in the middle lane at Carryong on the Central Coast Highway approaching Woi Woi Road, Maruta, Old Northern Road. At Laughtondale Gully Road, there's a broken down car affecting southbound traffic. The Manly Jazz Festival, it's on today. There's big crowds and heavy traffic for all roads from the ferry to the beach, north and south. Staying to close for the day. Pittwater Road at the moment is absolutely chockers. Ash Turner, 2GB.
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5: Yeah, right on 6 to 10, just some text messages. Thank you. Bruce says, regarding Earl Spencer, funny how what happened years ago only comes out when you launch a book. Yeah, a lot of people are saying this is all about selling a book, but I have no idea if that's right or wrong, but it's a point that should be made. On petrol, I can only put $20 in my car at a time. It's Pawsville. Thanks for nothing, government. Thanks for your message, T. Tracy says, in reference to the late Diana, who cares what her brother claims? Honestly, let the lady rest in peace. Love the show and the roosters all the way. Thank you, Tracy. Paul says, morning, Luke. The Coalition should just listen to Dennis every Saturday morning, and then they've got the following week to let it all play out in Parliament. Not a bad point. Jeff says, Luke, I've got a pirate joke for you. Well, look, Jeff, I did make the point earlier. We don't like, but we know it's Talk Like a Pirate Day, and we support the very important charity involved here, but we don't do the pirate stuff on air. I'll read on. How do pirates know that they are pirates? They think, therefore they are, with four R's. Thanks, Jeff. Very kind of you. Righto, who's the question after this?
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19: 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On Thursday, I was only saying to Brad Fittler and Peter Matthews.
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19: 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Cooper Johns, Matthew's young fella.
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19: Oh, yeah, Andrew's nephew.
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5: 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If you can't get to that, then we'll make sure you get a 4BC prize pack. I'm just having a look at this Monster Jam. I don't really know much about it. I mean, initially when they gave me this piece of paper, I thought, wow, we're giving away a whole big container of spreadable fruit. Not bad. But these are ute-like vehicles with very big tyres. And I don't know about you, but when I see a ute-type vehicle with very, very big tyres, I get very excited. And it goes across the generations. My twin granddaughters love this stuff. Anyway, just in case there's a freebie at work. Talk like a pirate day, but it's also the celebration of iconic comic book hero today. Who is that? On the Opera House at 6 tonight. There's your clue. News next.
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33: It's 10 o'clock. Good morning. I'm Toby Goff. A woman is now before the courts, charged over the daylight shooting of a man in Sydney's West. 40-year-old Joshua McDonald was shot dead outside a home in Merrylands West in a case of mistaken identity. The 28-year-old woman from Wollongong is being accused of conducting surveillance and helping the gunman escape. One man has already been charged with murder as police probe links to an ongoing gangland war. The state's police minister is slamming the opposition over its election promise to tear up the government's firearms legislation. Liberal leader Kelly Sloan claims Labor's rushed through flawed policies in the wake of the Bondi terrorist attack. The coalition is promising mandatory jail sentences for anyone caught carrying an illegal firearm while freezing the state's buyback scheme pending a full inquiry into gun laws. But Police Minister Yasmin Catley is accusing the opposition of putting politics ahead of community safety.
34: You know, after Bondi, they stood up and they voted for stronger gun laws. Months later, here we see walking away from that. This is the party of John Howard, who had the courage of his convictions and took strong action on guns. He must be ashamed of the New South Wales Liberals today.
33: The Prime Minister is arriving in the United States for an official trip focused on digital safety and international relations. Anthony Albanese will visit Apple headquarters in California to meet Executive Chairman Tim Cook, discussing new parental controls influenced by Australia's social media reforms. He'll also address world leaders at the UN General Assembly in New York, advocating for a global digital duty of care. US President Donald Trump has banned several news outlets from the White House in his largest crackdown of what he calls fake news. CNN is one of the networks, along with MS Now and Politico, with Trump accusing them of reporting fiction and lies. American politics expert Bruce Wolpe is told today the move is far from surprising.
4: He doesn't want any critical coverage coming from the press. He wants the truth as he tells it. He can't end the Iran war. He's getting a lot of criticism for that. The economy is in bad shape. Petrol prices are so high. It is going to affect the midterm elections.
33: Global AI leader Anthropic says its infrastructure in Australian data centres will be restricted due to ongoing copyright disputes. The tech giant is now calling for a new licensing framework to compensate Australian creators and media companies. Also making news, four Victorians have now been charged, accused of travelling to Sydney to execute hit contracts for organised crime networks. The group, including a teenage boy, was extradited to New South Wales following raids in Melbourne. And the federal government's overhauling national consumer safety rules for the first time in more than a decade. In finance, one Australian dollar is buying 71.29 US cents.
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6: Sydney coach Dean Cox says there's disappointment and pride following last night's preliminary final loss to Fremantle at the SCG. After a tumultuous end to the season, Cox says there's mixed emotions.
8: We missed an opportunity.